0: 8 threes. He was on fire.
1: Oh, my goodness.
0: When I tell you, he was just like, all right, I'm going to do it myself. Break the press, come down, crossover, tween, step back three, splash, get back on defense. Steal the ball, come down, lay it up, get back on defense. Come down, come off the double screen, hit the three, falling out of bounds, come back on defense. I was like, oh, my Lord. Mm. 28 the first game, 20 the second game, I believe. Unbelievable. We only had six. They were dog tired. This kid played harder than I've ever seen him play in his life. Harder than I've ever seen him play in his life. He's exhausted right now. He's sitting in the hot tub at home. His legs are dead.
1: Cold tub.
0: But I told him, that's who you are. Son, you are special. You won the DNA jackpot. Your father is 6'8". Your mother is almost 6 foot. Both of your parents are athletic, which means you are athletic.
1: Mm-hmm.
0: This summer, you're going to decide what type of player you're going to be. Are you going to be a bucket getter and a bucket stopper? Are you just going to be like everybody else? I said, you're the best kid on this team. Play like it. Stop looking for them to come save you and save yourself. And shout out to him. Boy, was he on fire.
1: Woof. How fun is that?
0: It was. I was like, the referee was like, well, damn.
1: Yeah, right.
0: The ref was like, no, he can play. The other coaches, young man, you got it all. The other parents on the other team, hey, where are you training? Who are you?
1: Right.
0: But he deserved it. Because
1: that's awesome.
0: You know, it was all bad. Like, we don't have the talent to compete with when we don't have our full team. We don't have the talent. These kids are learning how to play at this level. But he's been playing at this level for about 2 years.
1: Mm-hmm.
0: And so he went out there and just like, all right, man, let's get it.
1: I know where you want the focus right now, but I'm going to say this because I've heard enough stories to know. You can coach, dude.
0: Oh, man, I'm trying.
1: You can coach.
0: I'm trying, man.
1: You know what you're doing.
0: I'm trying.
1: That's awesome, man. I love it.
0: Sometimes I don't feel like it. Is it me?
1: Yeah, that's. I think that comes with parenting and coaching alike.
0: Oh, Lord.
1: Great stuff. All right, there's three things. Steve DeSager, just a handful of minutes away. We got to get to LeBron, Aaron Donald, and more. So we'll keep going. With Ephraim Salaam, I'm Mark Willard on Fox Sports Radio.
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18: Doesn't work with Kyler Murray. If something pops up, you've basically spoiled a window of opportunity with Kevin O'Connell as your coach to be able to make a run and compete for a Super Bowl, because multiple times over you went in another direction as opposed to what the head coach wanted.
19: Last year was the 25-26 season, right?
18: Yeah.
19: You know where the Vikings ranked in explosive plays?
18: No. I can't imagine high.
19: 22nd. 22nd in explosive plays. It was a down year for Justin Jefferson, a frustrating year for Justin Jefferson. J.J. McCarthy just did not have the type of season that would give you confidence that he can be the guy for this team. It's not J.J. McCarthy that is on the list of positive contributors as a starter at that position for this team. And I'll say this.
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3: 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Now, the Clippers are claiming they were victims of aspiration. That's the business that went out of business. But they're saying they were the victims of fraud. I don't believe that. I doubt that's the case. Despite some podcast clown barking and winning awards for this, there does not appear to be any smoking gun. Now, why is there no smoking gun? Think of it like going to the NBA's replay center. The call is either upheld, overturned, or stands. This Kawhi investigation has gone on for 10 months. That tells you it's more likely than not the call stands, meaning there's nothing there. And I expect at most a mosquito bite penalty, not a great white shark biting off your leg. And the association, and I said this several months ago, I have some people that still talk to me that work around those worlds, and the theory that has been passed on is that they are simply too paranoid at the league office that if they really do give the hammer of God to the Clippers and ding them.
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0: asking number of our brothers and sisters here will believe absolutely anything as long as it has enough pixels. Dum-da-dum-dum-dum. Yeah. That's seeing is believing. So if you see it, it must be right. I saw it. It must be right. This is blatantly fake photo of Dak. You know, it's enhanced and all that stuff. And a number of people were like, yeah, you know, this is that's apparently Dak spent his entire offseason. He sold his house. He moved into a Gold's Gym. And he just bought a bunch of steroids from Tijuana. And that was that. And he's the second coming of Mr. Olympia. All of that happened since February. See, February, March, April. Yeah, that's how that happened. Please stop it. Now, Dak did not bulk up. He did not transform himself, much to the dismay of Jerry Jones. And I'm pretty sure that Dak Prescott has not unlocked a new level. It'll be the same old Dak. He'll have some big regular season games against tomato cans. And then when they get to the big games, Dak will not show up. And he certainly, if they somehow finagle their way into the playoffs, the Cowboys, forget about it. Not going to happen. So if you were fooled, if you were one of the people fooled by the Photoshop job, this sloppy photo, I'm going to say you should not be allowed near a smartphone for at least 72 hours without adult supervision. We need some kind of cleanse. There's got to be something there. Please, there's got to be something for you. And, I'm convinced that if you put Dak Prescott on top of a saddle riding a pink unicorn, as long as you slap the Cowboy logo on it, people say, oh, yeah, Jerry bought a unicorn for Dak. Yeah, he's working out. He's a good exercise. You ride the unicorn. Sure, why not? No critical thinking. No pause. No, just pure uncut scroll and react. You know, in the NFL, you got to read and react. Social media is just you scroll and react. It's the same crowd that sees that blurry photo of Bigfoot and starts planning a documentary. Like, well, there it is. There's Bigfoot. Well, no, it's just a photo of a guy in a Bigfoot costume. It's not really Bigfoot. But no, it looked like Bigfoot, so it's got to be Bigfoot. That's it. So if you can fool people with a Photoshop or AI, whatever it was, this is obvious. You can convince them the Cowboys are actually a contender to win the Super Bowl, which is, I think, what they do every year. I believe that's what they do every year. Oh, yeah, the Cowboys are going to win. It is the Ben Maller Show. This is the beginning of the night. And if you'd like to get in, every line open, we release the hounds at 877-99-OFFICE. Now, you do not have to call in. I know you're probably practicing for the Maller-Palooza, which is coming up in a few days, and I get it. You want to be ready for that. I understand. If you have some time, though, and you want to be part of it, you can reach out to us on the phones at 877-99-ON-FOX. Every line wide open right now. They will fill up rapidly. And on X, at Ben Maller. That is at Ben Maller if you'd like to be part of the show that way. So it is some funky Maller math that will blow your mind. And the NFL does not want you to hear it. The NFL does not want you to hear the funky Maller math that will blow your mind. We'll get to that. We'll take your calls, the whole thing, and we will do it next. However, it is now the beginning, and I know it's the A block. What hour is it here?
1: That's number one.
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20: A little bit of shade. 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
0: 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Stu Gotts and Company. Live. Covino and Rich. The Odd Couple with Rob Parker and Kelvin Washington. 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

0: go swing. Hey. I got a tubby chubby, and it's oh so nice in this north side.
1: All right, we don't need to play the whole thing, but that's a taste. I love Barbershop Quartet.
2: That was fun.
1: We'd like to have more Barbershop Quartet. I don't think we have any Barbershop Quartet in the thing. I don't think we do. All right, let's go to the phones. And I think this is Bennett the comedian. I don't know if it is or not, but it says Bennett. And there's only one Bennett that's ever called the show, and he was part of the Malapalooza in years past. Is this Bennett the comedian, or is this a different Bennett?
3: No, this is Bennett the comedian.
1: Oh, my God, it's Bennett the comedian! It's Bennett. We got Bennett the comedian! Hello, Bennett.
3: How you doing, sir?
1: Are you representing the Seattle Seahawks fan base? Is that accurate?
3: I might as well. Now that they won a championship, I might as well.
1: Well, it's a bogus championship. And you're the only one. I mean, we're on one of the great radio stations, KJR in Seattle, and one Seahawk fan. Embarrassing.
3: I know. It is embarrassing.
1: Yeah.
3: All well, right. How's things been going with you?
1: Well, I'm doing the show. I've got the Malapalooza coming up. Are you too old for that? Have you aged out of the Malapalooza?
3: No, I actually just emailed you a half hour ago because I just heard about it.
1: All right.
3: I was wondering, my sister was asking me a couple hours ago. She's like, when is that thing? I'm like, well, I got to find out. And so we have a couple ideas. We've been practicing a couple things.
1: Oh, good. So, okay. Yeah. All right. Yeah. Remember, were you here for that, Lorena? You were here, right?
2: Yeah,
1: my sister
2: did it.
1: It was a family situation. Yeah. And that. How old are you now, Bennett? You're getting older now. How old are you?
3: 18.
1: Eight? Oh, my God. You're legal.
2: He's legal.
1: Bennett's legal. Well, not totally. You can't drink, but you're legal. Look at that. Are you done with school, high school and all that? You moved on from that?
3: All right. Done with all that.
1: All right. What's the plan? Do we have a big plan here? I feel like I'm your godfather. What are we doing here? What's your plan on life?
3: So,
1: here?
3: I plan to go to community college.
1: Oh, I love that. I went to Saddleback College, baby. Go ahead. Keep going.
3: Yeah, go to community college and then play baseball. That's what I'm trying to do here.
1: Oh,
3: I got a couple offers to go play baseball. So
1: nice. Yep. All right. Well, listen. Remember us when you become a big star baseball player, okay? And all that.
3: Hey, absolutely. Yeah. I will. Maybe you'll be talking about me one day.
1: I'd probably be ripping you, but that's fine. You'll love it. anyway, I thank you, Bennett. Be well. All right, my man Bennett, the comedian. All right. Very nice. Monkey Biz Doug says, Ben, do you want some old DVDs, the crap you find when moving? No, I'm good. My mom bought every movie on DVD, and then when she passed away, she gave them to my dad. Well, he just kind of inherited it. And then when my dad passed away, I got all of it. So I have
2: Now you're just sitting on all those DVDs.
1: Oh, my God. It's, Random Ryan writes in from Carolina. He says, how about some midnight racing in Hotlanta to cap off the weekend? Ryan Blaney dominated all night. That gives Ford Racing its 750th win in NASCAR. We like round numbers, Ben. Buggity, buggity, buggity, buggity, buggity, buggity, buggity, he says. So, Random Ryan. 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I just realized that Cub song we played is older than Bennett the comedian. Jeez. How did that happen? Yikes.
2: Time
1: all right, so
2: is a scary thing.
1: That is rather scary, yes. Time is a bizarre thing. Funky Maller Mass. So, we'll do a round robin here. All right, round robin. Now, Paul Allen is the guy that bought the Seahawks 29 years ago. He paid $194 million for the Seahawks. They just sold, assuming this goes through, for $9.6 billion on a $194 million investment. Now, Paul Allen is famous for Microsoft. Would Paul Allen have made more money or less money if he had invested that $194 million in Microsoft stock in, what was it, 1997? All right, do you think he's better off with his Seattle Seahawks investment, or he would have been better off with Microsoft? So real simple question. Lorena, what do you say, Lorena?
2: I'm not like super smart or anything, but
1: I think I am. I'm doing overnight talk radio.
2: The Seahawk deal is pretty good. That come up looks pretty nice to
1: me. You say, okay.
2: I think I'd be happy with
1: Brandon,
2: that.
1: You're an SC guy, right? USC, all that. So highly educated. A lot of money there, USC. So what do you think? You think Microsoft or the Seahawks would have been a better investment?
4: Seahawks.
1: Seahawks. Well, believe it or not, Microsoft. How about that? Isn't that wild?
2: Really?
1: That, yes. It is estimated if you had spent the $194 million, if you invested it in Microsoft in 1997, it would have been worth $11.8 billion today. Ooh. So $2.2 billion more.
4: Wow.
1: Isn't that crazy? That's wild.
5: Money!
1: Well, yeah. See, they should remake Back to the Future and just go back and buy like Microsoft, Apple stock, right? That's instead of...
2: Note to self. Right? Instead of... Put that on my...
1: Yeah. Hand. My goodness. All right. Also, we'll get to the tax write-off. That's a wild story. We'll get to that coming up in a little bit. Time now for the Who Am I game. This is where we pretend to be somebody else, since we call it the Who Am I game. Rockies outfielder Jake McCarthy.
4: This Who?
1: Apparently a player for the Colorado Rockies.
3: Never heard of him.
1: I never heard of him either. He's the first player with multiple leadoff inside the park home runs in a season since me. Again, Rockies outfielder Jake McCarthy, the first player with multiple leadoff inside the park home runs in a single season since me.
4: Who?
1: Who am I? That is the question, the answer. We'll get to it, and we will do it next. However, it is the B block, and let's see, what hour is it right now?
6: Number one.
1: Well, the Cup is down to its final matches, and DraftKings has you covered for every single one. 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

0: It is the Bane Maller Show. A reminder that this show is broadcast five nights a week. We have the fifth hour podcast on the weekends. And yet again, Robbie, the Mariner fan, stepping up for the mailbag. So you can hear that. We answered your questions. You guys have been really good at that. So keep that up. That's a fifth hour podcast. Every Friday, Saturday, and Sunday, new episodes drop of that podcast. We had the Mallerpalooza pregame festivities on Saturday podcast. It is timeless in the mailbag. And also the Valley of the Fan on Friday. So the mailbag on Sunday. So check that out. Fifth hour podcast all weekend. Back to it. All right, back to it we go. And it is time now for the play of the day. We'll pay off the Who Am I game in a minute, but let's go back to the World Cup over the weekend. The reigning champions trying to get her done again.
1: Alvarez!
0: Oh! Oh!
1: That is a wondrous goal!
0: Wow!
1: Argentina, do it again!
0: Oh, man. Argentina into the final four. Four teams remain in the World Cup. It's all chalk. 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The way tire buying should be. All right, time now for the payoff on the Who Am I game. So there's this guy named Jake McCarthy. We're told he's an outfielder for the Rockies.
2: Who?
0: And Jake McCarthy, the first player with multiple leadoff inside the park home runs in a season since me. Who am I?
2: Who?
0: That is the question. What is the answer? Let's see. Does anyone in the Maller militia know? Maller prop guy says it's Arnie Spanier, Petros, or Hollering James. Okay, Mr. Irrigation going with Blaze Alexander as his answer. Alf, the alien opiner, my buddy from back in the day, Dodger legend. When the real Dodgers, the O'Malley family, not this corporate oligarch that owns the Dodgers, the real Dodgers, when they didn't win all the time. Raul Mondesi, Mondi. I think he's out of jail now. Somebody look that up for me. I think he's out of jail. He was in jail in the Dominican, but there.
3: How do you spell Mondesi?
0: Oh, M-O-N-D-E-S-I, Mondi. Rookie of the year. Kid in the major leagues. Who else do we have? Chubby Checker from Maller prop guy. That was his answer. Ricky Henderson from Eek in Roseville, Minnesota. Bill Shoemaker. There's a name I haven't heard in a while from Chip in the Q's. Why would I? He's not around anymore. What else? Page down. Boog Powell from Rob in Minnesota. That's his answer. Manuel in Gardena says something about SpongeBob. I believe that was his answer. Marty Cordova, the over-suntanned outfielder from the Baltimore Freeloader account. Andy in Lionel Lakes, Minnesota, checks in with Ichiro as his answer. What else do we have? Page down. I can't read that on there. Do you have an answer, Lorraine?
3: Yes, I'm going to go with Sam Neill.
0: Sam Neill. Is it Sam Neill? No. The correct answer is Ed with two D's Roush. Ed Roush in 1929 for the New York Giants. Now, this guy's in the Hall of Fame, and the Baseball Hall of Fame, when they opened, if you were a good or above good player, you got in the Hall of Fame. Like that, there are players in the Hall of Fame from that first wave of Hall of Fame that you're like, what is that person doing in the Hall of Fame? But, anyway, that guy, Ed Roush, R-O-U-S-H, that's the guy that did it before. Jake McCarthy of the Colorado Rockies. You see how that went. Now, I did see, I got to get a message, I got to find it here, page down, my buddy, the one and only from the Valley of the Sun. He was trying to talk some trash because the Diamondbacks, Sean of the Valley of the Sun says, the sweep, Benjamin, who'd have thunk it, go Diamondbacks. Yes, the Dodgers. They decided to start their All-Star break a little early there, get swept by Arizona. I'm glad to see that Shohei Ohtani will not be in the All-Star game, even though he was the most voted player and all that. Listen, you got to rest the body. It's so tough to play baseball, to stand out there on the field all for 3 hours a night. That job's not that easy.
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0: We will do it next. All right, so listen, it's all about the A block, and what hour is it? Let's find out right now. Let's count that high. Number three. Hour, I see the number three thing. That's the count guy from Maine. The cup is
1: Dracula.
0: Yeah, I know. Count Dracula from Maine, right? He's in Maine. He hadn't called the show since then, but that's fine. 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

0: 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Complete preview of the Mallerpalooza. That's from the Saturday episode of the Fifth Hour, so check it all out.
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3: It's time for another Maller game show.
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3: We surveyed 100 people. 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
5: The Lakers?
6: I believe the answer is the Clippers.
3: That is the top answer. 40 points. It's Maller Militia Feud.
0: All right, let's do it. Maller Militia Feud. Let's welcome in. He's back. Michael, who works over at Leavenworth, is with us. Hello, Michael. Welcome.
7: Hello, Ben.
0: You're going to play our game. Hold on a sec, sir. And you will be going against Chris from Boston, a game show regular. Hello, Chris. Welcome.
8: Good morning, Ben.
0: Are you ready to dominate, Chris? It's been a little bit since you played last.
8: Dominate like the Red Sox have, Ben. Let's do it.
0: Yes, as long as they keep playing the Angels, White Sox, and Mets, the Red Sox are going to the World Series, baby. All right. What do we got here?
8: You can't pick your opponents.
9: I think we're going to go with Category 1, Ben.
0: Category 1. All right. So the inflation category, would that be accurate?
9: All yes. Right.
0: All right, gentlemen, 100 people surveyed. The top 1, 2, 3, 4, 5 answers are on the board. Your name is your buzzer. Name something that can be inflated.
8: Chris.
0: Who was in first? Chris, I think, was in first.
9: I think it was Chris, yeah.
0: Chris, go ahead, Chris.
8: Let's go with a balloon.
0: Yes, that was the number one answer. Number one answer.
10: Number one.
0: Obvious. Chris, you get to go again.
8: Let's go with a waterbed.
0: A waterbed. How do you inflate? I guess you fill it with water. That's an old. Do they even have waterbeds? That's like a 1980s thing. I feel like. I don't know. Do they still make waterbeds? Is that still a thing?
9: I haven't seen it.
8: Maybe not anymore.
0: When I was a kid. Yeah. All right. We go over to you, our combatant here from Leavenworth, and Michael. You have a chance. 100 people surveyed. There are still 1, 2, 3, 4 answers left on the board. Name something that can be inflated.
7: A ball, a basketball?
0: I feel like we should. Yeah, we'll give it.
9: I'll give it to you.
0: It was beach ball, but same thing. And, you know, we have limited time. All right, Michael, you get to go again. That was the number 3 answer. There are 3 answers left. Name something that can be inflated. Number 2 is rather obvious. Think about it, but go ahead.
7: Stats, like Shea Gilgeous Alexander.
0: Oh, yeah, stats.
9: That's actually a good one.
0: That's actually pretty good, but no, that is incorrect. And back to you, Chris.
8: Let's go with a tire.
0: Yeah, that was the number 2 answer. Yeah, that was it, tire. Yeah, absolutely. The last two are a little more difficult. We'll see what you guys can do. Go ahead there, Chris. Again, 2 answers left. Name something that can be inflated. We have the top 3 answers.
8: If I were somebody like Marcel, I would have an inflated sense of ego.
0: Yes! Wow, that is correct. Ego. That is impressive. I didn't think anyone would get that.
9: No, all right,
0: good job by you. There's 1 answer left here, Chris. 1 answer. Here we go, Chris. Chris is thinking about it. We need an answer. 5, 4, 3, 2, 1. No answer. All right, we're out of time. The last one was a raft. All right, Chris, you win. Congratulations. There you go.
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1: Red Sox came from two runs down in the ninth to tie the game, then won it in the 10th, 3-2 over the Mets to sweep the series, make it nine straight wins, 14 of the last 16 heading into the All-Star break. They're off until Friday when they host the Rays for a day-night doubleheader. Before yesterday's game, Sox recalled Brian Baio from Worcester. He threw 4 1/3 innings out of the bullpen yesterday. Wilson Contreras takes part in the home run derby tonight in Philadelphia. Some NBA news. Golden State hiring former Lakers head coach Frank Vogel as their associate head coach. Jannik Sinner wins his second straight Wimbledon men's championship. Tom Kim fired a final round 64 to win a Genesis Scottish Open by two. And another day off for the World Cup. France and Spain play the first semifinal Tuesday afternoon, England-Argentina on Wednesday. 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

0: Wow. You can't find a decent sandwich place around here.
1: But no, yeah, I've definitely ripped some Thunder Turds, yeah.
2: Oh, Adolfo. Adolfo's going to be on with us later this morning. And I maybe purposely forgotten about the fact that Adolfo would not only be joining us at 9 a.m. this morning, but maybe even running point on his segment.
3: Oh, man.
2: As the Doughboys will be back on the show. They have another show coming to the Wilbur's. So.
3: Adolfo running point. Sure. I know you haven't had the full Adolfo experience, but I have.
2: I've known.
3: And when you say Adolfo running, it's one thing to come into the studio after the show is over and you were listening and you're like, wow. But it's quite another to be part of the Adolfo experience and watch him, or in this case, listen to him work.
2: I've been around Adolfo enough to where I think I've got a pretty good handle on it.
3: And I think you have.
2: I think that's why I purposely forgot about it. It's.
3: I think when you are doing what you do and then you step aside and say, Adolfo, why don't you do this? It's quite different than what you're talking about.
2: Hey, it's his time to shine. I'm not going to take it away
3: all right.
2: from him, and that's what's going to happen at night. Ryan Johnston is here. Hi, RJ.
4: What's up, boys?
3: Good
2: How
3: to
2: you
3: see
2: doing,
3: you?
2: Buddy?
4: Doing great.
2: You all right? You having a good summer?
4: Having a great summer.
2: Yeah.
4: Just got back from Italy.
3: Oh.
4: Been playing a lot of golf.
2: What's with you going to Italy? What are you doing over there?
4: Being a tourist.
2: Just hanging out.
4: Eating, drinking, seeing the sights. Went to Rome, went to Florence, went to Pesco San Senesco and Orvieto. And
3: Ryan does great travel. There was a trip, I remember, you went and saw Oasis in concert.
4: That was last summer. We went to
3: the Rose Bowl.
4: I wanted to go see Oasis. They weren't playing around here. Had you know, choice of New York, Chicago, Toronto, or L.A. Got tickets to the Rose Bowl. Made a whole week out of it. We went to Vegas for 4 days,
3: nice.
4: And we went to L.A. for the weekend, saw the show.
2: Let's lean into the Vegas part. Where did you stay in Vegas?
4: Cashed in some of my Marriott points and got 4 free nights in a suite at the Signature at MGM.
3: Jeez.
2: Oh, okay. All right.
4: Yeah.
2: So you were, all right, I thought for a second you were being like, it was an off-strip Marriott.
4: No,
2: really
4: no,
2: nice.
4: No, no.
3: The Excalibur. That was Beatles' hotel, if I remember right.
2: I still get emails few times a year minimum about going to Vegas. Any recommendations? I'm like, well, I don't do anything that you're going to want to do, but every once in a while, and I think Trenny maybe was the last person to tell me that she hadn't been in like years or maybe hadn't gone. I'm like, okay, well, you know, we were like working together one night. I said, where are you staying? She said, oh, my friends have a house off the strip. And I said, stop. You're already doing it wrong.
4: Yeah, no,
2: I can't help you.
4: Gotta stay on the strip.
2: You have to stay at the very least in a casino. Now, are you going to be off the strip a little bit? Like, actually, you know, we're staying out at like Red Rock Resort. Okay, that's fine. You know, you can get away with that as long as you're in a hotel casino. If you're going to Vegas and you have an Airbnb or if you have a friend who lives there in this really nice house, you're doing it wrong. You don't do it that way. You know, the part of the whole Vegas experience is to be able to, you know, stay up until 4 or 5 a.m. and see that crowd and see what happens there.
4: My first time I ever went to Vegas, went with I was meeting a friend of mine and a couple of his friends. They were already out there. So I flew out there. I got in at like midnight Vegas time. They've been at it all day. They're ready to go to bed. I'm like, see you tomorrow.
2: Yeah.
4: And I went and sat at a blackjack table until 5 o'clock in the morning with 2 guys from Canada. And we just sat and talked hockey. And these guys are putting down Ryan Cokes
2: for five hours
4: until like I couldn't even see the cards anymore. It's like, okay, now I'm ready to go to bed.
2: That's also the time of you know, night slash morning where you'd think that the young ladies who are working out there, like their prime time would be like midnight on a Friday. Like, oh, no. It is when all options have been exhausted. It's about 4 o'clock in the morning, 4 or 5 a.m. Even on like a Sunday. Oh, and like, man. You know, it's that's when you will be walking through the casino and like, that young lady's dressed awfully, you know, doesn't look like she is, you know, done for the night. Looks like she's just ready to go out. Oh.
4: Right.
2: Oh.
4: This last time I was on a moving walkway. It headed back toward the, I was getting a little breakfast to bring back to the room, and I got propositioned by a woman who was headed in the other direction on the moving walkway.
3: Oh, no. It was literally a drive-by.
4: Yeah. And that's like, yay, looking for a date this morning? Like,
3: oh,
4: all
3: man.
4: Set.
2: That
4: I'm
2: must
4: not,
2: happen.
4: Not sure the wife would enjoy that.
2: Yeah, oh. More and more, especially for, like, East Coast people going out there, and it's, you know, it's still supposed to be about, you know, debauchery
4: sure.
2: and losing your mind. But there are plenty of people like me who go out there and don't engage in most of that stuff. But I'm used to getting up so early that, you know, sometimes I'll find myself awake at 3, 4 a.m. and just, all right, I'll go downstairs and maybe do some gambling and, you know, find a place, you know, open early for breakfast. And sure, been propositioned. I'm like, no, thank you. I just brushed my teeth. Haven't even had my coffee yet. I'm not the guy coming off of bender. I'm bright eyed and bushy tailed.
4: Right. Yeah. Just starting the day.
2: Yeah. I'm not saying I'm above that, but it's the last thing I'm thinking about right now. I just showered.
3: So when you were in Vegas, and by the way, you have any tips for getting hotel room upgrades? Maybe
2: stop it.
3: All right, sorry. You have any? What did you do? Did you go to the Sphere? What else did you do while you were there?
4: So the wife and I like to just kind of wander up and down the strip in between gambling sessions. Like you kind of, you know, go up a few doors, check out the various hotels, check out what there is to do. Like we don't do a whole lot. We just kind of, you know, see the sights, do some people watching, get a drink here,
3: yeah.
4: Go gamble here, just kind of bounce around the strip a little bit.
3: Does your wife like to gamble or not?
4: My wife likes to be the social director at whatever table I am gambling at.
3: Ah,
4: so she will just kind of hang out and talk to the pit boss, talk to the dealer, talk to the other players, enjoy a cocktail. While I'm sitting and playing and doing the same.
3: You were talking about gambling overnight and how you were just hanging out at a table. The best night I ever had gambling, I won, I don't know, $400, $500 playing craps at 4:30 in the morning. And it was one of those things where I was just following another guy who was on a roll. And I'm betting, you know, $100 chips. I always set aside a budget. I suck at craps. I'm horrible. I understand maybe 75% of it. And that night, I just picked the right guy to follow, and it was me and two other guys at a table, and we
2: Hold
3: all
2: on,
3: won.
2: Like, there's a lot of holes in this drink.
3: What?
2: You're betting $100 chips, and you're following a guy who's on a roll. How did you only win $400?
3: It
2: should be $4,000 minimum.
3: Because after he left, I stayed.
2: Oh.
3: And lost most of it back. Right. So right. That's why. Now, I'm never quite sure when to push away from the table. That is my problem.
2: All right. So the trip out to LA for Oasis,
4: yeah.
2: I like that because, and I say this about a lot of things like concerts or events like that. If you told me, Oasis might be different. Oasis is probably a bad example because I would want to see Oasis again. But even if they're at Gillette Stadium, let's say, like, oh, God, it's like a whole thing. And they ended up getting tickets and, oh, it's on a Tuesday night. And I don't know.
4: Yeah.
2: I could talk myself out of it. When I really look forward to shows like that is when it is in a totally different place. And part of the excuse of going there is to go to it. And it's like, oh, this is kind of nudge, nudge, wink, wink, what we're here for. Of course you're going to go to the show. Anything that's taking place around me that, you know, we are ticketed for and are supposed to attend, if you told me 6 hours beforehand we're not going, I'd be like, whew, thank God.
4: Yeah.
2: You know, as Mark Maron and many others have said, nothing better than canceled plans. It's the best feeling in the world.
3: Because you actually have a life. You had something that you could go to, but you chose not to.
4: Well, that's like, so I was supposed to be in here, two or three weeks ago. They had, you know, told me, oh, we're going to have you work for a day or two because Hardy was going to be away, and then suddenly you weren't going to be away anymore.
2: Oh,
4: like
2: that's
4: you
2: were... right. Well, we had the wedding that was planned in the Ozarks.
4: That's right.
2: My wife's side of the family, and there was an illness in the bride's side. But we've never even met the bride. But everyone's okay now, but they had to postpone the wedding by like a month or so. So we weren't able to go then. And as luck would have it, we're unable to go for the rescheduled date. So that was a shame. And a shame for you, Ryan, that you were not able to come in, at, get up at 4:30 and come work those days.
4: I know. Jim Wild's like, turns out Hardy's not taking the day off, so we don't need you. I was like, okay.
5: Oh, okay. You must have been turning cartwheels. That's amazing.
4: I enjoy coming in here.
2: But come on,
3: this
2: man.
3: Is what his life
4: you get
3: is like.
4: You get like 4 or 5 months straight
3: I
4: off.
3: Was just
4: it's
3: say,
4: not
3: he's
4: not the worst thing in the
3: to
4: world
3: do.
4: To come in here every once in a while and just say hi.
3: He's not going to Italy every week. He's got all this time to kill.
2: You know,
3: golf only goes so far.
2: I kind of get it. There was maybe 2 or 3 Christmases ago where I had taken too much time off. I had too much vacation time saved at the end of the year, and I had like 2 full weeks of nothing other than maybe still working like Patriots pre and post at the time. Yeah, it was probably like 5 years ago. And the only thing I had scheduled during that entire week were Beadle and I were going to go have lunch on a Thursday. We're going to meet our two mutual friends for lunch like at Six String at Patriot Place. And it was the running joke in my house for about a week where Marcy would say something like, oh, well, I'm going to take the kids over there. And I said, well, I got that lunch on Thursday. I kind of get like, retired people or say my mom who has like one thing on her calendar for like a week from now. It's like, well, Geraldine's sister is coming to town and we are going to have brunch on this date. I'm like, who? What? Why are you telling me? Oh, because that's all you got.
4: This is what you're looking for.
2: That's what you've got going on. Yeah. And I caught a glimpse of that. Now, if that plan changes, I would have been devastated. Devastated. Because that's all I had. That's all I had in the world was that lunch at Six String in Foxborough. That was a good lunch, too.
3: So, well, I'm happy for you. But now, have you learned your lesson? Do you plan things out when you know you have vacation coming up? Is everything like button down? I have to do things every 48 hours. Do you have multiple events lined up?
2: I try to, yeah, because otherwise I'll go. If I have like a couple of days at home with nothing to do, my tendency is to go nuts the first day. I'm going to power wash this. I'm going to do this up in the attic. I'm going to get all this stuff done by the end of the day. I'm like, holy crap. I got a lot done. And now what? So I like to have stuff planned like 2 or 3 days in.
3: You have a club to go to, though. That's another part of this.
2: Yeah.
3: Excuse me. You can go. You have a place to go,
2: but not in
3: when all else fails.
2: Not in the winter. Like, I can't go play golf and, do all that stuff. So, yeah, you got to. I think, like, at some point, and I don't know if I'll ever, like, stop working entirely. It's kind of like, just what I do.
3: The Midwest dad in you.
2: Yeah, I like to stay busy.
3: Yeah.
2: But I'd like to think I could keep myself busy, but after a while, there's nothing else to do. I did it all. Everything's done.
3: There's no project you can invent?
2: I suppose I could do that, but then there's stuff that, if you're inventing things, that's not the same as things that need to be done. Oh, I had a good one over the weekend. I had a good one. I had blown out a line on my pressure washer. I don't know how. It may have gotten too close to the housing of
3: the
2: actual
3: unit. How do you blow
2: out
3: a line?
2: I don't know. What
3: does that mean exactly?
2: I was pressure washing, and the thing started blowing water out of the side of the hose.
3: Oh.
2: I'm like, oh, what the hell is this? It may have gotten too close to the housing of the engine and like burned a hole through the side of it. I'm like, I don't know. So I had to get the replacement hose. I couldn't get the old one off. I'm like, this thing is, I don't know if they use plumber's tape on it or whatever. I mean, it was really, really sealed on there. It required, leverage and, vice grips. And I had to cut the old hose off so I could kind of, finagle that thing a little bit better. that was something I was really, really proud of, because it should have taken 45 seconds. It ended up taking closer to a half an hour to get that thing off there. But,
3: okay.
2: Oh, great. And then here's the fun part. You get that new hose. It's coiled up all tight, you know, and zip tied, you know, from the plant. I've got that thing uncoiled and stretched across the garage right now, so it's going to be nice and straight. So when I rewind it, it's going to be just long, lazy loops. We're just going to keep that thing, you know.
4: You're going to want to stop by my house later this week. There's going to be heavy machinery.
2: What's going on?
4: We've got a leak underneath our street. We come back the other day, like we Uber back from the airport from our vacation. I get out of the car and I'm getting the luggage out, and I notice there is water running under my foot, like in front of our driveway.
3: Oh my
4: God. Like, what the hell is this? There is, in between my house and my neighbor's house, in the street right by the gutter, there's water bubbling up from under the asphalt.
3: Whoa.
4: And there is a cone. The water people have already been out to assess the situation. There's a cone. It's like, okay, so...
3: So you couldn't see the leak, so we're going to put up this big cone.
4: Well, so I call, you know, next morning, wake up, call the water department. I'm like, what's going on with this cone thing?
2: Right.
4: And they're like, it's on the list of repairs. Don't know exactly when they're coming, but they will be out, and they're going to have to dig up the whole street. It's like, there's going to be some heavy machinery. So
3: that's a long drive, though. He lives north of the city.
4: So I'm telling the lady at the water department, I'm like, you need to give me a heads up and when this is happening. Number one, because we might have to get our cars out of the driveway. We might not be able to get in and out once they get the machinery here. Number two, I need to tell Hardy, because he might need to stop by and, you know, just, you know, chat these guys up a little bit.
2: Is there a vantage point from your house where you can spy on them?
4: Oh, yeah.
2: Oh, that's great.
4: Oh, yeah.
2: That's
4: our guest room window looks out on the whole thing.
2: Fantastic. Oh, that's good. Yeah. So what?

0: I prepare for them. You have to feed them while they're there.
1: Oh, you want, so I should be like full on barbecuing for the work crew?
0: That would, I mean, that's right up your alley. I mean, if you could, you know, get the smoker going now, it seems like that would, I would take the easy way out. I'd probably just do like, a box of subs either from Subway or Jersey Mike's or something.
2: No, I disagree. You do what you do. You do what you do best, and you can have fun while you're doing it. You see, it's a double thing.
1: Right.
2: You enjoy doing this, so why not do it for your wife and yourself and the construction crew out there? You can feed everybody.
0: Yeah.
2: Don't go get a box of subs. That's wrong. Don't do that.
0: No, that's what I would do. RJ, let me ask you something. You ever do like mini brisket or pulled pork sliders?
1: Oh, sure.
0: Okay. What do you use? You use the King's Hawaiian rolls? You got something special that you use?
1: Those are good. You can get. I'm a fan of the potato roll.
0: Yeah.
1: So you can get some potato rolls, like slider rolls.
0: I'm the worst grocery shopper ever. My wife sent me out last night for three ingredients that we needed for something that she was making. She needed pineapple. She said, "Don't come home with a SpongeBob pineapple, dummy. Get me some cut pineapple because I don't have a lot of time here." I'm like, okay, I can do that. I know where that is. Check. What else do you need? She needed broccoli. I'm like, all right, we're getting into a gray area here. Do you want like a big twig? She's like, no, you can get that if you want to, but cleaned cut broccoli would be better.
1: Just the broccoli crowns?
0: Yeah, whatever. Okay, check. And she said scallions. I'm like, uh-oh.
2: Yeah. Okay. I've had that problem, too.
0: I'm like, what are these scallions that you speak of? I know from a scallion pancake, that's a nice little side order item when we're getting Chinese food. What does this scallion look like? She's like, it'll be there. It'll be right in the produce section. There's scallion.
1: They might be referred to as green onions, though.
0: Okay, tell me that before I go to Shaw's. So I time myself on pretty much everything in life, just as a means to, it's like, all right, it's 5:47. I bet I can make it to Shaw's by 5:49, 4 minutes, check out Tuesday. I'll be back here by 6:17. I always make these proclamations to my wife and
2: Washington
0: kids.
2: In the Equalizer, then the clock starts
0: Yeah, they got that from me. And I say it to my wife and kids all the time. It's like, all right, I still have to shower and shave. I'll be down here and ready to leave in 8 minutes. They're like, okay. Yeah. And then I come down and I'm like, hey, check the clock. Was it 8 minutes? And they're like, we don't know. We don't care. But I say, I'll be home at 6:17. And I get in there. There's nothing labeled scallions.
2: No,
0: it's green onions. So right. I gotta call my wife, which remarkably she picks up. She never takes my calls, but she did this time. I'm like, there are no scallions. I said, I'm describing to her. She goes, green onions. It's the same thing. I'm like, well, fine. But this is why potato rolls bother me when I go to the grocery store. I'm the worst shopper. I'm like, why are you calling it a potato roll? Are there potatoes in it?
1: Yeah.
0: Why is it called a potato roll?
1: Yeah, they're made from potatoes.
0: No, they're not.
1: They are.
0: They're made from flour.
1: Well, they're made from, but it's like, like instant mashed potatoes, like the potato flakes that you can just say, okay, that's basically what the flour is made of. It's like a potato flour.
0: Really?
1: Yeah.
2: Wow. Oh. I didn't know that.
0: Okay. All right. Well, I won't be scared of them anymore. All right. We're going to find out what happened last night. Bill Koch is going to be joining us a little bit later. Ryan also going to bring us up to speed what's happening in the Bruins offseason, which will continue here for a couple more months. But that's all right. Never too early to talk hockey when Ryan Johnston is here. As I said, the Doughboys will be on along with at least one of the Doughboys, along with Adolfo at 9 o'clock. We can find out if Adolfo even knows that we're having a party in his honor.
2: I doubt it.
0: That was announced on Friday. More on that happening here, too, on a Fredless Monday here on Toucher and Hardy on 98.5 The Sports Hub.
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18: All right. Entering yesterday, the Red Sox had won 8 straight games. They had gotten back in the playoff race, despite all odds to the contrary. And yesterday, they went for a 3-game sweep at Citi Field over the New York Mets. Peyton Tolley started. He almost got out of the first inning unscathed.
19: 0-2 again to Lindor. smacked into left field. Eaton racing back. That's over his head. That's going to climb to the bottom of the wall and bring in a run. Ewing will score. Lindor will take second. Well, he had a tough at bat. And he earns himself a double.
18: Patrick Ewing, that's unretired, scored the first run for the Mets yesterday.
17: Was he wearing a T-shirt underneath? Because you can't tell.
18: Yeah, I mean, what's that's the point? The thing. I don't know. And you'd figure not a lot of speed scoring from, and he still scored.
17: We had that discussion a couple of weeks ago, Ryan, about how, and you would be of the same age. Mm-hmm. Did you start wearing a T-shirt underneath your basketball jersey?
20: And never owned a basketball jersey.
18: The hockey guy.
20: So no, I did not.
17: At some point, you've put on a basketball jersey. You had to in gym class or something.
20: No, we always had like the T-shirts to wear in gym class. Yeah. So no,
17: never wore a basketball jersey in your
20: life. I don't know that I've ever had a basketball. It's such not a good look for an, especially for an unathletic person.
17: You never like as a hipster decided, you know what, I'm gonna rock.
20: Like, there's no real problem like wearing a jersey from any other sport. Like, if you want to wear a football jersey, if you're a fan, if you want to wear a baseball jersey, if you want to even wear like a hockey sweater, a soccer jersey. The basketball jersey is just, it's the tank top. It's just not a good look.
17: But that's why you
18: depends
17: wear...
18: if you have the guns to show out, my with, friend.
17: Yeah, yeah. I mean,
18: like me.
20: Because most basketball fans do.
18: I know. It's so
17: but
18: sad.
17: It was yeah. A...
20: You got a little side muffin spilling out of the top of that thing.
18: That's why you wear the T-shirt to hide the fact that you don't have guns to show.
17: Right. You cover...
20: You get your hairy pits hanging out.
18: Yeah.
17: You cover up the top half of the guns, and Patrick Ewing made that all possible.
18: Is Mr. Blackwell sitting
20: Patrick Ewing had to, because Patrick Ewing is one of the sweatiest human beings that ever lived.
18: That's true.
20: Even with the T-shirt.
17: That was a huge thing for a while. The hipsters were rocking the most obscure NBA jerseys that they could find. And this was probably before you could have them made. But, you know, you'd see... guys walking around and, you know, and the I again, since Fred is not here, allow me to make a Detroit reference so that, you know, we keep our streak alive. You'd see him walk around wearing like Kelly Tripucka jerseys.
18: Oh, I can do one better. Back in the day, they were wearing Jerry Seasting jerseys.
17: Okay, same thing. Yes. Yeah. That, you know,
18: You
17: don't wear
18: Scott
17: Jordan.
18: Scott Wedman. What are you doing with a Wedman shirt on?
17: Yeah, it's weird. Don't wear Jordan. You don't wear a Larry Bird jersey. You wear something really obscure. But all right, not for Ryan.
18: All right. So the Mets are up 1-0. Francisco Lindor drove in that first run. He was in the middle of everything, both good and bad for the Mets in this one. It was the first time in a week the Red Sox had actually trailed in a game. That's how hot this team has been. Toley lasted 3 2/3 innings, and with him crowding his career high for innings it pitched in a season, he was taken out in favor of Brian Baio, who had just been called up and was back in his bulk relief role. Baio, as he has been all year, good in this role, except for this one pitch with Lindor, once again the problem.
19: The 2-2. And flying into left field, driving back Eaton, driving back Rafaela. That one is going to get out of here. Home run by Francisco Lindor, his fifth of the year. That will make it 2-0 Mets.
18: So Baio allowed just that run over 4 1/3 innings of relief, but it was 2-0 Mets, and that's the way it stayed heading to the top of the 9th inning. And a reminder here before we go any further, entering yesterday, the Red Sox were 0-43 when trailing entering the 9th. With a runner on first and one out, Romy Gonzalez hit a grounder right at Lindor.
19: Romy, one home run on the year. And a ground ball to short, bobbled by Lindor, and he does not have a play.
18: The bad Lindor shows up. By the way, Romy Gonzalez, your cleanup hitter yesterday.
17: Oh, of course.
18: With the one home run. So first and second now, the Red Sox still in it against Devin Williams, who was just god-awful as the Yankees' closer last year during the first half of the season, and not much better as the Mets' closer this year. He walked the next two hitters to force in a run. Red Sox down 2-1, still one out, and Jaron Duran, he had the 193 batting average, up with the bases loaded.
19: And a high fly, shallow right, racing in, Binge coming on, slides, trying to make the catch. He did not, and the run scores. The Red Sox have tied it up.
18: Up in front of it.
19: Chang comes in to score, and it's a 2-2 game.
18: That's the only way Duran gets on base these days. Pop fly that lands right in front of the right fielder who can't get it with a dive. But even better, tie game, and after Aroldis Chapman zipped through the bottom of the ninth, still tied, heading to extra innings. Masataka Yoshida, the ghost runner on second to start the Red Sox 10th. He was bunted to third, and Anthony Siegler had a chance to put the Sox ahead.
19: Rafael on deck. He started the rally in the ninth.
0: Yep.
19: And a line drive and a left field, driving back Taylor. He'll make the catch, tagging up Masataka. He is in to score. The Red Sox have their first lead today. On top, 3-2 at Citi Field.
18: After Garrett Whitlock got the Mets 1-2-3 on 13 pitches in the bottom of the 10th, the Red Sox pulled off a shocking win. It is their ninth in a row. They're a half a game out of a playoff spot. It's the first time they've swept a nine-game road trip since 1977. They had lost, ladies and gentlemen, their last 77 games when trailing by multiple runs entering the ninth. They are now off for the All-Star break. They are two games under 500. Do either one of you believe in this team?
20: Okay. I believe they exist. Is that what you were asking about? I watched them on television yesterday. I'm pretty sure that they're there.
21: It's absolutely foolish, and it's completely disingenuous to say, no, they've got nothing. When you win 14 of 16 and, 17 of their last 22?
18: Mm-hmm.
21: I mean, five losses in their last 22
20: They've
21: games.
20: Won 14 out of 16, and they're still below the 500 mark.
21: Right.
18: Yeah, they were 32-46 at one point.
21: They're not garbage. They're not trash. They're not across the board obvious 100% answer from all people involved. Sell, sell, sell. But no, I do not believe that this is a viable team that can make a real run in the playoffs.
18: And I agree with you. They Anthony Siegler, who has now a career high 70 at bats in one season, is leading off for you. You have Jaron Duran, who has played 87 games and is hitting 193, and they're still running him out there every day. I mean, that
20: batting average is an overrated statistic.
21: But at least he's not getting a lot of plate appearance. Oh, wait a second. How many games
18: is he playing every damn day? They tried him leading him off. They tried him hitting third, fifth. Now they dropped into seventh because there's nobody else to do it. Andrew Monasterio, who has been a career utility infielder, has never played more than 90 games in a season, is playing every day for you at short and at first. The shortstop, Cheng, is the fifth string shortstop in your organization. Just came off the best week of his life, hitting over 300. These are the guys that are playing for you every day. And we had Ian Brown on before I went on vacation, and Ian told us, every team goes on a run, and it took the Red Sox until now to do it in games 88, 89, and 90, wherever they are. They won 10 in a row, I think, entering the All-Star break last year. They are in the middle of being touched by a higher force. The combined talent on this team is awful on offense.
21: Yeah.
18: Terrible on offense. And they're scoring runs left and right, and they're winning games they shouldn't win. This is what happens to every Major League Baseball team. This is still a bad team. And the scary part about this is going to invigorate the front office. And they're going to say, and this happened in September of last year, see, we always knew that this team was going to be good. No, you didn't. And all of these guys that are playing well for you now, they weren't good enough to start for you at the beginning of the season. You acquired them as depth pieces. You never thought they'd be this way. And yet here you are. And there was a lot of luck that went into their run last year. You never knew that all the rookies would come up and hit.
21: Yeah.
18: Roman Anthony was on a heater of massive proportions for about 2 months. You can't expect that from a rookie. You take Garrett Whitlock and Roman Anthony out of this lineup and you win 14 out of 16. No chance you thought that was going to happen.
21: No. And look, the half a game out of the wild card right now, that's cool. Give you something to watch, hopefully. When they're, after the All-Star break and in the unofficial second half of the season, I get it. I'd rather have something to watch and something to keep your attention, have some kind of like dog in the fight. I get that. But to think that this should in any way change their philosophy.
18: It will, by the way. I guarantee you it will. And the problem is you're going to have the robot GM, you know, overload. Might as well have the word tilt across his forehead when the trade deadline comes. Because we all know how successful he was last year at this. I mean, he does not compute. I mean, how else can you explain the moves he made
21: but in part
18: and
21: of
18: the
21: that
18: panic moves he made at the deadline last
21: part
18: year?
21: Part of that calculation has to be you have to be willing and able to identify the anomalous, and this is an anomaly. What they've gone on.
18: I guarantee you, they're going to delude themselves because they were all in on we're going to make the playoffs this year, and so now lo and behold, even though we're terrible, we are now half a game out of the playoffs.
0: It's all coming together.
18: That's right.
0: There's two or three potential all-stars on this team.
18: When in reality, the robot GM should be selling white wall tires. Oh. That's what he should be doing. Okay, real quick before we go to break, the home run derby is tonight. And if you're a Red Sox fan, you should be interested because Wilson Contreras is going to participate. But I want to bring this up for two reasons. One is this year, for the first time, it's not on ESPN. I don't know if you guys know this. It's going to be streamed on Netflix.
21: Oh, fantastic.
20: You think Chris Berman will be sitting at home watching and still doing the shtick?
18: Oh, sure, because he has nothing better to do. Yeah.
21: Berman was at the Travelers Championship. He's got plenty to do.
18: So it's streamed on Netflix, but the key is the format this year is a little bit different.
21: Oh, Christ.
18: Instead of being timed, each player just gets 20 swings in the first round, 15 in the semifinals, and 15 in the finals. No round can end on a homer. That means that players can take as many pitches as they want. You know, if the ball's not just where they want it.
20: Awesome, because that's what you need is sit there for 4 hours watching
21: is
20: guys take pitches.
21: Is that why they went to the timed
18: exactly
21: format?
18: Exactly right. Exactly right. But Netflix wants streams. They want streams. They want the event to go longer so more people, in theory, can log in and watch. So if you are watching the Home Run Derby, this is not going to be a quick event.
20: It wasn't quick with the timing. Like it was still going on for like 3 hours.
21: But they had, because of the timed nature of it, they were able to schedule the commercial breaks on network TV. This is
18: right,
21: just theory. I don't know this, but they were able to plug in. They knew how many stop sets they were going to do, how long those commercial breaks were going to be based on the timed nature of the event. I don't think Netflix runs commercials.
20: Oh, yeah,
21: they
20: do.
21: Oh, do they?
20: During their live events? Oh, yeah, they do.
18: I don't remember that.
20: Amazon
21: does.
20: Yeah. Okay. No, I would be willing to guarantee you there will be at least as many ads as there would be if this thing was on TV.
21: Well, then I don't have anything for you. Yeah. It's awful.
18: As for the game itself, Dylan Cease, Toronto's ace, will start for the American League. Cam Schlittler announced yesterday he didn't want to pitch in the All-Star game. So it'll be Dylan Cease against Christian Christopher. I always get this wrong. Sanchez is going to start in his own home ballpark for the Phillies. Mizorowski, the guy who should be pitching, has arm fatigue and is out a week.
21: All right. Very good. We'll continue more what happened last night after RJ gives us the headlines here on Tutcher and Hardy.
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20: Red Sox overcame a two-run deficit in the ninth inning, won it in 10, 3-2 over the Mets yesterday. 9 straight wins for the Sox heading into the All-Star break. Their next action is on Friday. They'll host the Rays for a day-night doubleheader at Fenway. The team recalled Brian Baio from Worcester yesterday, threw 4 1/3 innings out of the bullpen. Wilson Contreras takes part in that home run derby tonight. Yannick Sinner, the winner at Wimbledon for the men's championship, second year in a row. Tom Kim wins the Genesis Scottish Open by 2 shots heading into next week's Open Championship. 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

0: It is Tutcher and Hardy here on 98.5 The Sports Hub. Fred might be in Hoover, Alabama. He might be back. There was talk of him maybe returning early, depending on how the games were going down there, but doesn't matter. Even if he is home and awake right now, he's not in today or tomorrow.
1: Yeah.
0: Yeah, he made that decision.
1: No chance he's awake.
0: No. Maybe if he is in Hoover and there's an early game, he's awake right now. Yeah. But either way, not here. So go ahead, Wallach. What else?
2: We got less than 2 weeks left before the NFL begins training camp. And for Patriots free agent wideout Stephon Diggs, that's a problem because he hasn't signed with anyone yet. He had 85 catches for over 1,000 yards and 4 touchdowns and played in all 17 games for the Patriots, coming off a torn ACL last season. And said on his YouTube channel over this past weekend, he can't believe it.
3: Everybody got a one. Let's just say everybody got a one. Opportunities aside, people might say it might be like, what, 7? That's like real one.
4: Right.
3: In my opinion, I can compete with anybody. But take those as your ones, right?
4: Right.
3: You can't name a number two better than me. There's not a number two on a team. Like, let's presumably give people the credit to just say, okay, you want to take the number one spot away. Name your number two receiver right now and tell me how much he makes. And then my last question is he better than me?
2: All right. Diggs, it's a 15-minute post on his YouTube channel. There's always music playing. It's not like he's sitting in a chair and talking
5: into a microphone.
2: It's like
5: the old Scott
2: Farrell show? Yeah, I don't know. He's
6: shot, kick, save, score. Egg McMuffin, over, under. 22.5.
2: That's all it is just Diggs. Sometimes Diggs isn't even talking into the camera. Sometimes the camera is to his side and he's talking to someone off camera and it's clips spliced together for 15 minutes. It's really strange. But the bottom line is Diggs is right. I mean, there are a lot of teams that could use a number two. Like Baltimore has Zay Flowers and a bunch of other guys. Atlanta has Drake London and a bunch of other guys. There are certainly teams that theoretically could be or should be talking to him, but still, he doesn't have a job.
0: Okay, so this would have to be probably a longer conversation in terms of actually questioning him on this. But if you look at the number twos right now, a quick list here. We'll start with the Vikings: Justin Jefferson and Jordan Addison. Is he better than Jordan Addison?
2: It's close, but probably not. Right. Addison's pretty good.
0: The Lions have Amon-Ra St. Brown and Jameson Williams.
2: No.
0: Who do you like?
2: Not even close.
0: Diggs or Jameson Williams?
2: Jameson Williams by a lot.
0: Cowboys have CeeDee Lamb and George Pickens.
2: Yeah, I know. That's no chance there.
0: No chance there. Rams have Puka Nacua and Devontae Adams.
2: Okay. I'm not saying that
0: Bengals have Ja'Marr Chase and T. Higgins.
2: Right.
0: I mean, come on.
2: But as I said, there are opportunities. My statements against Baltimore, Atlanta, and Atlanta are true. There are opportunities there. And Baltimore especially is a team looking to contend. Why not? And by all accounts, Stephon Diggs was a leader for the Patriots last year. Why not give him an opportunity to play with a guy like Lamar Jackson?
0: I think he's absolutely worthy of a shot somewhere, but this is where I think he gets into trouble. It's like, because it worked here, he was a de facto number one guy here.
2: Yeah.
0: And I think that suited his ego and whatever he needed to fulfill personally. But for him to make, you know, demands as being like a legit number two somewhere and bring me in as the number two and look at the money, you don't even have to pay me as much. If I were Stephon Diggs or his agent, I'd be like, you know what? Why don't you just worry about getting a job? And even if you are not going to be heralded or brought in or paid as a legit number two guy, why don't you go in there and try and get, you know, three catches a game. See if you can work your way into a system, which would be a lot, you know. Get yourself into a position where they're targeting you three or four times and you come down with two or three of them, and that will speak volumes about what you're doing. And by the way, you'll be making more money than you are right now, even if it's, you know, a paltry sum, even if it's not legit number two money.
2: And there's also the off-the-field stuff. I mean, there was a lot of off-field stuff for him last year, from the pink powder on the boat to the live-in chef accusing him of something, even though he was acquitted of all charges. And then I was just reading up on this. There are bizarre sexual assault claims by a guy.
0: Well, there was a sexual assault claim, and I guess his brother had an altercation with the guy.
2: He got sued, and that got settled out of court. But yes. Then there's this separate thing that same guy is accusing Stefon Diggs. So far, unfounded, but those charges are still pending. I think the teams are just staying away from him because it's just too much. Too much. And on the field, productive leader. Off the field, just too much stuff to deal with.
0: Right. There's a list of pros and cons that you go down, especially for wide receivers. And whether it's fair or not, there seems to be, I don't know if you've ever encountered this, John, like a diva-like moniker given to wide receivers in the NFL.
2: I've seen that.
0: There might be a handful when it comes to dealing with their personalities and egos.
2: Yeah, kind of.
0: So there's this whole calculus you have to do when you're talking about bringing in a number one. It's like, oh, man, this guy, he's so good. I mean, they did it here with Antonio Brown. They're willing to, like, you know, take a flyer on him just because he's so good. You're willing to do that for a number one and have the conversation. Are you going to have the same conversation and weigh the pros and cons for a guy who may not even be a number two on your team?
2: Yeah.
0: That's if you're the GM and you're the personnel guy and the owner, at some point you just say, this is way too much conversation for a guy who is going to be, you know, third on the depth chart here.
2: But if you are a team that thinks it has a shot, and I bring back Baltimore again, if you're a team that thinks it has a shot, and then maybe one intangible away from pushing you over the top, why not take a flyer on a guy like this? I'm sure he'll be drama, but if you can get a contract for relatively cheap, I would do it.
0: Okay.
2: I would absolutely do it.
0: And in all fairness to Stefon Diggs, other than the 2C on the boat, okay, and the chef thing, which seemed odd, was he found not liable, not guilty?
2: Yeah, no,
0: it was like a civil suit, whatever.
2: Clean slate.
0: Yeah, that's fine. In terms of, you know, like the day-to-day and week-to-week drama with the Patriots, there really wasn't any.
2: None. Absolutely none.
0: And he appeared to be really good in the room in terms of bringing along the young wide receivers.
2: Really well-liked by everyone in that locker room. So I don't understand why some team would not give him an opportunity. He's good enough.
0: Yes.
2: 1,000 yards. Yeah. Good enough.
1: Well, maybe they're willing to give him an opportunity at a very cheap dollar figure. And he's like, I'm good.
0: Yeah.
2: But if you're out of work with 2 weeks to go before a training camp, you want to play.
1: Yeah, but you wait until invariably somebody blows a knee the first day of training camp and suddenly you have a job.
2: Well, then why?
1: At this point, it's like there's no need to sign today.
2: Why post this now? That's the thing. He's complaining that he
0: because
2: doesn't
0: he
2: have
0: hasn't
2: a
0: posted in a couple
1: he
0: days.
1: Has to post content.
2: Maybe that's what it was. It had been 48 hours since we had heard from Stefon Diggs.
0: You got to stay top of mind in the algorithm.
2: Right.
0: All right. There was an event over the weekend, a big fight that a lot of people were looking forward to. A lot of action in on that fight. We'll tell you what happened with that, and we'll gauge the disappointment that people had compared to other things as we continue here on Tutcher and Hardy.
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0: All right, it is time. Only four teams left in the FIFA World Cup, and there is no better place to be than Kalshi, America's number one prediction market platform. By the way, I saw Abdo over the weekend. He's not yet ready to talk about Morocco. As a matter of fact, he says he needs some time before he can process everything that happened. 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
1: Red Sox riding a 9-game winning streak into the All-Star break. They came from 2 runs down in the 9th yesterday to beat the Mets in 10 innings, 3-2 the final there. Sox have won 14 of their last 16. They will host the Rays for a day-night doubleheader starting on Friday. Before yesterday's game, the team recalled Brian Bayo from Worcester. He ended up throwing 4 1/3 innings out of the bullpen. Wilson Contreras takes part in the Home Run Derby tonight. That's in Philadelphia. NBA news, Golden State hiring former Lakers head coach Frank Vogel to be their new associate head coach. Yannick Sinner wins his second straight Wimbledon men's championship in 4 sets yesterday. Tom Kim with a final round 64, the winner at the Genesis Scottish Open by 2 shots. Day off for the World Cup. France and Spain play the first semifinal on Tuesday. England and Argentina on Wednesday. Actor Sam Neill died at the age of 78. Harrison Ford still going strong. 84th birthday today. Bet you didn't know that.
0: That was included in the update?
1: Yes.
2: Why wouldn't it?
1: There's a lot going on in the world of sports. We've got to branch out a little bit. So it is the deadest of dead weeks in sports.
2: It makes a 45-second update 60 seconds. That's fine.
0: Celebrity birthday segment.
2: Yeah, I like
0: 9
2: it.
0: O'clock.
1: Okay. There's some good ones today. I won't blow it. 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New Power is a global. Did that sound weird? Right?
2: Yeah, that was cut off.
1: Okay.
2: Yeah,
1: that's strange. 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
22: McGregor back to the proving ground. McGregor trying to get off to a fast start. Is it green?
23: Keeps falling. Connerfeld twice trying to throw those kicks.
22: Oh, good right hand from Holloway. McGregor back to his feet, 30 seconds.
24: He's slipping around a bit on the mat.
22: Oh, there's a bird slip.
23: What's going on with his leg?
22: Holloway's looking at the referee because he feels as though McGregor maybe is injured. Mike Beltran says keep working. Oh, man.
23: It's so weird that he just keeps falling every time like that.
24: Yeah, not good.
23: Every time he throws,
24: like there's something wrong with his leg. And that's that leg. It's the leg that he broke.
22: Oh, and now, look, that's going to do it.
23: Oh, my goodness.
24: What is going on?
22: About as anticlimactic an end as there could be. McGregor's injured. There's some injury he's dealing with.
25: 1, 2, 3, 4.
0: And in the weeks and weeks of build-up and the gazillions of dollars wagered on that event, Max Holloway defeats Conor McGregor.
2: Conor McGregor, how much do you think Conor McGregor earned for that 1 minute?
0: I don't know.
2: I have an answer for you. This is according to Ariel Helwani, who has been an MMA insider for 15, 20 years. He had a number.
0: $5 million?
2: Higher.
0: $10 million?
2: Higher.
0: $20 million?
2: $15 million. For 60 plus seconds.
0: 15?
2: 15.
0: So that is how the fight went down between Max Holloway and Conor McGregor the other night. And it appeared as though, and I'm sure you've seen it by now, McGregor tries some kind of flying kick to get things started and maybe injures his leg either mid-kick or on the landing or something. Max Holloway asked about it afterward, had this to say. Ryan, if you would please bring me up. Thank you.
26: It's probably a little unfulfilling tonight. So just as you sit there right now, just can you process what unfolded?
27: Yeah, I mean, I had the man weak in the knees, I guess, so.
0: Ah. Oh, Max, you're an absolute caution.
2: You're on your way.
0: You are a panic.
27: You know, all jokes aside, I just hope he's good. You know, I know Connor been battling some stuff. Looked like he really been changing. You know, he found God. He had his kids in there. So, you know, during the fight, you could obviously tell his demeanor changed, you know. And
0: when? From second one to second number two? I mean, it was immediate.
27: I was, you know, shout out to the ref. I was trying to tell the ref sooner, you know. Like, this guy's kids is front row, you know. I don't want to see him take unnecessary damage. Trying to stop the fight, but this is how crazy Connor is. The first time he's on the ground, I was punching him. He's like, fight, fight. I was like, okay. That's why I backed up. I said, stand up there. Let's fight. And then he fell back down, and then the fight was called.
0: Oh, that's a good sign of a good legitimate bout there where one of the guys is instructing the other guy to fight. That's good. I mean, this is supposed to be a blood sport. And you know, you're telling, no, it's okay. Hit me.
1: I didn't want to beat his brains out while he was limping. Yeah. You know, if he was healthy, that's one thing.
2: The thing that, obviously, this is more stunt. This is more of a stunt event than anything else. McGregor's been off, what, 5 years? He's going to be 38 years old this week. I mean, that the only thing that people wanted to see was how McGregor would do. You know, it wasn't because the fight was supposed to be competitive. It wasn't because this meant anything for any title. It's just, oh, here's a big name. And you saw it happen with Ronda Rousey. I forgot who she fought. It wasn't that long ago.
1: The Gina Carano.
2: Gina
1: fight.
2: Carano had been off for 15 years. You know, and Ronda Rousey is a shell, apparently, of what she used to be and was more of an actor than anything else. This is what combat sports have come down to. This is what, in this Jake Paul, Mike Tyson world, this is what people apparently flock to. And this is another example of it. So, and Conor McGregor was able to leave without getting a snot beat out of him because he got injured.
0: Right. Now, when was he injured? Dana White, in his post-bout press conference, answers questions, leaves, but then comes back. He comes back almost as though, wait a second, I had a list of things that I really wanted to get out there and get on the record. I don't know if I said this, but I need to say this also.
4: We were talking about the guy over here earlier asking about there being a pre-injury. Just on my accounts, the face-off that day is at 80 million views, right? So if there was a pre-existing injury, somebody would have noticed it. He was limping, put his shoes on, he ran right at him. I don't think there was. Anything is possible, but he sure didn't look like it. And for 80 million just on my accounts, you know, that number's got to be massive. And nobody noticed anything. So there you go.
0: So but what was the point of that? I don't know if it was Dana just to go back there and somehow get us to believe that there are 80 million people watching this live on his social media accounts or that somehow you'd be able to tell like some internal injury. Just based on the way he was at the weigh-in or the face-off or whatever it is that you're talking about. I don't know. But this is the big question now for Dana White and all the organizers. Hey, it's obvious this guy wasn't right. You took all this action.
1: There was suspicious movement on the line leading into the fight.
0: Yeah. On?
1: Yeah. Like on McGregor's opponent.
0: Okay.
1: So suddenly, after all this money had come in on McGregor, because people want to bet on Conor McGregor, obviously. They're right. Rooting for Conor McGregor.
0: Well, and that's where the money was to be made.
1: Right, and suddenly the line started to shift shortly before the fight. Word got out.
0: Well, there's that, and then there's a lot of like sharp action, and a lot of action on the favorite comes in late in most events. But this is something we were talking about, like it's changed now so much with the availability of online and immediate mobile betting to where it's affected horse racing, I guess, more than anything, where this huge action will come in very, very, very late. You think you've got, you know, a decent payday coming your way if you've picked a winning horse at 12-1, come to find out, oh, no, there were millions and millions of dollars bet in the last few seconds on this horse, yeah. And it dropped you down to 4.5-1. Like, how the hell did this happen? Yeah. Oh, well, there's all this money that came in late. All right, but it also begs the question, as people who were, I don't know who's settling in for a Conor McGregor fight at this point, especially people who really know UFC and knew that he probably had no chance of actually winning this thing. I don't know how many people had their nights ruined for this, but nights have been ruined. Days, even weeks, have been ruined by the a failure of an actual sporting event to come through and to provide actual entertainment for people. So that begs the question, have you witnessed one of these? Have you sat down? Have you planned something around an event that ended up falling short?
1: Well, remember the, how many years ago was it, the Mayweather-Pacquiao fight?
2: Yeah.
1: That everybody in the world had to see. And they made hundreds of millions of dollars on the pay-per-view. And it was like the worst fight that you could, it was the most boring fight you could possibly sit through.
2: Because Mayweather waited 10 years for Pacquiao to get into his 40s before actually fighting.
1: Well, but also because, actual boxing fans knew, like, Mayweather's a boring fighter to watch. Like, you're not going to see knockouts. You're not going to see, anything. He's just going to sit there and jab. It's going to be boring.
2: He's a defensive fighter. Pacquiao, when he was healthy and in his prime, incredibly aggressive and knocked people out and was fun to watch, but Mayweather was smart. He waited until he knew Pacquiao couldn't fight back. And oddly enough, if you remember, the theory was that Pacquiao was hurt leading up to the fight. I don't know if you guys remember this.
5: I do.
2: It was a shoulder injury, and they still sent him out there because they had all of these pay-per-view buys. They didn't want to waste all that money, either on betting lines or otherwise.
0: That was 2015.
2: Yeah.
0: And I remember watching that via FaceTime, Zoe, who said he wasn't going to watch it and he couldn't, and he just couldn't part with the money to do it. He finally ended up getting it and then FaceTime me the TV screen for it. And
1: they charged like $120 for that pay-per-view or something nuts. Like that. It was insane.
2: Yes, it was. I think it was $99.99, whatever it would take your pick. Oh, it's not $100, so I'll pay.
0: Michael in Natick has something on the line movement before this. Go ahead, Michael.
6: Hey, Hardy. Good morning. I'm a big MMA fan. I definitely grew up watching Conor, so I was definitely in tune with the betting and just, all the action leading up to the fight. The biggest red flag that came out was on one of the markets. I won't name which site. Within the last hour, and even on the pay-per-view on Paramount Plus, they acknowledged the bet and put it on the screen. Someone put $900,000 on Max Holloway. And when you look at the username of that person, it said McGregor's leg is effed, and it spelled out what it was. So that was the actual username of someone that put $900,000 on Holloway in the last hour prior to the fight. Wow. So there was definitely information out there within circles of people that are in the know. Maybe you can get old Dan Lifshatz on. I'm sure he's got all the info here playing Monday quarterback.
2: We're good. Thanks for the advice.
0: Well, yeah.
6: There was definitely some suspicious betting that McGregor's leg was at least tweaked prior to the fight.
0: That's very good information.
2: Could have happened. It could have happened between, what Dana White was talking about and how he ran at him. It could have happened in the night previous.
1: There's a video circulating purporting to be Conor McGregor walking into a pain clinic 4 days before the fight.
2: Oh, Jesus. All right. That's a little different. That's a lot different.
1: Another video, by the way, of McGregor appearing to, kind of hop around and limp a little bit while he's trying to take his sandals off before he got into the octagon.
2: There are a lot of events that I've gone to that have really not been good. I wasn't at this event, but I think Game 7 of the Stanley Cup Finals.
0: Wimbledon.
2: We'll get to that. I was told we were waiting for 7:40 for that.
0: No, you're right. I don't want to.
2: Don't spoil
1: John's experience in Wimbledon coming up later this hour.
2: Yeah, that certainly is number one with a bullet. But the Cup Game 7 against St. Louis is one of those, a gigantic disaster. Personally, it was, I think it was 2017, and I was told, you know what, Wallach, you're going to get a chance to call an NBA Eastern Conference Finals playoff game. It's going to be LeBron in Cleveland against Isaiah Thomas and the Celtics. And I paid for my wife to be there. Got a sitter for the kids. Wife sat in the next section over from me from the broadcast location. I get out there, and I'm like, oh, this is great. I've never done this before. It's going to be tremendous. It's at Boston Garden. It's at TD Garden. The crowd's nuts. Final score, Cleveland 130, Celtics 86. And that was actually Isaiah's last game in a Celtic uniform. He got hurt. He had torn himself up, torn his knee up, and he barely played in that game. It was a disaster. Max and I were talking about National Geographic in the second half. It was bad.
0: Yeah.
2: Bad.
0: I think fights, though, boxing matches, UFC, I think they have a better chance of being like the most disappointing because they can be over so quickly. I mean, Tyson was kind of famous for it because once he had established himself, his knockouts would happen so quickly.
1: But you got to see something spectacular in that. Like when he knocked out Michael Spinks in 91 seconds, that was like a wow kind of a moment. It's like you wish the fight would have lasted.

0: wasn't a knockout. There wasn't like some, oh my God, that was over so quick. That was awesome. No, it was over so quick because Tyson lost his mind.
1: Yeah.
0: I tell you what almost was that was Super Bowl 51 in Houston. That was 51, right? Against the Falcons?
1: Okay, yes.
0: Okay.
1: That's right.
0: Because that was the one where I had been gone for 2 weeks from home on the drive for five bus. Oh,
1: the bus trip. That's right.
0: For the week before Radio Row week. And like so much had been devoted to this. And then like during Radio Row week, doing like 4 hours of radio every day with Zoe and Beetle. And then doing... I think that was the week. No. I wasn't. I can't remember if I was doing the TV with the or the Patriots.com thing with them. Whatever. There was just like so much leading up to it, and I hadn't seen my wife in almost 2 weeks. I'm like, why don't you come out for the game? I've got the hardest part taken care of is the hotel and the tickets. All right. You got to do is get the flight. You know, we'll you know come on out and we'll get a chance to hang out for a couple of days. I haven't been home. Mm-hmm. You've been home with the kids all this time. See if your mom can watch the kids and all that. And at a halftime of that game, we had taken a team sponsored bus because we were at one of the team hotels. We were like out on that energy corridor in Houston, like with the cheerleaders and support staff. You know, like we're way far away from the stadium. So we had taken a bus to get to the stadium super early for the, you know, quote unquote tailgate. And we've been given passes to the post-game party, and the first bus going back to the hotel wasn't until midnight. So, you know, we're sitting there. We get there super early. We go into the game, and we're sitting there at halftime going, oh, my God. I've devoted 2 weeks of my life to this. This is the worst night ever. This is so bad. And, like, the thought of having to go to that after party and sit there for at least a couple hours before we could get the first bus back to the hotel. The experience both in that one night. Like, this is the worst thing ever.
2: It's the best time ever.
0: Yeah.
3: Well, John, you must have been, about a spry 45-year-old when the Patriots lost to the Bears in the Super Bowl?
1: Oh, jeez. Like,
0: that was supposed to be a
1: truth be told,
0: matchup.
1: I might have been in college. I might have been in college.
0: What year was it? It was 85.
1: It was February 86.
0: 86, right, 85 season.
1: Yeah.
0: So were you in college? Yes.
1: I was in college. I was in college. Yeah.
0: 1986.
1: I was. Okay. I was in college. That's how old I am.
0: That's great.
1: Oh, God. You suck.
0: All right. You're fine. Bill Koch going to join us, talk some more about your Boston Red Sox surging.
1: No.
3: That's next hour.
0: Oh, that's right. That's right.
1: It's
0: sorry.
1: What's brewing with RJ.
0: That's what we're doing. I had it flipped. Yes. We need to find out what's been going on this offseason with your Boston Bruins and some rumors about some things that maybe were almost happened, but didn't happen. But RJ will fill us in here this morning on Toucher and Hardy. Hold on.
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12: Hey! What's brewing? With Ryan Johnston.
10: You know what's really unsettling about that is the little chuckle that Nick gives at the end of that, which was not scripted for. He decided he would just add that in.
13: Yeah. Noted ad-libber Nick Jamelli.
14: Yeah. It's like he's above it all, you know? Huh. Yeah, let's let Ryan do his little segment.
10: I'm going to punch this up a little bit.
14: Yeah.
10: Ryan Johnston here with us as he is enjoying his summer. The Bruins will not be back to work. When did they start like reassembling? It's
13: captain's practices in early September.
10: There's not a lot of
14: Jesus God.
13: It's a shorter preseason this year because of the elongated regular season.
14: I don't
13: now,
14: care. So. You have been off since mid-April, correct? End of April?
13: No, that's when the regular season ended.
14: No,
13: the
14: no, no.
13: Playoffs
14: end
13: went
14: of April.
13: Beyond that.
14: First round was over by what? May 1st?
13: Somewhere in that. Yeah, something
14: okay.
13: like that.
14: And you still have 7 weeks to go before things start happening again?
13: Yeah, pretty much.
14: It's wow.
13: Probably longer than that.
10: But so there's not a lot
13: rookie
10: of...
13: camp opens September 11th. Training camp opens the 16th.
14: Oh, God.
10: There's not a lot of, like, run-up to
13: regular season schedule, by the way, comes out on Thursday.
14: Oh, okay. Now we're talking. All right.
10: Yeah. I'm trying to convince or trying to figure out what is my next excuse to go to Las Vegas and maybe head out there for a Golden Knights games and wait till the Bruins are playing. I got back to backs the last time I specifically went out for that. I had Red Wings one night and the Bruins either the next night or two nights later. It was great. There's not a lot of build up to the start of the NHL season in terms of getting guys in here weeks and weeks ahead of time and doing all this. Like, nah, everybody show up, make it back from Saskatoon the day before, and then we'll get you out on the ice.
13: Yeah, I mean, there's so training camp opens the 16th. 4 days later is the first of four preseason games. There are four preseason games in 6 days, and then it's on to the regular season.
10: Gotcha.
13: It's like as the Red Sox did the other day, show and go. Just like everybody's in shape. Let's just get at this.
14: Those exhibition games, it's not even a road trip, right? You fly in and out the same day.
13: Right.
14: Yeah.
13: Yeah. All although right. I think we have back-to-back games. I'm not sure because usually they'll send different groups. So
14: we'll probably
13: fly in, fly back, fly in, fly back. Yeah. Jeez.
10: So let's just, as the team is assembled right now, let's go through the top two or three lines and the top, the first couple of pairings there on defense. What do you think it looks like right now, Ryan?
13: I don't know. I really don't know.
10: Well, you make something up.
13: Okay. So
10: your top line is going to have Pastrnak along with who?
13: It depends. Like, see, this is what I,
14: not
13: where
14: Elias
13: do they want?
14: Not Elias Lindholm. No.
13: Well,
14: no.
13: Then where does he go?
14: Third line, I'd say.
13: Okay.
14: Third line.
13: Okay.
14: I would say Zacha is your number one center, and I guess Paterka's on the left.
13: So is Paterka on the left? Do you keep Geeky with Pastrnak? Like, these are the things that we won't have any idea until they get into camp. But, it probably looks something like Pastrnak, Paterka, and Zacha.
10: Okay.
13: So that leaves a second line of who? Like, is Fraser Minton ready to play second line?
14: Well, I'm betting, and again, you're the expert, so you go on this, but I would bet this would be the year they watched Minton try it as the number two center.
13: I will also tell you that second half of last season, his points dried up big time. Mm-hmm. So, you know, if he's going to be in that position, he's going to have to put up points.
14: Yep.
13: You know, it's say what you will about Elias Lindholm, but at least you're going to get 50-ish points out of him, you know, assuming he's healthy. So, you know, is Minton at the level of being able to do that yet? They kind of, you know, brought him along slowly last year, and like I said, second half of the season, the points weren't really there. So
10: Nick Goss of NBC Sports Boston had projected Fraser Minton as your top line center.
14: Oh, I don't know about
13: that's
14: that.
13: Not happening.
14: No chance.
13: Not out of training
10: yet.
13: You
10: move Zacha down to the second line, and then that way you've got boom boom. You know, you get a little boom boom going on those top
14: well,
10: two lines.
14: Well, stop with Zacha for a second. He's entering the last year of his contract,
13: yes.
14: Correct? Is he a guy that you go 8 years and $80 million on?
13: I wouldn't go that long.
14: Well,
13: that's the issue.
10: Is that what you're going to have to, though?
13: So, with the new CBA, it's now 7 years would be the max.
14: All right, but, 7 and 70.
13: No.
14: Okay.
13: No. And listen, I know with the cap rising and some of the contracts, the Leo Carlson deal, you know, that Philadelphia forced Anaheim into is now resetting the market for everybody. And I like Zacha, but like I saw somebody the other day say like he could be at like now $9.5 million a year.
14: Crazy.
13: That just seems like a real lot of money.
14: Because he just found himself. He's never been this player before.
13: He had one of his best years of his career this past year. I like a lot of what he brings, but that's a lot of money to commit when theoretically you have Minton who will rise up the lineup. Hagans at some point is going to be a center. You got Letourneau coming, you know, in the next year or two. You've got like that's a lot to commit to a guy and a long-term amount to commit to a guy who may or may not actually be in your long-term plans.
14: All right, a couple of things. I want to get to the defense because Ryan has a good story about that. But first and foremost, the defenseman they got from the New York Rangers, they traded, I think, a second and a conditional third to the Rangers for Borgen. I only know what I read, and what I read is he's a stay-at-home defenseman, solid but not spectacular, and he should land in your top four.
13: Yes. He's going to kill penalties for you. You know, I've seen other people compare. It's a Brandon Carlo type player.
14: Okay.
13: Not costing you. I mean, he's only making 4.1. You've got him under contract for 5 more years. You know, so he's cheap value. If he can give you, you know, he can be a minutes eater, take some of the pressure off of McAvoy, particularly when they're killing penalties. You know, they needed right shot D. They got him. They brought in Connor Clifton back. You know, I think Borgen, yeah, I don't know him that well, but he's one of those guys that
14: none of us have.
13: Right. I know they really liked him in Seattle when he was playing with the Kraken. He ended up getting traded about middle of season before last to the Rangers. Didn't really fit in New York, but nobody really fit in New York. That was a bad hockey team last year. So he's still a young guy too. He's, you know, he's in his late 20s. So you're getting him in his prime years at fairly cheap money. He can be a top four, you know, kind of shutdown D man for you. Hopefully, I think that's a good addition. They didn't give up, you know, a tremendous amount for it. So.
14: And one other thing, the Bruins were rumored for a while to be interested in Darnell Nurse, who is an assistant captain in Edmonton. An assistant captain in Edmonton, by all accounts, a really good player, but making $8 or $9 million a year. The Bruins are one of the teams that he would waive his no trade clause for, whatever. But they were linked to him for a while. And you said something off the air that I'm curious about, and maybe I'm the only one that missed it. The two sides, Edmonton and the Bruins, were close to a deal?
13: They had a deal, is the report. So I saw this while I was over in Europe, and I didn't know how much play it got here, but it didn't seem like it got any.
14: Did it? No, it did not. Okay.
13: David Pagnotta, who's a legit reporter.
14: Right. No, I'm aware of him.
13: Reported that the Bruins and the Oilers had a deal in place for Darnell Nurse to come to Boston.
14: Would have been a really good addition, too.
13: Yeah. I don't love his cap figure, but, you know, you could have made it work. He's making over $9 million. It's a lot of money.
14: But the player on this roster would have been really good.
13: Certainly would help. Apparently, part of the deal was that the Bruins were going to trade someone who has trade protection off of their roster. And whoever that player was said, nope, not going to Edmonton.
10: And that player reportedly was Zadorov?
13: Okay, so this is where that kind of falls apart, okay? I have not seen any legitimate reporter who said it who has been willing to go out there and name which player it is. There was one person who is, I don't know how much of this was accurate. I don't know how much of it was speculation, who claimed that they had sources saying that it was Zadorov. I don't know that I buy that. I don't know that it makes a heck of a lot of sense.
14: If it's
13: honestly
14: true, he's not going to take that well.
13: Yeah, I wouldn't think so.
14: No.
13: But, you know, so here are the guys who have some level of trade protection currently on the Bruins.
10: Okay.
13: Pasta.
10: They weren't trading him.
13: Geeky.
10: They weren't trading him.
13: McAvoy.
10: They weren't trading him.
13: Swayman.
10: They weren't trading him.
13: Hampus Lindholm.
14: I bet you they would if they could.
13: Right. Elias Lindholm.
14: They would if they could.
13: And then you've got partial no trades for Mittelstadt, Zacha, Tanner Janot's got trade protection, Zadorov partial, and Borgen partial, and you just got him.
10: You just got him.
13: I don't think they trade Zacha.
10: They're not trading Zacha either, but all right.
13: Well, if you weren't going to lock him up long term, then at some point he becomes trade bait. But
10: all right.
13: That's the list of, you know, potentially, but Elliot Friedman confirmed the other day that Boston had a deal for Nurse, and it got spiked by a no-trade clause.
10: Tim has a quick question for you, Ryan. Go ahead, Tim.
15: Ryan, you know my love for Don Sweeney, and I want to ask you, is this a slow rebuild where he's just going to basically drop pieces and you know, add pieces, or is he going young like he always said he was?
13: I think it's a combination. I really do. I mean, I think, you know, you bring in pieces when you can get them in the trade market or free agency, like they did with Borgen, you know, getting a trade done. I think, you know, some of the others is, yeah, you're going to wait, right? I mean, we'll see what Hagen's is when training camp starts this year. We'll see, you know, how Minton is. We'll see Letourneau when he eventually gets here. I think you also need to look at the construction of the roster as a whole right now and say, some of these defensemen still need to get traded. Like, you've got way too many bodies on the back end right now.
14: You got 8 guys for 6 spots. Is that fair?
13: You got more like 10.
14: Really?
13: I mean,
14: I forgot about Harris.
13: Mason Lorai doesn't have a spot in your top 6 right now, in my eyes. I mean, that's a guy that you should be able to get something for.
10: I would think you'd be able to trade Mason Lorai. You can convince people.
13: Right. I mean, he's got offensive upside. Yeah. You know, he played significantly better this past year when they moved him to the right side. Mm-hmm. You know, kind of settled him down. You know, you've got Aspero, who's a cheap money player and turned into something this year. You've got Frederick Brunet from Providence. Don Sweeney talked him up a lot in his press conference a couple of weeks ago. So you've got a lot of bodies.
10: Right.
13: And I think, you know, it sounds like they want to give Brunet a shot. So if that's the case, you know, if he's going to be up to start the season, that's, you know, another spot that you need to clear.
10: All right, let's step aside here. We'll get an update here from Ryan Johnston. We'll probably give us another celebrity birthday and then find out what Wallach was doing last week. We'll do that next. Hold on.
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13: Red Sox finished off their pre-All-Star game festivities with another win yesterday, coming from behind in the 9th and then winning it in the 10th, 3-2 over the Mets. They sweep that series. It's 9 straight wins, 14 of the last 16. They won't play again until Friday when they host the Rays for a day-night doubleheader. Team recalled Brian Bayo from Worcester yesterday. He threw 4 1/3 innings out of the bullpen. Tonight is the MLB Home Run Derby in Philadelphia. Wilson Contreras is going to take part in that. Yannick Sinner, the winner for the second straight year, the Wimbledon Men's Championship. Tom Kim, your winner at the Genesis Scottish Open by 2 strokes, with a final round 64 yesterday. Cheech Marin turning 80 today.
14: No way.
13: Yeah.
14: Cheech, so this is going to be a thing. We're going to do celebrity birthdays.
13: Still
14: each other.
13: Smoking.
14: I like 80 years old.
13: 80
14: years old.
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0: 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I react to big moments for a living. 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

0: It's Toucher and Hardy without Fred this morning, but Wallach is back, and Ryan Johnston is here. Wallach back from his European vacation, which how many countries in Europe did you visit, John?
1: Just the one. England. England. We were in London the whole week.
0: What was the purpose of going to London in the first place?
1: It had been a while since my wife and I had been. The kids had never been, and it's kind of like that trip to Paris, April vacation of last year, kind of mixed that in by going to see my sister who lives in Luxembourg. It's just an experience we wanted the kids to have.
0: And were they looking forward to the trip?
1: There were certain things my kids were looking forward to.
0: Like what?
1: They wanted to go. The London Eye was a big thing for them. You know, the big Ferris wheel thing. They wanted to do that. What else did they want to do? One of my kids still likes Harry Potter. So we spent one morning going to Warner Brothers Studios. They have a big Harry Potter thing where they filmed all the Harry Potter movies. And we went out there. It's like a 3 or 4 hour tour.
0: Is that the one where they take you down the very narrow alleyway?
1: Diagon Alley is what it's called.
0: Yes. Okay. So we did that.
1: Yeah. Actually, big sets that were there, like the Great Hall where they filmed all the eating scenes. It's life size. So, but my wife is into it too. So we went and did that for a morning, and one of my children is very excited about that, and another child was excited to go to Wimbledon like I was.
0: Okay. So, now, Ryan, I don't know if you are aware of what John ended up doing.
2: I did see a couple of Instagram posts.
0: So, knowing that they were going to London during Wimbledon, and this is somewhat news to me that one of your children was actually looking forward to going to Wimbledon, and you, too, wanted to go to Wimbledon.
1: Yep, I did.
0: Ryan, let me put it to you this way. What would you do if you were going to London and there were at least two of you who wanted to go to Wimbledon? What would you do before you went to London?
2: I would probably go online and buy some tickets.
0: To Wimbledon?
2: Yes.
0: Okay.
2: Yes.
0: John, what did you do?
1: I did not do that because tickets were outrageously expensive.
0: Was there ever a thought of just you and the one kid who wanted to go going and the other two not going?
1: No, that was never a thought. My wife was pretty interested in going also. So if three of us were going to go, the fourth one was going to go also, regardless of what he was.
0: All right. How much were the tickets when you looked ahead of time?
1: I think it was at least 300 pounds a seat, at least.
0: How? I thought you were going to say, what's the pound to dollar conversion right now?
1: The dollar does not do well against the pound.
0: Okay. How many dollars is 300 pounds?
1: It's like
2: 400, yeah. 400 U.S. dollars.
1: Yes.
0: Okay.
1: Which I just spent, by the way, to go to that World Cup game with Norway against Iraq.
0: Right, which you don't care about.
1: Not nearly as much.
0: Okay, no. But this you do care about.
1: Well, had I not spent the $1,200 beforehand, I probably would have spent it on seats to go to Wimbledon. But we looked
0: after you spent,
1: four of us,
0: presumably, let's call it a soft, I'm going to say $6,000 in airfare.
1: Yeah.
0: Okay.
1: Yeah.
0: And another two rooms?
1: We got a hotel room in a refurbished apartment complex. So it was two rooms and a fold-out couch, and
2: can't hide money
1: where we stayed. Yes.
0: let's call it another.
1: By the way, no air conditioning.
0: Oh yeah,
1: no air conditioning, and we were there for one of the hottest weeks in London.
0: Call it
1: all
0: another
1: year.
0: $5,000 on the hotel.
1: We should have spent more for air conditioning.
0: So you're into five figures already,
1: easily.
0: And you're not spending an extra $1,600 bucks on Wimbledon tickets.
1: Well, sure. With hindsight, it looks bad.
0: Okay. So what did you do?
1: We got there at about 7:45 in the morning, and the Wimbledon people put you out in this big field with, I don't know if you saw the Instagram post, at least thousands of other people waiting in line.
0: How close to the actual Wimbledon the tennis club are these fields?
1: It's right across the street.
0: Okay.
1: It's right across the street.
0: All right.
1: So we got there at 7:45, got our place in line. They give you like passes. Okay. Everyone's numerical passes and you got to stay in order. And then after 4 hours, we started moving towards the actual grounds. and they put you
2: hours.
1: Put you through
2: four
1: this.
2: Hours.
1: I know. Wait, it gets better. They put you through these S curves, and then you're walking for another easily 45 minutes, where they stop you for a bag check and a bomb sniffing dog. You put all your bags down. A bomb sniffing dog goes through. Finally, after about 5 hours, we physically had purchased our grounds passes and were on the ground.
0: How much were the grounds passes when you purchased them?
1: €33, which is like $40 thereabouts.
2: Yeah, it's like $1.15 per euro.
1: But about $40 a piece.
0: Okay. So instead of $1,600, you spent $160.
1: Correct.
0: All right. So you saved significant money
1: yes.
0: there. But how many hours in line?
1: Five total. And when we got in there, we had realized that all the singles matches that were supposed to be on the outer courts, well, it's the second Monday of Wimbledon. There weren't as many singles players. All the singles matches were in court one or center court, neither of which we had access to.
0: You had access to what then?
1: Oh, we had access to the outer courts, courts 3 through 18. All of them were doubles. All of them.
0: And that's what you want to see. Those doubles matches.
1: So
2: if you go to like your local town, like tennis courts, basketball courts, things like that,
1: yeah.
2: it's pretty much what you paid this money to go and sit around, right?
1: I could have watched two guys play in a park.
2: Right.
0: It's like watching pickleball.
1: Seriously. I could have watched pickleball and had as much fun. Now, I would go back, but I'm going to spend out of my ass to watch. I'll park myself at center court or court number one for an afternoon and do that. Either that, or I'm never camping out for 5 hours again. That's just not happening.
2: See, this is like, to me, like you took the family on a trip to London. You're spending a week over there.
1: Yeah.
2: I look at we're going to do one day at Wimbledon as like, this is like an event. This is the once in a lifetime opportunity.
1: And that's the way I sold it. It's kind of like in golf going to the Masters, I think. It's one of those hallowed grounds, a place you want to go visit. And I did, but unfortunately, it was 93 degrees outside. I wasn't going to see any of the singles. So my joy of being on the grounds lasted maybe 20 minutes. And then it's 90 degrees outside with no shade nothing to watch.
2: But that's why you ante up the $1,600 and go to like actually buy the tickets that you can have. Like if it's a once in a lifetime experience, like spend the money.
1: I should have.
2: Spend the money.
1: I absolutely should have. But one other thing happened to me, Hardy, that you in particular will appreciate. We took a tour out to, as part of a larger tour, we wound up at Stonehenge. For a period of time, there's one guy that is part of this, and he drove us out there. His name is Avo, and we had a very pleasant conversation.
2: You have an English Daniel?
1: Yeah. That's what I'm getting to.
0: Was this a guy you just hired through Uber, or
1: It's part of a tour package. You get like two of these or three of these during the week, where a car will take you around to certain spots. This was part of it, a trip to Stonehenge, and then on the way back, a stop at a castle that Henry VIII stayed in, whatever. But the key is that Abel and my family, we had a pleasant conversation. The kids talked to him about soccer and the World Cup, and he's a huge England football fan, and he had knowledge of Stonehenge and knowledge of the court. And we were with him for about 6 or 7 hours, and we said our goodbyes, and I thought that was quite nice. I got a text yesterday.
0: No, you didn't.
1: From Avo.
0: No, you didn't.
1: Jonathan, it was a pleasure. Let me get my glasses off here. Jonathan, it was a pleasure meeting you and your lovely family on Wednesday and our trip. I hope you had a great flight back. Please say congratulations to your wife for the win of Sinner over Djokovic. My wife is Italian. Sinner is Italian. And today, over Zverev, even though I didn't want Zverev to win, I hope I see you guys back again soon. My best regards to all. And he sent us a bunch of pictures that we had taken, and including some with him, which I will show you in a moment. And I said, it was great to meet you. We all had a great time. Thanks for everything. Congrats to England, et cetera, et cetera. And he goes, I don't like England in the next match against Argentina. You know, they're going to favor Lionel Messi. I'll keep you posted. But I have a relationship now with Avo.
0: And isn't it a wonderful feeling knowing that you have a real friend?
1: Yeah.
0: A capital F friend.
2: Have you heard from Daniel recently?
1: Let me know if and when you come back.
2: Christmas card, anything?
1: I hope to see you.
0: We keep tabs on each other. you know, social media and whatnot. Mm-hmm. You know, no personal text, but, you know, we keep in touch.
1: I have a British Daniel.
0: That's fantastic. I'm so happy for you. You get it now, don't you?
1: I do.
0: Yeah, yeah.
1: All that time I made fun of you.
0: Yeah.
1: I do. I get it now.
0: You totally get it. All right.
1: Yeah.
0: My daughter was also in London the same week you were there. And I kept asking her, did you see Wallach? Did you see Wallach? No, but if I do, I'm going to be nice to him. You guys are so mean to him.
2: My wife and I were in a bar in Italy the day that John had posted that he was in line at Wimbledon. And like Wimbledon is on behind the bar. And it's like we're looking in the crowd.
1: Yeah,
2: like,
1: no.
2: Have you seen Wallach anywhere?
1: No. You weren't going to see me. The best question I got, because I was on live with the guys that day, best question I got is, have you seen any celebrities? And I said, there are no celebrities to hang out at court 18 for women's doubles.
0: Yeah.
1: I have no chance.
0: Wait 5 hours in a field for their tickets.
1: No.
0: All right. We have news. We'll get to that coming up. Hold on.
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0: Baseball season is in full swing. 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
2: Red Sox came back from two runs down in the ninth inning, tied the game, then won it in the 10th yesterday, beat the Mets 3-2. Sox go into the All-Star break on a 9-game winning streak and having won 14 of their last 16. They'll host the Rays for a day-night doubleheader on Friday. Brian Baio got recalled from Worcester yesterday and ended up throwing 4 1/3 out of the bullpen. Tonight, MLB Home Run Derby in Philadelphia. Wilson Contreras will take part in that. NBA news, Golden State hiring former Lakers head coach Frank Vogel to be their associate head coach. Jannik Sinner wins his second straight Wimbledon Men's Championship. And Tom Kim, the winner at the Genesis Scottish Open by two shots. Spud Webb celebrating his 63rd birthday today, Hardy. Sports Hub headlines brought to you by...
0: I can't believe he's 63 years old.
2: He's also... What is he? He was about like 5'6", 5'7". He's like 5'7" in both directions now.
0: And he's probably shorter now that he's 63.
1: What was the other birthday you had during the last update? Someone was 80 years
2: Cheech
1: old.
2: Cheech Marin.
1: Cheech Marin's birthday.
2: 80 years old.
0: That's right.
1: One. Yeah.
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0: All right, before we get to the news, Don and Carver is on hold from when we were talking about the Conor McGregor fight earlier and talking about disappointing finishes and sporting events. Don, I didn't want to leave you on hold, as Fred Toucher has been known to do. I'm not going to do that to you, Don. So what do you have for us?
21: All right, I don't blame Fred. Listen, you guys in the inner sanctum, here's a little tidbit for you. When I was in high school, believe it or not, Sugar Ray Robinson had two fights in the Boston Garden, and he was said slid all the way down. You know, he was a shadow of his former self.
0: Sure.
21: And believe it or not, a Brookline firefighter named Paul Pender beat him twice to win the middleweight championship. Paul Pender went on for another five bouts, retired as the middleweight champion, and no one in Boston remembers Paul Pender.
0: Did you get to see Gentleman Jim Corbett fight when you were in high school, Don?
21: Oh, yeah. Oh, you're such a riot, Hardy.
0: James J. Braddock? Did you see him take on
21: Primo Carnera? Hey, I'm trying to be serious there.
0: I'm trying to be serious.
21: I didn't see either in person, but I saw one on TV, and the other one I saw film clips. And I had divided loyalties because it was a Brookline firefighter, Paul Pender, and, of course, the great Sugar Ray. There should never be another Sugar Ray. Sugar Ray Leonard, Sugar Ray the musician, never. It was Sugar Ray Robinson, the only Sugar Ray.
0: Yeah, we hit the triumvirate. Thank you, Don. I appreciate the call. Good to hear from you. Yes,
2: You got to do Mark McGrath like that?
0: Between Sugar Ray Robinson, Sugar Ray Leonard, and the band Sugar Ray, we've capped. We're all done.
2: Weren't they on that cruise you did?
0: Well, they weren't actually on the cruise when we were docked in Key West. They came on board the ship, performed, and then they left.
17: That's right.
0: Always good to hear from Don from Carver.
21: He called me a nice old guy.
1: Why would he do that?
0: I don't know.
21: Yeah, I'm not a nice old guy in the alleyway if you confront me.
2: Don and Carver kick your ass.
1: How long was he on hold?
21: Bye.
0: 41 minutes.
1: Okay.
0: Not bad.
1: That was good.
0: All right, let's get to the news. Here we go.
19: We interrupt this program for breaking news.
22: I can't use it.
19: Newsflash.
0: We're going to start with a story that has been making the rounds. Man, I think everybody's algorithm has been filled with this. It has to be because I've received so many different versions of this same story. And it's pretty much the same video over and over again.
23: These are the heart-stopping moments. A grandfather was attacked by a bison at Yellowstone National Park.
0: Ryan, why are you laughing? This is a grandfather, and he's viciously attacked.
2: Every once in a while, a story comes along that reminds me of, here's a way that I can guarantee that I'm not going to leave this earth. And this would be one of them.
0: What if one of them...
2: Being attacked by a bison.
0: Okay. You and your wife travel a lot. Have you been to Yellowstone?
2: Have not.
0: Okay. Would you consider going?
2: Not really my thing.
0: Okay. But what if your wife wanted to go? You would go.
2: Not really her thing either, but sure.
0: No. If you got out there and the bison correctly identified you as somebody who is into exotic meats and said, hey, that's the guy who's been smoking bison burgers.
2: You ever have a bison burger? Pretty tasty.
0: One time I did.
2: Yeah.
0: I'd rather just have beef.
2: Yeah, I would agree with you, but a good bison steak.
0: But there's a bit of gaminess to it that you don't get in beef.
2: Yeah.
0: It's very lean. Yeah, I don't need that.
23: The dramatic video posted online by a professional photographer shows a bison, which can weigh more than 1,500 pounds, charging after the 65-year-old, flipping him into the air.
0: Now, if you've seen this video, you see the grandfather and presumably the grandmother off to the side, and they're looking at this bison that is just losing its bison mind.
2: Yeah, you know, it's not like the bison's just standing there.
0: No,
1: he's the bison, like, thumping the ground, and he's not all there. And I don't understand, if you see an animal in the wild flipping out, why you would stand within 100 yards of that thing. And it's not like this guy is a track star. So even you have to, there has to be some kind of process that says, okay, if this animal gets up, can I get away from it?
0: Yes, an agitated bison. Nicholas, is a bison the same thing as a buffalo? Are they synonymous, bison and buffalo?
24: I thought they were, but then when I looked up buffalo earlier this morning, they were showing me other images of, like, that didn't look like what I thought was.
0: Could you quickly tell me the difference between bison and buffalo, Nicholas? Nicholas?
24: Yes?
0: Could you quickly tell me the difference between bison and buffalo? I truly want to know.
24: The antlers, I'm assuming?
0: Okay. Is it antlers? Is he correct, Ryan?
2: No.
0: Okay. What's a bison and what's a buffalo?
2: In North America, they are used interchangeably.
0: Okay. They're the same thing. Okay.
24: So it was a trick question.
2: Buffalo is the American bison. It is.
1: So
0: I didn't know. I really wanted to know.
1: You didn't know that? You just wanted to make Nick look bad?
0: I thought Nick would know.
1: Jesus. He doesn't get enough of this already. You try to trap him with this stuff.
0: Nick also has a sleeve on his leg today.
24: I do.
1: Why? Why do you have a sleeve on your leg?
24: Because my calf is just killing me. Both of my calves hurt.
1: Why?
24: I don't know. Because maybe I'm turning like 40 in a couple of weeks.
1: That must suck.
24: Yeah.
0: So your calf is sore for no discernible reason.
24: I don't know. I think I was walking around a lot on Saturday.
0: Oh, you're walking.
24: And then I started aching yesterday.
1: Yeah. He's carrying around a lot just north of the calf.
24: This morning it hurt even more. Everything sucks.
1: Nick has a low center of gravity. That's part of the problem.
0: And you had a calf sleeve at the ready?
24: I did, yes.
1: Why?
0: Why?
24: From an injury a couple of years ago.
0: How did you injure it a couple of years ago?
24: It was actually... It's not so funny, but I woke up in the middle of the night, apparently my house was on fire. It was caught on fire.
1: Wait a minute.
24: And I tried putting it out, and I slipped on water.
1: Hold it. Stop.
2: This is like an Adolfo story.
1: Stop. I've known you for a long time.
24: Yes.
1: I have never heard that story. You have never told any of us that story.
24: I was working on the show. It's like 2016.
1: Okay. But you never mentioned it in 2016.
24: I never brought this up. I was still new. I didn't know you well enough.
1: Did you mention it, Fred?
0: Did you talk about it on the air?
1: No. Your house caught on fire.
0: What was on fire?
1: And you didn't bring this up.
24: I was smoking at the time. And it was like 9 o'clock. I went out for a butt.
0: Ryan perked up for a moment. He's like, what? What were you smoking? You had a brisket?
24: So, like, it was right before bed. I had a cigarette. I went to the front deck area, and then I put it out, but it was in a flower pot. So there was, like, dirt and stuff in there too. So a couple of hours later, I woke up to get something to eat, shockingly, but I wasn't sleeping in it. Anyways, I woke up, and I looked at the window, and outside there was, like, flames coming out of this flower pot, which was starting to spread very quickly, and I'm like, oh crap, this is not good. So I really, me, got a bowl and tried to douse the fire, and I slipped and fell really hard on the water.
1: You pulled a calf muscle,
24: like
1: throwing water at a fire.
24: Yeah, then I called 911 because it was spreading really bad.
0: You caught the dirt on fire?
24: Yeah.
0: You set dirt on fire.
24: Yeah. And it was a few hours later. It was really weird.
1: I'm at a loss.
0: So
1: what are you saying?
24: I derailed this whole segment. I'm sorry.
1: No. I think you've improved it.
0: 10 years ago,
24: yes.
0: you injured yourself heroically fighting a fire in your own outside your own home.
24: Yeah, my lower part of my leg really blew up. I hit it in an angle, and it started blowing up. There was a giant ball.
1: You never brought this up. I would have remembered this.
0: At that point, did you see a doctor?
24: No, EMS, the paramedics came. I called 911.
2: Well, when you call 911, they show up.
1: That's what happened.
24: I got treated right there. They said I didn't really.
2: They just throw a sleeve on it. You'll be fine.
24: Yeah.
0: Did they give you the sleeve?
24: No, I bought it.
0: Okay.
24: They recommended that I should buy a sleeve.
0: Okay. What is interesting to me is that 10 years later, you still had that sleeve.
24: Amazingly enough, I just still have the sleeve, yeah.
0: Yeah, and you just slapped it right back on there. Now, 10 years have gone by.
24: Uh-huh.
0: You have not gotten more svelte, you know, as we all age and, you know, mm-hmm. things change. Is it a little snug?
2: Snugger than you remember?
24: Not so much.
0: Okay, it's supposed to be snug.
24: Yeah.
1: His legs have atrophied to the point where it still fits.
0: Oh, I don't think there's any atrophying going on in that lower half. I think it's just getting juicier and juicier.
1: I'm just saying that the calves are having trouble holding up the enormous butt above
24: You said, you know what? You said something a couple of weeks ago asking me if my legs chafe. I was walking this weekend. My inner thighs.
0: Yeah.
24: And I think of the way I was walking.
0: Yeah.
24: And I felt like a chafe. And I instantly thought of you saying that. Now it's constantly in my head.
0: You're going to have to get a little holster and carry around just a small travel size Gold Bond triple medicated powder.
1: Some lubricant.
0: You know what? You go the opposite. You try and keep it dry.
24: Yeah.
1: Okay.
0: Yeah. Yeah. All right, very good.
1: His house caught on fire 10 years ago. It's the first we've heard of it.
24: Mm-hmm.
0: All right, back to the bison.
1: Okay.
0: Or buffalo.
23: professional photographer shows a bison, which can weigh more than 1,500 pounds, charging after the 65-year-old, flipping him into the air.
3: You see the man and his grandchild stop to take photos of the bison. Seconds later, the massive mammal then charges, chasing the family around trees before the man is thrown multiple feet into the air, seriously injuring him.
0: Okay, so if you've seen the video, that is my favorite part. When the buffalo really goes nuts and starts chasing them through the trees, and I'll give them credit. They did exactly what I would have done. You're just playing hide-and-go-seek with a buffalo.
1: Yeah, ring around the rosy. You're on the opposite side of this enormous tree.
0: Well, there's multiple trees, and they're trying to get around it, but this buffalo, then he just starts plowing over these trees. And some of them are saplings, but some of them are, you know, sizable. When you're talking, you know, to borrow from Tommy Lee Jones, 1,500 pounds, very pissed off livestock.
4: Look out, bison!
3: The grandfather is lucky to...
0: Look out, bison!
2: As if he didn't notice that it was coming at him.
0: Also a phrase that...

0: fences but wolves?
1: Maybe up that to 100. I think maybe 100 yards would be safer.
0: Maybe, you know, like people who go on safari and whatnot, you're in like a vehicle. So if, you know, something charges you, at least you have some measure of protection around you.
1: I got news for you. I ain't doing that either. I've seen too many of those videos where the elephant gets pissed off. A giraffe, anything that long. We've all seen the video of the guy in the boat and the hippo starts swimming after him.
0: Yeah.
1: And apparently the hippos kill more people than any other animal you're going to encounter in Africa. No thanks. I don't need any of it. At a zoo, yes. Anywhere else, like out in their environment, no thanks.
2: I just don't understand why a grandfather, who knows he's not lightning quick, when the animal starts to lose control and get frustrated, would not immediately retreat. The guy stood there,
1: maybe
2: watched the bison freak out.
1: Okay, so,
2: and then once the bison got to his feet and started at him, then he started moving.
1: Here's what we have to consider. Maybe this grandfather was like my grandfather, and that the buffalo or bison was not agitated until he showed up. My grandfather used to agitate the chimps and the gorillas at the Detroit Zoo to the point where they asked him to stop going. Because he would stand there and stare at them, and they would lose their minds. Read Bailey Poole. And he had a way with animals, and it was a way that the animals did not like. You just look at them.
2: So he never went on safari.
0: He never
2: went off into the wilderness.
0: And you got to be careful around those, because they will throw stuff.
2: Oh,
0: like,
2: yeah.
0: Like
2: the monkeys especially.
0: Yeah.
2: Yeah.
0: I was there one day at a zoo where a gorilla, because they say don't make eye contact with the gorilla.
2: Ooh.
0: You know, somebody made eye contact with the gorilla. Gorilla proceeded to do something into his hand and fling it.
1: Yeah.
0: And this mother holding her toddler took it right off the dome.
2: And you witnessed this.
0: They were 5 feet away from me.
2: Oh, that's great.
0: Yeah. Oh, it was all I could do to keep from doubling over laughing.
2: I wish I was there to see that. Yeah. That's fantastic.
0: It's like, time to move along.
2: Yeah.
0: Yeah.
2: Time to get back away from the cage.
1: I wonder if the gorilla is trying to hit the kid. And it's like, you know, I want to throw my poo. Right. I'm going to hit these people. But how am I going to upset them the most? Oh, if I hit the baby.
0: Yeah.
1: If I hit the baby, then I'm really going to prove my point. All right, very good. Appreciate that. We are going to hear from Bill Koch here in a moment. He's going to talk to us about what's going on with the Red Sox. And Adolfo set to join us also at 9 as Doughboys are back. And Adolfo's a big fan, so we're going to just hand him the reins and let him do his Adolfo best.
2: Oh, boy.
1: It'll be fine.
2: Oh, no, it won't.
1: Yeah, it's going to be
2: no,
1: great.
2: It really won't.
1: All right, it's all coming up here on Toucher and Hardy.
3: 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They'll be right back on the Sports Hub.
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13: It's impressive. You know, I think when you leave on the plane to start the road trip, the mindset's like, let's try to go win three series, you know, and at least put ourselves within a couple of games or a few games if we can. That's the mindset, and we won all nine, so I'm so proud of them.
14: Complicating matters. Bill Koch covers the Red Sox, college hoops, and so much more for the Providence Journal. Really good to have you on again, Bill. Thank you so much. We appreciate every time you're on with us, because you can help us understand things like, why are the Red Sox complicating things, or are they, Bill? Is that should we be confused, or should they not complicate matters based on this recent run they've been on?
15: Well, now it's a matter of perception. Do you believe that they're the 32-46 team that started the year, or do you believe that they're the team that's 14-2 in their last 16? Depending on which vision you'd like to sell, yes, it is a lot more complicated than it was a couple weeks ago.
14: It has to be, and it also, you know, this is where you start thinking about, as a GM and as an executive, we may all come to the agreement that, no, they're more like the team that started this season, and that this, even in terms of analytics, this is anomalous. This is not what this team is. But you still have fans that you want to get into Fenway Park for the rest of the season, and if they were going to be massive sellers before the deadline, are they going to sell to the same extent, or do they now feel obligated to serve that fan base and to keep people coming out?
15: Yeah, I don't think this can go anywhere near a fire sale now. You know, you look at 2 or 3 weeks ago and you're talking about trading Wilson Contreras and trading Sonny Gray and trading Aroldis Chapman and maybe putting Garrett Whitlock, you know, in trade conversations and maybe going even deeper than that. And I don't think we're anywhere near that now. You know, I think we're certainly at the point where the needle is a lot closer to buy. You know, if you look at Baseball Reference right now, their playoff odds are over 50% as we sit here this morning. They are now back into the wild card chase within striking distance of one of those three berths. So I certainly think that the needle is trending toward a place that the fans would actually want, which is to make this team more of a contender.
3: Ultimately, an argument can be made if somehow this team gets into the playoffs, they would be a pain in the ass to get rid of, because if everyone is healthy, that rotation's tough to face, especially in a short series, let alone a seven-game series. Do you think that the Red Sox can delude themselves into a full bye? And if that's the case, do you think Robot Breslow can manage his way through that?
15: That is one factor that we don't necessarily know and that we might not know before the deadline, and that's Craig Breslow's future. Whatever discussions are going on behind the scenes on Jersey Street, we'll never really know how safe his job is. You know, Sam Kennedy or anybody else there aren't going to come out and tell us, yes, he's definitely staying, or no, he's definitely not. If he feels like he's under pressure, that might affect the decisions he makes going into the deadline. He might be more likely to make a stronger acquisition just to try to save himself. You know, so I would think that is certainly a factor here. But, you know, to your point, they pitch well. They're still last in the league in home runs, and power at the plate plays in the playoffs. That's a major factor. You saw it last year against the Yankees. They got dominated at the plate for the majority of that three-game series. So that is a major hole still, even in this recent stretch, and that's something that would need to be addressed if you really want to make a run at this thing in October.
3: How many of the players playing right now will be a part of the everyday lineup when we get to August and September?
15: Yeah, that's fascinating, because if you look at the start of the year, you had guys who were actively hurting them who have negative WAR, according to Fangraphs right now. You know, guys like Trevor Story, who's hurt. Mickey Gasper has been sent down. Marcelo Meyer, who's hurt. And those guys were getting regular time, regular at-bats. Some of them, you know, in prime spots in the lineup. Gasper is batting leadoff. Trevor Story's hitting second. You know, you're looking at a guy like Anthony Siegler, who's really taking his chance. You know, plays the game hard, gives a little bit of energy. Does that have a shelf life? I tend to think it does. I think, you know, there's a saying in European soccer, form is fleeting and class is permanent. You know, and you've got guys who are sort of plugging gaps here, you know, but can they do it over a larger sample, and can they do it against elite opposition in October? You know, I'm not necessarily convinced of that, and I hope that the Red Sox would look for alternatives if they really think that they can get deep into the season and still be contending.
3: Because I'm looking at the lineup yesterday, guys. There are at least four guys from yesterday who shouldn't be in a major league uniform, and they're playing every day for this team. You know, Wong, Eaton, Monasterio, Siegler, none of these guys were part of the Red Sox plan, and here they are contributing not just a little, but a lot to a 9-game winning streak. So I think this is all a mirage. I think they'll settle right back to where they should be, but the problem is it won't be until after the deadline, which will fool everybody. So
15: no, and at this point, I would just be content to ride the wave. They're going to give us a summer here, the way this is trending, and I think we'll find out a lot more once they come out of the All-Star break. They got a 10-game homestand, the Rays coming in for 4, the Orioles for 3, and the Blue Jays for 3. That's all American League East opponents. It'll be interesting to see if the break comes at a bad time for them. You know, if ultimately they can't sustain this. But I certainly think this is the most positive you should feel about the team, maybe since opening day, because that's the only other time that they've been over 500. They were 1-0 and then, you know, sunk under. You know, right now they're as close to that as they've been in a while.
3: Are you watching the Home Run Derby tonight? Wilson Contreras is a part of it, but that's not the reason I bring this up. The Home Run Derby's on Netflix. Are you watching the Home Run Derby tonight?
15: I may check it out just to see if Kyle Schwarber hits one out of the stadium. The fact that he declared that he was going to be part of it makes me a lot more interested, because the guy is like Paul Bunyan at the plate. It's just crazy power. You know, the crowd in Philadelphia is going to pop out for him and for Bryce Harper. So, you know, I'd be compelled to watch while they're up, you know, but as an event, I don't necessarily see myself sitting there and watching the whole 2 hours.
14: What's the reason for them going away from the timed aspect of the Home Run Derby and going back to just a number of swings that you get as a means to, engage in this exercise that already took way too long to begin with, and now you can only think it's going to take even longer than it was when they were doing a timed event?
15: Well, I haven't spoken to anyone about this, but these would just be a couple things that I think. First, I like seeing where the ball lands. It's a home run derby.
14: Ah, okay.
15: I want to see it land 500 feet in the third deck. And because it's timed, you're cutting away from the actual homer to the next pitch. I think part of the point is to see the power that these guys have and have them show it off.
16: That is true. There's no time to really kind of soak it in when a guy hits a deep one, because he's already swung at the next pitch.
15: You know, it's already a cutaway. It's bad television in my mind. The second thing I think is, you look at the players by the end of this thing, they were gassed. I mean, these guys are just up there hacking, taking swings, you know, 40, 50 swings in a round, and they're trying to do that two or three times in a night. I think it was a lot on the players. You know, and I think if you say to them, look, this is going to be kind of limited, it's not going to be a very heavy lift, you're going to be able to get up there and sort of take your time and enjoy it, I think that might help them recruit bigger names into the Home Run Derby. I think that might be why you get a guy like Schwarber or Bryce Harper to agree to do this.
14: Is the drop off a thing, Bill? Like, the you know, for years, you know, we heard about the guys who would participate in the Home Run Derby and then they would tend to slump at the end of July and into
3: Bobby
14: August.
3: Abreu is a famous one.
14: Yeah, yeah, I mean, but is it actually a thing?
15: I mean, maybe. I don't know. hitting is so mental. Yeah. Baseball is so mental that, you know, I think if you tell yourself, I did the Home Run Derby and then I come out and I'm 1-for-20 in my my next five games, oh, it was the Derby. You know, or that becomes the storyline around it. I don't necessarily know if that's a thing. It might be a convenient narrative, but yeah, there could be something to it. It's certainly a different format than what you're accustomed to every day when you're taking batting practice.
3: It wasn't – you remember who won it last year?
14: No.
15: No idea.
3: Cal Raleigh.
14: Right.
3: He didn't tail off during the second half. He was really good. Now, this year is different. But last year, he wound up hitting, what, 55, 60 homers? I mean,
15: he hit 60.
3: Yeah. Didn't tail off in the second half. He was just fine.
14: All right, Bill. We appreciate the time. Thank you so much. And I assume you'll also be looking forward to these semifinal World Cup matches.
3: Oh, yeah.
14: Had some enjoyable games over the weekend. Again, this World Cup, for as much as I was ambiguous about it taking place in the first place, I have found myself watching more of these matches and invested in the outcome way more than I thought. And I think it's because the quality has been good. The drama has been there. There's been reason to watch.
15: If you look at the four teams left and you look at the guys in the running for the Golden Boot, it has delivered in terms of star power. And I think for the casual fan, for people who might dip into soccer once in a while, those are names who you know, those are nations that you know. And I think that's made it a perfect watch for us in this World Cup.
14: Yeah, excellent. All right, Bill Koch, always good to talk to you. Thank you, Bill. We appreciate it.
15: Thanks, guys.
14: All right, there you go.
16: I happened into a bar in Florence, Italy, where a group of Norwegians settled in to watch the Norway-Brazil game last week. Oh. It was phenomenal.
3: Yeah.
14: So my daughter and she was over there visiting a friend who was there doing like a study, and all of the like American kids who, you know, don't have much of a dog in the fight, they were most bummed about having to leave. Everybody who was leaving on Saturday wouldn't be there to watch the England match that was taking place there in London.
3: It's interesting you say that.
14: I mean, they're taking place here, but watching in London with all the English fans.
3: All the bars stayed open all night for that match because the match started at 1 a.m. local time.
14: Yeah.
3: So all the bars were open all night for the England match.
14: Maybe that's why she was out so late those nights. My wife's still insisting on tracking her, even when she's overseas. You know, your daughter isn't even back at their room yet. I'm like, don't look. Don't look. She's doing what she should be doing.
3: She's 19, right?
14: She's 19.
3: Yeah.
14: She's in a place where she can legally drink. She's with friends. They're safe. They're having fun. Stop looking. Don't look. I don't want to know. I want to know that she's safe. And if she is, fine. Good.
16: You have like a rule about how often she has to check in?
14: No.
16: No?
14: No. There's no. She checks in with her mother all the time. Yeah. I went with her to drop her off at the airport, went to pick her and her friend up at the airport. You know, I'm doing plenty on my own. Do you think I get any check-ins? No. I called her on my way into work a couple of mornings as I was driving in because they were 6 hours ahead. Like last week, I would call her. But when it comes time to like check in and text and call,
3: no,
14: always to mommy.
3: Yeah.
14: Always call mommy. I'm like, yeah, I'm just the one that'll be there to pick them up at the airport when they get back. That's my job. Otherwise, no.
3: Speaky. Not that you're bitter.
14: Otherwise, no speaky. Nothing she wants to tell me, and certainly nothing she wants to hear from me.
3: You okay?
14: Zero.
3: You all right?
14: That's fine.
3: It is?
14: For the most part, I just want to be left alone. Well, so, you know,
3: true words have never been spoken.
14: I guess it's all right. All right. We will have the Doughboys and Adolfo with us at 9, so stick around for that.
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16: MLB All-Star break has begun. Red Sox enter it with a 9-game winning streak, winning 14 of the last 16, including a 3-2 comeback win over the Mets in 10 innings yesterday. Next action for the Sox is on Friday. They'll start a series against the Rays at Fenway with a day-night doubleheader. Team recalled Brian Baio from Worcester yesterday, and he pitched out of the bullpen 4 1/3 innings. Tonight, the Home Run Derby in Philadelphia. Wilson Contreras among the 8 contestants. Yannick Sinner, the winner at Wimbledon Men's Championship for the 2nd straight year. Tom Kim, the winner at the Genesis Scottish Open, heading into next week's Open Championship. And let's see. Oh, Chef Paul Prudhomme, not celebrating his 86th birthday today. He died 11 years ago. Sports Hub headlines are brought to you by...
14: I didn't know.
16: Man. You would have sent a card, I'm sure.
14: You're probably a fan of his cuisine.
16: Sure.
14: A lot of meats.
16: Absolutely.
14: I went to one of his restaurants.
16: Cajun food?
14: Once.
16: Yeah.
14: K. Paul. I think it was called K. Paul something. Oh, it was in New Orleans. All right. That's fine.
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0: Very impressive, these two. I'm sitting here eavesdropping on a conversation between Ryan Johnston and John Wallach about their European travels. Do you do a vacation like this every summer now that you're the voice of the Boston Bruins and you have this time, Ryan?
1: So when I got the job, and my wife and I, we haven't done a ton of traveling, and neither one of us had ever been outside of North America before this trip to Italy that we just got back from.
0: Oh.
1: But when I got the job, my wife is careful with money, which is good, because I'm not necessarily.
0: She handles the butter and egg money.
1: She's not exactly a free spender and all that. But I said, one of the things that I ask is, you got to give me, we're doing at least one major trip a year where we're not going to worry about the cost. Like, we're not going to go overly opulent or anything like that if we can't afford it, but we're going to, you know, so we stayed in, you know, we didn't stay in 5-star resorts here, but we stayed in 4-star, like nice places.
0: Yeah,
1: want to be comfortable while we're there. Want to make sure, you know, so we're not going to skimp is basically it. And so, you know, if we go to London, we're going to buy the tickets to Wimbledon. We're not going to stand in a 5-hour line trying to get the cheap ground passes.
2: Just save money in the
1: wrong
2: places.
1: In fact, next year, we've already, you know, started talking about potentially what we're going to do. And a UK trip is one of the possibilities. I just entered the ticket lottery for the Open at St. Andrews next year.
2: Smart.
1: I told her, you give me one day. Like, I'm not, you know, if we're I'm not going to drag you to 4 days of the tournament, because she doesn't really care. But if we get St. Andrews tickets, we're going one day, and we will fold that into our UK adventure.
0: So that's how I ended up there.
1: Yeah.
0: Our one big trip that we did, God, it was 4 years ago now, was I entered the lottery and I applied for 2 adults, 2 kids. Any days, what do you got? And like I do for the Masters every year. Mm. By the way, that Masters email should be coming any day now.
1: Yeah.
2: You know what? We entered in the lottery as well. I'm waiting on it too.
0: Whatever. Yeah. So I'm just excited.
2: Well, you've already been. Don't they factor that in?
0: No, because
1: no,
0: I...
1: No, it's a lottery, John.
0: I went...
1: It's not like the NBA draft lottery. You get a certain amount of ping pong balls.
2: No. There are conspiracy theories that if you have been before and acted accordingly, you get slightly weighted if you go out try again.
0: I don't think it matters, because people have won the lottery multiple times. And even if it did, I went on an actual ticket. I didn't win the lottery.
2: Okay.
0: The 1 year I went to the Masters. But... So that year we did find out, I think you find out in the fall that you've won tickets for the Open.
1: And they said between mid-August, mid-September.
0: So and I called my wife. It was at work. I found out, like, doing the midday show. I'm like, oh, I've got tickets for the, you know, we should go. This, you know, you always want to go somewhere. You're always wanting to go somewhere. So here's our excuse to go. And 2 adults, 2 kids for the Wednesday practice round and the Thursday opening round. Total all-in cost after the conversion was like $400, because the kids are free. And, you know, it was like, this is awesome. It quickly turned into a 2-week vacation.
1: Mm-hmm.
0: London for a week, trained to Edinburgh. And then you take a train like over to St. Andrews, which I did both days. My family only went one day, but we went with another family, so I went with them the second day, and it was fantastic. So that one, hold out hope. There's a chance.
1: Oh yeah,
0: worked for me, and I wanted to do it again, and I almost applied again. You know, because I got that email too a week ago. I'm like, I already did it. I couldn't handle going back and not playing. That's what I want to do. So now I think I'm going to go all in on that. But that's my wife always wants to go somewhere. And I have one question for her, always. What happens when we get there? You know, I want to go to Spain. Where? What happens when we get there? What are we doing? And I've always said, you know, there's plenty of places in this country that we've never been, either together or as a family. Neither one of us have been there. And she keeps bringing one up. She wants to see the Redwoods. She wants to see She wants to go to the, whatever it is.
1: So that would bring about the question that you just said, which is what happens when we get there?
2: Yeah, seriously.
1: Because how long are we staring at the trees?
2: Wow, those trees are really tall.
0: See, okay. You get it. And I'm the biggest a-hole in the world because.
1: And what happens when the bison start charging?
0: Right. There's got to be bison roaming around in those woods. I'm like, what? We're going to go look at the trees. It's going to be the Clark Griswold looking at the Grand Canyon. Uh-huh. Like, yep.
2: Yeah, that's an hour. Okay, what's next?
0: And they're not easy to get to. It's not like they got a major airport 15 minutes from where the redwoods are planted. So you got to fly in somewhere. You got to drive for everything. You get there and it's like, oh, wow, big trees. Now what?
2: Yeah. What vacation can you sculpt around a trip to the redwoods?
0: I don't know. Let's
2: think about this for a second. They are off in the middle of nowhere, but it's a long ass trip to get out there. Wine country's not close. What is it? What is it that you can do after spending an hour
0: looking
2: at big trees?
0: I so don't want to go look at big trees that I'm considering crazy ops. She wants to go somewhere for her 25th wedding anniversary, which will be not this March, but the following March. Like the type of trip that would require some planning. I'm thinking like, all right, we didn't go anywhere this summer. We can put it off for another, so we can really say we can go someplace crazy. I'm thinking like Tokyo. I'd rather go. I'd rather go someplace like to completely other side of the planet rather than go look at trees.
2: How long is that flight?
0: I don't know. I don't want to do that either.
2: You'd have to knock me out. Not to sound too much like Fred, but you'd have to knock me out to send me on a trip to Tokyo and like the hard stuff.
0: Plus, there's so much seafood. I don't really eat seafood.
2: That I don't mind. I don't mind that.
0: But like nothing but for like a week.
2: I could probably do that. I could.
0: Oh, I don't think I can do it. All right, let's step aside here. We'll get Adolfo on. We'll get Mike from the Doughboys on. We'll have a big thing here coming up on Tutcher and Hardy.
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1: Red Sox won their 9th straight game yesterday, coming from 2 runs down in the 9th inning to tie it, then winning it in the 10th, 3-2 over the Mets to sweep that series. 14 out of 16 Sox have won. And now it's the MLB All-Star break. They're off until Friday when they'll host the Rays for a day-night doubleheader. Team yesterday recalling Brian Bayo from Worcester ended up throwing 4 1/3 innings out of the bullpen. Wilson Contreras will take part in tonight's home run derby in Philadelphia. Some NBA news, Golden State hiring former Lakers head coach Frank Vogel as their associate head coach. Tom Kim, a winner at the Genesis Scottish Open, fired a final round 64 to win by 2 shots. Yannick Sinner, for the second straight year, is your men's champion at Wimbledon. And happy birthday to Patrick Stewart, turning 86 today. Sports Hub headlines brought to you by the Colossal Lobster Rolls at the 99, made with tender North Atlantic lobster with fries and coleslaw, served hot buttered or with just the right amount of mayo and celery. You gotta love the nines. I'm Ryan Johnston on Boston's Home for Sports, 98.5 The Sports Hub. 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
23: I've never heard the Doughboys podcast, though. But Adolfo, you can't get enough of them, despite even our show.
24: Well, I listen to them every week.
23: So we were offered Mike Mitchell, but I've never heard the podcast. We were offered him, and I said, when it came up, I remember I said, oh, Adolfo is obsessed with these guys. That's true, right? They're your favorite.
24: Yeah.
23: So do you want to talk to Mike Mitchell from the Doughboys podcast?
24: Let's do it.
23: Are you prepared? Did you prepare?
24: No.
23: Oh, Jesus Christ.
2: Success written all over.
25: It's going to be really good. Right.
2: Round 2. Try it again. This was enough for you to try this again?
25: Sure, why not?
2: Okay. Well, we love Mike Mitchell.
25: Yes.
2: Quincy guy, Doughboys,
0: Adolfo, we've been talking about him lately because the big 40th birthday and there's a party happening. Let's see, a week from Friday of Memoir at Encore. And I think other things to announce here. So let's bring Mitch on right now. Mike Mitchell, podcaster, hey. Comedian, writer. And what's going on? How are you, Mitch?
3: What's going on? Good morning.
4: Hey, Mitch.
0: Oh, and Adolfo is ready to go. Ready to go.
2: Chomping at the bit.
4: It's a little different this time.
0: Adolfo, you sound really engaged already. Now, it's different because Fred is not here. But,
4: yeah, so I got to bring it up a little bit.
0: Okay. All right. So you're going to bring the energy this time. Mitch, the last time you're on with this, Adolfo was on with this, and I believe you two either met up afterward or Adolfo, you ended up going to the live Doughboy show. Is that correct?
4: Yeah, I went to the show, and we did meet up afterwards. So, yeah.
3: Adolfo met my entire family. He met everybody. It was great.
4: Yeah.
0: Okay.
3: We had a good time.
0: How did that go, Mitch? Because Adolfo, he's not an acquired taste, but he is.
4: What's that supposed to mean?
0: What I mean is that, Adolfo, you are a celebrity of sorts, and that you have a big personality, and some people can be put in a position where they feel almost shy around you. Or they don't know, how to act or what to say. Did everybody get along? Was it a comfortable experience, Mitch?
3: We had a great time. Adolfo, and he met all my Quincy guys, and he met everybody from L.A. I had a blast. Adolfo, we talked a lot that night, and probably until 2 in the morning, I feel like.
4: Whoa. Yeah. Well, you got to kind of fill me in on some of the details, because I remember. Because here's what I remember. So after the show, I hit up Wu-Tang. Shout out to Wu-Tang. Yeah. I know he's listening.
3: My buddy Wu-Tang, he's not talking about the actual...
2: No, we got that. Yeah.
4: So, he kind of like was... He was the guy kind of coordinating everything together. And then I met Ramondi, and then, he had the inside info, and we all jumped in an Uber. It was like...
3: That's right.
4: Five of us. And then we met up at a one bar. And then I was just kind of like, holding court with the Quincy crew. So I met Ramondi, I met Wu-Tang, I met Dano, right? Dano
3: you were kind of king of the court. You were talking to everybody.
4: Yeah, they were fans of the show, which was surprising.
3: Yeah. No,
0: what's that supposed to mean? What do you mean they're fans of the show?
4: Yeah, maybe I get a little defensive. Maybe it's me in my old age. I don't know.
2: The fact that he doesn't remember most of it, Mike, it is spot on. You're good.
3: Yeah.
4: So we went to another bar where we pretty much took that bar over. Like, it was a dead night for them until we showed up. It was like, and then, like, that's where we...
3: That's being kind. Yeah. All right,
0: you guys just rolled in like Morris Dolfo. Day in the Time. It was jerk out, you know?
2: Dolfo owns the world. Are you listening to this?
0: Yeah, how about
2: Wow.
0: Now, Adolfo, are you prepared this time?
4: Yeah.
0: Okay.
4: I have a note card. If it works for Conan, it can work for me.
0: You have a singular note card?
3: It sounds like a singular note card.
4: A singular note card. There's like points on here. It's not like I'm doing some sort of like Charles Rose interview or anything. Come on.
2: Well, you are right. Supposed to take Charles. Point on this.
0: Charles Rose.
1: His friends call him Charles.
2: Don't worry about it. I kind of skipped right
4: Charlie
2: over
4: Rose.
2: That. I skipped right over it. Is it Charles?
4: The details I want to kind of fill in a little bit, because I remember we went to a third bar, and then that's where things got fuzzy.
0: Okay. All right. You don't have to interview Mike Mitchell about the night that you spent together. You could do something that would perhaps both inform and entertain the audience that is listening. Remember, this isn't just a conversation between you and Mitch. This is something that is supposed to engage the audience.
4: Adolfo. Oh, right.
0: Okay,
4: got it.
0: All right, do like Babs Walter would do. Go ahead, consult your note card, and go ahead. Just take it away, Adolfo.
1: Can't have like 100 note cards like Jimmy Lipton.
0: Yeah. Adolfo, take it away. It's the floor is yours.
4: All right, Mitch, you're a bit of a sporto. What's your favorite Boston sports memory?
2: What?
3: Oh, man.
0: What the hell?
3: I mean, obviously the Red Sox winning in 2004. I was up in Ithaca, but that's number one. And then the 2008 Celtics championship are my favorite, but nothing crazy from any of that. Yeah, that's it. Too many to pick. just like everyone else, like most of Boston, sadly. I don't have a deeper answer.
0: I'm gonna give you I'm gonna give you two more questions at
2: all. And then we're gonna jump in.
0: Because that was
2: Of all the things you could have asked him.
0: Right.
4: Well, if you're a fan of the show.
2: Not the Panera episode, not Jewish delis. We're going with this.
0: Well, this is and this is difficult. When you know too much about a subject, it can make the interview very difficult because you don't ask the questions that the audience might have about the Doughboys or about Mitch's, you know, work in other fields. So, you know, keep in mind, not everybody knows as much as you do. All right, go ahead.
4: Okay, so here's the thing about the Doughboys. The Doughboys, they are a podcast, and they could do like 2-hour, 3-hour shows, like, or episodes. Like, actually, last night was the finale of Much Madness. So,
3: that's right.
4: Like, yeah, so, like, I mean, it's pretty early your time right now. How are you feeling?
3: I'm tired for sure, but it was a fun night last night, Adamo. Thank you for plugging it. And we're doing a big show in Boston this year. We're gonna be there on Thanksgiving Eve at the Wilbur.
2: Ooh,
3: and Adolfo, nice. And all you guys are invited to come out. And Adolfo, you're invited too. We'll reserve you a ticket. You're comp nice. If you want to come.
0: That's a big night out, the Wednesday before Thanksgiving. I like it. So you guys are doing the Wilbur again.
3: We're going to the Wilbur again, yeah. We're going to talk about fast food and other boring stuff like that, yeah.
0: All right.
3: Adolfo, we're going to have you come up on stage and walk out for a minute and say hello to the crowd.
4: Yeah, that'd be cool for the Boston show, yeah. But you're also coming out to Texas too, right?
3: I'm coming down. Yeah, we are. We're going through there. We'll see you there too. I get to see you two times in November. We're going to see in Texas and in Boston.
0: You're a lucky man.
4: Yeah,
0: Rich.
4: I know. All right. Spoiler riches.
0: Is there another question on your note card, Adolfo?
4: Yeah, I had another question.
0: All right, go ahead.
3: Was the Doughboy stuff written on the note card, by the way, that we had a show last night?
4: Yeah, actually. That was like a 5-hour show. Like, what's crazy Yeah, like, what's crazy about it is you had 1,800 viewers, like tuning in, and they paid money to, like, watch this. I was one of them. Yeah. So, yeah. And it was a great show.
3: I can't tell if you're making fun of us now that we had 1,800 people watching the show. But,
0: I would think that most of this is consumed via download after the fact. Is that
3: yes?
0: Okay, 100%.
1: Not necessarily live audience.
0: Right, right.
4: I was trying to give them their props because see, the thing about this show is that they're always like looking down on podcasts, you know. And I'm like, you guys are a very successful podcast.
3: Oh, like, I agree with them. They should look down on podcasts. Podcasts are bad. They're mostly bad. I agree with you guys.
0: Well, what's good about yours is that there is a purpose to it. Now, I mean, obviously, you guys are very funny, and you can handle you can handle the conversation, and you can riff, and you can do things. But the fact that so many people are starting podcasts now with the idea of, well, I'm just going to have my friend on and we're going to talk. Well, no, there has to be some reason for me to listen and engage. And the fact that you guys do all the things that I love, chain restaurants, fast food restaurants, you know, fast serve restaurants. And anybody who can't relate to that, A, I don't want to know you. And B, these are what are you passionate about? Really? You know, it's about food, sex, sports. Food probably at the top of the list. So this is something you can all relate to, and you guys have a reason for doing the podcast. The fact that you branch off and do other things and can be entertaining about it, that's all gravy. But all these other podcasts that are just two or three people talking, why would I listen to that? The other podcasts don't give you a reason to listen.
3: I 100% agree. And it's honestly the thing that I'm going to miss the least about Jaylen Brown is that he's a podcaster.
4: Yeah, I mean, you're in good company, and Jaylen Brown. So, yeah. Like, but yeah, one thing that does kind of irk me a little bit on the show is that whenever you do have to do like multiple episodes back to back, like, I mean, radio, like, we do back to back podcasts every day. Well, I used to, not anymore.
0: Wow.
4: But,
3: okay.
4: But yeah, do you think that
2: what just
4: be
2: happened?
4: Able
0: I
4: to?
0: I don't know.
2: What just happened?
0: I don't know. What are you talking about, Adolfo?
4: I'm just saying.
0: What back-to-back podcast are you talking about?
24: Well, because sometimes they'll have to record like multiple podcasts a day.
0: And no, but
24: like,
0: you said we'll in radio it. We have to do back to back a day.
24: I was making a point. But anyway, it's like, so do you think that you will be able to do like a sports pod if you could? If you could really like muster it up like the – is that something you
1: or
24: think –
1: Or if you could
24: like,
1: catch up it up.
2: Either one. It is a food podcast.
3: Sports podcast?
24: I was getting hungry.
0: That was the question. Yeah, I think there was a question in there.
2: Somewhere
0: and yes,
2: there was a question.
0: Mitch,
2: mark.
0: Could you do,
24: a sports podcast?
0: Could you do a sports podcast?
3: I don't think so. I mean, I would maybe need your help, Adolfo, to do one. But I don't think I could. I don't think I could pull it off. I can only really food is at the way top of the list, and then sports is second, and then sex is way down the list. I don't think I could.
24: Well, I'll tell you, Mitch, there's people who do sports talk radio for like a long time and still can't do it. So I think you could do it. I really do.
3: Oh, that's kind of you. Maybe, all right, maybe you and I have to start a sports podcast. So.
0: There we go. All right, Adolfo, may I step in for a moment?
24: Sure.
0: Okay. I want to talk to you about this extravaganza that took place last night. Was this the culmination of a season that was going on, or was this just something else entirely?
3: We have a thing every year called Munch Madness, and we basically like you know put a bunch of different fast food places against each other. And last night it was a Big Mac versus Handel's ice cream, which they don't have in the Northeast, but Handel's is like a great ice cream spot. And we just had our live finale last night. It takes place in March, like March Madness, but we just finished it in July because my co-host went to Japan, so we extended it for like 5 months basically.
0: I don't want to give anything away, but in these matchups, what was the most hotly contested matchup during Munch Madness?
3: Well, honestly, last night there was a surprise, and there was a cheesy gordita crunch versus a Big Mac. That was kind of the finale. I know, and two of my favorites, honestly.
0: I don't know really how you can put anything against the Big Mac. It's got the quality control; it's virtually unchanged for decades. The cheesy gordita crunch has a lot going for it, but just, I mean, the attachment that people feel to the Big Mac, I don't know how you get past that. Even if it's not as good an item, how do you convince people that it is not better than virtually everything else?
3: It's fun. We've done in the podcast for 10 years, and like private equity has bought so much fast food, and it's gotten worse and worse. We've just seen it kind of like devolve over the 10 years, but McDonald's just kind of stays the same. It hasn't changed at all, and it is. It's my favorite. I love it.
0: Okay.
3: It's the same thing that's happened to the Celtics, honestly. They got by private equity as well. It's the same thing that's happened to all the fast food. It's just getting worse. So.
0: Excellent tie-in. It was fantastic. Couldn't have done it better myself.
24: He's a pro. I'm telling you. Mike, he can do it. He can do it all.
0: Let me ask you something. The Doritos Loco Taco at Taco Bell, I thought it would have been a one-off. I didn't think it was going to be around for a while. I've come back to it. I think it might be the most underrated menu item, that and just the straight-up bean burrito.
2: Well, hang on. I want everyone's opinion on this. I've had one of those within the last month. The first bite, fantastic. But as you continue on, it's just too much.
0: No,
2: it's just too much.
0: Of all the things you're wrong about, you couldn't be more wrong.
2: No, I don't think so.
0: Mitch, go ahead.
3: I agree that you're wrong on this one. I love the Doritos Locos Taco. I was shooting Parks and Rec, and I was talking about how excited I was about it. And Chris Pratt kind of made fun of me for it, and I got upset at him. He was like, hey, the Doritos Locos Taco comes out today. And he was like, cool, man, and kind of rolled his eyes. And I was like, you're a fake fat guy. I was like, that's a fake fat guy. You don't care about it at all.
24: Little did he know that you two will co-star together in the Tomorrow War. Little did he know.
3: That is true. I worked with him later on. And he's not a fake fat guy. He just, you know.
24: He plays one on TV.
3: Yeah. Exactly.
0: I want you to take this opportunity, if you want to set people straight. As a Quincy guy, as someone who has had to grow up with people just fawning all over on and on about their North Shore beefs.
2: Oh, yeah.
0: Look, they're fantastic, but these people immediately dismiss Arby's. Now it's not the same. It's not the same thing. Of course it's not, but you don't have Arby's around here. and back in the day there were a handful, practically none now. As a man who is spread out, spread his wings, branched out, could you please speak to the value and the worthwhileness of an Arby's beef and cheddar?
3: I will go to bat for a beef and cheddar. I love a beef and cheddar. They're fantastic. It's sad. The New England not having Arby's just available. There's one that's like a 45-minute drive from Quincy or something, and during COVID, I went there like five times. It's now even hard to get in L.A., but people say it's like low-quality fast food. It's fantastic. And also, what are we doing here? You're above Arby's. You're above a beef and cheddar. It doesn't make any sense to me. If you're going through a fast food line, you're good enough to go to an Arby's. And I honestly think like the quality is so much better than like Burger King and a lot of Wendy's and things like that. It just

0: Mitch, I don't know if you stumbled upon this frozen food section of your supermarket. Arby's curly fries available right there with the rest of the frozen French fries, and they are
1: fantastic.
0: They're a delight.
1: So, Cape Cod pieces, if I can get them out here, that's I love tossing those in the freezer too. But they're hard to find out on the West Coast.
2: All of a sudden, my taco take doesn't look nearly as bad now, does it?
0: Oh my God, Adolfo! All right, well, Adolfo, we're going to send it back to you for the final question here, and then we're going to talk about this Wednesday night before Thanksgiving show one more time. But Dave, you have one more. Hit us all with your best prepared question.
3: Let's see here.
4: He already used it. Nice job,
3: Marty.
4: Okay.
3: All right. So, July 24th, big party coming up. Mitch?
1: Oh, yes.
3: Yeah. Not like
1: your 40th, right?
3: My 40th. Yeah. Oh, by the way, thanks for the birthday wishes. Appreciate that. You hit a like on my Instagram post. But anyway, you got any plans on the 24th?
1: I currently no. I don't think so. Why? What's up?
3: I'm just saying, like, you know, the invitation's open if you find yourself in Boston for the weekend. So yeah,
1: I'm in Los Angeles, but that is in 11 days, basically, right? You want me to you want me to fly back?
4: So if you
0: that was your question,
4: Mitch. If you hop in the car and leave now,
0: that was the big interview ender. You were going to invite Mitch to your birthday party at Encore on July 24th.
3: Well, that was the last question I had.
0: Okay.
1: Oh man, I mean, I would love to go. I might have to honestly work that weekend. I'm not even lying, Adolfo. But if I'm free, I would fly out and join you at Encore. That sounds like a blast.
3: We'll definitely meet each other later in the year. So, okay. Yeah, I mean, it's not that big deal. But I'm definitely hitting up the Quincy crew and see if they're around.
1: They'll join you. They're down to drink.
0: Instead, we will all have a chance to see you the Wednesday before Thanksgiving. And what will be taking place at the Wilbur that night? Can you give us a little preview of what that show is going to be like?
1: We always try to do a local spot when we come back. So we've done like Regina, which is the North End Regina, I think is the best pizza in the world. I love it. And we've done Kelly's Roast Beef, the other people were kind of hard on Kelly's. They were with Adolfo.
4: Yeah, I've heard Kelly's. Arby's is better.
1: But we'll have a big show with like a special guest. And we've had like Zach Cherry, Stavros Halkias, a bunch of funny people, John Gabris, like all these, Nicole Byer, all these funny people on our podcast, and we'll have a guest there with us, and we'll review some local place, and it'll be a good time. And Adolfo, you'll be there. We'll bring you out.
3: Oh yeah, I'll be there.
0: All right. Hey, Mitch, great to talk to you again. And Mike Mitchell, co-host of the podcast Doughboys, and once again, going to be back in town at the Wilbur the Wednesday before Thanksgiving. Appreciate it, as always, Mitch. Thanks, man.
1: I appreciate you guys. Thank you so much for having me. Thanks, Adolfo. I'll see you soon. Happy birthday, buddy.
3: Thanks, Mitch.
0: All right.
3: There
0: we go. Great job, Adolfo.
3: Thank you.
0: Well done. We're going to talk to you again, I think, on Wednesday when Fred is back, and we have to talk more about this birthday party that we're planning, okay?
3: Okay. Oh, okay. I thought it was about the fart monitor. Is that still in the books?
0: Yeah, we're going to do that the following week. But listen, do you have a plane ticket yet to come up here?
3: I haven't got an interior. I haven't got anything yet.
0: Oh, boy.
3: So.
0: Oh, boy.
2: This should be fun.
4: This he doesn't really need to be there.
0: No.
3: Just zoom me in.
0: No,
3: I could do this.
4: Zoom
0: in. You want to zoom in for
4: his birthday party?
0: For the party? It would be a lot easier.
3: I'd rather be there, No, I get it.
0: All right.
3: Times are tough.
0: All options are on the table. All right. Thank you, Adolfo. Good job.
3: Thank you.
0: Okay, there
3: Thanks
0: we go.
3: Bye.
0: All right, we'll be back with the world famous email, was it?
2: Oh, it was great.
0: About Mitch was great.
2: Yeah.
0: We'll be back with the award-winning email segment next.
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0: Hardy here once again. 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
12: You know, I got an idea for a bit. The email bit. We should do the email bit. It's a great idea. Let's do the email bit.
0: You know, it's a special day here on Toucher and Hardy because Ryan Johnston is with us. And I don't know that you've been here to talk to Blind Scott. And it's really something that...
12: Why would you do that?
0: I mean, Ryan's been on this show hundreds and hundreds of times, but have you ever actually spoken with Blind Scott, Ryan?
13: That's a good question. I don't know.
0: If I have, I'm
13: sorry to say I don't recall.
12: How long has he been on hold?
0: Not long. Yeah, okay. go ahead.
14: It used to be like Johnston and Flynn, and I used to call them when I was really loaded on the weekends, like in the afternoon, and talk to them.
13: Well, that was, you could be describing any number of our callers on the weekends.
0: Everybody was raising their growlers in solidarity with the Johnston and Flynn show. But go ahead, Scott.
14: Yeah, that was a good episode of the golf club. There was Heidi was at the Vanguard Golf Club, and they have a gym there that you can go to at 3 in the morning. So I really enjoyed that. And then the week before, he had this guy on. Like, this was actually really cool. He was playing, like, every golf course in the state of Massachusetts, and I learned all this stuff about the Winchester Golf Club. But one of the things, and I'm also wondering if Fred made it out of Birmingham yet, like, because he was supposed to leave by Monday. So that's kind of a big deal. But the thing is, like, I'm really looking forward to this party at Encore. I think it's going to be a pretty big deal. Oh, and that last segment, Adolfo completely blew it because Kelly's Roast Beef is a sponsor of the Sports Hub, saying that we do podcasts and stuff. He should know that. Kelly's Roast Beef actually was the original Arby's. Arby's copied Kelly's Roast Beef. You probably are getting emails about that right now. That's something you guys worked in the Boston market. You know, and the tall ships are also here.
0: Yeah.
14: You can see the tall ships at multiple places. The Fan Pier, Black Falcon Terminal, it's very good. It's free. It looks like a lot of people going on the tall ships eat at Arby's, like all their meals, every one of them, because it's free. One other thing too, like the thing about this, Heidi, would you like to share a hotel room with me when we go to the Encore Casino? I think we might need a hotel room. Me and you can share it, so we can during the party we can go up to the hotel room.
0: Yeah,
14: come back down. Take a breather, get away from the fans.
0: Absolutely, that's not going to happen. Thank you, Scott. And I wanted to
13: Going on in that hotel room?
0: I wanted to let you know that that Zolak and Bertrand are actually broadcasting live from the tall ships. Do you have the information on that, Ryan?
15: It's Fan Fest down the tall ships, and they're set up on a stage in front of all the boats.
0: Wow! So they're gonna they're down there.
13: I remember my boat. I have it. I have a boat right here.
0: So have you seen, like, there are multiple videos now being posted on the station account of people doing their Scott Zolak impersonation?
12: Yes, I have seen that.
0: Yeah,
12: I have seen that. Saw it when I got back.
0: I mean,
12: none of them are as good as yours, if it makes you feel any better.
0: Well, thank you, but
12: you are number one.
0: And I think it's somebody in the afternoon. It might be like an intern or someone from the afternoon show is posting these
12: things.
0: This
12: is Aurora. Yeah, she is an intern for the afternoon show, a proud student of one Bryant University.
0: Oh, all right. Mm-hmm. So, I mean, I'm not here, anywhere close to when, you know, they're showing up, except for James Stewart, who is oftentimes here before we leave for the day.
12: Yes, very true.
0: He's in early for the afternoon, guys. But, it is kind of head-scratching to see all these Scott Zolak impersonations being pimped out online. I'm like, hey.
12: I was first. Yeah. You did it first. The crossover with you and Fred taking the place of Beatle and Zolak. People still talk about this.
0: I don't even want to do it anymore.
12: No, that's wrong.
0: Everybody's
12: That's
0: gone.
12: Wrong.
0: Everybody's
12: gone. That's completely,
13: I mean,
12: wrong.
13: At some point, they're all doing an impression of you doing an impression,
12: yes,
13: of Scott
12: that's
13: Zolak.
12: Absolutely right. I think that's all that is.
0: That's like Gilbert Gottfried did make a career of it, but he had a good portion of his act of doing impressions of people doing impressions of Jerry Seinfeld and Andrew Dice Clay. And then people started doing impressions of Gilbert Gottfried's impression,
13: right,
0: of people doing impressions of them. It was just this long chain going on.
12: Hardy, we have a lot of people weighing in on the last interview we just did.
0: Okay, let me do the sponsor.
12: Okay,
0: here first.
12: Go right ahead.
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16: Just for funsies, can you guys let Adolfo host the entire hour of the show at least once a week? That's I think that's a great idea.
0: Who would that be fun for?
16: Well, we'd get an hour off. Yeah. Let's see. Adolfo doing this interview is a modern day episode of the Chris Farley Show, SNL skit.
0: There was an element to that, but I do give Adolfo credit for being prepared, having a note card with questions written on the note card. So, I mean,
13: he asked the hard hitting questions that we all were hoping he would, like such as what's your favorite Boston sports memory?
0: Exactly
16: right. He led with that one. That was great.
0: Gabe, what do you miss most about Boston?
16: I know.
13: Will you show up at my birthday party that's happening
16: that
13: in 2 weeks from
16: ended
13: now?
16: That one.
0: Was a question.
13: You live in L.A., but
0: it technically was a question.
16: Oh, man. And this one, it said, will someone please hand Adolfo a parachute? Hardy, this is on you.
0: No, this is something that we do like once a year. We let Adolfo on to the interview of someone he's a fan of. He's a big fan of the Doughboys podcast. So here's Sarah in Everett saying that we go to Arby's at the beginning of the summer and buy a bag of 20 beefs. We freeze them and enjoy all summer long.
16: Not like you could go around the corner to Arby's if you wanted to, correct?
0: No, you can't. I mean, there are no Arby's around here. That's the point. You have to travel like an hour west. There's one out, you know, like in the Mass Pike. So.
16: It's been a while since I've been to Arby's.
0: Well, that's the whole point, John. They're not around here anymore.
16: That's
0: you know
16: me.
0: What? I blame your town, too, as like every fast food.
16: Natick does. They have just about everything but an Arby's. It's true.
0: Like multiple locations of fast food, and you can't get an Arby's in Natick.
16: Can get just about anything else.
0: That's
16: we used to have a Moe's, too. It was great.
0: A bad job by then.
16: I know.
0: Here we go. I have lots of Redwoods suggestions for people.
16: Can't wait to hear this.
0: If your wife wants to go see the Redwoods, here's a plan. Stretch the trip out. Get some hearty time. Fly out to Santa Barbara instead of LAX. Could even do Long Beach if you want to. Regardless, start around LA. Drive up the PCH, the Pacific Coast Highway. You can hit Big Sur along the way. Pebbles at the end of Big Sur. Stay in Carmel by the sea for a night. San Francisco for a day or two. How much? What am I, European? What am I taking a sabbatical for this? Go to Napa for a day or two, fly back from San Francisco. Oh my God.
16: Sounds great. Let her rip.
0: I really don't want
16: to. You got a spare 10 grand lying around?
0: I really don't want to.
13: That's a cheap part of the world.
16: Yeah. Jeez. You know,
13: rolling through the Bay Area.
0: Oh, here's one from Andy. Money. For a complete Redwoods vacation, you could swing Bandon Dunes Golf Resort too. They're about 2 hours from each other, something to think about. Now, I want to go play Bandon. I want to, you know, there's, I think, like six courses there now, but there's nothing else there. You go to Bandon Dunes, and it's, you know, a place to stay and a clubhouse and golf courses, and that's it. But that's a week just by itself. I'm not going to squeeze in, some tree peeping while I'm out there.
16: Sure you can.
0: No, I'm not going to do all that.
16: Be great.
0: Forget about it. It's not happening.
16: Shotsy peeping.
0: How the hell can Blind Scott see the tall ships from all over the city? That is the question. Whenever Blind Scott has a comment about somebody's appearance or about the tall ships being in town or something that's happening that, you know, you can see and go see, what one questions whether or not Blind Scott is just using the royal you or we can see things because presumably he cannot.
13: You think it's a Stevie Wonder situation?
0: That's what a lot of people have theorized. There's no actual blindness going on.
16: Yeah. Yeah. I'm not sure he thinks about the pronouns. I really don't.
0: Oh, I think he thinks a lot about pronouns, but not
16: well,
0: in the case
16: not
0: of the,
16: in that case.
0: The
16: no,
0: blindness
16: I understand what
0: like
16: you're
0: that.
16: Talking about.
0: All right. Very good. Let's step aside. We'll come back with the stack and wrap this up here on Toucher and Hardy.
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13: Red Sox with a 3-2 win over the Mets in 10 innings yesterday. Their ninth straight victory, 14 out of 16 they have won as they begin the All-Star break off until Friday. They'll host the Rays for a day-night doubleheader. Yesterday, the Sox recalling Brian Baio from Worcester and put him into the bullpen where he threw 4 1/3 innings. Wilson Contreras will take part in the MLB Home Run Derby tonight as part of the All-Star festivities. NBA news, Golden State hiring former Lakers head coach Frank Vogel to be their new associate head coach. Yannick Sinner wins his second straight Wimbledon men's championship in 4 sets yesterday. 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
0: Only 4 teams remain in the FIFA World Cup, and there's no better place to be than Kalshi, America's number one prediction market platform. 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
0: Ticket not punched.
5: Hardy.
6: No, the ticket's not punched. Friend. You got a bunch of stuff wrong when you talk. So much for this country.
5: Dutcher and Hardy.
6: I guess this country's a bunch of buffoons that don't know the rules.
5: You idiot. The Sports Hub. We know what you're thinking. What could I possibly have missed from the show? It's time for The Stack on Dutcher and Hardy.
0: It is The Stack on Dutcher and Hardy with Ryan Johnston in today. John Wallach champing at the bit. He said, I got two things. All right, Wallach, what do you got?
16: All right, we have World Cup news. Either of you guys watch the World Cup matches on Saturday?
0: Yes.
16: Okay.
0: Yep.
16: The late game, or the late match, had Argentina play Switzerland. It was the last quarterfinal match of the tournament in Kansas City late Saturday night. This game, even at one in the 67th minute.
7: After review, there is no foul for number five. And number seven, there is a clear simulation. Final decision, yellow card to number seven.
16: Okay.
8: Oh, wow. Oh, wow. And in that instance, all hell is going to break loose here. Switzerland are absolutely furious.
16: Okay. Argentinian midfielder Leandro Paredes appeared to take down Swiss forward Briel Embolo and was given a yellow card. But as you just heard, after replay had its say, it was clear that Embolo pulled, and Ryan, you know this is true, a Montreal Canadiens forward trick, diving. Dove without being touched. Replay caught it, and Bolo got a yellow card. It was his second of the match, and he got tossed. Switzerland had to play the last 25 minutes or so of regulation, and then overtime, a man down. They finally allowed two goals in the second 15 minutes of overtime and lost 3-1. Argentina moves through into the semifinals. But in a match like that, should Brill and Bolo have been tossed?
0: I think... Okay, so number one, there's two questions here. Should you be using VAR for this specific reason? If you're going to use it to get the call right. They got the call right. It was an absolute simulation, as you said.
16: He wasn't touched.
0: Number two, in this instance, you know, in this World Cup quarterfinal, should it be used? Yes, if you're going to use it. Now, there are times when calls, and I think refs should swallow the whistles, most notably playoff hockey. You know, things are going to get a little chippier. Things are going to get a little rougher. Every once in a while there, yes. But in this case, yeah, if he was trying to impact the game by drawing the penalty like that and it almost went the other way, there has to be some sort of deterrent for that. And the best deterrent is to pick up the yellow, in this case, his second, get tossed from the match. I'm okay with both.
13: For a sport that is known for embellishment, right, where guys do this, how many times a game is there a delay in the game because some guy is laying on the ground who has not been injured? You're kicking a guy out of the game for it? I mean, you wouldn't have any players left. That was my biggest takeaway from it was like, you see that 100 times a game.
16: Usually,
13: so it's worth a card because you miss, because the only reason that cost him the game and getting kicked out of the game was because they carded the other guy and then went and looked at it on replay. Had the official not overreacted by giving a yellow card to the original guy, then he wouldn't have had to, they never would have even looked at the replay.
16: So Argentina moves through. They've led a charmed life. Remember, they had all sorts of trouble with Cape Verde earlier in the the knockout round. I was told Verde.
13: It's Cabo Verde.
16: Okay. You win. Congratulations. It's Cabo Verde.
0: Verdeans. Great. Not Veridians, as I had said my whole life. It's Verdeans.
16: However you pronounce it, Argentina has kind of threaded the needle in more than one match. But here they are in the semifinals. France against Spain in Dallas tomorrow. By the way, afternoon match. Big fan of that. And then England and Argentina Wednesday in Atlanta, the winner to play for the title in New Jersey on Sunday. I can tell you, having spoken to some England soccer fans, they figure they are lucky just to be this far. They are not assuming that this team goes any further than this. They think they'll lose to Argentina. So France and Argentina were
0: in the final 4 years ago. Well, with attitudes like that, they probably will.
16: France and Argentina were in the final 4 years ago. Argentina won. And here they are both back in the final four. Quick story. It has to do with a concert. Jay-Z played Yankee Stadium last night. The concert was supposed to start at 8 p.m.
0: Okay.
16: And this is on a Sunday night. Unfortunately, after letting some of the crowd in, there was a group of people who pushed through security. And immediately, the security in there thought that there was a danger to the people inside. They locked the doors. 10,000 people still waiting to get in outside. So the concert was delayed. Anyone want to guess when the concert started?
0: Supposed to start at 8.
16: Yep.
0: It didn't start until 9:30.
16: It started at 12:16 a.m.
13: What?
16: 12:16 this morning.
0: What venue?
13: Yankee Stadium.
0: Oh, my God.
16: So,
13: because you want to be hanging out in the Bronx at like 2 a.m. after that show gets out.
16: Jay-Z takes the stage at 12:60. Now, he had Beyonce was there. It was apparently the 30th anniversary of the release of his first
13: album. He did three nights at Yankee Stadium.
16: This was the last one. So there was no give backs. There was no, we'll schedule this another night. He had to do it. But the concert
13: was delayed. What happened in the meantime? Like, They didn't clear everybody out and re-entry everybody,
16: people
13: right?
16: People that were inside stayed inside. The people that were outside stayed outside for
13: So what was
16: hours.
13: The delay for?
16: The delay was, I guess, to chase the people down or broke their security without tickets.
0: Oh. Okay, so I didn't know that there were people there who were unticketed who pushed
16: yes,
0: their way.
16: Yes, they crashed
0: I thought
16: they security
0: were just,
16: to get
0: I
16: there.
0: Thought they were just pushing in to get, like, if it was a GA show, to get in there first.
16: Apparently, there were non-ticketed people that rushed in, and the Yankee Stadium people decided, nope, we're going to find these guys.
0: That's why I don't go to concerts.
16: I'll
0: go to concerts, but if it's at a venue like that, and there's like any hint of like a rush to get in.
16: No.
13: Ended with fireworks at 2:45 a.m.
0: Would you stick around for the fireworks?
13: I'd be thrilled if I lived in the neighborhood.
16: That's true. And we have the curfew that we have here.
0: Ryan, you're back tomorrow.
13: I am here tomorrow.
0: Same three crew tomorrow. All right. We'll talk to you then here on Toucher and Hardy. Zolak and Bertrand are live for the Tall Ships. They're at FanFest. They're coming on next. Bye.
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2: Red Sox with a 3-2 win over the Mets in 10 innings yesterday. Their ninth straight victory. 14 out of 16 they have won as they begin the All-Star break off until Friday. They'll host the Rays for a day-night doubleheader. Yesterday, the Sox recalling Brian Baio from Worcester and put him into the bullpen where he threw 4 1/3 innings. Wilson Contreras will take part in the MLB Home Run Derby tonight as part of the All-Star festivities. NBA news, Golden State hiring former Lakers head coach Frank Vogel to be their new associate head coach. Jannik Sinner wins his second straight Wimbledon men's championship in 4 sets yesterday. 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
0: The sports. Zolak and Bertram.
6: I want to happen to him. What happened to you? Happened.
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9: Three consecutive sweeps on this road trip. They have not done such a thing since 1977. And a ground ball to first. Bonaccia takes it. How do you like 9 straight for the Boston Red Sox? How about that one? You want a memorable win? You got one, baby.
10: Check. Dave O'Brien was excited for that one. He's getting excited. Welcome into Zolak and Bertrand on this Monday morning. We're on remote today.
11: Joe,
10: how
11: you
10: doing?
11: Guys.
10: Great to see you
11: guys.
10: We're getting that feedback. It's very distracting.
11: Yeah, this is nice. You can hear us on
10: remote. We're outdoors.
11: No.
10: We're outdoors. We are taking in the sights here at Sail Boston. We're at the Sail Boston Festival on Northern Avenue in the Seaport. You can see the tall ships behind us. This festival is now open. As it opened at 10 a.m. today, it's been open. It's going to be great down here. Wow. It's really nice down
11: here. It's awesome. I was down here Saturday. Thanks.
10: These ships are tall.
11: Thanks to the great people at the Omni Seaport here and, of course, Smith and Walensky's we hit. But, man, it was packed.
10: Wait, I'm sorry.
11: Plug. That's all. I'm back, baby.
10: All right, Cattell.
11: I'm well rested. Ahoy. Yeah. Look at those whites. All right. Jack Nicholson wouldn't like those guys, but bad movie. Wow, what a setup here.
10: Yeah, it's great.
11: That's great.
10: It really is.
11: Some of my kids, when I first got drafted here, one of the first places the Patriots took me to eat was Anthony's Pier 4. And it was the only thing in the Seaport.
10: Yep.
11: This was all just, storage. Companies, and it just leveled the whole damn thing. Now it's built up, and these ships behind you, my God.
10: Gorgeous. Absolutely gorgeous.
11: Saw them coming through Cape Cod Canal.
10: This is open until Wednesday of this week. So today, tomorrow, Wednesday, you come on down. Got a beer garden.
11: Yep.
10: Got merch.
11: These are not beers.
10: Giant Ferris wheel.
11: These are waters.
10: Those are waters. These are cans of water. Yes, water.
11: Great.
10: You could get on the Ferris wheel, take a ride on that today, Zoe.
11: McCone and I
10: stunning
11: do that.
10: Views of the ships and the harbor.
11: Yep.
10: We learned that McCone does not like heights.
12: Terrified of heights.
11: Oh, he's going up.
10: He can't go on a Ferris wheel without losing it.
12: You can't move if we go on that thing, Zoe,
10: yeah,
12: when we're up.
10: He's
12: on
10: afraid
12: that.
10: Of motion.
12: Stay still.
10: It's like
12: that.
10: Zoe in the shaky elevator in the office.
11: Yes.
10: We have a shaky elevator. There's 4 elevators. One of them is bad news.
12: Yeah.
10: And we get on it, and Zoe's like, I'm like, why must you do that? And then the other day, we were in it together, and it didn't stop at the floor we were supposed to
11: correct.
10: Go to, got caught between a lower floor, and then corrected itself like 15 seconds later.
12: Perfect.
10: But in that 15 seconds, I was like, you've got to be kidding me. And it straightened itself out. So that's where we are today. We're outdoors, Sail Boston Festival in the Seaport. Gorgeous here. Great setup. Come on down. Say hello. Enjoy boarding these ships behind us. You can just walk right
11: that's
10: on board.
11: That's unbelievable.
10: Yeah. Tours are ongoing all day on these ships. They're all open. And it's fabulous. All right, let's get to the Red Sox. You believe it? You buying this? 9 in a row? I've never seen that ever, and I'm like, that's never happened. No, it did. It happened in 1977. I wasn't born yet. Don Zimmer's Red Sox did that in 77. But that, nine in a row on the road, sweep the road trip, and they have won 14 to 16, and the math is the math, and they're three games under 500 going into the break, which is not spectacular, but what they've done here over the last 3 weeks is mighty impressive.
11: I give them credit. Because we turned them losers, and I said this, that losing and winning is contagious, both of them, and it's a mindset. I feel good for the players because they've been getting their ass kicked everywhere. Everybody thinks they suck. Everybody that covers the team crushes them, and you got a lot of season left. But I give them credit for hanging in and stacking them. You get a delay flying to New York to go play the Mets. You make it there, you go in, you win. That tells you a little bit of something that they can handle the bad things that are thrown at him. Now, this is what I hate about baseball. When you talk about pitchers, well, you know, look at his splits. You know, the month of May, he was really. You got to take the whole season into account and really look at it to say, what do you believe? What's perception versus what is reality? I think the perception is they're not a very good team. They lack talent. They lack depth. You know, and I look at it from day one. I'm happy for the announcers, and I talked to Lou. Like, those guys were miserable. Now you're starting to call some good games and get happy and feel it. Listen to this guy. He was burying them earlier in the year. Unacceptable. You know, Sam Kennedy, 2 weeks ago, goes on an interview, says it's just unacceptable. Things need to happen. Changes are going to be made. Do you want Craig Breslow to be your baseball chief baseball officer moving forward?
10: No.
11: Do you want Chad Tracy to be your manager?
10: No, this doesn't change any of it for me.
11: But
10: That stuff doesn't change. This is really about...
11: Don't look at it as a split. You got to look at it in totality.
10: First of all, let's start with this. Are you believing that they can keep this up?
11: No.
10: Okay. That's step one.
11: There's going to be more.
10: And I said on Friday, there's no way this is sustainable. For the first time yesterday, in the weirdest and strangest of ways, I watched a team that had two hits through the first... 7-8 innings of the game.
12: Yep.
10: Right? And it was same old story.
11: There you go.
10: And then you get to extras and you bunt a guy over and you abandon Alex Cora's we've got to get two runs bullcrap. And you say we just got to get a run. And then Whitlock comes in and shuts him down. And I say, that's a game that they had zero business winning.
11: Yeah.
10: And they won in a way that was different than the way they would have lost under Alex Cora. So if I could give a nod to Chad Tracy, that would be it.
12: That's what I came today hoping to hear.
10: That is my first nod to Chad Tracy, what they did yesterday to win the game. Okay? Tip of the cap. Chad. Not Chad.
5: See, you can't even come through and sit in a serious fashion.
10: Tip of the cap.
5: He deserves some credit here.
10: I'm giving him credit, am I not?
5: Yeah, you are, with an undertone of sarcasm.
10: Okay, a little bit of sarcasm. Tiny bit. Far less than usual.
5: Yes, that's true. I'll give you that.
10: Far less than usual. So I want to give the tip of the cap to Chad on that. And I look at that game and I say, okay, well, if you criticize them for not being timely or not being clutch, they were all of those things in that game yesterday. They should have lost that game.
12: Yes, no doubt.
10: And they didn't.
12: Yeah.
10: And so there's something to what's going on here. There's something to it. And then I start doing this, which tells you I'm starting to make a turn, okay? Because I was so dead set last week on this. Come on. This is not.
5: But how could you
10: sustain?
5: Not be?
10: Because I know. And here's why. I start looking at the teams in the playoff race, and I start saying, what if they had a three-game series with that team? You're telling me that, I mean, pick your team. Are they going to beat the Yankees? Probably not.
11: No.
10: Are they going to beat the Rays?
11: They might, though. They might.
10: I don't know. Cleveland? You can't beat Cleveland in a playoff series?
12: I'm with you on this.
10: You can't beat...
11: Who are your pitchers?
10: I don't know. Pick your best three. The pitching's been great, so
11: Brian Bales just got called up, right?
10: I don't trust him at all.
11: But here's your thing. You're throwing him into the mix here. He's going to screw you up a little bit.
10: Whoever it might be, Texas, Cleveland, Minnesota, pick your team. They can't compete with those teams in a playoff series?
11: The team in a weird way is built more for a series than they are the season.
10: The American League is so bad that I'm starting to make a turn on this, even though I don't think they can sustain this kind of winning for another 2 or 3 weeks. Like, that's not going to happen. They're going to come back from the break. They're going to cool off. But if they cool off and remain a 500 baseball team.
8: I think you're in the mix.
10: You're still in the mix come late August and September with how bad the American League is.
8: Yep.
10: I'm starting to make a turn. I hate to admit it. I'm starting to make a turn on them.
8: But yesterday wasn't, and this is why I'm kind of starting to look, there's still some like check engine lights that are flashing with this team. For sure. No doubt.
10: Houston, we got a main bus B. Okay.
8: He is starting to play to his roster, which is that, hey, you know what we don't have? A really good offense.
10: Yeah.
8: So we got to manufacture some runs. And I think over the last month, they're first in sack flies and first in bunts.
10: Love that.
8: So
10: you sound like okay. I mean, I don't love watching that, but I love that you recognize the problem.
8: That, right?
10: Yeah.
8: So you know what we can't rely on? Like a three-run home run coming. So if we have someone on base, like let's actually try to make the most of it and manufacture some runs. And they're starting to do that. And if you play to that roster and the pitching remains sort of what it is, then, yeah, I think you can sort of buy into at least them sustaining, maybe not obviously not this level of success, but being firmly in the mix here down the stretch. You can see a path to that, I think. I mean, the one concern is that you've got you're relying on Tolley early when he comes back, but those guys are running into like the max in terms of the innings that we've seen before. And so can the pitching staff actually sustain what it's done here in the first half? And if it can't, can you rely on manufacturing runs the way that you have to? Like that's the one thing that scares me.
10: They had everything against them coming into this thing. They got stuck in Chicago for a day.
8: Yeah.
10: They arrive at the ballpark 2 hours before the game on Friday night, and they go out and they sweep the series. And if you heard or read some of the reporting over the weekend, is they didn't have a chance to have their pitchers' meetings prior to the series. They didn't do it. They said, well, you know, we normally
6: sometimes
10: would,
6: that's better.
10: Normally you'd have
8: seriously
10: it on the day
6: go pitch
10: starting the series. They would have had it Friday in New York. They weren't there, so they didn't have it. They just skipped over it, and they just went out and played. And they
6: good. Sometimes that works.
10: They completed a 9-game sweep of the road trip.
8: Look, you got some help.
10: And, like, they've knocked out 4 of the 5 games of the Contreras suspension.
8: Yeah, which is huge too, right? You thought that was going to be trouble in terms of the offense. Lindor certainly helped you out with that brutal error, but you took advantage of it.
10: But that's baseball.
8: That's what you're supposed to do, though, right?
10: Yeah. I can't believe I'm here. I can't believe I've started to believe a little bit.
8: It's this stretch coming out of the All-Star break, though. You're back at Fenway, AL East opponents. Can you actually keep this up, or are the wheels going to come off after the All-Star break?
10: Well, this is when you're going to find out, right?
8: Yep.
10: This is where, after this break, you will know for sure which way they're going.
6: And could play at home. Can you play at home now?
10: You know, the difference between them being a good team and a mediocre to bad team is the way they've played at home. That's it.
8: Yeah.
10: So do they figure that out and play well at home?
8: You have to figure it out, though. You got to pick a lane if you're Breslow. Like, you can't middle this thing and just, hey, you know what? I'm going to dip my toes in a little bit here, but I'm not going to sell off pieces.
10: Don't you feel like they're going to have an answer?
8: They need to.
10: They're either going to crash and burn after the deadline, get cold, fall apart, and revert to what they were.
8: And it's over. Yeah.
10: Or they're going to keep it up, and they're going to be forced, I hope they're forced, to look at the market and say, where can we get help offensively? Where can we get bats? How do we do that? I never thought we'd be here. I never thought it would get to this point. At the deadline, and it's really a brand-new baseball.
6: And he's going to make the decision.
10: It is really a brand-new baseball season starting this weekend, this coming weekend.
6: Oh, you have a baseball summer now.
10: You certainly do.
6: Yeah.
10: You certainly do.
6: Even if they had a little bit, they're going to keep hanging on. Good for them.
10: Yep.
6: Because we kicked the hell out of them.
10: Yep.
6: You got to give them credit when credit's due. That's a pretty good stretch.
10: Absolutely. All right, we're off and running here at Sail Boston.
6: Sam Adams Beer Garden's right next to us.
10: Oh, that's
8: there you go.
10: Good spot. That's a great spot.
6: They have a lot more shade than we do.
10: Yeah, well,
6: dude, we got to get some
10: spend
6: towels
10: a little time in there, get a couple Sams, and get ready.
6: Cool me down.
10: Hey, yeah. Dusty Rhodes, the executive director of Sail Boston, is going to be with us here at 10:40.
6: She's very busy.
10: She's very
6: flying
10: busy.
6: She's met her out back. Yep,
10: got a lot nice going on here, and she is maybe the most interesting woman there is. Like stories after stories after stories that directly involve the NFL. Zoe, I'm
6: can't wait.
10: We'll tell what she's going to tell you about it. She's going to tell you about it. But she also is the executive director of Sail Boston, which she's obviously done an excellent job. This is a fantastic scene down here in the Seaport or at the festival on Northern Ave.
6: Should bring your kids.
10: Someone want to know what time the band was starting? Oh, do you want to give them a show? You should give him a show. Get on the drums. Give him a little
13: something.
10: We're going
13: to do it for one of our cutbacks because they always play the
10: next level. Yeah. Sounds good. All right. We can get to your calls coming up. 617-779-0985 here on Zolak and Bertrand. 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
24: We got Chance of Siegler going on, but you came over here and right away you said never a doubt. You guys were down 2-0 entering the ninth. How satisfying is it to come back and get this victory and have a clean sweep on the road 9-0?
25: It's amazing. I mean, it speaks high volumes to the character that we got. I mean, we're just a bunch of dogs. We want to win. Like you said, you can't ever count us out. You really can't. Our bullpen came in, did a great job. Bayo coming up from Worcester and just dealing and doing his job. I was so happy for him. Chappie coming in, shutting it down, and then Whitlock coming in right after him. It was so much fun.
1: Easy, Kevin Moore.
10: It is Zolak and Bertrand live from the Sail Boston Festival.
1: Just a bunch of dogs.
10: Something that has happened. The Siegler there in the clip. There's something that has happened since this team, I'm going to say this in a very nasty way. You ready? Rid themselves of Marcelo Meyer and Roman Anthony. Isn't that damning?
8: Yes.
10: They bring up these kids.

0: packed. And there are just people everywhere, and it's a great scene down here. The weather has been gorgeous the last several days. Roman Anthony must be pissed that he is stuck in Fort Myers.
1: I think I saw him going for a run in Southie today.
0: right on Carson Beach with all the other smoking hot 20-somethings.
2: What's that restaurant down there? They have that. What's the restaurant all the baseball guys go to? Double Stacks?
0: The what?
2: The restaurant, like a Hooters, everybody hangs out at Fort Myers.
0: Oh! I didn't know what you were talking. I'm like, what here? What? There's a what here? I have no idea. That I don't know.
2: Where's all the sailors?
0: But
2: going?
0: He must be pissed. They're probably going on a boat. That's my guess.
2: They're going to eat lunch.
0: I think they're out enjoying the day.
2: I gotta get in that VIP area. Let's say a VIP area.
0: Something like the Admiral's Pavilion.
3: The Admiral's Yard.
0: But there's something to the attitude and grit of this team with these kids coming up, with these guys getting a crack at it.
1: Yeah, shifted.
2: I want them to win without those guys.
0: They are winning without those guys.
2: Like, we don't need you.
0: I heard Maz say this the other day. I couldn't agree with him more when he said they should just not bring Meyer back. They should send his ass to Worcester and be done with him for the year. And I thought to myself, There were improvements that he had made at the plate that you could see growth as a player happening for him, but I'm not rushing him back.
2: You know, Karabas' crew, Matt McCarthy has been on this for a while about Meyer hurting him.
0: Well, this is...
2: They're hearing stuff.
0: Risk versus reward, right? What's the reward if Marcelo Meyer is okay, is getting better a little bit? And is it worth having whatever it is that's wrong with the attitude, vibe, group? I don't think it is.
2: Yeah.
0: Is Roman Anthony more focused if Marcelo Meyer's in Worcester and he's in Boston?
1: Yeah, probably.
0: Great. Then let's do that. Because there is something that you like about the grit of this team with players that are fighting for their baseball major league life.
2: Or if Meyer's better, put him in Boston, send Anthony, keep him in Worcester.
0: No, it's never going to be that way. Roman Anthony's always going to be the better player.
2: Yeah.
0: And so I know...
2: Is he?
0: He is, yeah. Okay. Without a doubt. I'm enjoying this.
2: It'd be nice to see him play one day.
0: It's been fun, but if they're going to make any sort of run, they're going to have to get more offense. And I don't want to hear that getting Roman Anthony back from injury
1: is your answer.
0: Is the answer and is like acquiring a guy at the deadline.
1: Yes, that's the big addition.
0: Because you had offensive problems before Roman Anthony went down.
1: Right.
0: Okay. Yeah, this problem existed from the start. So I don't want to hear that. I also sort of resent the fact that I know John Henry's sitting up there in his luxury box saying to himself, we're getting closer to the projections.
4: Yeah, they want to sell the team.
1: Do you know that's being discussed,
0: though? I know it is. I know it is.
1: We're talking about the run differential for the last few weeks and how it's so weird that the record doesn't match what the run differential is, and now all of a sudden
2: that's
1: it's creeping up and creeping up and creeping up.
2: They're killing baseball with it. They're killing the Celtics with it. We got all the information now to make decisions. Do you watch the games? What information are you gathering? What percentages are you looking at to say, well, we don't value this guy as much as the other guy?
0: Yep.
2: We have some human element to it. Right?
0: Yeah.
1: Yes.
2: McCollum.
1: Yes,
0: without a doubt.
2: Made fun of me on that TikTok. I saw that.
0: I'd make fun of you.
2: I know. But you were
0: making fun of you.
2: I threw the dog in first. You were right.
0: What's that?
2: He said, what was it? 4th of July.
4: 4th of July. America. But dog goes in first.
2: Check that Shark Activity app. My God.
0: It's hopping.
2: Dude, they're
0: hopping.
2: I got stuck in the middle of Cape Cod Bay.
0: Hey,
2: it's bad hopping. Weather.
0: It's hopping. Maybe the worst year ever, right?
2: Yeah.
0: But based on your Scott Zolak's view of the app.
2: I mean, just look at the activity. If you want to do statistics, all you analytical freaks.
0: He thinks numbers are up. Okay.
2: This is the summer.
0: He's not calling anybody at the Conservancy.
2: Late?
0: He's not. What's your guy there?
1: Skomel.
0: Greg Skomel. You're not calling Skomel.
1: Giving it the eye test.
0: You're doing your eye test. You're doing your own research, okay? Which can always be dangerous.
2: Tagging won't be a problem.
0: Doing your own research.
2: They're there.
1: He's not doing expected shark bites.
0: No. He's not doing the WOBA.
2: I would have more respect for him if he predicted when the attacks happened.
0: Yes, okay.
1: Yeah.
0: But here's my thing.
2: Late August, early September.
0: We haven't had an attack. Numbers are through the roof. Everybody's been safe. What does that tell you?
2: We're not even through summer yet.
0: Just think, but we've been through all these years of this, right? It's been a decade straight of this. Every summer, we've got one real attack, right?
2: Yeah. For the idiot that wore a black wetsuit and went surfing, where you should.
0: Well, may he rest in peace.
2: Yeah.
0: Terrible, terrible thing that happened. Tragic, but that's one. In all these years, we've had one.

0: Actually, there was another. There was actually two. Remember the guy on the paddleboard that was way out.
1: Yep.
0: So 300
1: yards out.
0: Yeah, he was very far offshore.
2: Real smart.
0: I'm talking about people right offshore. We've got one. I'm saying
3: it's not bad.
0: The odds are pretty good of being okay.
2: Yeah.
0: That's all. Zoe sends the dog in first, though. It's a test case.
1: Hey, Pippet, get in there.
0: Pippet. RJ's on the Cape. Hey, RJ.
4: Hey, guys. I got a quick question real quick. How much is Nesson and the Red Sox paying you guys to come on and talk positively this morning?
1: Zero. They do nothing for us. Absolutely nothing. We loathe Nesson.
0: I wish it were a healthy sum of money. I wish they'd pay me any money. But I don't think... Go ahead. Sorry.
4: I'm leading the day off right here. You got to give me a minute, guys.
0: Sure.
4: All right. I get it. The team fights. I get it. The players fight. I'm not trying to talk trash about them. But I knew this was coming. I knew they'd get hot in the summer. Everyone would hop on board and do the thing where, we got a season. We got this. We got that. Blah, blah, blah. No. There's not one superstar on this team. They're going to go in the first round of the playoffs. And they're going to get beat because they don't have power on the mound or at the plate. They have no superstars.
1: Disagree. They actually do
4: they're
1: have power on the mound.
4: They're not going anywhere. No. They do not have the dogs to compete, and we're just going to gloss over it. Henry gets away with it. No, we should all be slamming the table right now that we need more.
1: We've slammed. We're going to cut you off. We've slammed the table for 3 months of how bad they are.
0: Yeah, I mean, come on.
1: Somebody wants to come on after they won 9 straight and say they suck?
0: RJ, you listen every day. You know the things I've said about them. I've hammered them, even while they were winning.
1: And they're not making a playoff.
0: I was hammering them on Friday. And then I'm like, this... Is this going to keep up? They're going to revert. And they won't revert. This damn team is so stubborn. And yesterday's win should tell you a little something about them. That there's a clutch factor to them. That there's an intelligence factor to them with their interim manager, Chad Tracy.
3: He's keeping that tag on for now.
5: Okay. All right. Yeah. No, it's his official title.
0: Is that his title?
5: Yes, it's his title.
0: That's his title.
1: He's a little pep in his step now, too, with his interviews.
3: He does?
0: Yes. Yes. Oh, yeah.
3: A little swagger now.
1: Yeah. Yeah, it's nice getting on a plane and saying, hey, let's go win the next 3 series. Who would ever say that a month ago?
0: So I just have to acknowledge that they have put themselves in a position to come back from the break and either continue this and really put themselves firmly in the race, or they're going to blow up. And I think there will be no middle ground. If they come out and they go 4-5 over their first 9, that's it. They're dead. They're back to what they were. They'll still be in it mathematically because, I said, being around 500, you're going to be in this thing, even if you revert to just a mediocre team.
1: Yeah.
0: But if they stay hot through a break, how do you not then pound the table, like RJ just said, to go get offense, to trade off whatever you got in the system? Trade off Meyer. See if somebody wants him.
3: Finally, sell, right? try to sell.
1: Got to be careful.
0: I mean, his trade value is so down.
3: I know.
0: So
3: it's
0: down. Should have let
3: missed
0: him go.
3: The opportunity
0: Should've
3: in the offseason.
0: Should have sent to Arizona in the offseason. That would have been the move. That would have been the play. Let's grab headlines. We'll come back with more of your thoughts next.
1: Nice shoes, T-Bone.
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5: All right, Red Sox head into the All-Star break with a 3-2 win in 10 innings yesterday. 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NBA Summer League. Celtics taking on the Hawks tonight at 6. Elsewhere in the NBA, Frank Vogel has agreed to become an associate head coach for the Golden State Warriors under Steve Kerr. And World Cup semifinal game tomorrow, first one. 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
0: I mean, those are the things I'm working on with third graders.
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0: Solak and Bertrand live from Sail Boston. 2026. I don't know, Zoe. I feel like this is the biggest one ever. I don't know if that's officially true, but
1: sounds good though.
0: The buzz around this one feels bigger than it has.
2: I've never paid attention to it, so this is the biggest one to me. Like when we see him, we're down in the summer. You see him coming through the canal.
0: Yeah.
2: Like, I'm not gonna drive all the way up here, but when you have this type of setup, it's like family friendly. You bring the kids. You know, they're out of school.
0: Oh yeah.
2: Tons of picnic tables, and if it's hot, it is hot. But they have umbrellas everywhere. Bring your sunscreen. You get the beer garden next to us. And you, like you said, you just walk right here behind us. You see the ship, you walk right
0: on. Yes, yeah. Yes.
2: There's a lot of good parking right around this area, too.
0: Dusty Rhodes, the executive director of Sail Boston, will be joining us momentarily. I want to get the stats on this, number of visitors that they're expecting. I know it's in the millions. I know it's a very large number.
2: But I think it was George Strait's name in a movie that he played that cowboy.
0: We'll leave that off to the side.
2: Let's leave that out of it.
0: Okay.
2: Look, she's still yelling at people.
0: That's the best.
2: Barking out orders.
0: She's coming on stage with us right now. We're very excited about this because it's not just about Sail Boston. So
1: the resume.
0: You just wait. Yeah. The resume is really impressive.
2: She looks important. Like you see her, like, oh boy, she's running something.
0: So the festival is open for today, tomorrow, through Wednesday. It is open now. It is free to the public. There are no tickets to buy. So come on down 302 Northern Ave to the Sail Boston Festival, which is where we are coming to you live from today. And we are now joined by the executive director of Sail Boston. Dusty Rhodes is here with us. Dusty, thank you for being here.
3: Thank you for having me here. It's a real joy.
0: We were just talking about the size, scope of this event. Is this the biggest Sail Boston event? Because the buzz, it feels the biggest ever. It just has such a grand feel to it this time, more than ever before.
3: You're absolutely right. In fact, we're a bit surprised of how the crowds have sustained. They keep moving, and they're all very happy, and they all have smiles on their face, but it's feeling like it's bigger than 2,000.
2: When you sell tickets to something like this, you can limit the amount of people come in, but based that it's free, you know, this thing was packed. I came for dinner here in the Seaport the other night. People were everywhere.
3: And with smiles on their faces. And you're right. It is free. And we've seen people, you know, coming from all over the country, as well as driving 5 hours or whatever from Maine, you know.
2: When did you start planning this?
3: Oh, please. Back in 18. In 2018.
2: Wow.
3: And the reason is because you really have to negotiate with the foreign navies, and you make a lot of trips to Washington to meet with the embassies, because these are their pride and joy. They're naval training vessels. And their schedules are made years in advance. And you have to, like, one by one, you know, you go see the Peruvian ambassador like 18 times to beg and invite.
0: For one ship.
3: And then to get them all, get, you know, 60 of them to all say, okay, we'll come that week. Takes years.
0: So it certainly, I was watching the coverage on Saturday on WCVB Channel 5. Great media partner, by the way.
2: Fantastic.
0: The coverage was incredible.
2: Their desk is great. They do a great job covering
0: it. Saw you on there. And one of the elements that you could see if you were watching was sort of the international flair to it. And the, you know, having salutes from foreign nations and their navies saluting America for its 250th birthday
3: was really cool.
2: You know what I think? The World Cup, too, you know, sort of. At the same time, you got a lot of different people here in Boston.
3: Absolutely, and now that Argentina's in the running, this Libertad behind us is going to be, you know, absolutely exploding with the enthusiasm.
2: Which was the one where you had the sailors up on? They were up on top.
3: Lots of them. You know, Gloria from Colombia, Libertad from Argentina, Esmeralda from Chile. It's cool, if you ever have the opportunity to be on deck and they invite you to climb up into the mast.
0: Nope.
3: Don't do it.
1: See, that's
2: he's
1: good advice right there. Yeah, no,
2: I'm going to the Ferris wheel.
0: He's afraid of the Ferris wheel. He doesn't even want to go on the Ferris wheel. Never mind climbing the mast of a tall ship.
3: Years ago, the Eagle invited me to do that, and I'm a pretty competitive athlete. So I'll take any challenge. And I get, you know, third of the way up to the cross trees, and you have to climb backwards to get over the cross trees.
1: Oh.
3: I looked down about 75 feet to the water. I said, I don't think I'm going to take this challenge.
2: Yeah, we're good. You mentioned you're a competitive athlete. What do you do? Golf? What other sports?
3: Field hockey, basketball, tennis.
2: Are you into, what's that thing they call now?
3: Pickleball.
2: Yeah.
3: Pickleball. Too busy.
2: I don't get it. Right.
3: No, I mean, and if you're a tennis player, you're used to a full.
2: Yeah, you want to play tennis.
3: And
0: I know it's in the millions, but what's the expected number of visitors for this event?
3: Before the opening, I was quoting 4 million as a conservative number because you don't know what the weather is, and the weather is a big factor. In 2000, we had 7.5 million people, and we're headed that way.
0: Wow. That's a big number. That's more than the population of the state.
3: And you know what's beautiful thus far? No incidents. Nothing.
0: Right.
3: I mean, a couple people who, you know, twisted their ankle, and that was... And nobody fell in the water yet.
0: Good. That's always a win. That's good. There were three days to go. No one's fallen in.
3: And we bought extra life preservers, believe it or not.
0: Every base is covered. Everything is covered for an event this size.
2: You've got 85, 93, 90 the next 3 days. And clear.
3: Oh, good.
2: Chance of storms, but like that, they don't 80, really.
3: 85, good. Not 100. I heard. Okay, good.
2: Middle what of the week towards 93? The end.
0: 93 is manageable.
3: Yeah, we got lots of cover here. People come down.
0: So it's just mentioning the tents, the umbrellas, there's cover. So it's not.
2: You got nice fans here. This is great.
0: I was telling Zoe prior to you coming on today that your resume and story is incredible and it involves football in a lot of ways. Now, we talk a lot of football on this
2: show. I'm a former Patriot.
0: Former Patriot here.
2: 9 years.
0: So Dusty was a. Employee of the Patriots prior to you ever being an employee.
3: Before you were born, assistant personnel director, and got to learn, you know, basically the physiques and the assets of height and weight and how fast you were on the 40 and with gear or without gear. And, you know, to this day, I'll look at a person and I can say, defensive end, running back, D-back.
0: Like? What does he look like now?
4: What do you think?
3: Guard.
2: Quarterback, former quarterback. If you would have asked that about 4 months ago, you would have said nose tackle. No, but isn't it something though? Like we talk about analytics
3: probably,
2: and sports and size.
3: You probably ran a 5.51.
2: 5.1. 4.95 and a 5.1. My times at the combine.
3: In the 40 with gear with that.
0: Nailed it.
2: How about hand size? Do you hand size?
0: Did you ever look at the measurables?
3: Look at those. Those are good set.
2: That's
3: hands.
2: That's 10 3/4.
3: But so I did. One of the funny stories there is I drove up in Pennsylvania, you know, go north, go south, whatever, and then ended up looking for a job, and they hired me to sell tickets for like 3 days at the Patriots on Lansdowne Street, and this again, before you were born, and a couple of days later, they fired Cleve Rush, who was the wacky coach. A wacky. He was...
0: Was he the one who was electrocuted by the microphone?
3: Yes.
0: Yes.
2: That happens here all the time.
3: And from that point on, he was extremely paranoid. So what happened is they let him go, and John Mazur was made coach. And John looked at me and said, you know how to type? And I said, yeah. So we went out to Curry, where the camp was. I mean, the whole training camp, not summer camp. And I'm in this small house, if you will, with the head coach. And Cleve shows up with a rifle.
2: That's a party.
3: I'm like the only person in the coach in this building. And Will McDonough, fortunately, can't. Well, you know who Will McDonough is.
2: Oh, yeah. Will, yes.
3: Yeah. Oh, yeah. And I said, sir, the coach has a loaded rifle. And we sort of need to talk him down. And we did. And that was our experience with the head coach back then.
2: Wow.
3: So it was good. And then what happened is I got moved over to basically looking at film.
2: Yeah.
3: With the personnel, Rami Loud.
2: It's amazing how much film changed. I used to cut it and splice it on the projectors, and now everything's on this.
3: And I would, after a game, I would drive to East Boston to put the film.
2: Exchange it. Yep.
3: On the, because that was the NFL rule, is you had to get the film out that day.
0: And ship it that day.
3: So that the coach had it, the different coach, the visiting coach, would get it by, you know, the AM. And then that was the Monday drill.
2: Wow. So what's the big culminating event when this thing ends?
3: Well, we'll have fireworks on Wednesday night.
2: Okay.
3: It's great. I think the parade today will be very entertaining because these guys and girls take pride. I mean, and most of them have, a lot of them have bands on board. So when they parade, they're not just going down the street looking regal. I mean, they're hooping it up with the band. So it's fun.
0: It is fun. Great.
2: We're happy to be here.
0: Event, and it's so big. It feels so big. And, well, you're the one who makes it all happen. Dusty, thank you.
3: I don't know. It takes a team.
0: I'm sure
2: it does. Thanks, Dusty. Appreciate it.
0: I'm sure it does. Dusty's so nice to meet you.
2: Nice meeting you.
0: Thank you for being here. More coming up here on Zolak and Bertrand. We are live from the Sail Boston Festival, Northern Avenue in the Seaport. Come on down. Say hello. See the tall ships. It's a gorgeous day here in Boston. We'll be right back.
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0: Welcome back to Zolak and Bertrand. We are live from Sail Boston at the festival. That Ferris wheel has not stopped moving. Has it stopped?
1: No, it hasn't. Nobody's been on it yet.
0: McCone, you got to go for a ride, dude.
2: You want to set me up there?
0: I think so.
1: No, that's like bait. They spin it to make sure. Hey, we got to go.
0: Oh, no, there's people on it.
1: Is there?
0: Yeah. Right there in that blue
2: car. Red one on top.
0: Red and blue, nearing the top.
2: Right.
0: So is that the part that freaks McCone out when they're letting more riders
1: nightmare
0: on
1: fuel,
0: and off? And you get stuck at the top, and look at them. They're swaying in the wind.
1: Yeah.
0: Oh, McCone.
2: No, don't want any part of that.
0: I mean, this one doesn't even have the ability to fall out. You're in a cage. I mean, you know, I'm sure you can kick the
1: cage
0: door
1: falls
0: open,
1: off.
0: But if that cage falls off, good point. Good point, Zoe.
1: At least it keeps all the stuff inside.
0: Love that. You know,
2: easy cleanup, you're saying? Yeah.
1: Cops don't have to clean out. Firemen don't have to come out with the flat shovel. Yeah, just pick up the cage.
0: Yeah, with a crane.
1: I went on the London Eye.
0: A tow truck.
1: When I was in London, we went on one of those London Eyes.
0: You did?
1: Oh, my God.
0: Gorgeous, right?
1: Oh, that's up there. But you feel totally safe because you're in this round cylinder.
0: I so badly have wanted to do the one in Vegas, but you go to Vegas and there's just too much other stuff that nobody wants to end up going on.
2: Yeah.
1: You go to a Milliken's favorite restaurant. There's only one of them, Ocean Prime.
0: Still railing on him for that, huh?
1: He's just so unaware of everything.
0: I mean, it's a great...
1: He's not 21.
0: It's a great restaurant, okay? You got to stop. You got to stop.
2: He's gone.
0: Okay? He doesn't work there anymore. All right. Where were we?
1: Who we hiring?
0: We're going to talk to Tim in Atlanta on the Red Sox. Hi, Tim.
3: Hey, guys. Enjoy the view of the seaport. Gives me flashbacks of the first 30 years of my life. But getting to the Sox... I'm glad they're making a run for it. It gives us something positive to talk about. And look at some of those mock trades that I've been reading about on the internet. If we were going into sell mode, we'd probably be getting a bunch of guys instead of a bunch of keepers anyway. I mean, we're the Boston Red Sox. Let's make a run for it and go for it. And let's have something good, which we are having something good to talk about. Instead of the donation of Jalen Brown to the Sixers this year.
0: Okay.
3: So.
0: Yes, I would much rather be talking about a Red Sox team that has found a way to keep themselves in it than, I don't know, training camp reps and Jalen Brown trades.
1: I haven't talked a lot about that.
0: What?
1: I've been out a lot since all that went down.
0: Are you thankful for that?
1: Yeah.
0: I mean, we've said, even with being out a lot, you've spent a lot of time on it, have you not?
1: Yeah. I'm getting sick of the BS that they're shoveling. The post of, lose sleep over this in the morning period, and you guys wanted this guy gone.
0: Oh, Brad Stevens losing sleep? Brad Stevens losing sleep is the equivalent of...
1: Dude, he's trying to trade it three
0: Bloom
1: times in 3 years.
0: Crying in the Delta Lounge. I was trying to think of what it might be.
1: You shipped him to Philadelphia. You know? That's how bad you wanted to get rid of this guy. Don't tell me how much you miss him and how great he was in that.
0: Yeah,
1: we know what you think.
0: I mean, the Delta Lounge.
1: Why don't you tell the truth? Why don't you tell the truth about your stupid analytic numbers that made you run this guy out of town? Sorry.
0: Man, they had to mop up all those tears from Heim Bloom. In that Delta, he just.
1: I hate that stuff. Don't like. Oh yeah, I had to give my mom.
0: Yeah, it's like, well, what'd you trade him for?
1: I had to take a moment. Yeah.
0: You know, it's just appreciate and all the tweets from the Celtics. You see all the tweets? They're like a whole run of tweets. All the thank you, Jalen stuff.
1: Mm-hmm. I sent one out.
0: Yeah, they started, but you're a fan. You're not the Celtics.
1: Yeah, I know. And the response is very not in their favor.
0: Yeah.
2: Yeah.
1: I just love reading the replies to stuff.
0: Here's a positive Red Sox item for you. T-Bone brought this up earlier about sack fly, or maybe it was McCone. Sack flies, sack bunts, all of it. The Red Sox have now executed a sacrifice bunt, tweets Tony Maserati, in 6 straight games. For the first time since 1993. And they've won them all. They haven't had a streak of at least 7 games with a successful bunt since 1946. He writes, this must go right up the backside of every analytics addict who thinks every team should play the same way. This is the eye test part that gives you a little bit of, all right, at least they're maximizing what they have. And at least Chad Tracy is saying, I don't care. Let's just try and win a ball game. Let's just do it any way we can. That part of it is the part that you look at and say, I don't know, maybe they're going to play small ball and use this pitching in the right manner, and You don't have to put the ball in the air. You have to score more runs than the other team, and yes, that's our only objective today, no matter how we do it. Because when you – this is the part that gets lost, because Zoe mentions analytics and hoops.
1: Yeah.
0: If your team stinks and you don't have a lot of talent, especially in baseball, it's real easy to boil it down. You waste a lot of outs, a lot of unproductive outs when your team's not very good. So if you're going to have a lot of outs to begin with, you might as well make them more productive. You might as well bunt a guy over. If you suck and you're not going to get a hit anyway, well, move a guy along. Play the game the way it was played in 1946 if you must.
2: I guess my question is, where did this come from, though? The stylistic shift, because Kyle Bowden gets dropped, what, about 3 weeks ago, a month ago?
0: And then there's something that changes.
2: And now all of a sudden the approach at the plate has shifted dramatically, too. And did Craig Breslow decide, you know what, my job's now on the line, so we got to bail. If you think there's a better way, shoot your shot, I guess.
1: Same thing with Tracy, too. Chad, so, Tracy? Like, these guys are going to be cahoots with each other where, hey, we can make this happen. Projections are starting to be approached. Let's try this. I mean, how many times did we talk about how many runners have been left on base the previous 2 months? Now, if you start to see that where, okay, now they're starting to knock some people in, now it's different. Now maybe you look at it and say, hey, let's add. But if they're still leaving guys stranded and you're squeaking games out, that's not really telling you much.
2: I just know I've been a Chad Tracy guy since the beginning. But I will also admit that Chad Tracy's not going to be.
0: Yes, he's the only guy.
2: Chad Tracy's not going to be the guy that goes against the organization, though. He's certainly been a yes man and delivered the way that they want. So if they've changed stylistically in terms of their approach on offense, I don't think it just starts with the manager. I do think it starts with the front office.
0: Did they hit such a desperate low that they just said, the hell with it? Do whatever you have to do.
2: But isn't that the way we talked about the Rays earlier in the season? Way that they play offense?
0: And if that's the way they did it, I would say that's really a credit to Tracy for saying, well, then I know how to do that. I know this is what we're going to do.
2: Yeah.
0: Here's what we're going to do. Because I think that Craig Breslow has a strong offensive philosophy?
2: No.
0: I don't know what he has philosophically speaking on anything. I have no idea.
1: What Theo say two or three weeks ago? Yeah, the pitching looks good, and the defense, we just need to add a bat. We just need to score runs. And that's not on Theo. That's on that guy. Now he's going to control the deadline. He's going to pick the bat. So they're going to add.
2: Been a shift.
0: If they are going to have that shift and start looking at buying at the deadline. I'm not ruling it out. I had completely ruled that possibility out and was saying 3 or 4 days ago, they got to sell still. This is not real. They've still got to, I don't know.
1: Yeah.
0: I don't know. I'm not convinced of it right
1: now.
0: I'm wavering. I'm wavering, McCone. I'm enjoying this. Even though it's not the best brand of baseball, it's winning baseball.
2: Don't middle it at the deadline, though.
0: Yeah, no, you can't do 2014
2: again. You can't go Heimblum.
0: You can't do that. You can't do that thing again. You got to go all in or all out at this deadline. That's what I'm hoping for. Let's grab headlines. We'll come right back in a moment. No commercials.
4: Stutcher and Hardy. Owen Beadle. Felger and Mass. Bruins. The Celtics. The Pats. 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
2: Red Sox heading into the All-Star break. 3-2 win in 10 innings over the Mets last night. They have now won 9 straight. Tonight we have the Home Run Derby. Wilson Contreras participating for the Red Sox. It gets underway tonight at 8 o'clock. NBA Summer League. Celtics take on the Hawks tonight at 6. Elsewhere in the NBA, former head coach Frank Vogel has agreed to become the associate head coach for the Golden State Warriors under Steve Kerr. And World Cup semifinal game 1 is tomorrow at 3 between France and Spain. 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You gotta love the Nines. I'm Tim McConnell, Boston's home for Sports 98.5. 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
2: I think the reaction is just still processing it. You know, I think obviously when something like that happens, it's not a black and white type of thing. There's a ton of stuff that goes into it on and off the court. The part that I hope gets talked about more, and the part that you know we want to focus on the most, is really just the respect, the appreciation, and the gratitude for what he did for the Celtics for 10 years. You know? And I mean, he's a Celtic longer than I have been. He was here before me. He set the tone and started that, and was a part of special things, and continued that, and obviously was one of the biggest reasons why we were able to be, you know, as successful as we have been. So that, to me, is what we have to focus on more: the respect as a competitor and the gratitude for what he's done.
3: Better respect him as a competitor.
4: That's Joe Mazzulla talking about the departure of Jaylen Brown. And Joe Mazzulla had a sit-down with Jay King. And in addition to what he was saying last week, you heard that audio. That was last week, so you weren't here. But that's what Mazzulla was saying in the immediate aftermath. Mazzulla has also said there needs to be a grieving process for losing not just a player in Jaylen, but a person in Jaylen.
3: Yeah, when I get spring clean, I get a dumpster out there, you know, and I just start tossing stuff. Like, you know, when it feels good, you just get rid of stuff.
4: Yeah.
3: I don't grieve when that dumpster leaves. They wanted to get rid of this guy. They've been trying to do it, and it gave him to a rival within your conference.
4: All right, so let me ask you, who wanted to get rid of him? Name any and all parties that said, this guy's got to go.
3: I'm going to say Joe and Brad.
4: You left Tatum out of that.
3: Well, I think Tatum, in the back of his mind, and I don't expect Tatum to say anything. I've heard this, too, the last couple weeks. Well, he hasn't stretched out and said, that's my guy, you got to keep him. He operates the same way. That's the way that dude is. So don't now all of a sudden start going on Twitter and social media and saying this is what it is. That's what I respect about Jason Tatum. Quiet, does his job, works his ass off, fought to get back, hell of an injury he overcame. This is Stevens and Brad looking at it, saying, we got to move this guy because we can't. We got, what, two wings, and now look what we're paying each of these guys. I think Jason knows that. There's a lot more on me now with Jaylen gone. They both need each other. This is why I wanted them back together. You're a better team with them. That's why he's grieving, Joe, because he knows he's not a better team. But you wanted somebody else, and you didn't get him. You didn't get Giannis, and you had to settle. I almost drove off the road when I was on vacation, and I heard Brad Stevens in his press conference. He says, I just want to start with this. We like Paul.
4: He had to make a declaration.
3: Remember when we played against him?
5: Because he's like, hey, it's a dead contract, right?
3: He's the type of guy that can carry you. He said this. I heard it. I did not forget it. For maybe a quarter or a half, or a good quarter and a half. He just traded Jaylen Brown, who carried you all year for that
4: season,
3: guy.
4: For a regular season.
3: You're shoveling a bull.
4: I'm distracted.
3: Wow, it's badass.
4: Naval band.
3: Tear it up. What song should we request? Freebird. In the Navy, village people. They do that. That poor guy died.
5: Are they gonna give us something here?
3: They might give us a little bit. It's gonna be good.
4: You're gonna need that. Gonna need that.
5: I think we might be getting something.
3: I just got distracted here.
4: Well, it was my fault, but I feel it was worth it.
3: Yeah. You get me off because I'm going to say something bad about the Celtics. He's going to kick their ass, by the way.
4: Yeah?
3: What's that?
5: Yes. Yeah, definitely.
4: Yeah.
3: What do you want? Whatever you want.
4: They're going to do this.
5: They're coming over.
4: They are going to do this.
3: Get your camera ready. This is what we do. No other show does this. They be sports. It's appreciation. But look how good they look. Look at what's going on down here. Why you should come down. What's in that staff he has? Remember the staff like in Indiana Jones? He held it up and that light went through it?
4: These are Marines.
3: Showed them where they...
4: Yeah.
3: Oh, these are the badasses.
4: Yeah. It's Marine band. That's what we got here. Look at this. Look at what we can do on this program.
3: Oh, man.
4: This is the magic of being on remote at Sail Boston.
3: They play something.
4: Sail Boston 250. Absolute. I hope we have a good microphone there.
5: Oh, yeah.
4: Dennis is working furiously to get a good microphone.
3: Oh, Jesus, Dennis.
4: He's going to...
5: NBC Sports Boston, guys.
4: Yeah.
3: Yeah, you're on live TV.
4: Tell all your family and friends.
3: Across the nation.
4: This is...

0: Yeah. Badass Marines. Love it.
1: Great stuff. Thank you.
2: Thank you.
0: Thank you. Thank you for your service. Uh-oh. Wait, another one? No. Okay. That's what you get, Celtics.
1: That's great.
0: We're going to put you on it. We're going to put them on instead of Celtics.
2: So much better than anything we were going to do here.
0: Yeah. Stick that in your ear, Celtics. You know what? I still talk to people, too, on vacation. They're pissed about Jaylen Brown. They are
2: the
0: pissed.
2: Marines, the U.S. Marines.
0: No, not them.
2: Oh, you're mad.
1: Oh yeah,
2: yes,
1: right,
2: they are.
1: That are, yeah.
2: Yes, they are pissed about it. They are pissed about it.
0: They kept
2: Jaylen
0: the
2: Brown.
0: Wrong guy, and you know it. That's, see, look at this.
2: Yeah, they know. You know.
0: Yep.
2: Oh, good. Good.
0: Well, Tatum's a better analytical player. We all know
2: Tatum's
0: that.
2: Tatum's a better player, period.
0: I know, because they tell me, watch the box. Look at the box score. Look how many triple-doubles he has.
2: I don't know how many triple-doubles he has.
0: You should. You're a Tatum guy.
2: I am, because I think he's a far more skilled player. Yes, we've
0: been
2: over
0: this. Finisher right now.
2: We're not going to get...
0: And I'm not saying Brown's a finisher, but you got a better chance with one of those guys finishing than just... Hey, we're going to double.
2: I'm going to tell you something. Jason. I'm going to tell everyone right now. This is going to be the season that Jason Tatum wins Zoe over.
0: I thought it was such a sad comment about now it's going to be really on Jalen and Jason.
2: Yeah.
0: In year what now? Is this year two? Is he a rookie? No, he's an experienced veteran, right? He's played in the finals.
2: Well, he's never had this level of pressure on him.
0: So now he.
2: So do you either think he's going to rise to the occasion or you don't?
3: Well, it's not just that it's just him.
0: It's time for him to grow up and make it his team. Like, he got rid of Marcus Smart because the both of them deferred to Marcus. Marcus thought he was a big three. So he played with an edge. Now you get rid of the second guy that played with an edge. Who on your team's the edge guy?
2: So you think
0: tell me it's Peyton Pritchard.
2: You think it's Brad and you think it's Mazzulla are the two driving forces behind
0: it. I think they both wanted Giannis, and they blew it. Now it went public, and it's egg on the face.
3: But they still could have kept him if it was just Giannis, though.
0: But they got Paul. They love Paul. Okay?
2: What game
0: should I go to when he carries them for a quarter?
2: I just think, you know my thoughts on this, I think that they have instructions to reduce future obligations on the payroll, and they did that in this trade. I'm so tired of people telling me the money's the same. They didn't save any money. Guys, they saved a ton of money.
0: Saved a ton
2: of
0: money.
2: They don't have to extend Jaylen Brown at the end of the month, and Paul George is not going to be on the team next season.
3: No.
2: It's 1 year of this, so stop telling me they didn't save money by doing this. They are going to save a boatload of money over the next several years because of this.
0: Hey, what do you
2: stop talking about it. Like, the money matches. It's the NBA.
0: Do you do that betting app?
2: It's so short-sighted.
0: Do you do the reads for Kelce?
2: Yeah.
0: What's the odds on what quarter Paul's going to carry the team?
2: Let me find out.
0: Can we bet on that? Is it going to be a home game or a late game?
2: It'll be the third quarter or the 12th game.
0: I can't believe he said that.
2: Well, he also said he wasn't up there to defend the trade, which I thought, well, then why are you here?
0: Assets and then the asset talk. Like, and the,
2: optionality.
3: Oh, did you pick up on that?
0: I love that he said he didn't want to say it, but he said it.
2: That is what bad teams do. That is what Milliken used to tell us about the Red Sox. Yeah, but just wait. Which offseason was it? Just wait for the offseason of 24.
3: Just wait.
2: That's when it's going to all happen for them. Spoiler alert. It didn't happen.
0: Yeah, and all your little two boys can't play now. Like...
2: It's just, that's what bad teams do. That's what teams on the decline are
0: it's
2: telling you.
0: It's getting windy here. Dennis, what do you think the seeds
2: beautiful.
0: Are?
2: This is beautiful.
0: What are the seeds right now out there, Dennis?
4: Right now, they're fine. Last Monday, they were not.
2: Oh, I saw those videos. A little choppy out there on the Prudential.
4: 6-8.
0: Dennis, we got some white caps. We got white caps in Harbor.
2: That's the name of the boat, right? The Prudential?
4: No. So, that's from a boat.
0: How long did it take you to get home the other day? 13 hours?
4: Next decision.
2: Next decision.
4: Next decision.
0: Will be a bad one. It's going to be the next boat.
4: What was that?
0: Your next boat will be called. It will be. It's
4: you know what? That's a great question. That's a great. They just come. They just appear.
0: Yeah.
4: It's organic. Do not. Nope.
3: See you Friday.
2: Organic and orgasmic.
3: See you Friday.
2: That's right. See you Friday, kid.
3: Yeah, thanks.
2: This is so beautiful down here. I think we should do the show here in the next 2 days.
0: I say.
2: I think it's only fair that we stick it out here at Sail Boston.
4: I could bring the boat right up there.
2: I love it. Well, watch out for the Coast Guard. I saw one guy get chased by the Coast Guard this morning, bringing his boat in a little too close to the tall ships.
0: I got chased in here,
2: Coast Guard was having none of it. And the guy was pretending like he had no idea what he had done wrong. He's going, what? Huh? Huh? He's got his hand to his ear. Like he couldn't hear the Coast Guard on their loudspeaker telling him to get lost. What's that? I can't. He's pointing. I can't be here? No, you're the only boat here, pal. You're the only one. You got to move. Yeah.
0: They nailed me.
2: If that guy stayed like another.
0: There was no wake.
2: Right. If that guy stayed there for like another 2 seconds, I was like, get the water cannon ready. You know, treat him like a pirate.
5: Puppy. Yeah.
2: Let's go. We'll get more on the trade because Draymond Green wants to downplay something that has been brought up as it relates to the relationship of Tatum and Brown. We can get to that coming up. It's on the way here on Zolak and Bertrand live from Sail Boston. 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
18: Non-existent off-court relationship. And my thoughts on this are as follows. That shit don't matter. We all have different lives. Jaylen Brown has no kids, and to my understanding, is single. Jason Tatum has two kids and is in a relationship. That right there alone sets the stage to live two completely different lives. Does not mean they didn't like each other. Does not mean they hate each other. It simply means we don't carry the same interests off the basketball court. And by the way, that has nothing to do with relationship or being out. They simply just cannot carry the same interests off the basketball court. None of you people who sit and judge hang out with every colleague that you work with. But for some reason, when it comes to basketball players, if two guys don't hang out, it's a big issue. It's not.

0: Those guys are like, F you.
1: Like, we're tired of hearing this song.
0: Tired of that. Yeah. Welcome back to Zolak and Bertrand live from Sail Boston.
1: He is
0: at the festival in the seaport. Northern Ave, right next to the pavilion. That's the easiest landmark to tell you.
1: Look at the Ferris wheel. That's a big target. You'll see
0: it. Yeah, you can't miss it.
1: You can't see it a mile away.
0: Can't miss that. And if you know where the is it Leader Bank still? Leader Bank Pavilion?
2: I think it is,
0: I mean, it's
1: we're looking at
0: the big arc.
1: Joey
0: it's right next to it.
1: Center plays there.
0: Right next to it.
1: Stupid guitar guy.
0: What? Joey Bonamassa?
1: Yeah. I mean, there's nice grass
0: that's
1: here.
0: My favorite.
1: Paulie probably doesn't cut grass down here. We won't see Paulie.
0: That's my favorite concert venue in the city.
3: Right? Oh, it's an awesome venue.
0: I mean, it's the very best.
1: I've never been in there.
3: Really?
0: Oh, my goodness.
3: You've never been to a show there?
0: Oh, you'd love it. Last time I was there with Reese last summer. Yeah, seeing Toto and Christopher Cross. The Yacht Rock show.
1: Back of my foot's
0: bleeding. Who else was there at that show? There was a third. Who am I missing?
1: Reese was here.
0: Oh, Colin Hay from Men at Work.
4: I was going to say, did you mean fans? Just you two?
0: Sold out show. Sold out
1: all
0: show.
1: All 18 people showed up, huh?
0: Sold out. That place
1: holds. That's why
0: how many
1: I don't

0: out outside of work.
1: He is so 100% correct on this point. And go back to my early days when I just wanted to go out and drink and go hunting. And Tom Tupa said no. And I made fun of him. And he said, dude, I got two little kids. I'm tired if I do that. I got a different schedule. He is 100% right about that.
0: And then you became that guy at some point.
1: Correct. And I apologized to him after a while. I said, man, and now I know what you meant.
0: Once you have kids.
1: This doesn't mean if you do. He's right. You don't have to hang out outside of it. But, man, just, like, acknowledge each other.
0: So I don't think our show hangs out enough outside of work, quite frankly.
1: When do you want to do the boat out of here? Right here.
2: Name a time of
0: night. You know, I think we got to commit to times. We got to commit to it.
1: Well, we also have to look at the weather. I don't want
0: to. We used to be better at it.
1: Yeah.
2: It's really McCone's fault.
3: I was going to say, yeah.
2: The Worcester throws a whole wrench.
0: It really does. That's a long distance. You ever thought about moving out of there?
3: Thinking about it.
0: Good.
3: Thinking about it.
0: Good.
1: Why do you live there?
2: Come east.
0: It's where he's from.
3: It's where I'm from. Wow. She works there.
1: Oh, sorry.
3: Yeah.
0: Yeah. It's
3: home base.
1: We could take the boat here out of the seaport or do Marina Bay.
0: I like Marina Bay. Because
1: then we can hit the water club after it.
0: I love that.
2: Yeah. Oh, yeah.
0: I love the Marina Bay option. I'm a fan of that.
1: Yep. Dennis, don't you know somebody that works there, too?
4: Yeah. Let me think. Oh, yeah. My kid.
1: That's a kid.
0: Works where?
4: Tyler works at Marina
1: Bay. Tyler has to push my boat off.
0: At the boat club?
4: Yeah,
1: then he has to tie it up and clean it. Gas it.
4: It's kind of like the dog.
0: Is there any extra perks? I mean.
1: Yeah, I tip him.
0: Yeah?
1: Yeah.
0: Okay, we take care of him. I like that idea.
1: Yeah, and for all you Freedom Boat customers out there, please tip the people that work on the dock, the kids.
0: Yep. I've
1: been hearing a lot of people have been tipping.
0: Oh, I don't like that. Oh,
1: they take care of the boat. They're immaculate when you get on them.
0: Bad tippers are the worst.
1: Yeah, bugs me.
0: The very worst.
1: Except at the garden.
0: We should. I think Jaylen Brown and Jason Tatum, I don't think they had a problem in their relationship. I think that was just that was drummed up around a trade. There's been so much of this slander.
1: Jaylen used to watch news.
3: So then why is he liking Instagram posts blaming Jason Tatum for not stepping up?
1: Because he's just pissed about everything right now.
0: Because I think that's true. Because I think if Jason Tatum caused the stink,
1: what do you think LeBron
0: could have saved him? He could have saved Jaylen Brown.
1: What's Kyrie do?
3: Right.
1: What's LeBron do?
3: I agree with you, by the way. It's not a big deal that they don't hang out off the court, but it's also disingenuous to say that he doesn't hold any ill will towards Jason Tatum right now.
0: He might now.
3: Clearly he does.
0: I don't know that he did a month ago. I think he does now.
3: Yeah.
0: I think he probably looks at it and thinks to himself, okay, they wanted to move me, and probably the only guy that could have really put up a fight to try and save this from happening was Tatum, and he didn't.
3: And he didn't.
0: Is that his job, though?
3: No, it's not his job.
0: No.
1: Plus,
0: but I understand the thought there. I mean, if he thought that they were tight enough that Jason should want to save him, he just found out they weren't.
3: That's not the case.
1: And he's got what Tatum wants. The MVP.
0: Stardom. MVP. True stardom. And I said it the day it happened. You know that Jaylen Brown heard that applause for the return of Tatum. And I said to you guys, I said, Jaylen Brown will never, no matter what he does, get an ovation like Tatum got just coming back off.
1: They don't care about
0: He'll
1: that.
0: He'll never get that.
1: Jay Crowder got pissed because Gordon Hayward got one.
0: Because he's just not viewed the same way as Tatum. He just isn't. Even by the people who are big fans of him. Even the big Jaylen Brown fans in that crowd, because there are many fans that don't pick a side, and they say, I love both of these guys.
1: Yeah. I can't wait for the Sixers games.
0: And I'm guessing,
1: I can't wait for those games.
0: That's going to be awesome. It's going to be
1: be electric.
0: So I think that's what he probably found out. But I don't think that them not being tight is the reason at all why the deal was done. I think it had nothing to do with it. I don't think it had anything at all to do with it. And I think it's just one more thing they threw on a long list of, honestly, bullcrap.
1: They know what they have to do
0: about what was going on.
1: They're gonna save money and they can market the other guy better because of the off-field stuff.
3: They believe they picked the right guy.
0: Oh yeah,
3: and it's not just marketing though.
1: They've been trying to do it for 3 years. It was Giannis. It was Durant. Now it's back to Giannis again. They went after Giannis twice.
3: No.
1: Four sell sign on Jaylen Brown 3 times. That pisses you off. I don't blame him for being pissed. You know what he's going to do? He's going to elevate Embiid. He's going to make his ass work harder.
0: I mean, Embiid's barely going to play.
1: I get it, but, like, he'll have him ready. How you doing? Hey. Nice down here, huh? All right.

0: Let's go to Chris in Hartford. Hey, Chris.
1: Well. Look who it is.
2: The band's
1: just
2: back together.
1: Just a guy from Hartford that got a little something to say. Hey, but before I get into Hugo Gonzalez, I just want to take this time to welcome back our brand new residential Philadelphia Sixer fan back from vacation.
2: Thank you.
1: How you doing, though?
2: I'm doing great, Chris.
1: Buddy.
2: Good to talk to you.
1: How you doing?
2: How are you, pal?
1: Seriously,
2: I'm a Celtic fan. Stop it. I'm going to root for the Sixers though, when they play.
1: See, that's a problem with me. I might have to take a
2: Oh, you didn't watch Tampa Bay? You didn't watch Tampa Bay when Brady was here week four, Chris?
1: It's okay. It's okay. I know
2: it is
1: there's
2: okay.
1: hard feelings, but listen,
2: He's
1: it's
2: do
1: for
2: great
1: the betterment.
2: There.
1: So it's for the betterment, and if you go ahead and after the first game, Hugo Gonzalez is going to wipe away all those memories of Jaylen Brown dribbling off his leg. But I had some time, since you're such a good friend for me, over the time that you were away. Hey, McCone, how does those new nicknames sound? Mr. Pittsburgh PA, pennies on the dollar. Have a great day, Zoe. I love you.
2: I love you too, Chris. What'd you say about me?
3: I don't know.
2: Pennies on the dollar?
0: I think he's saying the return on Jaylen Brown was pennies on the dollar.
2: It's an awful trade. Horrible trade.
0: Yeah.
2: Celtics lost the trade. There's not one person that says Celtics won the trade. No. You can't sit here and talk about Shireman and Gonzalez after those two. Give me a break. Deal breaker.
0: Pennies
2: Brad
0: on the
2: didn't
0: dollar.
2: Want to do the trade. Brad said, "No, you're not getting Sharma because, like, we don't want to get rid of him yet." Yeah,
0: Hugo,
2: they screwed this up.
0: It's really great.
4: Yeah, they did.
0: Really proud of that they were able to do that.
2: Don't ever tell me they don't have a budget. Anybody that makes money, especially Bill, he bought this team or was part of buying this team because he knows how to break things up and make money. And there's a budget for everything. You see where we're at here? There's a budget to put this festival on. There's a budget for that band. Anybody that's good in business has a budget. The Celtics have a budget. Period.
0: I don't like their new budget. I don't like their new direction.
2: Okay, then, but that's their budget.
0: You want to hear Bill Simmons on that? I think Bill Simmons says it perfectly as it relates to the direction of the NBA. Not just the Celtics in the second apron, but the direction of the league. And I think there are other leagues that are not far behind in this regard. We'll hear from the Bill Simmons audio on that coming up next.
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24: Some of the things that are happening with the league, the second apron thing they did, the CBA that they negotiated with the players to put in basically a hard cap, is having so many bad ramifications already for team building, for players staying in the same place. And they did this to basically protect the owners and so everybody could make more money. Now they're going to do expansion, which I think is, I personally think that hurts the league, and I would much rather see them relocate. They're also doing this NBA Europe thing. And all these things are really smart financial moves, but I don't think any of them have made the NBA better. I think the NBA is in a worse place than it was 4 or 5 years ago because they're making business decisions and not league decisions. And when I say that, everyone in the league gets mad at me. And then it's like, well, why are you so hard on Adam? And to me, that's not the question. The question is his job to elevate the league or just make money? And they would argue, well, both. But have you elevated the league this decade?
0: Bill Simmons talking about the second apron, talking about the CBA, the way it is constructed, how it really is just a mechanism now for owners in the league to just spend less money. You've heard it from the New York Knicks, who just won a title. You heard James Dolan talk about it. You've heard this team talk about it for 2 years. This is all it is now.
2: James Dolan told you after they won a championship, we're not going to be able to afford it.
0: Can't pay for this. You know, take those penalties. They constructed it in a way for them to justify spending less money. That's what they've done.
2: They're hurting the older veterans that are having big contracts because the league has shifted. It's no longer LeBron's league. It's now to the young guys. It's Wemby.
1: It's not just the young vets. Over the weekend, Wemby took Brunson. Less money than the max, took 25% instead of 30%.
2: Brunson did that.
1: For team building purposes.
0: How stupid is that?
1: Which is, so now he's going to, if there's ever a max player, by the way, in the NBA, isn't it him?
0: It's the guy who's become the face of the league in 2 years' time. Yeah, I shoot him.
1: And so now he's taking $50 million less on this contract?
0: That's insane. A millionaire helping out a billionaire. How silly.
2: I asked you guys on the show after those first couple games when you watched them intently. I said, what's Ohtani's contract? He knew it. Like this guy's going to blow that away. Not so fast.
1: And Simmons is right. They save money, but is it good for the NBA that you're breaking up Jaylen Brown and Jason Tatum?
0: No.
2: It's good for the Sixers.
0: Is it good that the New York Knicks, even with a guy
2: it's good for the Knicks,
0: who took a deal early? He didn't take less. He took it early, which means he was only eligible for a certain amount in Jalen Brunson. Are they maximizing their roster as a result of Brunson taking the security of the early deal? No. Right. So what are we talking about? Right?
1: Yeah.
0: Is this good for the league? It's terrible for the league. I mean, it's really terrible for the fans of the league and the fans of the teams. And the fans of players that play together. No. It's all this is. And so it's not just going to apply and be a Celtics problem and a private equity problem. It's going to be a mechanism for every team in this league to spend less money.
1: Mm-hmm.
0: And to convince a guy who's become the face of the league that he should take $50 million less. That's not good.
1: No, it's not. It's not.
0: It's not good for the league. It's not good for everybody competing to the best of their ability and using their resources to put the best possible team on the floor in the NBA. And I think baseball's labor stoppage that's on the horizon is for this very same reason. I think they want to be in the same spot in baseball. They want a CBA that they can look at and say, oh, we can't spend more. We can't go into the aprons.
1: Well, because
0: are you crazy? You're going to pay those taxes? You're going to take those penalties? No.
1: Because suddenly what is not a hard cap in the second apron has turned into a hard cap in the NBA.
0: Correct.
1: Right? So you convince Wembanyama, we cannot do it. We cannot go into the second apron. Can't happen. And now all of a sudden, $50 million less in that contract.
2: Brad started talking about the second apron right after the new owners purchased the team. Like, that was front and center. This is a money decision. You know, and then he gets asked, who's the guy they talked about? Mike comes in with the information. Who's the guy that does the analytics?
1: Oh, Zarin?
2: Yeah, Mike, right? Well, he comes to me, and how much of that did you use, or did you use very little, if any? He knows he's a former coach. You watch a guy play.
0: He knows what to say.
2: He's not stupid.
1: And Stevens even said it in the press conference, too, that he wishes that there was something in the CBA where if it's someone that's been drafted and developed, if you re-signed him, it counted less in terms of the cap, right? So it's 25% instead of 30%, even if on the books they're getting paid that amount. That's not in there.
2: No, and but now you're breaking up those things like bird rights. Like, you could change that.
1: Jaylen Brown and Jason Tatum, drafted and developed in Boston, you should not have to suddenly pick and choose and say, we can't have both of those guys on our roster moving forward.
0: Well, you also don't. They also didn't have to pick and choose. They just wanted to pick and choose.
2: Yeah.
0: And they used this apron as their excuse.
1: As an excuse, right.
0: That's all they're doing.
2: Yeah, they saw this coming. That's what it has become.
1: Yeah.
2: Yep.
0: That's what it's become. It's become their excuse. Oh, you've got to take $50 million less because what? So wait, is it worse to be in those penalties or is it worse to lose a guy like Victor Wembanyama? What's worse? I think I'd take the penalties.
1: Right.
0: If he put his foot down and said, no, hell no.
1: Yeah.
0: So it's a problem. It's a problem for that league. It's a place that I think baseball wants to be. hockey doesn't have these problems because they have just a straightforward hard cap. They just don't mess around. It's just, this is what it is. They don't have these different convoluted levels and aprons and thresholds the way baseball does, along with what you've got in the NBA. Taxes over thresholds. NFL, it's a number. I mean, it's bogus, but it's a number. You're either on the right side of it or the wrong side of it.
1: Yeah, I mean, it has been a successful, you know, PR campaign for the NBA when you're talking about all this complicated stuff and the different aprons where a casual fan isn't picking up. And so then, the second apron can't do it, can't go into it. It is frustrating if you're a fan, no doubt.
0: They're doing a great job of selling it, though, aren't they?
1: Yes, totally.
0: And players helping them, though, that I always hate that. Wemmy's going to help them. It's terrible. Kenny's in Boston. Hey, Kenny.
5: Hey, how you doing, guys?
0: Hey. Good.
5: Listen, I agree with a lot what you're saying, especially just recently about that second apron. Now, was that second apron around the previous CBA? My guess is no.
1: No.
5: So this is brand new. So you know what? Who negotiates the CBA? It is the players and the owners, right?
0: Correct.
5: Now, anticipation by the players or the owners knew what they were doing, as you just recently just said. The players, couldn't they anticipate that this possibly could happen?
0: I'm not sure they fully understood how this was going to play out.
1: I'm with you on that.
0: I think they're learning now. I think we all are.
5: Oh, yeah. Now, look at even Philadelphia. Now, Philadelphia, they get Embiid, Maxey, and they get Brown now. Now, Embiid, they were talking about trading him. Watch, everyone's going to get rid of these contracts if they can because it affects them so much with the second apron and everything else. But I blame the players a little because they didn't anticipate this. So they can't have teams, like you said, guys that have been on a team for a while because the contracts keep going up so much. So they can't afford this whole thing about 70% of the contracts is for two guys. Can't survive in the league like that.
0: But Kenny, you're mad at the players for the owners getting one over on them? Why are you mad at the players? I would be mad at a player. I'm mad at Wemby for taking less. That's crazy to me. What are you doing? Well, why would you take less? Don't take less. Never take less. No. If you want to take less, I can't be your agent.
2: He saw that stupid Fox contract kicking in next year.
0: I won't be your agent. No way.
2: I'm just glad Jason.
0: No shot.
2: I'm just glad Jalen got traded to a good team. A team that.
0: Yeah, he didn't get traded to some terrible market, terrible team.
2: Some Belichick sent him to Cleveland.
0: Right. Yeah, he's going to a good market and a good team. He's not going to football Siberia.
2: Good fan base that cares, you know. It'll be a good back and forth.
0: He's going to a good place.
2: Be a great back and forth.
0: The second biggest Celtics rival is where Brad Stevens traded him to. That's what he did. Right behind the Lakers is the Sixers.
2: I thought that press conference, and I was on vacay, I thought that was his worst day as a Celtic. Brad's.
0: I could agree with that. Jake in Boston. Hi, Jake.
6: Yeah, so to follow up on that, Mark, if Wemby's leaving that money on the table, doesn't the pressure go to the Jason Tatums of the world to take less in the long run? And don't I immediately get to ask whether he wants to win or not if he doesn't? Because it would be a clear indicator that he doesn't if he wants the money. Bigger picture, though, Celtics got $6 billion from private equity being run like a PE firm. That's without the arena. The Lakers got $10 billion. Simmons made the great point. The NBA knows the only way with all the TV money milks to make even more money is to expand. The MLS did this. And Robert Kraft is partially responsible for the watering down of that league. But what happened in Seattle over the weekend should scare the living poop out of people. I don't say many nice things about Robert Kraft, and he runs the Revs like private equity, but they paid $172 million for the club. They could get $12 billion right now for that football team. The problem is there are not many people outside of BC who can afford to spend $12 to $15 billion for one of these NFL clubs. That should scare the crap out of you. This is the Celtics and the Chisholm thing. It's not an albatross. It's a trend, and it's going to continue, and it's going to get worse.
0: Yes, it's not the outlier. This is where professional sports are headed. We were talking about this last week. Jake must have missed the conversation. I said there are no individual owners that can afford to buy teams anymore. The price of the teams requires a group. It requires billions of dollars of investment, and you're only getting billions of dollars of investment from firms, from private equity.
1: Yeah, it's not $200 million anymore.
0: Crowd. Yeah, no, it's not. It's not 100. You can't finance it the way Robert Kraft, you know, leaned on his connections and people in the banking world to finance the purchase of the team. You can't do that anymore. That doesn't exist anymore. So it's almost always going to be a group. I mean, there are very few people. I mean, like, Bezos could buy himself a team.
1: Yep.
0: There are a few people that could do it. But for the most part, this is the trend now. And I know, talking about the Red Sox, if Henry were to sell, the Red Sox are going down the same road. So I guess in some ways we should be thankful that we still have three owners in town that are the actual owners of the team.
2: Yeah.
0: The Jacobs family, the Kraft family, and John Henry and Tom Warner. I guess we have to be thankful for that, because I like those ownership groups a whole hell of a lot more than I like the Celtics ownership group these days.
1: Totally.
0: That's for sure. There's a big change that has happened there.
2: There's no budget. There's no budget. There's no budget. Can you believe that guy who has that much money said there's no budget?
0: No budget, right. Is that how you run all your other companies, Bill? Is that how the Sixth Street partners run all their companies?
2: Well,
0: that
2: this is first bump in the road here.
0: That they invest in?
2: Yep.
0: They just say, no budget. You know, if we make less, it's cool. Is that how that goes? We just love basketball? No, it's not about the passion. It's not about it being a pet project. It's about the bottom line. The bottom line Bill, I've been calling him. No, not about the banners, all about the bottom line.
2: Costco Bill.
1: Hey, that PR piece about Tatum, though, he brought up, too, I think is that's another tool for owners to use.
0: Sure is. They're going to say, oh, Tatum's not eligible. A year from now, when he's extension eligible, are they going to try and force Tatum to take less money? And when he doesn't, are they going to say he doesn't want to win?
1: You're really going to take the Supermax?
0: So fraudulent.
1: You're really going to take the Supermax?
0: Fraudulent.
2: I would move on from him.
0: Why?
2: Just get do your rebuild, man. Do your rebuild. Because he's not going to be
0: worth it. Let him walk?
2: I'm talking down the road when he's get. Same thing.
0: We're Jaylen Brown's. Jaylen Brown's not. One year from right now.
2: Right. But we'll see how he handles it.
0: Oh,
2: can he play back-to-back?
0: Oh, I mean,
2: I'm not picking a guy that can't play back-to-back.
0: I'm excited for his year. I think he's going to have a great year.
1: I do, too.
2: I'm very excited.
0: And I think he's going to put them in a spot where they cannot, with a straight face, tell him that he should be taking less.
2: I can't wait to read the box scores.
1: They're going to ask him. They're going to ask him to take less.
0: Of course they will. Of course they will.
2: Box score year.
0: About the bottom line. Bottom line Bill. Dollar Bill has become bottom line Bill. And maybe we were all just too stupid to admit it and didn't want to admit it about what they are now. 617-779-0985. We've got more coming up from Sail Boston at the festival that's taking place right here on Northern Ave in the Seaport. We'll be right back.
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2: Terrible rejoin.
0: It's great. Awful, what's your problem?
2: Awful.
0: What's your problem? Welcome back to Zolak and Bertrand live from Sail Boston here at the festival on Northern Ave in the Seaport. I went and got a Dell's lemonade during
2: that
0: the break.
2: That looks good.
1: I'll tell you what, man. Louth and Dell's. That's what a Rhode Island does.
0: That is maybe the best thing they do. I mean,
2: tell you what.
0: I can't say no to Dell's lemonade.
2: Yeah.
0: Can't do it.
2: I like the watermelon one.
0: They have that over there, too.
2: Do they?
0: Yeah.
2: Ooh,
0: and, then I was on my way back,
2: yeah.
0: And we've got Zolak and Bertrand fans everywhere here at the Seaport. And that's, I met David and Christina.
2: Listen all the time.
0: They listen and watch all the time.
2: Thanks, guys.
0: And I
2: guys.
0: Said, I'm going to make sure, and Christina, I make sure I shout you guys out on the radio. Thank you for being here. Beautiful day here in the Seaport. And they're having a blast. Very nice meeting you. They're loving it. They're loving it.
2: So what's open over there?
0: Everything.
2: Like, what kind of food trucks?
0: Everything. There's a merch tent.
12: Oh,
0: merch.
12: Really?
0: There's food swag, everywhere. Huh? There's, get a beverage, you know?
2: Yeah. I'm staring at this bar.
0: I don't know if you can bring the Dells over to the bar.
12: I was going
0: to
12: say a hard Dells.
0: I'm wondering if you can make a hard Dells.
2: No. Just buy the Dells and say, hey, give me a shot. Give me a couple shots of vodka. Yeah.
0: That's right.
2: Vodka lemonade.
0: Put it in the cup, and I'll take it and put it in my Dells myself.
2: There you go. Helping people out here.
0: Yeah. So come on down. McCone's going to ride the Ferris wheel.
12: Yeah, I'll get up there.
0: I'll tell you, those things move a lot, McCone.
12: Those things are shaking, man.
0: Those things have a lot of movement. Those are a certain type. I don't know what type it is, but those things move a little bit.
12: Old. That's what they are.
0: That looks good. It's very safe.
2: You know what I hate? The ones where you sit in as a basket and they spin over, you know?
12: When you're out in the open.
0: The zipper. Yeah. Get out of here with that. I don't do upside down. I'll do anything but.
2: You hear those bolts just creaking.
0: I don't do upside down. Yeah. I was telling these guys, I went on the Ferris wheel in Santa Monica. And when you go on that, it's at the end of the pier. And you go out, and it makes it feel like you are dangling over the ocean.
2: It's great.
0: You look down. You're not looking at the boardwalk. You're looking at the water.
2: See great whites swimming up there?
0: I didn't see any sharks up there. Yeah. I'm moving there. I just don't know when. Just got to get a job.
12: But it's coming?
0: I just got to get a job out there.
2: Yeah, I'm not moving there.
0: Come on. We could do the show out in
2: LA. I'm going to Florida. God's country.
0: I know you are. You can't wait.
2: Can't wait for Florida.
0: Uh-huh. Yeah. When's that happening?
2: Yeah, we'll see.
0: Get a date on that yet?
2: No, down the road. I'm going Destin again next April.
0: So are you?
12: Yeah. Already booked.
0: Pencil it in, T-Bone.
12: Airbnb's already booked.
0: Pencil it in. YOLO.
13: Missing another draft, huh?
0: Well, the Patriots are going to be drafting last. Pats are going to win the Super Bowl.
2: You know, I'll see so much on digital won't matter.
0: When they draft, what do you think they'll draft next year?
2: Oh,
0: take a guess right now.
13: Another tackle.
0: Defensive tackle?
2: A safety.
0: I'm going to guess first round next year they're going to finally draft an end.
12: Okay.
0: They're going to have to.
2: Yeah.
0: Man, they need to develop something there. They're going to develop a pass rusher.
2: Obviously. Some
12: I thought you were going to say right tackle.
2: Yeah.
12: Figure it out.
2: You know, now that they have left, Lomu left. Right there.
0: He doesn't even know where we're living.
2: Yeah. You're welcome. Where are you guys from?
12: New Hampshire. Nice.
2: Another state tax-free.
0: That's another one for you? You like that? You like New Hampshire?
2: Hampshire, Tennessee, all those ones, yep.
0: Oh.
2: Nevada.
0: So Zoe's got a lot of shell companies set up in a bunch of different places.
2: LLC.
0: He's got a lot going on there. A lot of LLCs. You see these ships that are behind us?
2: Yeah.
0: Obviously, there's so many more. I wish we could find a way.
2: How do you get to them?
0: You just walk right up to them.
12: Yeah.
2: No, I know these two are here. I'm talking about where's all the other ships?
12: All the other.
0: Go on, look left. They're everywhere here. They're docked all over the place. You got them in.
2: Where's Sullivan's
0: Charlestown
2: that way?
0: Sullivan's Castle Island.
2: Yeah, out there.
0: That way.
2: That way out there. Okay.
0: By the way, I have my Sullivan's Castle Island tall ship shirt on. Yeah, you get a good look at that, fellas. You see that? Maybe I'll show that off for the camera.
2: Nice.
0: See, that's a limited edition.
12: Oh, I like that.
0: It's a limited edition.
2: Turn around. Sit back.
0: Yeah.
2: Yeah.
0: It's real nice.
2: Yep.
0: Real nice.
2: My 250 shirts on the fourth went off. What a bang.
0: Is that right?
2: Yeah.
0: I got the hot dog count from Sullivan's because Saturday you saw it on Channel 5. How many people were there at Castle Island watching the ships
2: roll in?
0: They sold 2,302 hot dogs were consumed at Sullivan's Castle Island on Saturday.
2: Cost for hot dogs, $7.95?
0: I don't even think so.
2: Multiply that.
0: 2,300 hot dogs served at Castle Island on Saturday. I mean, that means there was none left over for the pigeons. You know? I bet the pigeons ate good on Saturday. I bet they were stealing french fries left and right at Castle Island. It was packed over there.
13: Did you see the Saugus Wings eating competition?
0: I did not.
13: Joey Chestnut came in second.
0: To who?
2: Joe Murray.
13: I don't know.
0: Joe Murray beat him?
13: Some guy.
2: Sarge.
0: Yep.
2: Wow.
0: By the way, if you want one of these, I can get one. Brendan Sullivan at Sullivan said if you'd like one, McCone, whatever you need.
13: I would love that.
0: They watch every day. Love the show.
2: Love those guys.
0: Love Brendan
2: Harris,
0: and Sully's legend Harry Markarian. Shout out to Harry. Okay? There's one for him, too. The best. All right.
2: You think being so close to the
0: we should do a show here every day. This is great.
2: Filippo would send food over.
0: You just do this every day. Yeah. You know, we'll just grab ass like a podcast for 4 hours a day, see what happens, see who stops by. But if we're here every day, you know, people will know to come see us.
2: Yeah, I love Portnoy's take on the podcast. And just like, he still doesn't get it.
0: He still doesn't get it.
2: Like, because this is like a formatted show.
0: He gets us.
2: Yeah.
0: Yeah, he gets that. He's just
2: totally.
0: Like, yeah, whatever.
2: I got to get in the car and turn the radio on. Yeah, that's old school. That's the way it should be.
13: We probably could have done 4 hours with Dusty Rhodes.
0: Absolutely.
13: Easy.
1: Some unbelievable stories,
0: Dusty
1: man.
0: Rhodes has one story after the next. I've had a number of texts from people who know her or met her or worked with her over the years. Mm-hmm. They said the stories, one after another, are just incredible, including picking out the colors for the Seattle Seahawks when they were first founded. Because as, you know, someone who was working in the league, apparently in a room full of men, they looked at her and said, you'll have a better eye for this than us. Yeah, remember the time. What was that, 70, early 70s? When did the Seahawks come into play? Late 60s, early 70s?
1: It sounds right.
0: And she said, okay, well, here are the colors we're picking. Picked the colors for the Seahawks. One of her many achievements. I bet that's way down the list of achievements. But she was the one that brought the tall ships and sailed Boston to Boston in 92. The first one was in 76 for the Bicentennial. It was called something else then. And then she brought it back in 92 and has brought it back every time since. And just the fact that they have to go to embassies in D.C. and convince every
2: multiple
0: country
2: times
0: to send their ships.
2: Yeah.
0: I can't believe
1: just
0: that.
1: One by one,
0: I thought it was like, oh my God, it's easy. Like they're all part of a club.
1: There's got to be a group text.
0: It's like an email chain. Yeah. Hey guys, what year are we doing that again?
1: Yeah.
0: What, that was fun. When can we do that again? When can we have a meetup? Because they went through New York too on their way up. They did the stop in New York and then they're doing Boston. You think like, oh, that's just a quick, hey, let's schedule the next meetup for whenever. No, they have to go to the embassies and convince ambassadors, hey, going to really need that ship. And she said, yeah, you have 18 meetings. And I said, for what ship? And how many ships are here? Dozens. You see the Italian ship back there, the Amerigo Vespucci?
2: With the meatballs.
0: That's two ships back. Real nice.
2: How's that different?
0: Real nice. Just a nice looking ship. Nice vessel. So,
2: classy.
0: As a seaman yourself, you can understand and appreciate what you're looking at out here, right?
2: Yep.
0: That's great.
2: Cone's a seaman expert.
0: Yeah, like he's that? Not a seaman himself.
2: Yeah,
0: he's
2: like
0: an
2: that?
0: Expert on
2: yeah,
0: seamen.
2: Yeah, yeah. You like that?
0: Let's grab headlines. We'll be back in 90 seconds.
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1: The Red Sox heading into the All-Star break with a 9-game win streak. Now just a half game back of the final wild card spot. Tonight, we have the Home Run Derby. Wilson Contreras participating for the Red Sox. It gets underway at 8 o'clock. NBA Summer League Celtics taking on the Hawks tonight at 6. Elsewhere in the NBA, Frank Vogel has agreed to become the associate head coach of the Warriors under head coach Steve Kerr at the World Cup semifinal game 1 tomorrow between France and Spain at 3 p.m. By the way, were you guys talking Jurassic Park last week? Multiple emails.
0: Yes, it was this or that, Jaws or Jurassic Park.
1: Jurassic Park actor Sam Neill has passed away today at the age of 78. 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
0: Game plan was great.
21: The players.
15: I would want him to be a runner like Mahomes.
21: The players.
0: That is a massive, massive mistake.
21: And each other.
0: The more I think about it, the more I'm fine.
21: Zolak and Bertrand, the Sports Hub.

0: That's really bad that that happened.
1: What?
0: That Sam Neill passed away. How did that happen?
2: Is he the guy with the staff that had the original one? Welcome to Jurassic Park. Is he the old guy?
0: No.
3: No, no, no.
2: I don't know who Sam Neill is.
0: You do. He's the lead in the
3: show
0: movie.
3: Show you a picture. Hold on.
2: Oh, the professor?
1: I would have liked to have seen Montana. The Hunt for Red October.
2: My God.
0: Him.
2: Get to scream.
3: This guy's all.
2: Oh, my God. Yeah, he's the star. You were just talking about him on a commercial on Xfinity.
0: Yes, I was.
2: You killed him.
0: No, but we did a this or that on Thursday, and it was Jurassic Park or Jaws. And now
2: Jaws.
0: And now he passes away over the weekend?
2: Yeah.
0: We did it again.
2: I figured the old guy's dead by now.
0: We got to stop talking about everything.
3: Shut it down.
0: Just stop talking.
2: Yeah.
0: Shut it down. That's a good this or that, though, right? I'm on a roll. I'm on a heater.
3: What'd you go with?
0: Jaws.
3: Yeah.
0: Jaws. But I do feel it is a legitimate discussion about those two films. They're both iconic. They have both held up. They are both viewed a ton.
2: There were some bad Jaws and there were some really bad Jurassic Parks.
0: We even mentioned that. We mentioned how the sequels were terrible in certain parts for both. The sequels for Jurassic Park have been better.
3: Yeah, kind of got it back on track a little bit, yeah. Well,
0: but you know what I did? I left it, Zoe, I left it open-ended. I didn't get into the, if you can only watch one the rest of your
2: how
0: life.
2: You doing?
0: Right? I didn't do anything like that.
2: Yeah.
0: That was distracting.
3: Well, was it Jaws 3D?
2: They said hi.
0: I know they did.
2: I'll say hi.
0: I know you're going to say hi. You never turned down the chance to say hi. This is a blast. This is one of the best locations we've ever had for a remote, Dennis.
2: Which you also
0: Dennis, book this one for 8 years from now when Tall Ships is back. I want to be here every day next time.
2: We have our crazy comments at times.
0: Every day.
2: You got to remember, we're being broadcast to the public out here.
0: Yeah, so?
2: So don't be cracking on anybody. I mean,
0: I wasn't cracking. I was complimenting.
2: Be careful.
0: I didn't say anything offensive.
2: Look at that guy with those really big feet over there. Like, you can't do that here. You know? Hey, what's up, man?
0: You can if you want. You can if you want. But now Sam Neill, star.
2: Unbelievable.
0: Of Jurassic Park. He's from New Zealand.
2: Did bury him with that hat.
3: Yeah.
0: And he buried his accent to be in that film. How about that? He was relatively unknown. Prior to being Dr. Grant, nobody. Did you know who he was before that movie?
2: No,
3: no.
0: Nobody knew who he was.
2: God no.
0: Yep. So, in 1993, he took the lead in Jurassic Park, which had been turned down by other actors, including Harrison Ford. Harrison Ford turned down the lead in Jurassic Park.
2: Oh, he's got a Harrison Ford filter.
0: I mean, that was right after. You got to admit, the Indiana Jones role and the hair
3: and the Fugitive, right?
2: Kind of same.
0: Well, Fugitive was great.
3: Yeah.
0: No, but I'm saying Indiana Jones and the lead in Jurassic Park are a little too similar.
3: Okay. What you're saying? Yeah. Yeah. It's the hat.
2: Hey,
3: yeah.
2: Is that Johnny Depp?
0: Yes.
3: Yes.
0: It is.
2: Dude, if he goes by, then he comes back. He should dress like William Baldwin.
0: We should get him. Get him over here. Look at these, Alvin.
2: Ahoy.
0: Get on camera.
3: There he is.
0: Yeah, come on. You got to show the people in New England that you're here.
2: Look at that.
0: You know, wow, this guy. This is tremendous. I am so happy that we are. There he is.
2: Good day, mate. We have not been on the ships.
0: Oh, I love that. No, but we need some.
3: Yeah.
0: So we're.
2: Who makes the rum for the ships? Because, like, you don't buy it at the store because you're going to pretend like it's in the old days. You get them wooden, you know, chalices.
0: Casks.
2: Who makes the rum?
4: I don't care. Who makes it? As long as I'm the one drinking.
0: As long as you're the one stealing it, that's what matters.
2: That's right.
0: Ahoy! Ahoy!
2: Enjoy the day, guys. Thank you.
0: Thank you. Thank you. What were you going to say?
2: Can't say.
0: What were you going to say?
2: Mo.
0: Say, which booty would you be pirating today, bitch?
2: Yes.
0: You gonna say?
2: You got a wooden leg.
0: Peg leg Pete walking by over here. Pirates of the Caribbean. I think it looked like Johnny Depp. He could have been Depp.
2: Yeah. He should dress up as Whitey Bulger now. I like his, really Boston.
0: I like his. This is a hell of a show. Really is. By the way, Dell's Lemonade, fantastic. Should have got the small.
2: I went
0: though.
2: When I was in Atlanta.
0: A little too much.
2: Yeah. Remember you look off Diners, Drive-ins, and Dives, how they go to Hawaii and they have the shaved ice and it's a big ball.
0: Yeah, and they do
2: They had it in Atlanta, and I had it. It's unbelievable. It's so much better than Dell's.
0: They're different products.
2: I know, but like this one gives you know how you get the cold thing.
0: That's like saying, oh, this ice cream sundae was way better than the popsicle. Yeah, yeah. Well, they're not the same.
2: Yeah, correct.
0: You know, they're not the same thing.
2: I just never thought I would like those, the shaved ice, but man, is it good.
0: Congratulations.
2: Bikes.
0: They got bikes in here. It's a lot happening here.
3: Yep.
0: It's a lot going on here.
3: There you go.
2: Where'd you bike from?
0: Milton.
3: From Milton.
0: Milton. They biked here from Milton.
2: Do you think Milton's South Shore? Milton is not South Shore. What'd she say? What?
0: I can't hear what she said. She's too far away.
2: I can't.
0: They're from Milton, though. They biked here from Milton.
2: Nice.
0: That's nice. They probably came along. They probably came the same route that I took today.
2: Yeah, I took the
0: I got off in Milton.
2: Yeah.
0: Cut through Milton all the way.
2: I went back.
0: That's what Milton's good for.
2: What's that bridge?
0: So it's good for.
2: They supposedly dumped all the bodies.
0: The Ponset Bridge.
2: Yeah.
0: They didn't supposedly. They did. Yeah. They then dug them up. I told you this before.
2: I know that.
0: I don't know if Zoe remembers this. I was in high school.
2: It's a great historical
0: And we got locked down one day. You know how you have the lockdown drills now? That's like common.
3: Yeah.
0: That wasn't really common. It's like 2000, 2001, somewhere in there. Locked down.
2: Thank you.
0: They locked down the high school, Macomb.
2: Take a picture.
0: And we had no idea why. And you look out the window, and there are vehicles, like blacked out police vehicles, a dozen, maybe more, flying by. And you're like, what is going on? This is only a couple of years removed from like Columbine, like, you know, when that started to be in your conscience. No, they had locked us down because the FBI had shown up to start digging up Whitey's bodies down the street. Right at the base of the Neponset Bridge. That's why we got locked down.
2: Then we got let out.
0: We ended up getting let
2: that's
0: out.
2: That's why he got pissed like an hour in a black later. Mask. He's burying bodies. Then he goes to the tavern. He's dipping his fingers in his nuts. He keeps eating and licking his fingers.
0: Yeah, that's what they were doing. Lockdown. Good old lockdown.
3: Crazy.
0: Yep. All right. Let's.
2: They got passes to get in there.
0: Let's take a break, shall we? Let's reset.
2: Let's get some food.
0: I was going to get some food.
2: What time is it?
0: We're going to reset here at Sail Boston. Northern Ave.
2: Holy crap.
0: What?
2: It's 12:15 already.
0: Yeah, the show is happening. It is a thing.
2: It's getting windy.
0: The ships are here. We're here. Hell of a time. Haven't even started drinking yet. I mean, you know, who knows where hour and 45 of this show is, where it's going to go.
2: You never know.
0: All right, stick around. We'll be right back.
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0: Did you go to the theater?
1: What a scene out there, boys. What a scene.
0: Yeah, I'm pretty much done.
2: How's the merch then?
1: It's good. A lot of t-shirts. They're running low right now. They got to restock. There's plenty. I mean, if you're going in to look for a t-shirt, there's plenty available, but you can tell.
0: What's the t-shirt say?
1: Just sell Boston. Nice shirts with the logo on it. The guy was like, yeah, we've had a huge run on merch. Ton of stuff. There are people just buying it all up. They love it. It's all reasonably priced as well. Yeah.
2: Nice.
1: It's not like going to the Super Bowl.
2: Oh, my God.
0: Take
2: it. $80 for a t-shirt at the Super Bowl?
1: Hey, you get a t-shirt for like $25. Nice. Like a nice t-shirt. It's good. Reasonable.
0: It's great.
1: I was thinking about maybe getting a trinket, you know? Some sort of trinket.
2: Kind of coin or something
1: like that? Shot glass. I'm thinking the shot glass might be. I'm thinking about it.
2: I like that.
1: Yeah,
2: I like that.
1: Thinking about that. 617-779-0985 is the phone number for you if you'd like to jump on board. We started the day talking about the Red Sox, and Mike in Norwood wants to hit on that. Mike.
3: What's up, fellas? How's it going?
4: Hey, Mike.
1: Good.
3: Hey, Zoe, welcome back. Just something interesting. I'm glad it is. There's something interesting that's been going on with the Red Sox for the last three or four weeks.

0: All right, Mike. Appreciate it. I have. What's going on over here now, Zo? What are you doing?
1: Communication. Who's like father? The Red Sox.
0: Someone's father? What?
2: Yeah. Whose father are you?
3: They told me somebody's father.
0: I want to. Well, I mean, I'm someone's father. You're someone's father.
3: He's not. Tim.
0: As far as he knows.
1: Not that I know of. Yeah.
0: He said the communication has changed.
2: Yeah.
0: Where? Where do we think that is? I'm curious to know where Mike thinks that's changed.
3: I think people have been eliminated out of the clubhouse at Phil's.
0: Is it?
3: I think they tighten things up a little bit.
0: I mean, I think maybe what's being communicated is, I mean, drive lines out. Drive lines gone.
1: Right. It matches up.
0: The winning streak coincides with that. Drive line. Bodie, body, whatever his name is.
1: Bingo. Out, and now all of a sudden, now all of a sudden you can lay down a bunt. Yeah, a sack flies
0: loud. Now you're allowed.
1: Yeah.
0: Now you're allowed to play to the strength of your roster or the weaknesses of your roster. You're allowed to play to that. Is that what went on? Is that how it changed? I mean, it's certainly plausible. It's not crazy to suggest that that's where things changed for this Red Sox team. Drive line out. Desperation set in. Roman Anthony out. Has been out. But now they've shipped him out to Fort Myers. Marcelo Meyer hasn't been a factor in this. They bring up some 4A guys who are coming up with some spunk. And I'm so, that stuff matters in baseball, man. It matters. The clubhouse matters. The, I hate to say, I keep using this word, the vibe. The vibe matters. You don't win 9 in a row on the road, which came shortly after a 5-game winning streak that had started in that Yankee series that was mentioned there. Their only hiccup was those two wretched games against the Nationals.
1: Yes. It was.
0: They did have a big hiccup in there, and that those games represented, you know, when the runs sort of dried up.
3: I love that they're doing without the party boys.
1: Well, yeah. I mean, that's also the part that kind of sucks, though, if you're a Red Sox fan, because you're not wrong about the vibe, but those two were supposed to be the guys that brought that vibe to this organization.
3: Well, they don't. And one might be a bust.
0: Meyer?
3: No.
0: Anthony, you think Roman Anthony could be a bust?
3: Oh, if he continues this pace, yes.
0: I don't think he's a bust.
3: You get called that.
0: I don't think he's a bust.
4: He's a bust for what they expected him to be.
0: Maybe you could say to this point, he has not paid off.
3: People are talking
4: he's
3: about
4: gonna
3: him
4: have
3: being
4: to crank it up.
1: Who do you have more belief in right now, though?
3: Never forget the calls we took. We were down at Fenway. How excited we were to see he was going to be an MVP candidate. And he just had to take one of those after the other.
0: Right.
3: The other guy looks smoother when he plays. Meyer. Now, I don't think...
0: But do you have any hold on. Do you have any doubts about Roman Anthony's ability to be a major league player?
4: His raw ability? No.
0: No, none. Yeah. Zero.
1: I do with Marcelo Meyer.
0: That's the difference.
4: But mental ability and durability.
0: Oh, durability should be a huge question mark. There are plenty of great players that could not stay healthy and then did not have a productive career. So or what the career was projected to be and never came to fruition because they couldn't stay on the field.
4: But I also think his tools overall were oversold to us.
3: Oh, yeah.
0: Yeah.
3: Can't throw.
0: He's a hitter.
4: Yes.
0: That's what he does.
4: And that's fine.
0: And that's fine. That is totally fine.
3: He can't grip a bat. He's not a hitter.
0: No. Yeah. When healthy, his skill set is hitting.
4: Don't tell me he's this five-tool superstar.
0: They oversold that.
4: Yeah.
0: They oversold that. They were telling you he was Mike Trout. Right?
4: He's not.
0: He's not Mike Trout. He's not what he is.
1: He's not Mike Trout, but I don't know if Marcelo Meyer is a legitimate everyday major league player yet.
0: I mean, everything we've seen, I don't think he is. I don't believe he is. I was pretty early on that, so I'm sort of take committed. Hate to say that. I'm take committed on that one. I've never been sold on him. And we were excited to see him end of May last year when they finally brought him up. Mm-hmm. And we thought, like, all right, this could be something. But I've just never seen it with him on a consistent basis to feel like this guy is going to be an above-average player or even average player. I'm not sure he's an everyday major league player.
1: No, not yet.
0: And his attitude... If you follow along with the team and the guys who cover the team, I guess is a question mark now. His approach, his love of the game, his passion for the game, that's all been called into question by the guys who cover that team.
4: Justifiably so.
0: What's up?
3: I said he doesn't feel like he has passion.
0: No, he does not come off as a passionate guy.
3: No.
0: He's Southern California. He's the San Diego kid.
3: Yeah.
0: What do you expect? Can't have passion out there. It's too nice. It's too laid back.

0: many times a day are you going to say
1: it? I mean, the Red Sox did have that guy once from San Diego. Yeah. His name was Ted Williams. He had some passion.
2: Yeah.
1: Different time, though. You know, he was a grinder. Ted Williams, a grinder. Yeah, I can't say the same is true about Marcelo Meyer. Home run derbies tonight. I'd like to speak about that, if you don't mind.
2: Sweet.
1: I don't know if we have time, though. We've only got 90 minutes left in the show. And between everything we're going to talk about here at Sail Boston, I don't know what those things are, but I just know whatever it is we're going to talk about, because something's going to happen out here again, whether it be the Marine Band showing up. Not, we're not done. A pirate and his lady friend showing up.
0: They're backstage now.
1: No, what?
0: I saw them.
1: Here?
0: Yeah, they infiltrated.
1: Oh, we got to bring them on stage. I don't know. The pirate might end up on the show. I don't know. I can't tell you where this day is going. It's one of the most beautiful summer Monday shows. All-star break show. We're doing an all-star break show today. Home Run Derby is tonight. Yeah. I'm excited about it. And my kids are excited about it, which tells you baseball is trending in the right direction, man. It's just, I don't know what they're doing, but they're doing something right. It's on Netflix.
2: What?
1: Did you know that?
2: What?
3: Oh, yeah.
1: Oh, yeah.
3: Hey. Homepage of Netflix for the last few days.
1: They are putting that thing in the right spot.
2: Oh, at least have Netflix.
1: All right.
0: That means you can swear.
1: That means you can swear. We'll pick it up on the other side.
2: Have you watched Sex Life yet on Netflix?
1: What?
2: It's unbelievable.
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3: Red Sox heading to the All-Star break at a 9-game win streak. Just a half game back. The final wild card spot, as you just heard moments ago from Beadle. Home Run Derby tonight. Wilson Contreras participating for the Red Sox. Begins at 8 o'clock over on Netflix. NBA Summer League Celtics take on the Hawks tonight at 6. Elsewhere in the league, Frank Vogel's agreed to become the associate head coach of the Warriors. ESPN releasing their executive coaches and scouting ranking of the top NFL quarterbacks for 2026. Drake May coming in at 8th on that list. And World Cup first semifinal game is tomorrow at 3 between France and Spain. 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
24: Hello! Back.
2: Got it.
24: Back, and. Back. Way back. And is smoked. Way back. Back.
2: Oh!
24: Yikes! Stop it! Way back up there! Way back toward the pool! Back! Moonshot!
1: You probably shouldn't have filled up on that box lunch, huh?
2: Oh, man. You mentioned Steve DiFilippo and Davio's for just being around the corner here. And what does the classiest steakhouse in Boston do?
1: Run over with food.
2: Right over with food.
1: Oh.
2: Pizzas. Spring rolls.
1: Delicious. I want to thank Shannon and Megan.
2: Yep.
1: For coming on over.
2: Awesome.
1: From Davio's.
2: Thank you, ladies.
1: Pizza, spring rolls.
2: Hey, how you doing?
1: Ben and Jerry's wanted to stop by and drop a bunch of ice cream on us, too. Thank you, Ben and Jerry's.
2: Bring us home, Brody.
1: Shout out, Ben and Jerry. Everybody knows we're here.
2: Hey.
1: It's unbelievable.
2: Love to ask for food, people bring it, man.
1: Right.
2: It's right.
1: I mean, everybody's coming. There was an Uber driver.
2: Oh, that's great.
1: Who said, I had a drop-off right around the corner. He goes, I heard you guys were here. I had to drive over here and come on in. See ya.
2: Fire alarm hit at the Omni the other night. We were leaving, dropping the kids off, and I'm trying to get an Uber. Uber canceled. The state cops came up, the fireman, big listeners of the show.
1: Oh, thank you.
2: So they give me a ride home. And the trooper, I said, no.
1: He was declined?
2: North Shore guy.
1: Declined.
2: I did.
25: You got to jump in.
1: Yeah, you had a Doug Meir belly thing.
2: I would have liked to drive it.
1: That would be the next great Herald investigation.
2: Give me a gun and let
1: Zoe's
2: me drive
1: free
2: it.
1: Ride yep. from the troopers back to Rentham.
2: Awesome. I appreciate it. Thank them for everything they do. Guys in blue are awesome. firemen were pissed off.
1: Or are they mad about the alarm?
2: No, I'm like, some dumbass up there probably pulled the fire alarm. They're like, exactly.
0: Yeah.
2: Right? But we gotta go, Zoe. I'm like, sorry about that. It wasn't me.
1: Would you like to know how tonight's Home Run Derby will work?
0: Yeah, big Chris, change for this
1: one. Big, right? big change.
2: Is Chris Berman doing it?
1: No.
0: No.
2: Then I'm out. Why?
1: Because it's not on ESPN.
2: So?
1: Okay, well.
2: He's not like full-time at ESPN anymore, right? Kind of
1: I think
2: eased
1: he's
2: away.
1: Probably got an exclusive contract, I'm guessing.
2: I mean, that's a guy that like you let do it.
1: Sure,
2: you know?
1: I'm sure they would. I don't know that they asked him. I don't know that.
2: Right.
1: But I can tell you that you don't have to worry about the split screen anymore. And you don't have to worry about not being able to see where the home run landed.
2: What's the split screen?
1: And the over the last several years with the timer, the ball will be on its way out of the park on one half of your screen, and the hitter's already getting ready to swing again.
2: Okay.
1: And the hitter doesn't even get to pay attention to whether or not the ball makes it out. Because there's such a rush to get ready for the next swing because you're on a timer. The timing is out. Now, contestants will have 20 swings in the first round. Not outs, swings. So that means home runs on a swing still count as a swing.
0: So it's still going to move.
1: Uh-huh.
0: You're not going to have the 20-minute
1: right
0: batter.
1: 20 swings in the first round, 15 swings in the second round, and 15 in the final round. It will be, again, on Netflix. Kyle Schwarber
2: I'll watch for him.
1: Is the favorite in his home ballpark. Okay? And so that's what you're going to get tonight. You're going to get swings. You're not going to get the split screen. You're going to, I don't know, see something new. It is new. Baseball has changed it again. They have tweaked this thing. They have changed it. It's changed a lot. And this is probably the biggest change in some time. They're hoping to ditch. They're hoping that this one works in ditching the clock, which I think is a good idea. I hated the split screen. I think they ruined it.
0: But you had to you had to speed up the event, right?
1: Right.
0: Which is why they went to the clock originally.
1: But they didn't speed it up. It lasted just as long.
0: Lasted just as long, and not only that, like the best part about the McGuire Home Run Derby in Fenway is that you got to see each home run go up and over the monster. You
1: and
0: actually
1: celebrate
0: got to see it.
1: It's awesome.
0: Each swing was an event where, like you said, it just got totally lost and it was way too busy, man, over the last few years.
1: There's also one element to this that I think is really cool, which is if you hit a home run on your final swing, you keep going until you don't hit a home run.
0: So you can still go on a run.
1: So if you get hot on your last three swings and they keep, you know, you hit a home run on your final swing, they'll give you another one. You hit a home run, they'll give you another one. So you can extend your number of swings by not stopping a home run streak.
0: See, that's cool.
1: Kind of a cool element. I don't know if it'll even work out.
2: Yeah.
1: I don't know. But if you get one out of all the contestants in there tonight, if you get one guy who, let's say, hits four home runs on a streak, that will be electric.
0: Yes, that gets like the Josh Hamilton in Yankee Stadium moment that you had back in the day, the McGuire at Fenway, like those type of moments are still on the table, which is cool.
1: Yep. And I'm looking forward to that. And the kids, man, they're into this. It's on Netflix. It's in the right places.
2: Kids dig home runs.
1: Yeah. Kids don't watch ESPN. Kids watch Netflix. Right?
0: Mm-hmm.
1: I mean, the super...
2: I'm gonna let them watch all Netflix.
1: Well, what's on there that you're concerned
2: about?
1: There's
2: some dirty shows on there.
1: Well, there are parental controls that you can use, but I don't... I mean, are there any people in your house that you think need parental controls still?
2: No, they're all fine. That's how you learn.
1: Is that right? Is that how
0: Netflix?
1: You learn, Scott?
2: I don't want to have the talk.
1: You don't want to have... You want to just... Watch.
0: Casually put something on Netflix and let that do the talking.
2: I did approach it once. I'm like, hey,
0: do that to the teacher.
2: We need to sit down and talk
0: about
2: something.
0: How does this make you feel? What do you think's going on there?
2: We need to talk about something. I know. I'm like, good. Okay.
1: Done. Thank you.
2: And what do you like? I need to know.
1: Okay. Why do you need to know? He has agency. He's an individual. He's got
2: his vote.
1: Well, that's his business.
2: Yeah, damn right it is. Hey, let me see what kind of flavors we got here. Let me check these out.
1: Oh, here we go.
0: You're working with coffee toffee bar
1: I think
0: crunch.
1: That's gonna be really good.
2: That's gonna be a hitter.
0: Mint chocolate
1: chip
0: cookies.
1: Classic.
2: Disgusting.
1: That's Oreo with mint. Yeah. It's good.
0: New York super fudge chunk.
2: I don't like New York.
1: I mean, we might as well open these. Did they include spoons? Oh, they did. There's some spoons over there.
0: Cookie of a monster. Cookie. That could be good right there.
1: We're going to need to get into these before they melt, so I'm going to need a spoon over there, McCone.
2: Look at these.
1: No.
0: The big dog?
2: Just a spoon.
1: Spoon right there. Wood
0: Jerry Garcia.

0: Garcia?
1: I don't like cherries.
2: That's a special non-dairy one.
1: There's something wrong with people that like maraschino cherries.
2: Yeah, for like your alpha gal people, you know?
1: Don't you agree with that?
2: You know about that? You see all that alpha gal stuff going on? That tick-borne illness makes you allergic to dairy.
1: Oh, yeah.
2: Now you see a lot more non-dairy stuff coming out.
1: Yeah.
2: I'd try a sample of this for you, Zoe.
1: Come on. You know what I've noticed here?
2: What have you noticed here?
1: So families have come here. They put the kids on the ride. You know how it's a long ride?
2: Yeah.
1: And the parents come over and sit in the beer garden and are waving at them.
0: Yeah, and you can watch. It's a good setup.
1: Two for one. This is great.
2: I would tell them they could put a full carnival here next time for Sail Boston.
1: Yeah. Hey, buddy, come here. You want some ice cream? Oh, you sure?
2: That's kind of creepy.
0: What flavor do you like?
2: You handing out candy while you're at it?
1: But coconut Vermont. You like that? Back here. What's your name?
3: Jack.
1: There you go.
2: Hey, give him a spoon. He needs a spoon.
1: Here, you big one, man. Digging that sucker.
2: Here, give him some spoons, McCone. Help him out. He needs a spoon.
1: Look at these kids.
0: Oh, boy.
2: Give him the cups. Give him the cups. Give him the cups so they can scoop it.
1: We're the only show that likes kids.
2: McCone's the ice cream man.
1: Mass comes in 3 hours before he can't stand his kids.
4: I did not realize we had this many kids over here. You guys got spoons?
2: Sorry.
4: Spoon.
1: Here, give them a little sheer spoons. Get them. There you go.
0: There you go. 30 kids fighting over one carton of ice cream.
4: Got great. One. You got another one left on the chair. There you go.
2: Man, we're going to gain like 30 pounds as we start doing the show here every day.
1: Give it up. Give it up. I don't need it.
4: You need a spoon?
1: Give Wake 180, give baby. No ice cream. Here we go. Yeah.
0: There we go. All done, man.
1: These are spoons. They're named after Roman Anthony because he's such a spoon. Can't get it? Kid didn't
0: just
1: like that.
0: Made fun of his favorite player.
1: How'd you be your favorite player? Never plays.
2: It's going to be great. Yeah. I think our crowds will be bigger tomorrow when we come back. Dennis, make sure we talk to Thistle.
1: What do we
5: get? I already talked to Jimmy. I got parking passes for the rest of the week.
1: I'm going to come back tomorrow.
5: Let's come back.
1: Oh, we can do it tomorrow?
5: No, I don't think we can, actually. I think the stage is busy tomorrow.
2: With what?
5: Live band.
1: So
2: I think everything's happening.
1: So that's
2: at night.
5: We have to be off the stage by 3 o'clock.
2: Dude, for what?
1: They're getting ripped up here.
2: That's what I mean. But that's 3 p.m. They're not playing at noon.
5: Let me talk to Jimmy and see if we can get
1: The schedule. All the commanders of the boats, the big guys, the head guys, are going to the State House.
2: This is where the action's at.
1: Everybody that you just saw, the sailors and that, they're partying here with live music, band, food, booths.
5: Clear this with Louth and Radzik.
1: Louth's not even here. He's in Pennsylvania.
2: It's fine. I already talked to them. It's fine. Just remember, Dennis.
0: Just don't ask him.
2: Words I live by: ask for forgiveness,
5: yes,
2: not for permission. Okay.
1: What a scene! Love it here.
2: Oh, beautiful breeze. What's that? Yeah, give the pizza away too. We got a lot of stuff to give away. All right, don't go anywhere. This fun time continues on Zolak and Bertrand next.
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1: 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You got nothing to lose. 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

0: Comics Alive. Welcome back to Zolak and Bertrand live from Sail Boston 250. We're doing this thing, Zo. My favorite activity of the day is shouting out names of celebrities or famous people that you think someone looks like as they walk by.
1: Right.
0: But we're not going to do that with the speakers on very loud because then they'll hear us say it. Or maybe we should just keep saying a name like, hey, John. And see if they turn.
2: Who's turning?
0: You're right,
1: hey, kids, one more month till school. Moms, you see, best time of the year. Target's wide open. All the supplies are out.
0: Get your pencils.
1: Yep.
0: Get your pen. Get those.
1: Make sure you do your summer reading.
0: Ticonderoga number two's ready.
1: All you got to do is buy Cliff Notes. You'll be all right.
0: Is that a thing still?
1: Yeah.
0: Yeah.
1: They can download them.
0: I was going to say, is it an app? Is it
3: chat GPT?
0: Yeah, I mean,
3: what's the summary of this book?
1: Yeah.
4: No, not what's the summary of this book.
1: 5 years of Maryland.
4: Write me a paper on this book.
1: I just did Cliff Notes all the time.
0: You never read the book?
1: Sold the books for money.
0: Sold the books for money. That's good.
1: No, you can't pay athletes way to make money.
0: Yeah. So you never read. How about high school? You ever read the books in high school?
1: Somewhat.
0: Somewhat.
1: I don't know. Like, if I hear it, I sort of digest it, like during class. Like, for the big test, yeah, I'd go back and read a little bit.
0: Read a little? Skim? You do, you skim?
1: Yeah.
5: Book under the pillow.
0: T-Bone and I were talking about books a short time ago.
1: Yep.
0: T-Bone will...
1: Hey, Portnoy's number one, by the way.
0: He will read fiction.
5: I can't believe you don't read fiction.
0: I'm not a fiction guy.
5: That's crazy.
0: Not a fiction guy.
1: I am a
0: non-fiction reader. Yeah. I'm sure that's not surprised. I'm sure many of you are not surprised.
1: You're like reading something that doesn't exist and never had. Like, don't do that.
0: Well, my non-fiction consumption. I'm sorry, my fiction consumption is in the form of TV. And
3: I was
0: going
3: to say that's Netflix.
0: That's my fiction. TV and film, and my reading is non-fiction. Yes. Not to say that I wouldn't enjoy reading fiction. I can't carve out enough time to read. And so that gets sort of put to the side. That's just it's just prioritized nonfiction reading, is what I would tell you. What are you doing?
1: I'm giving McCone one of the spray things with the air.
3: He's turned his hands and this fan into a nice sprayer for me.
1: Yeah.
3: Appreciate that, keeping me cool.
0: You all right?
1: Yeah.
0: All right.
1: What do you think of those bikes that you have to download the app and your license and all that? You
0: know, what are they, blue bikes?
1: Yeah.
0: Well, you see, so you and I were once in this spot together.
1: Well,
0: it was with scooters. Yeah. It wasn't with bikes.
1: Super.
0: And I had no issue downloading the app and getting the scooter. So I would probably have no issue downloading the app and getting a blue bike.
3: Do you have problems with
0: it? You know what's weird about...
1: Yeah, I didn't have my license.
0: About the
3: did you take off without him in the scooter?
0: Yeah. Hardy and I both got scooters.
1: You know what I did? I went in. I made a guy drive me. I was the one who was carrying
0: the
1: back. Playing music, drinking, laughing at these guys when we passed
0: them. So it was a very capable. He got a pedicab. That was all, like, tricked out with the lights and the speakers.
3: Oh,
0: And he took a pedicab back. Yeah. We took scooters. We're like, he'll figure it out. And
1: he's
0: did.
1: Like, what do you want to hear?
0: He always does.
1: I don't know the name of that song, but it goes, boom, boom, boom. Let me hear you say, yeah.
3: Right. Oh, classic jock jams right there.
0: They used to play that for home runs at Fenway Park.
1: Did they?
0: Yeah.
1: What do they play now?
0: Yeah, they play
3: the light show now. Yeah.
5: They play for sack bunts now.
0: 1990s, you could see, John Valentin hit a home run or...
1: Yeah, I tell you what.
0: There it is.
1: Yeah, there you go.
3: Troy O'Leary just went deep.
0: I think this was still in play, maybe early 2000s when Manny got here.
3: Yeah, I think you're right.
0: I think this was still in play for him. They were still playing this for home runs at Fenway.
1: Yeah, if you come down here, females, ladies, I would not wear a skirt. Some of them are having tough times here. Like, just hold them down. Like, the wind's pretty bad here.
0: How come you're very aware of that?
1: Well, I see him walk down. She's like, trying to hold down. It's probably going to go change.
0: What would you recommend?
1: Oh, nice little pair of khaki shorts.
0: Khakis. That gives you a real nautical vibe.
1: We're going out over the whole thing.
0: Do you know that? Wait, hold on. Do you know that What About Bob was on ABC last night?
1: No.
0: It was on network television.
1: You never see it. They never put that on
0: TV. Why was that? Well, is that what goes on in summertime? We play the most random of movies on national television?
1: Best time for TV.
0: What About Bob was on ABC last night. I caught it right before the news on Channel 5. It was finishing up with the wedding scene at the end, and I was like, what? This has been on all night for like 3 hours with 4 million commercials? How could you watch it that way? Dr. Leo. But that's where the ahoy comes from. Ahoy. Maybe that's why they put it on. They knew we'd all be talking about the ships today. What are you looking at?
1: Oh, my God. My daughter's friend's here. She sent me a picture.
0: She's here with us?
1: Hi.
0: She wearing a skirt?
1: Did you introduce yourself? I'm just taking a creepy video. She took a creepy video.
0: Who did? She
1: Emma.
0: Stalked us?
1: Emma.
0: She stalked us. Why didn't she stop over and say hello?
1: I don't know. She's rude.
0: So Zoe wants everyone wearing their khaki shorts and their navy blue polos.
2: Yes.
0: To sail Boston. Yeah. They sell those polos over in the merch tent.
1: Don't wear your cargo shorts, guys. Just look normal today.
0: You don't see any of them anymore, dude.
1: Oh, really?
0: Yeah.
1: They turn a corner.
0: Where? Oh, my God. Oh, my God.
1: Do you understand why, now?
0: Oh, my God.
1: Do you understand why? Oh, my God.
2: We're starting to single people out in the crowd, though. I will say that.
1: You know
2: everyone is well aware.
1: He needs no merch shirt.
0: I have been proven
1: needs no merch smart
0: more
1: needs.
0: Quickly than he just proved me wrong.
1: There's another one right there.
4: Do you want me to kill the PA? Or...
0: No. Where's
1: the fun in
0: that?
1: He's completely unaware of it right now. Look at
0: him. Wait a second.
1: He doesn't have to buy a merch shirt.
0: The guy in
1: fatigues.
0: The guy in fatigues doesn't count.
2: No.
0: I mean, he's working.
1: Right here? Eating ice cream?
0: No.
1: Okay,
0: the
1: guy right.
0: The military.
1: Oh, no, military. They wear whatever the hell they want. Well, they're badass.
0: He's got cargos on.
1: You know? Oh, no, those are pants.
0: They're pants.
1: I'm talking about the shorts right next to him.
0: Yeah.
1: There he goes. Get the last bite of that ice cream.
5: Zoe's Matt Rife now doing crowd work.
1: Who's Matt Rife?
0: Comedian, you know. We
1: He was
0: in the Drake May softball.
1: Yeah.
5: Almost killed Ramondre.
1: Right. We're not a fan of him, right?
2: Oh,
0: we are off the rails here on Zolak and Bertrand.
1: It's fine.
0: Here in the seaport on
1: the
0: a Monday. Beautiful day. We're going to talk about the viral bison video.
1: Oh, I just saw it. Oh, my God. It's like running to the bulls.
0: I didn't know
1: you could flip a guy.
0: We'll get those thoughts on it right after this.
1: I like the ones bulls when the bulls hit the cars. Oh.
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8: 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NBA Summer League Celtics take on the Hawks tonight at 6. Elsewhere in the NBA, Frank Vogel's agreed to become the associate head coach of the Warriors. He's going to work under Steve Kerr. ESPN releasing their executive coaching and scouting rankings of the top NFL quarterbacks for 2026. Drake May coming in at number 8 on the list. 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
0: Happened. 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

0: I went to get a drink down here in our green room. Tent.
1: Yeah.
0: Johnny Depp's in there with the Fair Maiden.
1: He's in there again?
0: Yep. I said, shouldn't you be eating like a turkey leg holding it by the stick? Oh, no, that's King Richard's Fair.
1: Yeah, different thing. Different guy.
0: Totally.
1: Hey, so give me your thoughts on a video. Oh, there's another. That's a different pirate.
0: He is a different pirate. Army matey. Oh, is that a pirate?
1: I can't even begin to understand how that happens.
0: What? The guy in the pirate?
1: How you have the time or ability to have a full pirate get up.
0: Yeah.
1: And then come down here and tour the boats as a pirate. Like pirate cosplay. Like what?
0: 95.
1: What the hell is going on there? You know? Especially the solo one. I mean, that's lone pirate?
0: Yeah.
2: That's how you start.
1: At least the pirate we saw, he was here with his wife or girlfriend or whatever they are. They do it together. It's a thing that they share. Uh-huh. Right? Like the lone wolf pirate?
2: Trying to catch on. Become that third wheel.
1: Yeah.
2: You know?
0: Like when you get up
1: in the morning. He's in the chair in the corner
2: yeah,
1: of the room.
2: Exactly.
1: Well,
0: like your kids today. Your kids today.
1: It turns out he's actually married to that.
2: I'll hold that
1: the
2: sword.
1: Other guy yeah.
0: Like you wake up today.
1: I'll hold that sword.
0: You got your three kids. You probably said bye to Will, Ben, and Drew. Say, hey, bye, guys.
1: No, they're all still sleeping. I was out of the house early today.
0: Where you going, Dad? Oh, going to work. Imagine being those kids wake up, and there's mom and dad again dressed like pirates. Where the hell are you freaks going?
1: Right.
0: They have kids. Huh? Where's the bring back the
1: baby
0: bring
1: pirates?
0: Back the coins. Hey, thanks,
1: you.
0: Man.
1: Thank
0: very
1: you.
0: Nice.
1: The hospitality here.
0: Appreciate that.
1: It's second to none. Thank
0: this
1: you.
0: Is great.
1: Thank you.
0: I'd recommend any show to come down here.
1: They only asked for us, though. They only asked for us.
0: They want people
1: you know, when
0: to be affable
1: they, when,
0: and talk
1: when
0: to
1: they
0: people.
1: Ask us about doing remotes,
0: yeah.
1: They a lot of times expect us to have a negative reaction.
0: I don't understand why.
1: And when they asked us about this one probably at least a month ago,
0: you
1: I
0: know
1: said,
0: what?
1: That sounds great. It's the All-Star yeah. break, and we get to go down and do
0: yeah.
1: a show in the Seaport.
0: It's a location.
1: I love
0: too.
1: That idea.
0: Yeah. I think the location sometimes is a problem. Like, down by the garden, game day, 5 o'clock. No,
1: yeah, it's busy. It's crazy. No, but this is our.
0: Don't put me anywhere near the
1: jam.
0: Right.
1: This is our jam.
0: Yeah.
1: All right. A man is recovering after being attacked by a bison.
0: Good.
1: At Yellowstone National Park. This video has gone viral today. It is all over the internet. I'm sure you've probably even seen it on a news broadcast.
0: Did he break bones?
1: He's seriously injured.
0: He should be.
1: Hold on.
0: Screwing with a buffalo.
1: He wasn't. He really wasn't.
0: Well. What are you doing?
1: So they say, I read, he was a safe distance from the bison.
0: Uh-huh.
1: They were,
2: apparently not.
1: Hold on. They were set up there, and it's mating season. So they said the bison will charge toward people and be wildly unpredictable. You see, the guy sees it coming, and they start running around trees. There's a car that's trying to distract it.
0: Yep.
1: This guy had no chance. He was cooked. I feel bad for him. And the whole internet's going to mock him. The guy got... Older gentleman,
0: hey,
1: he got destroyed. That's why you come to Tall Ships instead. Okay,
2: some Dells.
1: Oh, we got Dells.
0: Oh, what
1: now.
0: Do you got?
1: Dell, little lady.
0: Hell yeah!
1: I already paid you for a Dells.
0: Thank you.
2: Come on up.
0: Come on up.
1: Gives Zoe the watermelon.
0: Thank
1: he
0: you.
1: Loves the watermelon.
0: I appreciate
2: got
0: that.
2: One here. Watermelon.
0: You should tell the guy in the cargo
1: that's
0: shorts
1: for
0: to go over and get some.
1: That's for
2: thanks,
1: Zoe.
2: Man.
1: Look
2: appreciate
1: at Dells.
0: Thank you. What's your name? Jacoby.
1: Jacoby for Dells. I thought you wanted the watermelon one. I already had one.
0: Oh, I do.
1: It's very sticky. Very sticky. Very
0: thank
1: sticky.
0: You. Turn around. Those cargo shorts.
1: No, those aren't cargos.
0: Nope.
1: Those are not cargos. The
0: dude.
1: Gray ones? Not cargos. Look, not cargos.
0: No.
1: They're not.
0: The guy here. Got New England written all
1: nah,
0: over
1: I missed him. I didn't see it.
0: Damn, from Boston.
1: I didn't see it.
0: No.
1: I didn't miss it. Yep. Oh, God, here comes another one. So. 9 o'clock.
0: Yeah. But you got to make sure. Hey, you know what you have to do?
1: I can't believe it. I can't believe it.
0: I tell my son
1: like,
0: this all the time.
1: I don't really see those anymore.
0: I tell my son this all the time. Just because of danger in case something
1: another
0: happens.
1: One. Oh, my God. They're
0: when
1: everywhere.
0: You, when you put the
1: why are people still wearing those?
0: No, but
2: they're coming back.
0: Like, he's
1: they're not.
0: Safety first. He's got the backpack on, but he snaps it in the front, too.
1: That's
0: I told my son, you do that just in case you got to jump out of a building. It's a parachute. Never know.
1: When you have babies, we have little kids, the cargo shorts are clutch.
0: Right.
1: You can fit a pack of wipes in one side and diapers in the other. I had three babies at once, so I remember those days.
0: What do you even buy, man?
1: I don't know.
0: Look at Tebow. He's about I'm a flat
1: say,
0: front
1: I'm going to say like JCPenney. That's like the last of those departments.
3: Yeah, right.
0: It's got to be
3: like,
0: Sears.
3: Like a Kohl's.
1: Sears
3: Old
1: is
3: Navy.
1: Gone. Old Navy, yeah, that's probably a good guess.
0: Yeah. Oh, watermelon's really good.
1: I know, that's your favorite. All right, so the Bison guy, I feel bad for the Bison guy. He had to have surgery. He's recovering.
2: He's joking about it now, apparently.
1: Is he?
2: Yeah.
1: I mean, he's lucky he's alive, dude.
0: Do you remember when Mike Perry, our parabolic guy?
2: He got lucky in the way that they landed.
1: Did he? I mean, did he land?
2: Because he kind of lands on his bat rather than. But you land on your head, man. Like,
1: if he landed on his head, he was dead.
2: Yeah.
1: He's lucky to be alive.
2: The amount of air he got.
1: Yes.
2: Oh man.
0: We played. Dennis was brilliant because Dennis spliced together the TV cut and our audio cut of the call when Devontae Adams got hit out of bounds and he took out Mike Perry, our parabolic guy. ACL gone, but like ass over tea kettle. I went back and I laughed 50 times rewatching that. Like you're in imminent danger. You gotta be a little bit more. You gotta be a little more prepared.
1: They were at a campground.
0: Yeah.
1: The Bison entered the campground. He chased multiple tourists, and then
0: I would have gotten a car.
1: And then
0: first
1: it came
0: of all.
1: Towards him, and he ran around the trees, and he gets shocked.
0: At that point, he's playing hide and seek, and he found him.
2: Well, okay. I saw a Bison expert say, and if you watch the video.
1: Yeah, I want to know what the experts say.
2: When the tail starts to go back and forth.
1: Really?
2: You're in trouble. Get out of there. And they said when the tail's up, it's over. Like, you're already done.
0: No. What about when
2: and you see about halfway
1: so
2: through.
1: So that's a little different from a dog. Yeah. You know, you see the tail going on a dog.
2: We're all good here.
1: We're good.
2: Yeah,
1: we're good.
2: No.
1: You and me, we're seeing eye to eye.
0: Want to try some of that one?
1: No, I'm good. Thank you. Thank you. I've had far too much to eat here today.
2: The guy's strategy wasn't terrible. I think
1: he had good strategy.
2: Trying to hide behind the tree and trying to just go.
1: And like, he was weaving. He was doing the alligator thing, right? They say if the alligator's chasing, you got to go left,
2: zigzag,
1: right. Zigzag.
0: Cargo.
1: Jeez.
0: Cargo.
1: They're everywhere.
0: Do you not understand this is a Boston thing?
1: I know. They're everywhere.
0: You go to Florida, nobody wears this. You're like, I'm from Boston. I'm like, yeah, no kidding. It shows.
1: Oh, my God. There's two more coming out. Where are they getting them? Where are they buying all of them? Where do you buy those?
0: It looks like Tyler.
1: Are they coming back?
0: No, they don't just no.
1: No? All right. I mean, I told McCone no.
0: I used to have Paris like four years ago.
1: So
0: my wife threw him out.
1: He did the alligator thing. He zigzag,
2: yeah,
1: right?
2: Get in between a couple trees.
1: You know what he needs? He needs some of that bear spray that's become very popular, right?
0: What's it called? Quah?
1: Quah! No, when they have like that can, you can it's
2: just
1: like
2: unload.
1: It's like pepper spray, but a big giant can. Just bam! Hit the bison with the bear spray and see what happens then.
0: Incoming.
1: Here's what I know that I just did. I just crossed Yellowstone off my list of places I'm going to go camping.
2: Yep. You're not going to do it?
1: Nope. All set with that.
3: How long is that list?
2: I mean, the problem is, though, it's a
1: camping list? Oh, well, there's none on it right now, but I crossed it off. I don't do camping. Camping's not my thing. Nope. I'm all set with that.
0: I got hit.
1: I would do glamping. Well, I could
2: get one of those, like, pimped-out RVs.
1: Oh, yeah, an RV.
3: Or couch camping.
1: Or well, I'm not doing that.
0: Is that John Daly?
1: It's going to be a trend soon. That's John Daly. I knew it. There's so many celebs here today. So many. People.
0: Yeah, I got hit on at the courtyard tonight, I sang.
1: I know. This is the second time you told me this story.
2: You haven't told it to me, so go ahead.
0: 22-year-old. Stops me walking through the
1: grass. Hey,
0: how old are you? I said, 58. She goes, well, this can work. And I said, do you watch Yellowstone? She said, yes. See that lady over there? It's my wife, 32 years. Her name's Beth. She's going to kick your ass. No, her name's Amy. It's one of my best lines ever. I walked away. Yeah.
3: She's like, I was going to set you up with my grandmother.
0: Dude, look at me. Come on.
2: Oh,
0: we have incoming cargo.
2: This is unbelievable.
0: Maybe that's part of admission.
2: Yeah.
0: Well, there's no charge. Hey, this guy right here. Anthony?
1: Yeah.
0: He got the cargo shorts on. What do you got in him? What are you storing? Shh, don't say he only got weed. He's got weed in there.
1: You ever watch Landman?
0: Yes.
2: Yeah.
1: This is from a
0: Ali Wong? Yeah.
2: Yeah.
1: Yeah.
0: Great.
1: Tommy's
0: actors.
1: The lead character. He's Billy Bob Thornton. You know his wife in the show?
2: Yeah. Yep.
1: Ali Lartner?
2: Lartner, yeah.
1: That's Zoe's wife.
2: Yeah.
1: Yeah. Yep. That's her.
0: God. Yep. We need to do the whipped cream thing from Varsity Blues.
1: Yeah, you haven't done that?
0: Something on the bucket list.
1: I don't want.
0: Yo, live.
1: Sad that James Van Der Beek has passed away. May he rest in peace.
0: He's dead?
2: Yeah, man.
0: The young guy.
2: Yeah.
1: Died of cancer.
2: Yeah.
0: Oh, man.
1: Not too long ago. Recently.
2: Yeah, within the last, like, 6 months.
1: Yeah, within the last year.
0: Everywhere. There's people that hate their fathers. They give them, it's a Christmas, I mean, it's a Father's Day gift or something. Hey, Dad, I'll make you look silly.
1: You think that's what they are? They're all Father's Day.
0: I think they're jokes.
1: Cargos?
0: I think they're pranks.
1: Oh man, that nice guy right now, he's gonna want to. Jeez, I can't say it very loud though. They'd be very quiet.
2: Oh, wow. I mean, this is unbelievable.
1: Oh, this is. I've been just put to shame.
2: Yeah.
1: By Zoe.
2: I'd say 50% of the people.
0: Do you know how many times I've been fighting with him over the years over this? No, you don't. No. I'm like, dude, look, it's Boston.
1: Jeez.
0: It's a Boston thing.
4: Did you ever wear them, Zoe?
0: Yes, when I had babies, because we put everything in diapers, bottles, you needed keys, everything. Right. Wet
4: naps. So it makes sense for dads.
0: Right.
1: I mean, at one point...
0: The ones walking around right now?
1: No.
0: Thank you.
4: No.
1: No, it doesn't. And you just like them.
0: Right.
1: They just
0: wear them, I think you have to be pushing a stroller.
1: It's just what they're comfortable in. You know, it just feels homey.
0: They're not comfortable.
2: Well, at one point they were in.
1: Yeah, they just...
2: You know, when the new radicals were making music, I feel like cargo shorts were
1: in. You only get what you give, pal. You know?
0: Yeah.
1: Every time I think of the new Radicals, I think of the time that Fred said they interviewed them and the lead singer was a dick.
2: Fred, the guy,
0: he said
2: fucking
0: hat. Everybody.
1: Yeah. Fred said,
0: "Who was the interview that walked out of?"
2: No,
0: they just gave up. Or the band thought that they were too drunk or something.
1: Oh, it was Incubus.
2: Oh, Incubus. Yeah.
1: The Incubus interview.
0: That's one.
1: Well, I mean,
0: that crash.
1: They were. It's not like Incubus was wrong, but that doesn't mean they had to blow up the end.
2: Yeah.
1: You know. Have a little fun with it, boys.
0: Yeah.
1: All right, so. Well, Bison guy is at fault.
0: See you guys. Have fun.
1: we're like the welcoming committee here.
2: Here, take a pint of ice cream. Yeah.
0: Drink
2: one
0: next time. We're going to do a drinking contest. A shot for every time you see first person to see a guy with the car. And we call him out. And we'll see who falls off his face.
2: Alcohol poisoning by the third hour.
1: I can't believe it.
0: This guy right
1: only been 15 minutes.
0: I know. I mean, Beatles, they're everywhere. And you're like,
1: how am
0: no
1: I just
0: way.
1: Not paying attention to this?
0: How did you miss this?
1: This is like when you know what happens? You buy a car. Right? Yeah. A car that you've never had before. Different model of something.
0: Yeah.
1: And then you say, man, I really love this car. And you drive off the lot. And then you start noticing everyone else on the road who has the same car.
2: Yes.
1: And you're like, how did I not know that everybody drives a Jeep Grand Cherokee? You're like, I see a million a day. That's what it is.
0: You know who's,
1: it's that effect.
0: Yeah. You know who used to wear them all the time at work? With Josh Polanski. He
1: friend
0: had them on every day. And I'm like, dude, what are you doing?
1: Friend of the sports
0: house. Yeah.
1: Friend of the sports.
0: I try
1: to. If you'd like a Jeep Grand Cherokee, make sure you go see my friends, 495 Chrysler Jeep Dodge Ram in Lowell, exit 92 off 495. Tony and the team, take care of you. I like that. Shout outs to Dell's. Shout out to Davio's. Shout out to Ben and Jerry's.
0: Who
1: else today? Shout out to Dusty Rhodes. Shout out to TK Skandarian, who, by the way, asked us, do you think Jaylen Brown's number should be retired by the Celtics?
0: No.
1: There it is. The biggest Jaylen Brown fan there is just said no. So that's it.
0: The Celtics, it will be, because the Celtics screw up. They put everybody's number up there. You know?
1: Yeah. I get what you're saying.
0: I mean, that's for like, it's for yucky ass. You know? Come on, Pedro. Those guys. You retired those numbers. Brady. Hall of Famers.
1: We haven't had a chance to ask Zoe about Brady.
2: Oh.
1: We're going to do that coming up next. Mike McDonald on the Dan Patrick Show at the end of last week. Did you see the clip?
0: Mm-hmm.
1: Great. We'll get your thoughts on it next.
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0: Oh, man, you got to be tired of the joint pain, right? 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
13: Who did you seek advice from going into the Super Bowl that might surprise me?
14: Well, I wouldn't have surprised. I called John Harbaugh and I talked. He was great. Probably can't mention one guy that really helped us out that had some conflict of interest.
13: can we guess?
14: Sure. I don't know if I'm going to tell you, but go ahead.
13: Bill Belichick.
14: I'm not that cool.
13: Oh, yeah.
14: No.
13: You wouldn't have a phone call.
14: I've had a beer with Coach Belichick, and that was a pretty cool
13: okay.
14: day.
13: But. Who else would we guess? Kyle Shanahan?
14: No, Kyle. No.
1: Conflict of interest. That's what Mike McDonald said. Didn't want to say who it was he had talked to ahead of the Super Bowl. back in February. Who do you think it was? A lot of people have speculated that it was Tom Brady. I think it was Tom Brady.
0: Well, he's one of the first guys that texted him after the game.
1: Yep.
0: Congratulations. Because he wanted his offensive coordinator to be the head coach.
1: Yep. And he had been talking to that offensive coordinator leading up to it.
0: So right? That's conflict of interest. Right.
1: I mean, it would be conflict of interest in a number of ways. He's a part owner of another NFL team. He's a broadcaster for the NFL. And you could say, loosely, he's got an affiliation with the New England Patriots.
0: Correct.
1: Like, there's, if you want to count the Patriots element, there's three different conflicts of interest there.
0: Yep.
1: You think it was him?
0: Yeah.
1: Do you think it matters?
0: I think it supports the "I don't have a dog in a fight" comment.
1: Mm-hmm.
0: That's how he truly feels then.
1: Yeah. Do you think it mattered in the game?
0: No.
1: I don't think so either.
0: No, you're beat up. Your left tackle, you knew you had mismatch there. Your quarterback was hurt. You had no speed on the outside. That team was bigger, stronger, faster. They were built for it. That's who you want to be in 2 years.
1: McCone, you think it impacted them in the game?
2: Yes, I do.
0: It could be on third down. Like, hey, this is what Josh likes to do on third down. And it's like,

0: trail stuff.
1: Yeah.
2: Amazing that they can't come up with something other than that. Right. So the names that start with R are to the right.
0: Oh, they cracked the code.
2: Yeah. Yeah. Yeah, you think you'd come up with something else. Something a little more subversive.
3: Yeah, I mean, like, if he didn't have a dog in a fight, he truly feels that way, and I do think he feels that way. I think he's doubled down. He's had multiple opportunities to back off it. He wished Robert luck to go get his 7. That was it, period. Not the team. So his thing's with Robert there. So, I mean, I'm not shocked by this if he really feels that way. And then it's the whole territorial ego thing of, you know, Bill, like, well, I'm not welcome on there, so you're not welcome here. Of course you're welcome there. What are you talking about? You're not welcome in New England. What are you talking about? You know, Mike's one of your buddies. You talked to Mike a ton. Every damn away game we went to where Mike Vrabel was, our buses are delayed. Dennis, right? 45 minutes because him and Vrabel are talking long. We didn't have no dog in the fight.
1: God forbid we hang up for an extra 10 minutes.
3: I'm not rooting for that. Yeah. I think those days are gone now. This guy likes to be on. Vrabel pushes it. I love it. He's always on time. He's prompt. He's got a schedule, and he sticks to it. Love it. But if you're pissed at Tom for that thing comment, then you're probably pissed here. I don't know if it was him, but you're asking me because just the way the guy chuckled, conflict of interest, you know where that's coming from. How many other people can you say conflict of interest? I know you can technically say
2: I mean, really,
3: you
2: anybody from any other team.
3: Because he went to Belichick, Shanahan, and he goes, oh, yeah, that's a conflict of interest. Yeah.
2: But a true conflict of interest would be hard to figure out. I mean, you know what he means when he says this. Like, you just know what he
3: means. It's another just twist, dig, poke in your side.
2: I know,
3: the
2: it sucks,
3: stuff.
2: Doesn't it?
4: Who do you love think, the player. Who do you think would be most upset by that? If it was Brady.
2: Robert.
3: Yep. Jonathan.
2: Wow.
4: If I'm McDaniels, I'm looking at him side-eyed, too.
2: One and the same. I mean, everybody. McDaniels, Kraft's, Vrabel. I mean, even Vrabel. Vrabel's thinking, like, Tom,
3: see, Brady's
2: Tom how long have Vrabel and Tom been friends?
3: To Brady, Brady's
2: like, that gets lost in this. Vrabel and Brady are friends.
3: Yeah.
2: Maybe not very close friends.
3: You think they spoke at Taylor Swift's wedding? They were both there.
2: That's a great question.
3: Mike, how did those two get invited to that?
2: I don't know, but I love it. I think it's got to be you know what I theorize?
4: Blandino got invited.
2: Blandino got an invite.
4: What?
2: Yeah, you didn't see that?
4: The whole Fox crew.
2: If I had to guess,
3: I really don't care, so I don't have any interest in it.
2: There's some sort of like Ohio connection with the Kelseys and Vrabel. That's my guess, that they know each other because they're from the same neck of the woods.
3: Yeah.
2: Right?
3: Yeah.
2: And he's just friendly with the Kelseys.
3: But what about Brady?
2: He's just a star, and they're just a bunch of star bleepers. Star bleepers. This reading. Yeah, that's all it is. So that's my guess. Yeah, as to how they got it. Right?
3: Yeah. Yeah, I think it was him.
2: Looked like it was a hell of a time.
3: Good for them. It's a big party.
2: I think it was Tom Brady, and I think that sucks. And I think it's probably... feels pretty personal for a bunch of people that are affiliated with the Patriots if it was him. And even if they don't know it was him, if they think it was him.
3: Yeah.
2: Right? Even if he says, oh, no, that wasn't me. Like, are they believing him? Do they believe him? When they know, as you pointed out, Zoe, he's one of the first guys to text and congratulate the Seahawks.
3: Yep. He's also asking for permission right there. It's time to talk now, right? Get him tomorrow. Early bird gets warm.
2: Yeah, first
3: I think
2: thing.
3: I think that's what that was.
2: Seal the deal, hire the coach.
3: Hey, I'm glad to be new. I'm like, hey, all right, I'm ready to get going on my coach.
4: Yeah.
3: Congrats. Let me talk to my coach as soon as you guys get back. It just sucks.
4: It does. Look, you could have like some ill will towards Belichick, even the Kraft or how that went down. But again, for like the battles and wars that you went in with McDaniels and Vrabel in the past, too, I don't know. That sucks.
2: Also, why is it that everybody has not been able to sort of, why has no one been able to come out of this entire breakup of Brady and Belichick and Kraft? Why has everybody at some point looked really bad in all of this?
4: It's a great question.
2: Like, they're 3 for 3 at different points of doing things that you just look at and say, well, what are we doing?
4: The Brady one would be easy, too. You won, man. You got the Super Bowl right after. You won the breakup.

0: like Brady, man, maybe he just doesn't care, but he was the biggest sports star and hero ever here.
1: Right.
0: And it could last his entire lifetime. He's choosing to go a different direction. It's weird. It's really weird.
1: My wife texted me, by the way. Thank you so much, Beetle, for the comment.
0: Isn't that who she is?
1: I said, that is you.
0: She looks like her.
1: She stopped telling that story. And I said, she wasn't going to kick her ass. It's just, I was making the point, get away from me.
0: You know, all right. Right. But you enjoyed it. I mean, come on. Ain't nothing wrong with saying that was nice to think you still got game with a 22-year-old.
1: You know how I feel about my wife.
0: Amy understands that.
1: Disgusting.
0: But she wants you to say exactly what she says, which is, listen,
2: lady. Played it right.
1: She's not going to hit it.
0: You played it right.
2: Keep it moving.
0: You played it right.
1: Yeah, get away from me.
0: You played it right.
1: Yeah.
0: Back off. Back off. I'm taking.
1: What are these kind of bikes here? Those e-bikes?
0: That looks like an e-bike.
1: Do you have to pedal it?
0: Okay.
1: What's all that stuff in the middle? Is it
0: doing deliveries? What are we doing? Oh, okay. Nice. He's a photog. He's taking photos. Can't hear him. He's too far away.
2: No.
0: He's too far away.
3: I heard back about availability for tomorrow.
0: And?
3: The stage is booked all day tomorrow.
0: Oh.
1: So put us over there.
3: We had some phone calls. We
1: put
3: had
1: us over there.
2: Is there a side stage?
3: We tried to get some things moved around.
1: No, you didn't try.
3: Can't happen.
1: You didn't try to do jack for it.
0: They got the wrong thing scheduled here. When do you think we'll have a tall ships again like this? Another 7-8 years?
3: Great question.
1: I don't know. How often is it?
0: It's like once a decade on average. Yeah. Maybe a little. No, it's more than that. It's like. Tell you what, I'll look up the history of the years that this has happened.
2: All right.
1: Every man has cargo shorts.
0: That's not true. That's not true.
1: Peter.
0: What?
1: Yeah, back there.
0: It's not true.
2: The whispering doesn't help, though.
0: When
2: we go out
0: doesn't.
2: Over the loudspeaker, you
0: Don't
2: know?
0: Be suspicious, dude. Don't
1: Walking
0: be
1: right
0: suspicious.
1: Into Walking right in.
0: Yeah. I have to
1: now
0: tell.
1: There's women with cargo shorts.
2: Ooh.
1: What? What do you have to tell you?
0: We just got here. I don't know what to say to you anymore.
1: How you doing? Uh-huh. Hey. Hey, guys.
0: Now you're being absurd. Let's get to headlines.
2: Right.
0: We'll be right back.
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2: All right, Red Sox heading into the All-Star break on a 9-game winning streak, and they're now just a half game back of the final wild card spot. Tonight we get the home run derby. Wilson Contreras participating for the Red Sox gets underway tonight at 8 o'clock. NBA Summer League, Celtics take on the Hawks at 6. Elsewhere in the NBA, Frank Vogel's agreed to become the associate head coach for the Golden State Warriors. ESPN releasing their executive coaching and scouting ranking of the top NFL quarterbacks for 2026. Drake May coming in at number 8 on that list. World Cup first semifinal game is tomorrow at 3 between France and Spain, and FIFA says it will discuss expanding the Men's World Cup to 64 teams after the 2026 tournament. Sports of Headlines brought to you by Catches a Lot. Catches, they specialize in helping those who've been injured, not only from a one-time incident, but from a lifetime of hard work and labor. Does this sound like you? 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
0: We also have a little bit of breaking news. 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
1: You see it from the rear angle.
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0: Ryan Peaty keeps talking?
1: Yeah.
0: It sounds like Hardy. Talk, Reed.
2: Hello?
0: It's Hardy.
2: Yeah.
0: Is that Hardy?
2: Yeah, it's Hardy. What's up, guys?
0: You're running the board?
2: Yeah.
0: That's great.
2: I missed you guys so much. I came in to run the board. Golf
3: still think
2: awesome.
3: It's Ryan Beaton, huh?
0: You said it was Ryan Beaton at the beginning of the show.
4: Frank Garvin.
0: I didn't. Oh, it's Garvin. Sorry, buddy.
2: That's okay.
0: Yeah. You don't talk much. I don't hear you.
2: I talk plenty.
3: He talks enough.
0: Yeah.
2: Some would say too much.
0: Oh. What are you going to do after the show, McCall?
4: Probably check out one of the ships. Maybe this beer garden for a little bit.
0: Well, it's nice to have delay traffic about another 45 minutes.
4: I know.
0: For
4: that's the only thing I'm thinking
0: that's
4: about.
0: That's the tease.
4: Yeah.
0: Yeah. Wait till 3:30. Go home.
1: I think Gonzalez bought that house, by the way. It's all done.
0: Did he? Good.
1: Yeah, I got a little something on that. I don't know if that means the extension's incoming or not.
0: I don't think he needs it to buy that.
1: I mean, no, I don't think he does. We've talked about it. I don't think it means anything. You sell a house as easy as you buy it, right?
0: Yeah.
1: How much did we think that house was going for?
4: Wasn't it 2 point something?
1: 2.75?
4: Yeah. I think that's what it was.
1: That's what it went for. Yeah, 2.75 is what it went for. It's in a trust. Yeah. That's all done, though.
0: Nice.
1: I think it happened several days ago. So he's got a house. He's got a house. If he wants to keep playing here, which I believe he does, at least he's got a place to live.
0: I'd like him to keep playing here, yeah. Let's get that done.
1: It's a nice house for $275.
0: It is.
1: I mean, housing is so expensive.
0: What town's it in? Norfolk?
1: Walpole. Yeah.
0: Walpole's got some nice houses.
1: I mean, $275. I make it sound like anybody can afford a house for $275.
0: Right.
1: I mean, I can't. You can't. But still, if you had that kind of money, that feels like you got a lot for $275.
0: Yeah.
1: Right?
0: Hey, what's going on?
1: What's up?
0: Hey. Look at that pack, huh? What you got in there?
1: McCone, you're going to make it onto one of those ships, you said?
0: No.
4: We might check it out.
1: We got the pass.
0: No,
1: this one,
0: you're not
1: this
0: going.
1: One right here. The pass lets you go right on.
4: Right on.
5: No line.
1: They
4: in
1: said
4: and out.
1: No line. They said
4: in and out 10 minutes.
1: Ship. I said, well, you know.
0: These guys are laughing.
1: Dennis, you're going to go on a boat? You like boats.
5: I come back later.
1: All right.
4: Oh.
5: I gotta, I've been on vacation. I got some work to do.
0: Vacation.
1: You've spent enough time on the ocean.
0: He's got to go back to the Peru.
1: Enough time on the water.
0: Back up top.
4: Get up there.
1: How long does it take to get you down the vineyard on that boat of yours? A couple days?
0: 27 hours.
5: It's about 7.5 hours.
0: Jesus Christ.
4: Yeah.
5: It's a good time.
0: Oh, you're trawling for fish.
1: Yeah. That's full throttle.
5: No. That's 9 knots.
1: Nine knots.
5: I push it up to about 14 knots at about 16, 17 miles an hour.
1: Okay.
5: Get down there a little bit quicker.
0: I'd mind revving at 36 in both engines and the
5: P-time. Wait. Whose boat? Whose boat?
0: Not Freedom Boat Club.
5: Oh, okay. Yeah. I thought you said
0: lovely
5: mine.
0: Key
5: I thought
0: West.
5: You said
1: I mean,
5: my boat.
0: Lovely,
5: I gotta,
0: brand
5: I
0: new say, Key West.
1: If you're talking about what Dennis puts in to maintain and care for his boat and everything that goes into that, or what Zoe does, give me what Zoe does every day of the week.
4: Throw the keys at Tyler and walk away
1: at the end of the day.
0: Yeah, right. Dennis's kid, previous, he
1: has
0: to gas it up,
1: that is free.
0: Clean my windshield, clean everything, hose it down, wipe it.
1: Just think, can you imagine if you drove a brand new rental car every day instead of having to drive your own
5: beautiful.
1: Car?
5: Yeah.
1: Beautiful.
5: Great. Of course. It's a lifestyle, man. It's something you
0: I do have numbers. Next time we get one, I want the cooler already packed with ice. Instead of having to wait for them to get it.
5: Oh, you want to tell them that?
0: I'll take care of them.
5: Yeah. Text them, let them.
0: Yeah, I will. And you get off, you pull in, you step off, take your time.
5: You got to remember, though, like, I'm not out in a boat.
0: They charge
5: like,
0: you for gas.
5: Listen, my 7.5 hour trip down, we're bringing the house with us. We got the food, the kitchen, you got everything.
0: I take food. I'm kidding.
1: Dennis has got a hot plate. He calls it a kitchen.
5: Yeah.
0: Kitchen.
5: Propane stove, oven, everything. Microwave.
0: Jesus. Would you have?
1: What kind of speakers you got on that?
0: None.
5: No, JL Audio.
0: Yeah. Do you blare?
1: No, I'm saying you got enough audio on that.
5: Oh, we
1: boat?
5: Got enough. Yeah, separated three different zones. Oh, yeah.
0: Do you set
1: out so you can really
0: the front
1: bump
0: part,
1: it?
0: Is
1: you
0: that,
1: know?
0: Is
1: how about
0: that
1: a nice
0: you
1: lighting
0: and,
1: package? You got any fun lights on
5: we got,
1: there?
5: We got some lights.
0: He must
5: underwater
0: have strobe lights.
5: Lights
0: in their
1: oh,
0: bedroom.
1: I like that.
5: Underwater lights.
1: Oh, I like that.
0: They say boom, boom.
1: That's cool.
0: Boom, boom, boom.
1: I like that. It does have some nice features on
0: it. Yes, he does. Sure does.
5: We'll do the next remote on the next
1: decision. I'd feel a lot safer going out for a boat ride with Dennis. He keeps promising me a boat ride. I still haven't got the invite. He's been promising me a boat ride for years.
5: Now we need to make sure you've got the time, because it takes a little bit longer now. The boat's slower.
1: It's all right.
5: So won't show up. He's
0: not going to find you. I'm going to find you.
5: I just
0: want to do the drive-by. Just soak it.
5: Just so you know, this has happened already.
0: Yeah.
1: Yeah, well, he's good at that. He's good at being an agitator. Right?
5: In the words of my nephew after he pulled away, wow, he's a lot.
1: I can relate.
0: Rodney Dangerfield coming in hot.
5: Yeah.
0: Hey, Wayne, get my... Yeah.
1: Hey, what are we going to do on tomorrow's show?
0: Probably what we're going to do today. Well, we're talking a little home run derby.
1: Think so?
0: I don't know. Depends if it's good.
1: Man, the hospitality has been off the charts.
0: It's been great.
1: Hey, did you mention Dave's Pizza on the show one point?
0: I did. Last week.
1: You did?
4: I did. Yeah, yeah.
1: Okay, we're going to talk to them. They reached out.
0: Dave's Pizza?
1: Yeah. They reached out.
0: Oh, the red pizza. Mm.
4: Dave's Marketplace. No, yeah. Dude, the pizza station.
0: You like the pizza station?
1: Oh, they were talking
0: I like
1: to them about that.
0: The fried chicken station is lovely. They got they have great meats, too.
1: They already told us we can't come back here tomorrow. So.
0: Well.
1: What?
0: That's above us. I mean, I go where I'm told.
1: We tried. We made an effort to try and get back here tomorrow.
0: You see how the public likes us. They think they put us out more. They put them other shows out. They're like, oh, let's keep people away.
1: I'm thinking based on the fact that we're doing this show today over a satellite internet connection.
0: Is that right?
1: Yeah.
0: There's no hard plug-in?
1: Nope.
4: Wow.
5: Thank you.
0: Then what do you always bitch about for the plug-ins?
5: Jesus. There's nobody else on this. It's right there. It's just us.
1: That's our internet. Stand up. You can see it. This white plate?
0: That?
1: That's our dish.
0: Bring it to my house or I'm going to work from home.
1: Why don't we bring it out on one of the ships?
5: Not mine.
1: Oh, yeah. Uh-oh, that doesn't sound good. That could be another incident out there on the water.
0: It's
4: Freedom Boat Club gone wrong.
1: It's one of those friends.
0: Out there.
4: Oh, is that the Coast Guard yelling at somebody to get
1: it could be.
4: Get back again?
1: Eagles. Use the water cannon. You got to use the water cannon, Dennis.
5: I don't think that's a water
0: cannon. What do we call these?
5: I don't think that's a water cannon.
1: You use the water cannon like it's a cat and a squirt bottle.
0: What do we call these rookies? Googans, right? They all come in. They don't know the rules of the water.
1: You spray them like a cat.
0: Hey,
5: Warriors.
0: Hey, get out of here.
1: Swat them away.
0: Thanks. You're welcome. Oh, nice.
4: Perfect.
1: I didn't like her attitude. Am I wrong? Did I get a bad read on that? I know shit.
4: No.
5: Why are we whispering?
1: I mean, we're in the middle of it. We're in the middle. We're talking about the water cannon. We're talking about the ship. I think that Coast Guard cleared him out.
0: Are you full?
4: He did.
1: He cleared him out. He was pissed.
0: Are you full waterboarding? You like waterboarding?
1: No, that's...
0: That's different.
4: There we go. That's a better attitude.
1: Whew. All right, that's a lunchtime break right there.
0: Yeah.
1: That is, huh?
0: Yeah. Yeah.
1: That work, made your way over.
4: Yeah.
1: There you go.
4: Yeah, nailed it.
1: Nice. Good work. Good work. They love us here.
0: I don't know where he's going for lunch.
1: I don't know. A lot of options here.
0: Like a cheesesteak guy.
1: What were you looking for? You're looking for a sausage earlier.
0: I just want some sausage and onions so you eat. Yeah.
1: That's good.
0: Oh, hey.
4: Zoe, you got new glasses.
1: Oh, my there God. You go. This Look at this. Great. It's one thing after the next tomorrow. Year.
0: Coming back tomorrow.
1: Those are called Gators.
4: Gators.
0: Wow.
4: Free endorsement here.
1: It's unbelievable.
0: Thank you. We've never had
1: anything like this happen
0: Appreciate
1: before.
0: It. Thanks.
3: And if you know the sausage guy.
0: I do know the sausage guy. It's my
1: Those
0: financial
1: are
0: guy's
1: nice
0: brother.
1: Glasses,
4: I know.
1: Dude.
4: Just got hooked up.
0: Yeah, check these out. Feel hard, like heavy. Not how hard.
1: Oh, my God. These are all. Look at the American flag on the
0: side
1: like that.
0: I know. I'm American. You know me, man.
1: That's military grade.
0: Yep.
4: Nice case here, too.
0: Oh, yeah.
1: These are polarized. Use these out on the boat. Mm. You know?
0: Love it.
4: There you go. Good.
1: That's nice.
0: How many flags are you flying now?
1: I got a lot of mini ones going on at the moment, too.
0: Ah, that's different. That's
1: I got the bunting up.
0: Yeah.
1: Which I really like.
0: I love it.
1: This time of year.
0: Yep. Windy. What a day.
1: Yeah. We have takeaways? Please tell me it's the band. No? What is it?
3: Today? I don't know what it is.
1: I don't know. We're going to find out what it is coming up next. Today's takeaways. Zolak and Bertrand.
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1: Boom.
0: Done.
1: I like that.
0: What are we doing for a takeaway?
1: We're doing this for a takeaway.
0: Tom's girlfriend's here, by the way. This is great.
1: Oh, jeez.
0: We should put you on TV.
1: This is why.
3: Yeah, you finally get to meet her after 3 years.
1: Yeah, and it's been long enough.
0: Well, this is why
1: she didn't come over during the show. Today, we're talking about the Home Run Derby tonight. It's on Netflix for the first time ever. Netflix tonight.
0: Yep.
1: Coverage of the Home Run Derby. I'm going to watch. So
0: probably
1: I'll
0: some
1: be,
0: schmuck announcing
1: I know McCone will watch. He's a professional.
3: I did look it up. It's Matt Vasgersian.
1: Oh, Vasgersian's good.
4: There you go.
0: Vasgersian's good. Yeah.
1: All right, so tonight, Home Run Derby on Netflix, which put us down a road of Zoe talking about some of the good and bad of Netflix, I guess.
0: Yeah.
1: It's on Netflix. It's in the right places.
0: Kids dig home runs.
1: Yeah. Kids don't watch ESPN. Kids watch Netflix. Right?
3: Mm-hmm.
1: I mean, the super...
0: I won't let them watch all Netflix.
1: Well, what's on there that you're concerned
0: about?
1: There's
0: some dirty shows on there.
1: Well, there are parental controls that you can use, but I don't... I mean, are there any people in your house that you think need parental controls still?
0: No, they're all fine. That's how you learn.
1: Is that right? Is that how Netflix. You learn, Scott?
0: I don't want to have the talk.
1: You don't want to have... You want to just watch...
4: Casually put something on Netflix and let that do the talking?
0: I did approach it once. Exactly. I'm like, hey,
4: do that to the teacher.
0: We need to sit down and talk about
4: make you
0: something.
4: Feel? What do you think's going on there?
0: We need to talk about something. I know. I'm like, good. Okay.
1: Done. Thank you.
0: And what do you like? I need to know. Okay.
1: Why do you need to know? What's his, he has agency. He's an individual.
0: What's
1: he's got
0: his vote.
1: Well, that's his business.
0: Damn right it is.
25: Let's talk about sex, baby. Let's talk about you.
0: There you go.
1: Damn right it is.
0: Damn right.
4: Damn right.
1: Very good.
0: Oh.
1: Very good. That was funny. What? Did you see more cargo shorts?
0: No.
1: Oh, I don't even.
0: Nope.
1: No. Nope.
0: Don't ask.
1: No.
0: This is, it's time
1: the show ends. It's a good time to wrap this show up. Let's give you a warning. I'm going to give you a warning.
0: What's some of the towns up north on the state border?
1: I want to say. Amesbury? Is that
0: Amesbury.
1: Up there?
0: Amesbury. Athol's up there.
1: No, Athol's out on Route 2.
0: Okay.
1: Out by Orange on Route 2. Can I give you a heads up? I'm going to give our audience a heads up tomorrow. Tomorrow is the annual and final Connecticut Sun split, which means we're on for an hour. Then they're going to go to the Connecticut Sun game on NBC Sports
0: for a
1: couple of hours. And then we come back for the final hour. So for those of you who consume the show every day on television, we love you. Thank you. But tomorrow for 2 hours in the middle, they're going to give you a Connecticut Sun. 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
0: call
1: NBC. I think we can check in on that.
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1: Maybe we can go to YouTube tomorrow for a couple of hours.
0: Right.
1: To fill in the gaps. But you can always stream
0: us. They should be teeing it off until 4 anyway.
1: They're tipping off. It's not golf. It's basketball.
0: Bingo.
1: Yeah.
0: I'm back.
1: You are back. 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Thank you. That's just a programming note about tomorrow's show. Okay?
0: Right.
1: which is going to be back in studio, unfortunately. It's been a blast here. Thank you to everybody at Sail Boston.
4: Yeah, thank you.
1: Incredible event. Festival's going on. Ships are open until Wednesday. Come on down.
0: Beer's cold.
1: And check it out. And it's awesome. See you, Zo.
0: See you, guys. Good to be back.

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1: All right, Red Sox heading into the All-Star break on a 9-game winning streak, and they're now just a half game back of the final wild card spot. Tonight, we get the Home Run Derby. Wilson Contreras participating for the Red Sox gets underway tonight at 8 o'clock. NBA Summer League, Celtics take on the Hawks at 6. Elsewhere in the NBA, Frank Vogel has agreed to become the associate head coach for the Golden State Warriors. ESPN releasing their executive coaching and scouting ranking of the top NFL quarterbacks for 2026. Drake May coming in at number 8 on that list. World Cup first semifinal game is tomorrow at 3 between France and Spain, and FIFA says it will discuss expanding the Men's World Cup to 64 teams after the 2026 tournament. Sports Hub headlines brought to you by Michelob Ultra. 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I'm Tim McCullough, Boston's home for sports, 98.5 The Sports Hub. Jim Murray has your next update in 30 minutes.
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4: And Maz.
5: And another 3-2 to Bo Bichette. And a ground ball to first. Monastery takes it. How do you like 9 straights for the Boston Red Sox? How about that one? You want a memorable win? You got one, baby. Red Sox come from behind from 2-0 down in the night. They win it in 10. They don't really want an All-Star break, but what a way to go into the break.
6: Show and go Sox. This game, we should have been on the bus to the airport, but they still keep fighting and took advantage of an error. Again, the pitching was fantastic. Give credit to Brian Bale, the way he threw this baseball to keep you in a ball game. But you had a lot of nice wins on this road trip. They all kind of looked alike. That up-head early pitching was great. This one, this was different. This is the way to end this first half.
5: Yes.
6: Outstanding.
5: The most memorable win of the season. The Red Sox make it 9 in a row, 14 out of 16. They win it today 3-2 in 10 innings.
7: Well, hi, everybody. Welcome to the program. Felger Maserati coming to you on a Monday, July the 13th, from our Town Fair Tire Studios in Waltham. Maz alongside in the Maz chair, Mark Dondero in our update studio. Felger here in the A-hole chair. How you guys doing?
8: Good, you?
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7: 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Final call on Nesson yesterday as the Red Sox come down from 2-0 down in the ninth inning to win their ninth straight. As you heard there, O'Brien and Lou, 14 of 16, Maz, and they are a half game out of the wild card. Your thoughts?
10: Back in it. They're back in it. What can you possibly say other than that? They're back in it. Half game out, 2 games under. I don't know if I'm fully taking them seriously yet, but they're back in it. Now let's see what they do. See, I have a little rule. Okay, I do. I have a little rule.
7: You have many rules.
10: Okay, but that's true, actually. But I have a little rule when it comes to a baseball team in particular. For me to take you seriously, especially in a year like this where the league is so bad, first of all, you got to be over 500. You're not there yet. 2 games to go. And I personally believe there is a psychological barrier there that when you get to 500 or get over 500, like that's a big step. I've seen it with teams before. They get close, they fall back, they never get over it. So they got to get over 500 for my liking. The league sucks, so they're in the race. But I will fully believe that they can make the playoffs when they are over 500 and have possession of a wild card spot. Both things, which in this league really isn't asking much. Because if they get to 500 or a game above, they should be in possession of a playoff spot because the league sucks that bad.
7: How about how they're doing it?
10: Oh, I love the way they're playing. I mean, and to me, when I say the way they're playing, that rally in the ninth inning and 10th inning yesterday, let me start with the one in the ninth. Okay, the one in the ninth started with Rafaela sticking his bat out on a pitch, a changeup away from Devin Williams. Really, it was a defensive swing designed to, quote unquote, put the ball in play. And it dropped into left field for a single. Then Abreu popped up. Then, if I'm not mistaken, the next one was a walk on a 3-2 pitch that was reviewed with Durbin, and the ball was about an inch below the strike zone. I'm leaving something out.
7: And then there was another walk. There were two walks.
10: Right, but the third walk walked in a run, so I'm missing something. And there was something else. Oh, the double play ball.
7: Yeah.
10: The double play ball by Romy Gonzalez that got effed up. So the point is, they went through this whole stretch, not a single strikeout. There was a sacrifice bunt in there in the 10th inning, which the Red Sox weren't doing earlier in the year when the ghost runner was on second base and they were on the road. They almost never bunted. They never took one run. They almost always went for two. Yesterday, they went for one. They bunted him over. What did the next guy do? Sack fly. And then Whitlock comes in and slams the door in the bottom half because the other guys couldn't get the run home. And the other guys didn't bunt. So it was small ball is what it was. It was all small ball. It was a couple of walks, a defensive misplay or two if you count the right fielder, putting the ball in play, no, advancing runners.
7: No strikeouts, ninth or tenth.
10: None. Zero. Zippo. Put the ball in play, advance the runners, pitch and play defense. If they'd been doing that all year, they might be in possession of the top wild card spot or certainly the second one.
7: Dundero, are you buying?
3: Absolutely. It was a year.
7: I'm sorry, absolutely what?
3: Not. It was a year ago today or there around where I had the shorts on in Dick's Nuts, and we were having this exact same conversation. And I should have worn the shorts because it is the same team, the same scenario.
7: Okay, that team made the playoffs last year.
3: They made the playoffs, yes. Okay, there's an extended field and they did nothing. And this is the same thing because Sadon Rafaela last year was heroic. And then when it mattered and we needed that guy to come up big or a player like that to come up, they didn't have anybody. They had no answers. I think it's the exact same thing. This is baseball. Teams get hot. Guys get hot. I don't believe. I don't buy. We'll see what happens at the trade deadline. They have 17 games before that. August 3rd. I'm sure they'll crush our hopes at that time.
7: You don't believe in them as a playoff team?
3: I don't believe in them as like a true contender, no.
7: Okay. So you don't believe if you just make the playoffs, you're a contender?
3: No.
7: I do.
3: No.
7: I absolutely do.
3: Nope, not this team.
7: Just make the tournament.
3: Nope.
7: And so, like, so you're like the last person I've heard do this. That, this, you know, last year they somehow sucked or were a failure. And listen, I'm not here like pitching or throwing a parade for them losing in the wild card round. But I don't know. They make the playoffs and they lose in three games in the first round. I mean, that's not a bad year. We aspire to more, and I'd like to think that they would have taken a step from that this year. But that's not a fail. Like that's okay. No,
3: that is okay. But what's our goal? What's the bar here? Where is the bar?
7: I guess my point is, you don't know where you're going to go from there. It all starts there. It all starts with that, just making the tournament. There's just so many teams, wild card teams, bad regular season teams that go on runs in the postseason. So it really starts there, doesn't it?
3: No, I think it starts with the front office and their ability to get players in the roster and build a team. I think that's where I think that's why their culture is broken. And I think that's ultimately what stops them. So no, I think it starts in the offseason.
7: Okay, but it starts with you with looking at the roster and saying, this is a roster that can really do something. And so whether they make the playoffs or not, it's immaterial to you because they're not a championship
3: roster.
7: I'll
3: give the team and the players credit
7: for
3: the effort and the guys on the roster. But if you're
7: I get it.
3: No, I don't think it's good enough as an organization.
7: So listen, if I step back, I look at the roster and say the same thing I said at the beginning of the year. This is not good enough.
10: Sure.
7: This is not good enough. This will probably come up short. So if you want to do that thing, which is just assess it from 10,000 feet, and you look at the rosters. Well, this team's not going to win anything. Well, then I don't know why you bother watching, listening. Why you bother being a sports fan? Go watch Netflix, Shark Week, or something. You know what I mean?
10: Like Sharknado. You know,
7: if it's just, this team's not good enough. This is not a championship team. It's fine. Like then I don't know why you're here. If you Because I don't think they are either. Okay, but I enjoy sports and I enjoy baseball and I enjoy a team going on a run, and that's where they are. And so I take them seriously insofar as that.
10: Yeah, so look, to me, the two things you're talking about are separate arguments. And so in the context of the 2026 season, I know this is hard for you to believe. I'm happy right now. I'm happy. I want the minute. I want meaningful games.
7: Of course.
10: I want to see competition, and that's what this thing is. And I will say, I do take some measure of sick satisfaction from the fact that they are winning playing small ball. Because all these losers who tell me that you can't bunt because it doesn't make sense and the analytics tell you something else. Do you watch the games? Once the Red Sox took the lead, the Mets' buttholes tightened. Can I say that?
7: Yes.
10: Okay. Yeah. They tightened up considerably, and they couldn't freaking execute at the end of the game. And Garrett Whitlock on the mound in the 10th inning was throwing freaking bullets as hard as I've seen him throw in a long, long time. The ball was really live. He was jacked up for the moment. So there are all these elements that come into play when a game's on the line just by a simple thing of putting down a bunt, moving a runner to third, and then hitting a fly ball to get him home.
7: So I'm with you. And he I guess here's my yeah, but, Dundero, and that is, I just watch what you did in those last innings and how you won and some of the big at-bats. And Maz is right. They just put the bat on the ball. They didn't strike out once in the ninth or the 10th inning. They were, had a chance to really do more damage in the ninth, but the ball maybe they hit the hardest turned into the double play, the Yoshida lineout. But either way, I look at the at-bats. So to load the bases in the ninth, Durbin walked. And again, on a real close 3-2 pitch, it was upheld on replay. Durbin walks in. Monasterio follows up, walks in a run. Okay, that took you to extra innings because Yoshida doubled into lined into the double play. Then in the 10th, after the sacrifice bunt from Wong, Siegler hit a sacrifice fly to left that he also hit pretty well. But Siegler with the game-winning RBI. Let me see. Durbin, Monasterio, Siegler. Huh. What do they all have in common?
10: Scrubs.
7: Well, this is redundant, but I could also say Milwaukee Brewers.
10: Yeah, right.
7: Milwaukee Brewers. Congratulations, Boston. Congratulations, Red Sox. You've become the Brewers. Congratulations. Welcome. It's fun, isn't it? It's fun. It's fun up until we get to the postseason, to your point. Then that talent sort of wins out. But this is what your owner wanted to be from the start. This is what your organization has tried to be. It took you making some dumbass trade with the Brewers to get three of their, well, Maz would call them scrubs. I would call them Brewers. But to get three pretty prototypical Brewers, plug them into your lineup and start winning games by putting your bat on the ball and running the bases and bunting and moving over and drawing a walk when you need it. Welcome to the thing you've wanted to become. I'm not going to say you're all the way there because the Brewers have the second best record in baseball and you are still under 500. I don't think you're going to be able to brewer as well as the Brewers brewer. But it's what you want to be, and I congratulate you. I'll add one more thing. This is all a very familiar afternoon for me. The jittery puddle on the mound, Devin Williams. Well, that's a perfect non-brewer. Because he played himself into some money and they couldn't. We're not going to do that. We're going to move on from him plugging a bunch of other guys that were paying nothing and then take advantage of the jittery puddle on the mound when it matters most. Perfect. Welcome to it, Boston. You finally, well, I wouldn't say you're there. Because like I said, we have the second best record in baseball. You are still under 500. But you're on your way. It's what you want to be. It's what Henry set out for you. And you're on your way. Welcome. It's fun. It's a good place to be winning regular season games. 617-779-0985. Yes, Mark.
3: Okay, so I agree with everything Maz said about the small ball. So this is where I stand, and I hear what you're saying, Mike, about you like sports and you want to root for it. And I get all that. And I'm with you. But what Maz just said, he's happy. Okay, that's what terrifies me because that's exactly
4: he's never happy.
3: Well, that's exactly what John Henry is wanting you to say. Yes. You are falling into it, and I'm trying not to fall into it. Ha! He's happy. Now John Henry sits back, kicks his feet up, lights a cigar. Maz is happy because we're just kind of, you know, hanging around 500 and we're good. And,
7: with a bunch of brewers.
3: With a bunch of brewers. And I refuse to let the bar get that low. I refuse to let that man win. Okay? I want to stick with my guns and what they used to be and keep my eye on that ball. Okay? So you becoming happy with this is not something that I can bring myself to do. And even though I know what you're saying, Mike, and I'm with you, I want to be able to enjoy these wins and these little wins, and what a great small ball effort. I don't want to lower that bar and fall into the trap. Even though it, you know, it's more fun to do it and watch that type of game, I can't do that, and I don't want to let John Henry off the hook. Don't do it.
7: As a Brewer fan, two games under 500 and a half game out of the playoffs, I am stoked. I am stoked. Are you kidding me?
10: Well, this is who they are.
7: That's just where we want to be.
10: But I told you, I'll take the playoff part of it seriously, or them being a good team part of it seriously, when they get over 500 and get control of the playoff spot. Because then it's in their hands.
7: Yeah. And what if they deal for a real bat at the deadline?
10: Sure, anything can change. I mean, again, and I'm not telling you I think they're going to win the World Series. I have a show to do every night at 6 o'clock, pal.
7: Exactly, John Darrow.
3: So I get that.
10: I'll take a team that's in it and playing meaningful games. That's what I want. I'm happy to see it. Good for them. 14-2 is a real streak. That's a hell of a little run. Now they got to keep it up because they're not there yet.
3: If they dealt for a real bat at the deadline, that would speak to me. That's different. We haven't seen that.
7: Yeah, I know. I hate to play into their hands because this is going to, you know, if Crochet does come back, I'm not even going to put Anthony on the list, but you just... You add that to the mix, and it just doesn't take much in this day and age, especially in the American League, especially the way the playoffs go and the way teams go on runs. I do believe in baseball. It has become just make the tournament kind of thing until the very, very end. You know, we've seen third wild cards go on runs and make the World Series to go all the way. Okay, it's going to – listen. I speak from experience. You're going to win a lot of regular season games, and ultimately that you're going to want to hit some home runs, and you're going to need some power. You're going to need some thump in your lineup when it matters most. But for now, it's fun. It's fun putting the ball on the ground and scrapping together wins, isn't it?
10: Definitely.
7: The next thing you know, I'm going to put a guy in lederhosen out in your center field and have him go down a slide. It used to be a vat of beer until, you know, the Liberals – took over, and now that he just has to go down a regular slide. It's too much for the children for him to slide into a vat of beer. But the next thing you know, you'll have a guy in lederhosen out in center field because that's how we do it. Welcome to it. It's good to have you. Again, 617-779-0985. Right back to you after this.
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7: All right. 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
5: Ninth inning. And into left field. That's going to drop down for a base hit. Red Sox have the leadoff man on, down two.
18: Boy, would this be a nice way to finish off this first half, wouldn't it?
5: My. And a ground ball to short. Bobbled by Lindor. And he does not have a play. That looked like a double play ball to end this thing. The 3-2. And he will miss in a challenge.
19: The catcher's challenge is called ball.
5: Durbin already heading up the first base line, and it's ball four. And the bases are loaded. And he misses, and that's ball four. That's forcing in a run. It is 2-1. And a high fly, shallow right. Racing in, Bench coming on, slides, trying to make the catch. He denies, and the run scores. Red Sox need a ghost runner, and it's going to be Yoshida.
18: Remember before, you always play for kind of multiple runs when you're in the way team, usually.
5: Yeah, that's the way Alex Cora played it. A drop bunt here, fighting for one to get him. Red Sox have a different theory now under a new manager.
18: Yep.
5: And a line drive and a left field, driving back Taylor. He'll make the catch, tagging up Masataka. He is in to score. On top, 3-2 at Citi Field. And a ground ball to first. Monasterio takes it. How do you like nine straights for the Boston Red Sox? You want a memorable win? You got one, baby.
7: So it sounded like at the end of that ball game, Maz putting that together. To your phones here, as promised. Let's do Anthony and Natick. Hi, Anthony.
17: Dondero, acceptance is the answer to all our problems.

0: they can't do a lot because they won't. Well, why do you accept that won't part? I mean, the word before they really went south there for a month was that they were looking to add an impact bat.
1: And take on money.
0: And take on money to do it.
1: Yep.
0: And we're really looking to make a splash in terms of that.
1: Yep.
0: And so then it went really bad, and it was like, well, why bother? And who'd want to come here, and why bother? Well, now that's back on the table. I don't put it past him. I don't put him past. You know, I had the Mike Trout, Brown checkmark thing. Like, it's that kind of thing. Carrabas said Fernando Tatis Jr.,
1: Machado?
0: No, in Houston.
2: Yeah. Alvarez.
1: Oh, Houston. Alvarez. Jordan Alvarez, yeah.
0: Yeah, Jordan Alvarez. Like, people are tossing around names like that. Why can't they? They can take on the money. They've got a pretty decent prospect pool now. You know, whether you want to do a poo-poo platter of guys who've already come up, whom you may be down on, like Meyer. I don't know if Anthony's on the list. But these other... You know, you got a system where you got some prospects to deal.
1: Yes, 100%.
0: So I don't know why you would shut yourself off for that. I'm not talking about a rental deal either. I mean, use this opportunity to land the next guy to plug into your lineup for the years to come.
1: Exactly right. And in all honesty, I think they should have been doing that regardless. Like, that's exactly the kind of bet. The free agent market sucks, okay? And they need a bat. So you got to go get one somewhere. If you're going to have to trade for one over the winter, then you might as well do it now. And the other thing is, with the potential work stoppage, I don't know, maybe there's a better chance to make a deal. Maybe there's some team out there, small market, that says, we don't want to be paying a guy $25 million to be on our bench during a work stoppage, and you can get him.
0: So do
1: it.
0: I don't know why they couldn't. I mean, they're well under the luxury tax, right? I mean.
1: Yes.
0: So,
1: well, the luxury tax, I think that might actually be in, because their contracts are backloaded.
0: Yeah,
1: a lot of these deals, but their actual cash spending is way down.
0: How about Ryan in Waltham with his window down? Go ahead, Ryan.
3: Window down. It's my car, but two things really quick. I'm not going to fully believe in the Red Sox until Marcelo Meyer is healthy and he comes back. And they got the balls to play Anthony Siegler over him because he's a better ball player. I don't care what anybody says. And then the second thing is, the deadline acquisitions are a real thing. If they're going to trade expiring contracts, like, they can't trade Sonny Gray. He's been too good. But they got to trade Chapman, and I think that they can get a pretty damn good player.
0: Okay, I don't know why you're trading your closer on a team headed to the playoffs.
1: Yeah, I mean, look, when you're right where they are, I don't know that you can mess with that roster. I'm more irritated by his first point. You got to play Marcelo Meyer?
0: No, he said just the opposite.
2: He did say that.
0: He said, I'm not going to buy in until Meyer comes back and they still play Siegler over him.
1: Oh, he said still play Siegler.
0: Yes. Right. So he wants to see the Red Sox commit to what they're doing right now, even when the kids
1: come. I misunderstood him. So, okay, so I'm with the caller then. I agree with him. Yes. You know what? Screw Meyer. What did he do to get him here?
0: Well, listen.
1: He did nothing. Go to the minors. See you later. The other kid plays harder than you.
0: Who's the other kid?
1: Siegler.
0: Why wouldn't you say the same thing about Roman Anthony?
1: I'm leaning that way at the moment, to be honest with you.
0: Everyone gives Roman Anthony more leash, and I'm not exactly sure why.
1: Well, because he's actually done something in the big leagues for a little while.
0: He's shown a little bit more. I got it.
1: So, you know, I mean, and I also don't think he is nearly the head case that Meyer is. That's a subjective opinion. I mean, you know, a subjective thought is what I should say. But Meyer, see you later. Triple A, pal, get out of here. And I'm leaning toward what you're saying is that these are the guys that played their way into it. Ride with these guys. Roman Anthony, you want to come back? Go on a rehab assignment and start hitting.
0: Go 2 weeks in the minors.
1: Yes.
0: Let's see it.
1: Yes, go on a rehab and start hitting. I would say that to just about every young guy. What, all of a sudden the bus is rolling down the hill now and you want to hop on? F off.
2: Do we?
1: Seriously, I feel strongly about that. These are the guys that played their asses back in it. Let them play.
2: Do we know if part of the problem was Roman Anthony or not?
1: Could be.
2: Because that, I mean, obviously the talent you love. You want him a part of this. But I don't know. They got him out of the clubhouse. They moved him to Florida. They start this win streak. Was that part of the vibe problem?
0: Listen, Roman Anthony and Marcelo Meyer have been

0: vanished, and they haven't lost. So it's not unfair to bring that up. Here's Jerry in Connecticut. Hi, Jerry. What do you got?
1: Hey, Mike. Well, I just think you got this Milwaukee Red Sox thing a little backwards. It's the Red Sox sending Harrison and Drouhan to the Brewers that have enabled them to maybe get a little bit of a championship, you know, that four championships in 22 years, something the Brewers have never done.
0: We had the best record in baseball last year. We have the second best record in baseball this year.
1: Exactly, Mike. And
0: so,
1: it gets you nowhere.
0: So we're kind of in the same place. We didn't need your guys to get where we are.
1: Every year, Mike, every year you guys end up, you know, good record in the regular season, right out in the. And so they had to do something. So they said, what organizations had winning teams? Well, the Red Sox have won four world championships. So let's bring some of their guys over.
0: You know what we saw? We saw a dopey bot in your front office that we could take advantage of. And we do it over and over and over again. And not that, you know, we rifle through Quinn Priester. That'll be. Kyle Harrison, David Hamilton's been really productive for us. He's hurt now, but he's really helped us. This Drouhan kid out of nowhere gives us a little something. And we'll move on from those guys and find the next guys because we know how to brewer. You don't. You just wish you could brewer. You're getting like 3 weeks of Brewer baseball, and you're taking your pants off. We've been at this for 5-10 years. We do this every year. It's no sweat off our nose, but next time you want to make a deal, phone lines are always open, guys. Anytime you want to give us a call, it's a 414 area code. Anytime you want a deal, we're here for you.
2: So you know what I want to say to the guys? What do you mean you bring over a couple of guys that won? Like who?
0: James,
2: Harrison?
0: James Herrick.
2: Harrison came from the Giants.
0: Correct.
2: You had him for 10 minutes and effed him up.
0: Correct.
2: And then he went to Milwaukee and started pitching well again. Who's the other one? Drouhan, they
0: Hamilton
2: had buried in
0: Drouhan.
2: The minor leagues.
0: That's
2: right. Hamilton, they didn't know what to do with. Maybe if he had been here now, Chad Tracy would have him bunting a little bit more instead of the way that Cora was playing early in the year.
0: Like I said, anytime you want a deal, windows open.
2: Kyle Harrison hasn't won jack.
0: We might have our eyes on something a little bigger, like Scooble, but listen, anytime you want a deal, trust me. Operators are at the waiting. Anytime. Here's Mark Dondero with an update. We're right back. Don't go anywhere.
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4: Red Sox enter the All-Star break, winners of 9 straight. 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Sox are now, a half game out of the final American League wild card spot at the moment. They'll be back on the field on Friday when they host the first-place Rays. It'll be the first of 10 straight at Fenway Park, all against AL East teams. Home run derbies tonight,
2: hey Mark,
4: in Philadelphia.
2: Just real quick, you know, yeah, they're not that far out of the second wild card spot either. Just saying.
4: Thanks. They're right there. Home run derby tonight in Philadelphia. Kyle Schwarber, your favorite. Wilson Contreras will represent the Red Sox in the contest. World Cup final, the final four set. France will take on Spain on Tuesday, followed by Argentina and England on Wednesday. And the Summer League Celtics will also be on the floor again tonight when they take on the Hawks. It's a 6 p.m. tip. 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

0: It's a reentry Monday, everything from the weekend. Starting with Red Sox, we've got some other things to get to. I just want to introduce one thing real quick, because this is an annual tradition where people get pissy about quarterback ratings. Like Chris Sims or Brady is an elite. So ESPN, Jeremy Fowler, does a yearly thing where he canvasses the league, executives, GMs, scouts, personnel people, and puts together a panel and rates players at every position. And they came out with the quarterback ratings, and Drake May was eighth. He was eighth. The list was Allen, Mahomes, Stafford, 3, Burrow, 4th, Lamar Jackson, 5th, Dak Prescott, 6th, Justin Herbert, 7th, Drake May, 8th. So, yes, he was ranked behind Justin Herbert. And I would just like to point out here before I get your thoughts. By league personnel, this isn't the shadowy for you. ESPN out to you. It's not that thing. It's not Jeremy Fowler's list. It's not ESPN's list. It's them talking to people in the league. Now, if you think they rig the results because they hate you, then okay, I can't help you there. But it's just it's a polling of league personnel. So this is, again, if you take it on its face, where the league and league personnel has Drake May. What are your thoughts, Dunder? We'll start with you.
1: Well, I mean, I'm disgusted by the fact that Justin Herbert is ahead of Drake May. I don't have much of a problem with the top of that list. I think by, you know, obviously one of those names or a couple of those names is going to take more than 1 or even 2 years for them to drop down Mahomes, even though his numbers aren't what they used to be. He's still Patrick Mahomes, and he's got all the fanfare associated with the name. I get that. Justin Herbert, what's he won? He's won nothing. He's won no playoff games.
0: Do you think Patrick Mahomes is not that, it's just a fanfare thing?
1: I don't think he's as good as he was 5 years ago, no.
0: Okay.
1: But he should still be atop the list.
0: Because he's still that good.
1: Yeah, I still think that it's in there.
0: Well, you're kind of implying there he was just there because of reputation.
1: He was. He is.
0: Well, so where would you have him?
1: I would have
0: just
1: him.
0: Just based on pure.
1: 4th or 5th right now?
0: Really?
1: Yeah. He would not be in my top 3, probably.
0: Okay, what is your top 3?
1: Top 3 would be Josh Allen. I think I put it in the email. Josh Allen. Matthew Stafford, and was Mahomes 3rd?
0: You had Mahomes 3rd.
1: Okay, so he was 3rd. Okay. I'm still giving him the benefit of the doubt.
0: Okay, it doesn't sound like it, but go ahead.
1: I just think that based on where they've gone the last few years, Mahomes, it takes time to adjust your opinions of people. Reputation means a lot.
0: Well, I don't know. This isn't a reputation poll. Who do you think is the best currently? And in what order? I mean, it's okay. Forget about Mahomes' reputation. What do you think he's putting on the field?
1: Right now, I think that Drake May and Patrick Mahomes are on the same level. Right now. If you're talking about tiers, what are we circling?
0: I'm just just making a note. Go ahead.
1: I think they're on the same level right now. I think it takes time for the country to come around. But based on what I'm a believer in Drake May. I don't take the playoffs, you know, too seriously in terms of it was some big sign that he was a fraud or anything like that. I think Drake May is going to come out and ball this year. And I think he's right there with all those guys. I mean, he was 2nd in the MVP. I think he's there with all those guys. Allen, Stafford, Burrow, Jackson. He's right there, same level.
0: Matt, your thoughts?
2: So he should be right around, I would say, 6th or 7th. Or that's where he is on my list. So I don't know, you know, I can't make hide nor hair out of what Tundero was saying.
0: I'm with you. I'm asking about what the reputations are. I'm asking, where do you think they are?
2: I think your nuts are hanging out of your shorts again. That's what I think. As I look at it, so look, Allen to me is the best player in the league right now. I put Mahomes 2nd just because of the pure winning. He had a bad year last year. And if you tell me all things, they're pretty damn close. But right now, I think Allen's the best player in the league. I put Burrow ahead of Stafford. They had Stafford 3rd on this list. Burrow's been banged up a lot when he's healthy. I think he's the 3rd best quarterback in the league. I think it's those 3 guys, all in the AFC. Allen, Mahomes, Burrow. But I'll give you Stafford, Burrow, 3, 4. Put them on wherever you want. 5th, the guy that to me got slighted on this list, and I've come around on him. I thought he sucked for a long time. Goff. Goff in the last 4 years has been one of the top 5 quarterbacks in the league.
0: So I think he was 9th right behind me.
2: Way too low. Way too low. As soon as they put him behind an offensive line and gave him weapons, he's freaking elite. He's excellent. His rating over the 4 years is like 105 or something. It's crazy. He's been dynamite. I think Goff has been really, really good. So I still have a shred of doubt about him, but he's been really good. And then, you know, then you get into the Prescott, May, Jackson area. So Jackson's hard to like because the passing game disappears in the postseason for him, and he ends up where the running game disappears, and he's going to rely on passing, and it doesn't work. So I put May somewhere in there with Prescott. Prescott was really, really good last year.
0: So, yeah, I have May higher, too. I just don't get bent out of shape about it. I would have May vying, you know, at four. I think he's right outside the top three, which for me is Mahomes, Allen, and Burrow. And I think May is then in there with Matthew Stafford. I think if Drake May were coached by Sean McVay in that offense, I think you'd see a lot of the same kind of stuff. May's already an elite guy. And I guess the only thing holding him back is that you are kind of basing it off of 1 year. He showed signs in year one, but, you know, so you guys see more than just 1 year for him. But I think he's that kind of player. I also like Dak Prescott. You know, I wouldn't be outraged that May is in a similar grouping with Dak Prescott. The Justin Herbert one is a little off-putting in that, I mean, he's got all the tools. You can see why you would look at him and go, that's an elite physical player. It's just something doesn't add up there. Isn't that obvious by now? That something is just not, the sum doesn't equal the whole doesn't equal the sum of its parts. There's something that is not right and doesn't add up with Justin Herbert. And you'd like to think these league evaluators would hold that against him. I'd say the thing on May is I guess you just still don't really know. Because he did go down in the playoffs, but I think he was banged up and extenuating circumstances there.
2: But look at it this way. If his playoff performance had been good, would it significantly change your mind on him?
0: No.
2: Oh, it would for me.
0: No, I think he's right outside the top three. He's right knocking at the door of the top of the top.
2: I just think the playoffs in my mind hurt him. And again, he might have been hurt and the line was horrible. I give you all that. But had he played well under those circumstances, to me, he'd be indisputably in the top five.
1: The playoffs hurt him in association with the weak schedule. That's, I think, what really hurts him from a perspective.
0: Dondero, I cut you off. I'm sorry. You're absolutely right. I think the whole league, the whole NFL world still holds last year's schedule against you.
1: But absolutely. I think if you're talking about Prescott and Goff, I think they've been the beneficiary of good coaching, better rosters.
0: Wait
1: or
0: a minute.
1: Both.
0: Dak Prescott's been the beneficiary
1: not
0: of good coaching?
1: Not him. Roster. Coaching okay. Goff with McVay, fine. Roster Goff with Detroit, fine. Dallas roster. He has had weapons. He's had tight ends or running or offensive line. Drake May, I think now if you see a better or not elite but improved Patriots offensive line, and if A.J. Brown is A.J. Brown, I think we're going to see something explosively good this year. It's going to be a different level of Drake May. I think he's that good. I'm not going to compare. I don't care. I'll say it. Similar to what we saw. I don't even want to say it, but
0: say it.
1: When we saw Brady in 07, we didn't know we could get to that level.
0: What a honk.
1: Well, I'm just saying, I think it could be not 07 Brady, obviously, with Moss, but when you give him a weapon that we haven't seen him have, and then an offensive line that could protect him even decently, I think that could take him to another level, and the level last year was already pretty good.
0: So, just as we're doing this live, is this Colin Cowherd doing his list, or this is the exact list that ESPN had? All right, he's just going over ESPN.
1: That's the ESPN list.
0: Either way, it's a reentry Monday, so add this to the list. Back to your calls. Long commercial-free segment is next.
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12: The Red Sox have won 9 straight baseball games. There it is. Yeah. Let's go. Yeah. 9 straight games. And how many? It's 14 out of 16, T?

yeah, dude. How about 9 straight up your ass, Felger? Hey, Tony. How about the Red Sox winning 14 out of 16 games, pal? Hey, Big Jim Murray. How about you take those glasses that are clearly not clear glass, they're always colored, and why don't you shine them up real nice and look at the standings, because the Red Sox are a half game back of a playoff spot, pal. Oh, well, they're still under 500. They don't have a winning record yet. I don't give up what the record is. Are they a half game back of a playoff spot? Yes. All right, so

0: Another year. It's another year of winning a bunch of consecutive baseball games going into that All-Star break. The momentum, is it going to continue in the second half? Stay tuned. But it's fine because they're going to do something at the deadline.
1: We had to cut it there. Jared Carrabba is feeling himself there.
2: Oh, is he ever.
1: Section 10 podcast. Do you have a response, man?
2: Well, I saw him hooping it up on Twitter yesterday. I told him to keep his pants on. Seriously. Keep your pants on. Slow down as usual. What does he call that stupid music, Jimmy? His positivity horn?
3: It's the positivity horn and bed.
2: Yeah. I can tell you where the positivity horn is in that studio. I don't think there's any question on that one.
1: I just love how he can pivot like that, forgetting what he himself was saying. I'm going to play a clip here from June 26th. This is 2 weeks ago. Two weeks ago, and I had forgotten all about run differential and all of this, but the Red Sox run differential 2 weeks ago would tell you they were better than their record indicated, and that if you were an adherent to run differential, you actually had a reason to hold out some little modicum of hope for the Red Sox because the standings would catch up to the run differential, as it tends to do. Something Carrabba's has, you know, really promoted in the past. Except this time around, since they fired his buddy Alex Cora, he couldn't pretend the Red Sox were better than they were. He had to pretend they were worse than they were. So he couldn't even follow his own bullcrap on this one. This was Jared. He's blowing us. This was Jared 2 weeks ago. Go ahead.
4: I've had this battle with Felger for a decade talking about run differential, where I would use it as a forecasting tool. You know, if we were talking about a first place and a second place team, the Red Sox are in second place. They're a plus 58 run differential, and they're chasing down the Rays, who are a plus 21. It's like, I think we can safely say at some point the Red Sox will overcome that team that's in front of them. When we're talking about this roster, the 2026 Boston Red Sox, they are so flawed, and to your point, Tony, that you've been making for weeks and weeks and weeks, even when the Red Sox suck, they've never had a bad offense. This offense is dreadful. We were talking about it on the podcast last night about how you get to the part of the lineup where it's like Mickey Gasper and Nate Eaton. And on a championship team, you'd be like, okay, this is the bottom third of the batting order for a day game after a night game lineup. This is the top of the batting order for the Red Sox A-game lineup. That's what they're trotting out there for their top third of the batting order.
1: So that's just a clip telling you to ignore the run differential. They're not going anywhere. We could play him more. He was writing them off worse than we were.
2: Yep,
1: frankly.
2: Definitely, yep.
1: But he gets to play that card because he's like a de facto mascot.
2: Yeah, guru.
1: Yeah. No, but like as I've been talking, put him in the Lederhosen and put him on the slide in center field. Because you're doing it the Brewer way, so welcome to it. It's fun. It's fun until it's not, but it's fun for the time being, trust me.
2: Oh, right now it's fun.
1: It is.
2: Yeah.
1: Keep trotting out Monasterio and Durbin and Siegler and bunting in the extra innings and running, you know, getting runners over and running the bases and playing good defense. Welcome. And winning games. It's fun. It's fun until it's not. But listen, welcome. Welcome to Brewer. Welcome to
2: Brewville.
1: Brew Crew. The true blue Brew Crew. You and me. And we'll do this together.
2: Monasterio. There might not be a player on the Red Sox I hate more than I do Monasterio. Seriously, I hate his game. I hate his game. Right now, he looks like the real Francisco Lindor out there. The fake Francisco Lindor looks like the old Monasterio. But that guy's hitting the ball out of the park, making plays, all kinds of stuff.
5: They remind me of the Walmart version of the Moneyball ace, you know, especially if Crochet comes back. They got some nice arms. Crochet, Suarez, Sonny Gray's pitch well. Bale comes back. Ah. The A's had, what did they have? Mulder, Zito, Hudson. Except this Red Sox lineup doesn't have the lineup that A's team had. The
2: Giambi
5: A's
2: had Tejada.
5: They had Tejada. They had Eric Chavez. They had other guys. It's the same type of thing. And that team, didn't that team win 20 straight games? Or what was in the movie?
2: Yeah, that was
5: like a ridiculous win streak.
2: That was after Giambi left, too.
5: Yeah, that was afterwards.
2: Hatterberg was the first baseman.
5: So, I mean, They can do this. These types of teams can do this. I still think it's Trot Nixon and, you know, Wilson Contreras, Trot Nick. You got a lot of guys that shouldn't be in the middle of the lineup.
1: Listen, we'll reset it when you can do it whatever you want. But I'm going to reset when you get to the postseason. And then it's a little less about all this stuff and the real talent. You got to have some thunder. You got to have power in your lineup, and you got to have elite arms. And that usually comes through at the very end, at the end of the end. But in the meantime, I take you very seriously as a playoff team. And I think I started doing it even before Carrabas did, because I just don't think it takes that much. And, well, here you are. The one thing I disagree with him, though, that it's about the games behind in the wild card, not the overall record. You got to be 500.
2: Yeah,
1: you
2: know, definitely. There's no, I
1: can't tell you, I don't know if it's ever happened, a team make the playoffs under 500. We looked it up the other day.
2: I meant to look that up, and I forgot.
1: I think the worst, what was it, 83 and 81?
2: I think there was a team that went 82 and 80 and made the playoffs.
1: Or 82 and 80, you know, I just added two games to their record. But you know what I mean. Like, I think there's been an 82 or 83 win wild card team. I don't think there's ever been an 80 win wild card team. So I would expect that to hold.
2: Never in a full season, only in a shortened season as it happened.
1: Okay, so you're going to have to get, they're two games under 500. They're half game out of the wild card. I think they got to be a 500 team to make the postseason. But we're just splitting hairs. They are definitely in it. All right, back to your phones after Dondero gets you updated here. It takes only 90 seconds, and we're right back to your calls.
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5: Red Sox entering the All-Star break, winners of 9 straight games after completing 3 straight sweeps on the road. First time they've done that since 1977. It came from behind on Sunday. 3-2 the final against the Mets. Sox are now 2 games under 500 and a half game back of the final wild card spot in the American League. They'll be back on the field Friday. It's an afternoon game when they host the first place Rays. It'll be the first of 10 straight at Fenway Park, all against AL East teams. Home run derbies tonight on Netflix take place in Philadelphia. Kyle Schwarber is your favorite. Wilson Contreras will represent the Red Sox in the contest. World Cup Final Four is set. France will take on Spain on Tuesday. Argentina and England will do it on Wednesday. And the Summer League Celtics will also be on the floor tonight. They're going to take on the Hawks at 6 p.m. Sports Hub headlines are brought to you by Jackson Lumber and Millwork, supplying contractors and homeowners with residential and commercial building materials since 1946. 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
0: All right, hour number two of the program. It's a Reentry Monday brought to you by Blue Bear Plumbing. 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Jimmy, what do you say we do a
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0: 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Derek and Foxborough, lead us off.
4: Yeah, so I know guys like to call Breslow a bot and all that, but, I mean, his acquisitions are the ones fueling this run. Contreras, 20 home runs at the break. Sonny Gray, 11-1 with a 2.5 ERA. That Jake Bennett trade looks like a win. Suarez has a ERA in the low three, so, you know, you got to give him credit.
0: Sure, I give him credit all the way to that two games under 500 record.
5: Yeah, exactly right. Again, and three of the four guys he named with pitchers. Contreras was the only one who wasn't. And look, I've said this before, the big league guys I don't give him a lot of credit for. Those guys have an established track record. We all knew what Contreras was. So the upside's been a little higher here. Yes, but he's a good player. He's always been a good player. Same with Gray. I just didn't think Gray would be able to handle it in a big market. So they made a good call there. And I'll give him credit for that. I think the best one was Bennett. That one took some guts. He nailed that one.
0: Here's Jim in Marble. Go ahead, Jim. What do you got?
6: Hi, Felger, Mez. How was your weekend, guys? I know it's a lightning round, so I'll just be real quick. I won't talk about the Celtics. These guys are billionaires. They're smart, and they're in their thing. And you guys know what you're doing. You guys watch way more than me. Why doesn't anyone tell them, like, a two-foot putt on Sunday is hotter than a two-foot putt on Thursday? And why don't these guys realize that the players are a lot different when a guy's on third and what's there?
0: Okay, I'm going to cut you off. They're too analytically driven. They don't traditionally or typically factor in clutch and late or situations. It's just launch is what they've been doing. Since, I don't know, the last couple of weeks, since they blew out the driveline guy or they installed these former Brewers into the lineup or whatever the case may be, don't you think they're playing a little differently?
5: Mike, they totally are. Oh, before yesterday's game, I looked it up because they had sacrifice bunted in five straight games and executed it, okay? Executed a sacrifice bunt in five straight games. You know when the last time that happened was?
0: No.
5: 1995.
0: Wow.
5: Okay, 1995. Then he did it for a sixth game yesterday, and so now it goes to 1993.
0: And doing it in that 10th inning is telling.
5: Yes, it is, because, again, you're giving up an out, and the other team's got the same situation in the bottom half.
0: That had to be the bottom of the lineup, right? That was Wong. Wong laid down the bunt.
5: It was, yes, correct.
0: Yeah, so, I mean, that's when you do it.
5: Yes.
0: And, God, that's refreshing. Yeah, bunt, sack fly. They scored the game-winning run without scoring it, without getting a hit.
5: Bingo. I mean, this is the way you should be doing it all the time, if you ask me. Put the pressure on the other team to get the run home. So the Mets came up in the bottom half. Ghost runner on second base. You know what the first guy did? Struck out. Bunted, you jackass. Force the next inning. What are you doing, you moron?
0: Lightning Round is brought to you by Blue Sky Restoration Contractors. John in New Hampshire, go.
7: Hey, self-described 61-year-old fat, bald, white guy. So not in anybody's demographics wheelhouse. But having said that, Friday night used to be my favorite night to watch baseball. As we all know, I couldn't because I don't have Apple. I fell out of love with the Home Run Derby, which is tonight, as you guys know. And I'm like, you know what? You know, you got Harper, you got Schwarber. You know, I'm going to watch it. It's in Philly. Get a six-pack. And, of course, as you guys also know, it's on Netflix. My point is, guys, I'm bread and butter. I've been a baseball junkie my entire life. And they continue to push me away, piss me off, and frustrate me. So you know what? Go on strike next year. I'm starting to think that I can live without you for a year because, quite frankly, when I look back at what I've had to watch this year, I'm pretty much there.
0: Okay, I'm going to cut you off. A Home Run Derby on Netflix tonight. Sean and Raynham also wants to weigh in on that on the lightning round. Go ahead, Sean.
8: This is Howard and Randolph.
0: Okay, whoever you are, go ahead, please.
1: Repeating what the guy just said before me, obviously it's on Netflix, not ESPN, the Home Run Derby. Do you think they're doing it a service to the game by putting it on stream as opposed to letting the fans who don't normally watch games get to see it and maybe increase the ratings?
0: Okay. Your guys' thoughts on this?
5: It doesn't bother me in the least bit, and in fact, because I don't think they care about the two guys who just called. They're looking for the young people, and the young people have Netflix. And you know what? The people, that's the TikTok generation I'm talking about, they love the Home Run Derby. I bet you it'll do half-decent numbers on Netflix because they'll watch some of it. And again, they all have the streaming services. So I bet you it'll be better numbers than people think.
0: This is the one thing I don't care if they put on the internet. I say the one thing. You can put a bunch of stuff on the internet because it's not on my radar either way. You can put auto racing on the internet. You won't hear rants from me. And the Home Run Derby is one of them. Same bucket for me. I don't give it one half second of my time. Just like the slam dunk contest. Just like the skills competition at the NHL All-Star. I don't even know if they do these things anymore. Do that on your own time. Go ahead. Put that one on the internet. No problem here, as far as I'm concerned. How about Joe in the car on the lightning round, brought to you by Blue Sky Restoration Contractors. Go ahead.
8: Yeah, McCone, for you to say that Drake May is on the same level.
0: Hold on. McCone is 10-2. I think you mean Dundero, but go ahead.
8: Dundero. For him to say that he's on the same level as Mahomes is ridiculous. As a Pats fan, that's probably the dumbest take I've ever heard of. And the other thing, since it's a lightning round, look, do me a favor. Tuck in Felger's nuts because we don't need to see that.
0: Okay, that was Dundero's nuts, and McCone is on 10-2. Okay, so let's get this all straight. It's not Dundero, it's Dundero.
5: Dundero.
0: And he's the one with the grape smugglers. But that was a thing of the past.
5: Mark Dundero. Sorry, go. That's Desperado. Go ahead.
0: To me, I think, hey, listen, maybe you folks are right that Mahomes is on the decline, and the numbers have reflected that the last couple of years, and perception has not caught up to reality, I think is what you were implying earlier. You guys might be right. I'm not writing them off. Three-point game, 4 minutes left, who do I want with the ball in their hands? I'd take him over any guy in the league still. So maybe I'm behind, as usual, but I'd still put him ahead of Drake May and maybe even Josh Allen at this point.
9: Yeah, I'm with you. I would not write him off. I just think based on what the eyes have told me and the numbers, I'll dip into the numbers. It just, he hasn't been the same. They've averaged about 22 points a game the last three seasons, not just last year. It hasn't been as good. And I think it's more about Drake May and what he's done and what he's going to do getting to this level, not so much Mahomes coming down. I just think May's going to be that good. I think he's going to show us he's that good.
0: Yeah, I mean, so what? I guess now we're parsing words, but the whole good thing, I'm more concerned about the winning. And I don't think Mahomes has done winning at a high level. I wouldn't bet against him winning at a high level. I mean, you said they've been down the last 3 years. Two of those, they went to the Super Bowl and won one of them, right?
9: Yeah.
0: Okay, so, you know. Until he stops, consistently stops going to conference title games and championships, I'm not going to knock him off of any perch. But I'll tell you a big one. I mean, he's coming off the knee. He's going to have to recommit himself at this stage. You know, this is the exact point where Brady, you know, went from a committed guy and a ultimate pro to like a next level thing we've never seen before in terms of work ethic and diet and all that stuff. He got nuts. And that's what fueled the second half of his career. We're going to have to see the same thing from Mahomes because the dad bod is not going to play into his late 30s. So I want to see what his weight, honestly, something very simple. What kind of shape does he show up in when training camp starts in 2 weeks? Has he lost weight? That's going to tell me something. We continue with your thoughts on the lightning round brought to you by Blue Sky Restoration Contractors. Larry, you got to be quick.
10: Yeah, real quick. Hey, I sent out my request for playoff tickets, but I forgot to put any postage on it. I think it's a little too early for that anyways. Hey, they got 10 games coming up at home. If they go 6-4, let's go Tom Werner full throttle. And two quick suggestions.
0: No, it's the lightning round. I can't take your suggestions. They do have to start winning at home, though.
5: Yeah,
0: they?
5: And they're all division games, too. 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So they're 2-10 against those two teams. Baltimore, they're a little bit better. They need to have a good homestand against the division.
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11: Hello. Thank you for taking my call. So, Maz, I agree with you. I think Marcelo Meyer kind of sucks. But anyways, my concern with Meyer coming back into the lineup is that I think John Henry and the ownership group love him. So I think he's going to go back to the lineup, the starters, and take over Seeler again. Thanks, guys.
0: Okay.
5: I'm not so sure about that. Tell you what, the more I think about it, too, the fact that all these guys are putting the ball in play, Meyer's a strikeout guy. Trevor Story's a strikeout guy. Don't leave him out of the discussion either, because he could come back from his injury, too. I'm not putting those guys in the lineup. Sorry, it happened without you. Too bad. And in Story's case, you strike out way too effing much. So, no, I'm not giving anybody their jobs back. Keep playing the guys you're playing.
0: Go ahead.
9: I was just going to emphasize some of the names that you brought up earlier at the trade deadline. Alvarez, Tatis, I'm going to say Byron Buxton. If you get a guy like that, that's a huge, I mean, that's monumental. That's so different than anything you've done. I didn't want to just gloss over that. If they do something like that, everything's off the table. It's a new day.
0: They should be in on that.
9: They should. They should be. They should do that.
5: Yep.
9: And I'm telling you, it'd be a massive deal.
5: I mean, Buxton would be, he's like 32, I think. He's kind of blossomed late in his career, had a lot of injuries early. That's going to require you to give up someone like Abreu, I think. But I would do it. I mean, I think they're at that stage where they should do it. And in fact, if they want to get really aggressive, they should do some sort of flip and get, try to get Joe Ryan back as well. Get the two of them. Get Ryan and Buxton. I would go for something big.
0: Okay, so we continue with your calls, regular pace. Also, some tremendous controversy on the pitch over the weekend. We'll give you some thoughts on that and continue with your calls right after these words.
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21: What's happened is the referee's cautioned the Argentinian player for a foul challenge. And what he believes is, the VAR believes that there was no contact and therefore the yellow card is unjust. And actually the Swiss player is diving. So what the referee can do in his power, which we saw in a previous game with the United States, he can reverse the yellow card and give it to the Swiss player. The problem with this then is the Swiss player's already on a yellow card from the first half. And that wouldn't, for me, this would be very harsh to give a second yellow card for a simulation.
22: After review, there is no foul for number 5. And number 7, there is a clear simulation. Final decision, yellow card to number 7.
23: Oh, wow. And in that instance, all hell is going to break loose here. Switzerland are absolutely furious at that turn of events.
0: Favorite play from the weekend, most important play in sports from the weekend. Soccer doing it again. The thing they need to do more than any other sport. Basketball is next. But attacking and addressing, flopping, embellishing in their sport, rolling around on the freaking ground trying to draw fouls. That was from Argentina-Switzerland on whatever night this was, Saturday night. What the irony there was, and again, it started the same thing with that U.S. game that we talked about a couple weeks ago, where the Switzerland player went down, the Argentinian was given a card, they went and looked at it on VAR, their replay system, saw that the Switzerland player dove before there was any contact, and there was really not any contact. Switzerland player went down, he got a yellow for simulation. The problem was that Switzerland player had taken a hard foul earlier in the game. It was a second yellow. He got ejected from the game. And still, Argentina needed till the last couple minutes of stoppage time to score the game winner, which they ultimately did. But so there's two jumping off points there. One is, it's good to see soccer's doing this. They should do more of it. It was a real kind of punitive call. We've certainly seen worse dives. We've certainly seen in these games, I mean, guys are just constantly rolling around on the pitch, and we talk about it all the time. And this was really not that much more egregious than what you're used to seeing in any given match over any given 90, 100 minutes. It's like pretty standard. It's a pretty standard dive. But just because of the timing and that the other player got the card and video was able to look at it, and because he had gotten a previous yellow, he got rung from the game. Well, too bad, Faker. Too bad.
5: I loved it.
0: Bye-bye. Want to waste my time trying to draw fouls and diving and rolling around on the pitch? Bye-bye. See ya. I don't shed one tear at all. Just result. But the second takeaway there is when you watch these matches, just how integral video review is, this VAR. I want to say, you know, it's invaded and infringed on all of our sports. It's just ubiquitous. It's just constant in all of our sports. I want to say it's more important in soccer than any of them. Doesn't it feel like every freaking goal, they're going to the video? And every big call, they're going to the video? I feel like all of these games are decided in one way or another on a video call. Whoever wins the cup, whoever wins the World Cup, it's going to come down to a replay. I'm pretty convinced of it. Because all these games do. Whether it's to draw a foul, to correct a foul, to offsides. There was a crazy thing this weekend where a ball hit the wire, VAR didn't pick it up, and it led to an England goal. It should have been reviewed, but it wasn't. And let me tell you, it's just another thing that I look at and say, it doesn't work. And what I mean by that is, it doesn't stop you talking about

0: that was the right decision on that replay. But those are, but still, Norway comes out of that game saying their first goal hit the wire and where was video? And Switzerland comes out of this game and saying, you sent him off for that? Guys are rolling around all game long. You sent him off. We played a man down. And it's just like, it's constant video review. Did you have a thought?
1: The only thing I'll say is that, is the goal of video supposed to be to stop people from whining?
0: No, yes. I mean, ultimately, big picture, we have video review to get it right and to end the controversy, to get the call right.
1: Okay, so I'm not going to tell you it's 100%.
0: All it's done is create more controversy, folks.
1: Okay, so again, I'm not going to tell you it's 100%. But in the Switzerland game, do you think they got it right?
0: On the dive? Yes, technically.
1: Okay, then the Swiss are going to bitch no matter what.
0: But this is what I'm trying to say. If you didn't have it, You might bitch less. You just might accept the referee's decision as right or wrong, and sometimes you get it, sometimes you don't. But the video opens up, well, we're going to kick that guy out of the game for rolling around. How about the 14 Argentinians that rolled around on the pitch and embellished and fake? How come we don't go back and review those? See, it opens up this whole can of worms.
1: I understand.
0: And yeah. When I say it doesn't work in terms of ending the debates or ending the feeling about getting jobbed by a call. It's actually worse than ever. Do you have a thought, Dondero?
2: Yeah, I think it's about, I see what you're saying in terms of it doesn't end the debates, but I think it's about raising the floor and not the ceiling. There's always going to be controversy. It's never going to be perfect, but I think what they're trying to avoid, I mean, the worst thing that could happen as a sports fan is to see the human element be such a disaster it costs a team. For example, what was it, the Saints and Rams, the year the Patriots went to the Super Bowl and there was that egregious pass interference that wasn't called, that should have been called, and that sent the Rams to the Super Bowl, even though you can't even review that even today, right? You can't review interference.
0: I think at that time you could review it. Was that one year you could? But either way, go ahead.
2: So that was an awful call. Or you remember the Detroit Tigers pitcher was a Galarraga who had the perfect game. That's devastating. Okay. So you can raise the floor with the replay. I think that's the goal.
0: I think people are accepting of computer error where they're not accepting of human error.
1: Oh, they definitely are accepting of computer error.
0: I mean, I've given you this example. In tennis, they've gone to this Hawkeye technology and there's no linesman anymore. They're doing it on clay, on these clay tournaments, where you can see the mark of the ball. Like, you go and walk to the ball, and there have been instances in these clay tournaments where the ball will be called in, the player will go walk to where the ball just hit, point out the mark, outside the line, the computer missed it. There's a margin of error for these computers, and the call stands because they've turned it over to the bots. Even though you can see with your eyes, this is a much bigger conversation, but I just think people are accepting of computer error.
1: They totally are.
0: But they're not accepting of human error, which is just stupid and backwards. But listen, this opens up a big conversation because I think in soccer it's fascinating. The replay is so ubiquitous and prevalent in this sport, and I think comes into play in these games more than any other sport I've ever seen. It's crazy. And the Pandora's box is that you can go back. Like, it was Egypt-Argentina. Egypt scored a goal last week to make it 2-0, where they went back on a tackle on the far end of the field, 110 yards away, maybe 20 seconds before the goal was scored, and took the goal off because that tackle led to possession that led to the rush that led to the goal. Yet in the England game, Norway's first goal came right after a tackle on Harry Kane that looked like that might have been. So you go back and look at, you looked at Egypt, but you didn't look at them. And how come you looked at this and you didn't look at that? And we sent the Swiss player off for flopping, but not the Argentina that flopped. And it's like, it makes people more nuts. And it doesn't solve the ultimate problem.
2: Don't you feel like you could just organize it a little bit better? You know, in hockey, I don't like how they can go back however many minutes and look if the play was offside.
0: This is what they do in soccer.
2: Yeah, I don't like that. That should be the human element at play there. If they don't make the call and the push in the Norway game, let it play out. But in, you know, other aspects of video, I think should be welcomed.
0: Man, meanwhile, in that England game, the Norway goal kick clearly.
1: I mean, it changed direction.
0: It clearly, they're up 1-0. They're a big, deep goal kick. And all of a sudden, right around midfield, it just drops out of the sky. Like it got shot, like a clay pigeon. Well, it hit the wire.

0: There's a wires with the cameras and whatnot over the field. So it hit a wire over the field and dropped. It went right on the boot of an English player that on that rush, they came down and scored. Not whatever, 10 seconds later on that rush. Swiss, Norwegian players called it out immediately.
1: Multiple Norwegian players did.
0: Absolutely.
1: It wasn't one guy. It was like from different spots on the field. They all saw it.
0: The broadcast didn't quite pick it up, but the players sure did. And when they came back from halftime, they talked about it. You'll hear about it coming up. But it was obvious it hit that. And VAR, it's within VAR's purview to go correct that. And it didn't. What I find hysterical, though, is that FIFA comes out and denies that it hit anything. Like, if you watch the video, if you haven't seen this, folks, just look at it. Google it and watch the clip. It drops straight out of the sky. It takes a right angle. It's going, and then right angle straight down to the field.
1: It does. It drops straight down.
0: FIFA stated there's no evidence that the ball struck an overhead wire. Quote, before England's goal in minute 45 plus 2 against Norway, the sensor in the connected ball. So these guys even put chips in the ball. This is something you all have been calling for. Why don't they put a chip in the ball? Why don't they put a chip in the puck? They're going to put a chip because you people think that more technology is the answer. When it's obviously not, it just creates, well, the thing we've been describing. It's a slippery slope, and it just keeps getting worse. But your answer is to put more computers and turn it over to more bots. Okay, kids. You people. But anyway, they actually have the chip in the they have a chip in the ball. It took a goal away from someone earlier in the tournament because they went to the sensor, the chip sensor in the effing ball. So FIFA says before England's goal, the sensor in the connected ball showed no peak in the heartbeat of the ball when in the air, and therefore no evidence that the ball touched the overhead wire and changed the movement of the ball, a FIFA statement said. So just why are you going to the chip? Why do you need to go to a chip? Why are you going to the computer?
1: Well, you got
0: to
1: measure the heartbeat.
0: Watch it. Just watch it. Use your eyes, a-holes. So but this shows you how corrupt FIFA is. Like you could literally be getting leaked on by someone urinating on you, and they would tell you it's raining because there's no evidence in the chip to imply that you're getting leaked on. I mean, it is. You don't need a computer chip. You don't. All you need to do is watch the replay. Watch it. Watch the game. The ball just fell flat, straight out of the sky. Who needs the chip? Why are you going to the chip? Watch it. Just look at it. You know what I mean? It's like the tennis thing with on the clay. It's like, just look at the ball mark. It's right there. Why are you going to the Hawkeye? You don't need it. It's right there. There it is. Nope. You just have to go with the computer chip. But FIFA is so corrupt. And this is just another example of it. I mean, it literally... Day is night and night is day just because they say so. And that's an example of it. Like, that was comical. You had to go to the chip?
1: I mean, that thing was, it looked like a wedge that hit a tree branch and dropped straight down.
0: It just
1: down.
0: Went straight down.
1: I know, really. And the way the guy was able to field it as a result is the ball, like, it landed.
0: Dropped light as a feather on his toe.
1: It did. It landed soft. It landed soft. There's no way that ball lands soft. There's just no way. Anyway.
0: So that's why just the role of replay is just so ubiquitous in that sport. And my other big takeaway is how bad the goalkeeping is. I think, you know, when I start the FGI...
1: I thought of you in the England game because that was the one Bellingham scored on the rebound, right?
0: And let me be more specific. The FNM GFI, that's the Felger-Maz Goalkeeping Institute, okay? So we're starting the FNM GFI. Now I've messed up my... You know what I'm saying.
1: Yeah, FNM GI.
0: The FNM GI, Felger-Maz Goalkeeping Institute. The whole sport, like, these guys are, I'm not bashing soccer players at their skill level. Some of the skill that we see in these games is just phenomenal. From the players, from the 10 guys out in the field, it's just, I mean, the Argentina game-winning goal was just, I mean, what a brilliant, brilliant strike that was. It was incredible. But the goalkeepers suck. These guys suck. They don't know when to catch. They don't know how to catch. There's so many balls in the air that they could just control.
1: The Norway guy hit it right off his chest.
0: So, and this is it. So both
1: he looked like he was fielding a punt.
0: Spain at the end of last week and England's game winner was the same thing. From well outside the box, well struck, but not like lightning bolt shots that were kind of low. And all they had to do was go down and gather them. but they're kind of caught in between punching them or catching them or using their forearms. I was like, what are you guys doing? Just scoop, just catch the ball. You're diving, flailing, punching, but like, I think the goalkeeping is so substandard and so far behind the rest of the play, it's crazy. And then there's just a bunch of balls in the air that they're flailing, punching at. Like, guy, just go grab the ball. And this is what's so frustrating about Americans. Like, let's just get a find a 6'9" wide receiver and say anything in the air in this area is yours.
1: Catch it.
0: No one can touch you, right? You may have to deal with some traffic, but it's not like you're dealing with Rodney Harrison back there. It's a guy half your size. Just elevate any ball in the air. We're just going to go get. And the amount of balls in the air that they just let go or punch instead of catch. And then these goals that is just catch them. Just gather it, man. What are you doing? Out of control, diving, punch. Just catch that.
2: It's the soccer ball.
0: It's not. It is a poorly coached position.
2: Did you see this about the Adidas Trionda? Ball?
0: No.
2: Yeah, I apologize for not putting this in the email, but I just came across it. Apparently, the goalkeepers...
0: they're making excuses because they're blowing these games.
2: The ball is a four-panel smart ball with deep seams and an embedded internal measurement unit.
0: They don't know how to catch. They don't know how to catch, and they're not trained. They're trained as a default to go for the punch. So any sort of... So they start in that position. Like, mm-hmm. I'm going to punch it. I'm going to... Yeah. You know, with the forearms. I can put my forearms together.
2: Yeah.
0: And like punch it out with my forearms, which is like the stupidest way.
1: Why don't they catch it like this?
0: Because I don't know why.
1: They try to catch it against their body, which is like the worst thing to do.
0: Because it's the culture. They don't know how to coach a position. The whole sport has it wrong.
1: Well, catch it like this.
2: Well, maybe they think it'll slip through and that's...
0: Just not that hard.
2: They're saying, quote, many elite goalkeepers report the ball behaves erratically in flight, arriving faster and with micro movements that make it harder to judge.
0: Okay,
2: knuckleballs, exactly.
0: The keepers are as soft as anyone else in that effing sport. But they just, but all you gotta do, but the two goals that I'm talking about, the Spain goal Friday and this England goal, I don't want to hear about the micro movements, were easily controllable shots. Which leads to one more thing. I know I'm late, but just then why don't these teams shoot more? That's another pet peeve of mine. You know, they're looking for that perfect strike, the perfect little play. Since these goalkeepers don't know how to catch.
1: They do. They hold on to it too long. They're way too many times, especially off the rush.
0: Just put it on net. You know, drive it low and hard. Try and get a rebound, a deflect. A hockey figured out a long time ago.
1: Shoot it off the pads.
0: Feed the chickens. Just, you know, put it on net and crash the net. In soccer, they don't. This is another thing I would coach. Like a little bit more. We're just going to have it. We're going to have it on net. We're going to see if the goalie can make a play because half of them can't. They suck. They don't know how or when to catch the ball. It's ridiculous. So put it up, put it low and hard on net and attack the net. Deflection, rebound, etc. There's not nearly enough of that in that sport. And most of the goals are scored off of that kind of stuff. I've figured out your entire sport, people. I know it's really hard. It's like Celtics fans and NBA fans listening about how right I am about the Celtics and the NBA. It's really hard to swallow. I know. Believe me. I'm the last guy that should be right about your team and your sport, but I am. I'm the same thing with soccer. It's like even worse. These poor soccer people got to listen to me, and I'm right about all of it. Your goalkeeping sucks, and if I were opposing teams, I'd try and take advantage of it. And the sport's a little corrupt. That thing with the wire, that was goofy.
1: Oh, a lot corrupt. Oh, my God. What do you mean a little corrupt?
0: All right, I'm sorry. Quick update, and then we're right back.
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2: Red Sox entering the All-Star break, winners of 9 straight games. They just completed 3 straight sweeps on the road. First time they've done that since 1977. They came from behind on Sunday to clip the Mets 3-2. Sox are now 2 games under 500 and a half game back for the final wild card spot in the American League. They'll be back on the field Friday afternoon. They're going to host the Tampa Bay Rays, who are in first place. It'll be the first of 10 straight games at Fenway Park, all against AL East teams. Home Run Derby tonight on Netflix from Philadelphia. Kyle Schwarber is your favorite. Wilson Contreras will represent the Red Sox in the contest. World Cup Final Four set. France will take on Spain Tuesday, followed by Argentina and England on Wednesday. And the Summer League Celtics will also be on the floor tonight. They're going to take on the Hawks. It's a 6 p.m. tip. 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
0: Right, it's Felger here. 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

0: 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David and Boca on the Argentina game. Go ahead, David.
1: Hey, guys. So if you noticed, this team compared to 2022 when they won it all, it's pretty much the same players besides Di Maria, who retired. But the coach, I thought, was one of the best, and now I think he's one of the worst. Because now, I don't know if you noticed, Messi's been playing more out on the wing. In the last 4 years, he's been playing more centrally because he's getting older.
0: Okay, so what's your point?
1: I think they need to go back to wingers.
0: Okay, put Messi back on the wing or other wingers. I don't know. You're talking soccer. I'd rather bash the sport for VAR and bad goalkeeping.
2: Yeah, I can't speak to the talent on Argentina's front line.
0: I can't speak to their lineup.
3: He's tied for the league or for the lead in goals in the tournament, Messi.
0: I mean, he does a lot of standing around if you watch him.
2: But I will say that Argentina's had a horseshoe up its ass for this whole tournament.
0: I would say.
2: So I'm going with France. I think France has been easily the best team.
0: Well, I mean, Argentina easily could have, should have lost to Egypt, could have given up a third goal, not for the aforementioned VAR. And Switzerland, down a man, took him to the last minute of stoppage time. So, yeah, doesn't feel from that sense the same squad. But listen, the lineup you're going to have to do on your own time.
2: Argentina's getting England, right?
0: Argentina has England, yes. Yeah. Billy in Burlington on the Sox. Go ahead, Billy.
4: So with the baseball strike coming up, any team in their right mind that wants to unload a bat to the Red Sox to get rid of money is going to ask for Bennett, Early, Tooley, and Alvarez. They want two out of three of those pitches if the Red Sox want to give them up.
0: Okay.
4: No team's going to – this way they don't have to take on any money at all, and the Sox are going to have to eat. They want to eat 6 years of Tatis? The guy's a bum.
2: So I wouldn't go after Tatis, but I will say that I think he's got it – I don't want to say backwards. It's too strong. I think those are the guys people are going to want, but I think if you take on money, you give up less.
0: Right, exactly.
2: So, to me, like, that's the way to do it. The Red Sox should use the impending work stoppage as an advantage. They should say, hey, look, if you're worried about paying a guy who's not going to play next year, we'll take that off your hands. We'll give you 1.5 prospects instead of 2.
0: Brandon in Boston. Go ahead, Brandon.
5: All right, thanks for taking my phone call. So, yeah, there's a lot of funny business when it comes to Argentina. And you can look at the Cape Verde game. That went wild. You know, they just scored the goal, and then all of a sudden, you know, they had a 2-2, then what, 3-goal for Argentina. Then you look at Egypt. That game was funny. Then you look at Switzerland. And when you have a global play like Messi that's 39 years old and he's on his way out the door, the league seems like they're trying to cater to him. I don't believe in conspiracies, but
0: well, Brandon,
5: I think that's something to be looked at.
0: You're missing the biggest one, and not that it mattered because we suck, but the Balogun decision. Was stunk to high heaven.
2: Oh, yeah, big time.
0: Because Trump called his buddy.
2: Yeah.
0: Trump called Johnny and got that taken care of. So it's like the replay, it just goes back to replay for me. It opens up more shenanigans in your mind. They go to well, who's looking at the replay? And who's on the phone to the guy?
2: Johnny.
0: Yeah, Johnny. Trump. You know, like, who's on the phone to the guy at the replay center? Now you're sending it to the league. Like, if there was no replay, if they just decided it on the field, you'd have to get to the ref to rig the ref. And it can happen, but it's like now everyone thinks they purposely held back the replay on it hitting the wire, and they're purposely sending the Swiss player off to get Argentina a man up, and like it's going to replay, and then they're sending Balogun off the field, but Trump's calling and getting him back on. It's like it creates like this whole other thing.
2: So I'm glad that you mentioned the replay on the ball that hit the wire. I have only seen it. I asked Dondero this before the show. I've only seen it from the goalie's point of view.
0: Yep.
2: Have you seen it from a side angle?
0: I haven't.
2: How does that not exist? How does that not exist? It's the most obvious camera in any game, in any sport, is the one right from the middle of the field from the side.
0: So maybe Fox is purposely holding it back.
2: Scrub City.
0: To right, exactly.
2: Scrubbed. Scrub, scrub, scrub, scrub, scrub.
0: Because if you saw it from the 50-yard line camera, it would be obvious it took a right angle straight
2: Bingo.
0: Down after it hit the effing wire.
2: That's got Dondero nut scrub written all over it.
0: That's right. It does. Long commercial free segment is next. Don't go anywhere.
6: Stay tuned for more Felger and Maz, okay? Thanks.
0: All right, I want to talk about Ketch's Law, New England's injury attorney since 1986. 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
19: And I'm not going to shove any allegations towards anybody. But one thing I will say, in this competition, is nobody can trust FIFA. Nobody. I'm not accusing them of anything, but I'm saying there's a lot of distrust, particularly after the red card Balogun shambles, that nobody, and this is what happens, when you rule tournaments and you're an organisation that basically does what it wants, when it wants, then it leaves you open to all these conspiracies when there is a controversial incident that FIFA will just brush it under the carpet. And I don't know if it did or not, but they have brought this conspiracy on themselves.
0: That's Craig Burley, is a ESPN soccer commentator, after they were discussing the wire thing and FIFA denying that it hit the wire. Which is just like the stupidest thing. I mean, if you got to answer for it and you got to come up with an excuse, I would lean towards there was a communication breakdown between the VAR center and the ref and we didn't get the buzzer into him in time. Or something like that, as opposed to saying it didn't hit the wire. It obviously hit the wire. It hit something. I mean, it couldn't physically fall out of the sky the way it did unless it hit something.
2: Well, and there was also, wasn't there also data to suggest that the goalkeeper's kicks had been going a lot farther and that one was noticeably shorter?
0: I didn't even read that, but...
2: Yeah, so there was some of that too because of that chip in the ball. They can measure the distance on the kick.
0: Yeah.
2: And let alone see it with the naked eye. So, like, I mean, it's, you know, it was weird. It looked like there was a wind gust, yeah, for crying out loud.
0: And so instead of saying there was a communication breakdown on the, they're trying to tell us that it didn't hit the wire when it obviously, everyone who saw it, it hit the wire and it's obvious on the video it hit something and came down.
2: Well, they'd rather lie.
0: No, it's like, so I guarantee you, the long and short is this World Cup is going to be decided by a video review, a non-video review, fans or a country calling FIFA corrupt. It's inevitable. That's where we're headed. That's where all these matches have gone. Like, every one is some sort of decision that went to video or didn't go to video but should have, and where you can look at it and say, well, they rigged that for this. I know a lot of people do that in most games, but this is, like, I feel like this is so, it's just so prevalent. Every freaking game, there's something like this.
2: I bet you it's going to be a non-review. There's going to be one where they say, "Yeah, we're going to let that one go."
0: Like now.
2: Yeah, exactly. Yeah, we saw nothing.
0: Oh, then there's this one. Oh, Jim and Swampscott, give me this.
20: Hey, Mike, I don't know if you guys talked about this yet, but that guy from what, Switzerland?
0: No.
20: You know, he's a big hero.
0: Norway. Haaland took himself out.
2: Oh, I know. That was unbelievable.
0: He tapped out. He quit.
2: I was unbelievable.
0: He quit. Tapped out. Is that what you're calling about, Jim? Yeah, go ahead.
20: Yeah, Brood Eckler here, the big hero, the big goal scorer. He checks himself out.
0: He quit and then hid in the back of the little cubby thing there.
2: Yeah.
0: Did you see this? Yeah. Aaron Haaland, oh my God, another soft quitter.
2: You know, that was another thing too in that broadcast. They were talking about all these games piling up and the number of minutes they played.
0: It's a soccer, dude.
2: They played twice a week, for crying out loud. What the hell's wrong with you?
0: It's soccer. That's what you sign up for. You got to be ready to go 120 minutes or more and then do it four nights later and take the kick if they ask you to take the kick. And if you're the best player for your country and one of the top five players on the planet, and you're down a goal and you're the top goal scorer, you can't come off the field.
2: Unbelievable. Unbelievable.
0: But he comes off the field. Oh, my God. Am I not allowed to call you guys soft? Like, this whole sport is so soft. Like, that is so soft.
2: I mean, I've seen teams take their best players off when they're ahead because they want to get an extra defender. And even then, I look at it and go, like, something goes wrong and you're lost with it. You know, again, like, England took Kane out of that game. Right? Yes. So Kane comes out and you're ahead, which I get the logic.
0: Well, he didn't take himself out for an injury.
2: No, the coach took him out.
0: Yeah, they put in a defender.
2: Sorry, the manager. But and even then, like, I don't like that practice, because what if you end up going to kicks and now Kane's on the bench and he can't come back in?
0: Good point.
2: And he can't go to kicks? Like, that, I don't like that. To me, that's the wrong approach. But in this case, he takes himself out.
0: Oh, my God.
2: Is he the Christian Pulisic of Norway?
0: Yes. Yep. Oh, wow. My. And that guy, I mean, he's actually good. Pulisic's, you know, whatever.
2: Mediocre?
0: Yeah, is what we got.
3: It's funny, when you're watching, you can't even comprehend that that happened. I didn't know where he went.
0: Quit.
3: Yeah, what?
0: He quit.
3: It's not even something you'd ever see.
0: You tapped out of the match. What? Oh, my God. And I don't care. Is he nursing a little injury? It's 15 minutes.
3: No.
0: It was for the second of the two stoppage times. You're it. I mean, he doesn't run much. He just he stays up top and waits for service in the box. I mean, that's what he does. And so you can't stay on the field in case there's a corner or something where you could be of use down there. You come off the field? Oh, my God. That is just, you got to be kidding me.
2: Sad.
0: So,
2: Thor my ass.
0: I love these games. I love this tournament. But over half of it is just bitching at what I'm saying. Because it's just so bitch-worthy. I mean, you guys, this sport, I'm telling you.
2: The sport lends itself to
0: it. Oh, my God. I could clean this thing up in about 10 minutes. Improve your sport like that. It's just so obvious. The flaws in that game. And they're so obvious and they're so apparent.
2: There was a little guy who played for Norway. He was a forward whose skills, his dribbling skills, were freaking insane.
0: He's not the kid that scored the goal.
2: I don't
0: think.
2: On that
0: howitzer.
2: No, that first one?
0: Yeah.
2: Oh, no. This guy was... I was later in the game. He came in late. And I remember saying, how come this guy hasn't been out there the whole time?
0: Because Thor's coming up the works. either way, it's a re-entry Monday. Everything on the board. A lot of Red Sox did some soccer. We got to follow up a little. I see some Jaylen Brown calls on the board. We'll get to that as well. Right after Dundero gets you updated here. 90 seconds, no commercials.
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3: Red Sox enter the All-Star break, winners of nine straight. They've completed three straight sweeps on the road. It was the first time they did that since 1977. I think that was the Don Zimmer era. After coming from behind on Sunday, 3-2. They beat the Mets. They're now two games under 500 and a half game back of the final wild card spot in the American League. They'll be back on the field Friday afternoon when they host the first place Rays. It'll be the first of 10 straight at Fenway Park, all against AL East teams. Home Run Derby tonight on Netflix from Philadelphia. Kyle Schwarber, he's your favorite. Wilson Contreras will represent the Red Sox in the contest. In the World Cup Final Four, we'll kick off on Tuesday. France will take on Spain, followed by Argentina and England on Wednesday. Finally, the Summer League Celtics back on the court tonight when they take on the Hawks. It's a 6 p.m. tip. 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
22: 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Yeah.
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2: Oh, right, of course, because I should know who that is.
0: I don't care what you think.
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0: I'll tell you something that rubbed me right.
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23: Yeah, it's all love. It's all love in Miami. You know, I've seen a couple of the guys and coaching staff, Chris Quinn, Spo, you know, the front office guys. We're all good in Miami, and it's just the opportunity for both sides to reset, get a fresh start, and we're both, you know, super happy for this.
0: Okay, it's hour number three on a reentry Monday. There's still some leftover Jaylen Brown thoughts that we'll get to, and I just get into it by playing that cut. That was Tyler Hero of the Milwaukee Bucks now at the Vegas Summer League, where he says it's all love. He's asked about his relationship with the Miami Heat and the players and the team that he just left. He says, all love. It's all good in Miami. He said this, I think, less than an hour after Bam Adebayo punched him in the face.
2: Cracked him.
0: There was a physical altercation, according to Shams, between Bam Adebayo and Tyler Hero in Vegas, in which Bam Adebayo hit him in the head. Tyler Hero then did a sideline interview with someone who was unaware of the altercation and asked him about his relationship in Miami and all that. And he said, it's all love. It's all good in Miami. After just getting his face smashed by Bam Adebayo.
2: After he got whammed by Bam?
0: Which I just took to be, if the Celtics media were commentating on that, you know what they'd do? See, there's nothing wrong. He said they're all good. He said they're all good. Case closed. Oh, I guess there is no problem, is there, Felger? He said they're all good. You hear what Tyler Hero said? He said they're all good. Which is just my way of getting into, has anyone picked up on Jaylen Brown liking the post last week saying Bomani Jones and Vernon Maxwell saying that Jason Tatum should have stood up for Jaylen Brown, could have stood up for Jaylen Brown, and that there's a lot more to that story and we should start talking about that? And Jaylen Brown liked that post. Has anyone in Boston who covers the Celtics followed up on that?
2: Not that I've seen.
0: Do we look? Has anyone written about it?
3: I haven't seen it, no.
0: That was on Thursday night, right?
2: I believe that's right.
0: That happened overnight Thursday. So now we have Friday, Saturday, Sunday. We're going on day four since Jaylen Brown officially reposted and liked with a thumbs up or whatever, liked a take on a podcast with Bomani Jones and Vernon Maxwell, in which Vernon Maxwell said that Jason Tatum should have gone into the Celtics front office, stood up for Jaylen Brown, fought to keep him on the team, and that's a story that we need to look further at. And Bomani Jones said that's the thing we should be talking about. Jaylen Brown liked that post. No one who covers the Celtics has followed up on that, have they? Has anyone? Have we looked?
2: I don't remember seeing it anywhere.
0: So we're not going to cover that.
2: No, I think that's the general sentiment. Yeah, I think that's right.
0: We're not going to cover that because that's what, not an interesting story. Instead, they're going to write dispatches from Vegas about Harry Schmedlap and his 17 points in these useless summer league games. That's how they're going to try and sell their newspaper.
2: Probably.
3: Rookies have looked good.
0: Or, you know, you talk about this nonsense, these rookies out in Vegas. That's what we're going to write about? Or Joe Mazzulla's nonsense? His pablum, is that a word?
2: Yeah, I think so.
0: What's pablum?
2: Is it like drivel?
0: Yes, his drivel. His nonsensical drivel. His useless, nonsensical dribble. Drivel. What's pablum?
2: Let's see. It is it's a brand of soft cereal for infants, but that's not how it's used.
0: No.
2: So hold on. Naive or simplistic ideas or writings, intellectual pap.
0: That's not exactly the right word.
2: Trite, naive, or simplistic ideas.
0: Some of that's, it's not, his, he's, Mazzulla's not really simplistic, but it's gobbledygook. It's that new, you know, it's about the duality and the, so that's what we're going to do. We're going to go out to Vegas and we're going to write about Harold Fenefesi at the three and whatever drivel, nonsensical, new age nonsense Joe Mazzulla's talking about and not saying anything. How about the fact that Jaylen Brown publicly came out and said in so many words, Jason Tatum hasn't gotten my back? Is that, I mean, I don't know. Tell me what's a more interesting story. This kid they drafted in the second round in Vegas? Mazzulla quotes?
2: Oh, it's not even close. Please.
0: Or the fact that basically Jaylen Brown just came out publicly and said, Tatum doesn't have my back. I don't know. If I were an editor, I think I would say, why don't we explore that second thing? But then again, this is the Celtics, and this is the Celtics media, and they don't do this. I thought that would be a pretty interesting story, but I guess not. No one's going to follow up on that. It's crazy.
2: It really is. It's unbelievable.
0: It's crazy. No one's going to follow up on it.
2: And I know you wanted to follow up on the detail, too, about the nightclub in Paris where they were both at.
0: So I didn't. That's something Dondero pointed out. What was this thing in Paris?
3: I have to admit, apparently they were both in Paris at a nightclub. Now, I guess they were there at the same time. I just think it's nuts that if a close coworker, regardless of the relationship, really, I mean, if you have a decent relationship and you run into a coworker at a nightclub in Paris, you'd think you would interact If they didn't interact at all, that's questionable.
0: Is
3: to
0: that
3: me.
0: True? They didn't interact?
3: Apparently not.
0: I don't even know this part.
2: No, Yeah, that was. I don't remember what story I saw that in over the weekend too. But allegedly, they were in the same place. You know, they were out at that media convention or whatever it was out in or PR convention out in the Paris area, and they were both in the same club but on opposite sides and never seemed to engage with one another. How do you explain that?
0: Because
2: other than to say
0: they
2: avoided each other.
0: Yeah.
2: They absolutely avoided each other.
0: I just think it's an interesting side to the story, but it's not how the Celtics are covered, which is just, it's too bad. Dendero, you have a thought about the whole thing?
3: I still don't think that's what caused the trade. I understand that there might be a little bit more momentum to that story than I want to admit or that I thought. I just don't think it's what caused the trade. I still think they had a professional working relationship that was cordial at the worst. And I think they were able to work together. And I think Jaylen Brown was honestly disappointed that their partnership ended. And that's why he liked that post. Because if he really wanted to get away from Jason Tatum, he wouldn't have liked that. He would have been like, F it, I'm out. I don't care. I don't want to be around that guy. So I think it was a little different. And I don't think Tatum's personality is strong enough to go into the room and bang on the table and say, we need to keep this guy. I just think they were into different things. And
0: so the different things thing is just such a false. No, who care? No one cares about that. Yes, Brown and Tatum are different guys and they have different interests and they're not close off the court. That's not the story.
2: Like any two people in the world.
0: Who cares? Yeah, so no one's talking about that. That's not why they would be driven apart. They would be driven apart because they were territorial about their roles on the team and they couldn't coexist on that front. Whether one has kids or the other doesn't, or they cavorted off the court. Whoever talked about that? Who gives a rat's ass about that?
3: Well, I just don't think
0: that's not important. What's important is, were they able to coexist on the floor and off in terms of whose team it was? And I think it's obvious. Tatum, Mazzulla, and the Celtics were done with Jaylen Brown on that front, and that's why he was gone. Tatum didn't have to demand anything. The team knew where Tatum stood and knew where they stood, and it all lined up. So they did the dirty work for Tatum. Tatum didn't have to demand anything. They knew the score. The team knew the score. And it's obvious the way Jaylen Brown feels about it, which to me is the most interesting part of the whole story. But again, that's not what we do in Celtics.
3: But what you just described isn't a dysfunctional relationship to me. It's just the Celtics deciding to go in a different direction and aligning more with Jason Tatum. I don't think the relationship between the two men professionally was dysfunctional, where it was taking away from the team.
0: We're kind of parsing words. If they can't coexist as a 1 and a 1A, then it was dysfunctional.
3: Maybe the fit was dysfunctional, but the relationship,
0: I don't care about the relationship.
3: Okay, well, that's the I just think a dysfunctional relationship is more interesting and juicier than the fit on the court.
0: Well, it transcends that. It's how you get paid. It's all this ancillary crap that goes on with teams, like, you know, whatever. Trainers, security, how you're treated by the team and the organization. Are you consulted on decisions, which Tatum apparently is? Brown is not. That's things that he's been put off like in the past. So it's not just technically usage rate or who triggers the possession in the half court. It's the whole other thing too. And Tatum wants it his way. Brown wants it his way. And then by the end, they weren't coming together on that. And I bet it did spill over personally, which is fun to talk about, but not really the root of it.
2: But don't you think it would have been fine if Brown just accepted it?
0: Yeah.
2: Like, at the end of the day, Tatum only probably got agitated because Brown started chirping about this being my favorite year and this and that.
0: I mean, posting the stats.
2: Yes. Right.
0: Or Jaylen Brown posting the stats of the team at the All-Star break, comparing to what they had the year before when Tatum was on the floor, is an a-hole move. And I think Tatum and the team took it as an a-hole move.
2: Well, so I don't remember. What was the timeline in terms of what Tatum's trainer posted?
0: And then that was at the end of March. Okay. So Brown, I think it was the All-Star break or around midseason.
2: So Tatum's tweet came later.
0: And then
2: his trainer's tweet.
0: See, I'm not even sure you know this because the Celtics media doesn't cover it this way. But Tatum's after a game in late March, was it, Mass?
2: It sounds right.
0: In late March, in which Jaylen Brown sat out, but Tatum played, and they blew doors, Tatum's trainer tweeted out some numbers about how the Celtics were when Tatum's usage rate was high. Tatum's trainer did that. And so, like, I think, like, those little fault lines were part of this. It all lined up. They hated his contract. But it turns out Tatum and Mazzulla and the team kind of hated the way Brown was carrying himself too, and so out the door. And so, it was all a factor.
2: No, I think that's pretty much how it came down. I think that once Brown started getting, you know, once Brown had his own show, he wasn't going to go back.
0: But, I mean, basically Jaylen Brown put it on the record in his own words in today's parlance. Today's parlance, Mark, unfortunately, is a like, a thumbs up, but I'm following you, I'm unfollowing you. This is how young people today speak. So, for all intents and purposes, Jaylen Brown spoke on the record late last week saying, Jason Tatum did not have my back. And no one is going to cover that story. Think of that.
2: I know, it's unbelievable.
0: I can't get past that part of it.
2: Unbelievable.
0: Instead, we're going to write about these freaking draft picks in Vegas. It's just, do you want to talk about something interesting or not?
2: I mean, I don't know. Ugo had a good game the other night.
0: I just can't.
3: I mean, it is a shame.
0: I mean, no one followed up. It was Thursday night this happened. Sorry.
3: I know it wasn't Kobe and Shaq, but that was, I mean, that was a massive story that we still talk about 25 years later. Yeah, I don't know how, if that's, if they think, if people are getting word that that was a little bit more explosive than we know about, why would you not investigate that a little bit?
0: Because it's unpleasant and uncomfortable. And the Celtics media experience just does not get uncomfortable. Yeah.
3: Well, as a fan, I'd want to know.
0: Wouldn't you?
3: I'd want to know.
0: Or just as someone who likes to be entertained by the sort of personal office politics and whatnot. Like, that's an interesting part of sports, I think.
2: Sure.
0: Especially when it leads to a big breakup, which I think in part it did. I think it's kind of obvious it did. Anyway, I know you got some thoughts on that as well. So back to your phones on everything, I promise, right after these words.
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0: Whee! Goalie fight! Felger. Whee! Look at the goalie fight!
2: Oh my God.
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0: He sucks in the playoffs.
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26: It certainly was a fun week last week when out of nowhere, we get the breaking news that the Sixers traded for Jaylen Brown. Take us through. How did that happen, Mike? Where did that come from?
27: Yeah, no, I mean, you know, like it is in the NBA, teams are talking to each other. And, you know, obviously we're talking to Boston. And, you know, Jaylen obviously was out there in the media. And as every team does, they make a call and see if he's available. And, you know, just kept talking to Boston for a couple weeks. And, you know, didn't know if anything would really happen. And just kept talking to him. And next thing you know, they wanted to do a deal, and that's kind of how it happened. It just kind of came out of nowhere a little bit, but just kind of kept the conversation going and got lucky. And we're really, really excited to have Jaylen.
0: Well, Sixers president Mike Gansey over the weekend on the trade. Just the part that came out of nowhere a little bit. You just caved.
2: Pretty much, yeah. I think that's exactly how I read it.
0: Like, you had to get rid of Jaylen Brown, yeah. And you had to do it now.
2: Yeah, that's exactly what that is. They said, yeah, we were talking. All of a sudden, they called and said, yeah, we'll take it.
0: I mean, that's still a mystery that, I don't know. Again, maybe if you just decided to dig a little bit, maybe you get some answer. But why the... We understand everything with the aprons and the usage and the advanced analytics. Like, we got all that. Why now and the rush and the panic? And so the Sixers president kind of confirms it. Just all of a sudden, you had to get rid of him for just a horrible return, but you just had to dump him immediately. Why? What happened?
2: They didn't want to go into the season with him at all, Mark.
0: Okay, the season starts in October.
2: I know, but they didn't want... No, I'm telling you, I think it was primarily driven by money, okay? And when I say that, I'm not telling you that I don't believe that Tatum and Brown were, you know, what's the right word, bristling at one another, because I think they were. But I also think if Brown were making $40 million a year, they would have kept him, and they would have figured it out.
0: I'm just still talking about the panic.
2: Yeah. So, but I'm telling you, I think it was that $70 million extension. They didn't want to deal with it. They wanted nothing to do with it.
0: I know. Oh, no, I get it. And they could have gotten out from under it anytime before the trade deadline.
2: Sure, of course.
0: Why now?
2: But what if your team is good?
0: So I think we talked about that, right? But still, season will start for another couple months. I mean, they had to do it now. They felt they had to just do it immediately.
2: They wanted it over.
0: I mean, my God. How about hold your water? But either way, okay, back to your calls here on everything. Thanks for hanging on. How about Nick and Canton? Go, Nick.
28: Hey, guys. You had a great segment Friday dissecting Jaylen Brown's comments over the past few months. I think two things really stuck out to me and speaks to really the toxic or soft management style in the

0: Jason Tatum was playing until under an hour before the game. And then he said the communication really fell off towards the end of the trade process. We were going fine, and then suddenly it took a left. So Philly seems to be saying the same thing. You know, they were grinding it out, staying in the loop, and then all of a sudden, okay, here it is. We got to do it. So what turned there? What happened? And I don't know, you know, once they deemed that they were going to trade him, I don't think they owed him communication.
1: Like, me neither.
0: I'm not blaming the team for that. But by the end of the year, it obviously really hurt you. You were disconnected.
1: Definitely. Yeah. Look, the other possibility, and I'm not, you know, maybe there was a deal they thought they were going to make with someone else and it fell apart. And then all of a sudden they said, we don't have anything else. All we got is Philly. So send him to Philly.
0: Well, there was a, you know, if you think that was Giannis, there was a full week.
1: No, but I mean even after.
0: Yeah.
1: I mean even after that. Like, you know, I don't know. And I'm picking a name out of the air because I have no idea. But let's say it was New Orleans. Maybe they thought they were going to make a deal with New Orleans, and it didn't happen. And then all of a sudden they said, we're not holding on to him. Get rid of him now. Out.
0: Yeah, no, I'm with you. Jeff in Watertown. Go ahead, Jeff.
2: Yeah, the thing that frustrates me the most about this trade and, like, all NBA transactions now is the why behind it and after it. It used to be, you know, basketball impact. Oh, we want to get this guy because he's good in the pick and roll. Or we got KG because Rondo can throw him lobs. Now it's aprons and usage rate and luxury tax. I don't care about any of that crap. Leave it for the analytics nerds and the finance dorks. Just make basketball trades for on-the-floor impact.
0: So, you know, that's a perfect world. We don't live in a perfect world. I just think all this other stuff is important, Dundaro, because if Brown and Tatum had a more functional relationship, if they, and maybe this is more on Brown than Tatum, were more willing to accept their roles, if Tatum were willing to share the spotlight or share the number one status, or Brown was more willing just to be a sidecar, and that was working better, I think they could have found their money elsewhere. You know, they were going to get the money back somehow. These owners are demanding it. But I just think you could have, you know, you could let go Derek White and Sam Hauser and have the same optionality, maybe even more optionality. So I think that's why it all lined up.
3: So let me tell you what I'm extremely disappointed in. And I do not think that the primary, as I've said, the primary reason was the relationship. I think it was the money. Maz said the money. I agree. I'm really disappointed in Joe Mazzulla. If this was more of an explosively poor situation, if there was more dysfunction than we know about, and Joe Mazzulla couldn't do anything to rectify it, that's what I thought his strength was. I thought the relationship part of it and getting everybody into the zen, whatever it is, all the things he does, all his comments and the being, you know, I give him a hug, I love him, or whatever he said after one of those playoff disasters. That's what I thought his strength was, making them connected and united and together. If he couldn't get them at least to a place where they were more compatible and it led to this urgency to trade him for whatever, like nothing, that's a really bad look on Joe Mazzulla. And then it's like, what are we doing here? I mean, he's already got other shortcomings that have been well documented. Now he can't even keep the guys happy. That's bad.
0: Fair point.
1: Brown was never going to win that one. Because, again, Mazzulla was going to pick Tatum every single time.
0: Yeah, so it turns out all Mazzulla's been doing is coddling Tatum. That's what he's good at.
3: Pretty much. Looks like.
0: Dalton and Dedham. Yes, Dalton.
4: How we doing?
0: Good.
4: Hey, so I was on the air yesterday with I think Barthy. We were speaking about this. There was sightings of Tatum and LeBron hanging out together at a concert the other night, and I didn't take anything into account about it. But wouldn't this make a lot of sense if, you know, the Celtics move on from Jaylen Brown, and Tatum, you know, goes over to Brad and says, "Hey, you know what? Let's bring LeBron in." And apparently he was spotted at the Auerbach Center this afternoon. This is what I've been hearing. Apparently he's meeting with Brad Stevens.
0: Oy vey. Okay. Seriously, so LeBron's now at the Auerbach Center, meeting with Brad Stevens.
1: Really sure he's not meeting with the Fenway Sports Group as part of a regular business meeting?
0: Can we just do a quick search for me on that? Any
1: well, that's
0: got to
1: be
0: that?
1: Bull crap. That feels like bull crap.
0: I mean, it does feel like bull crap, but
3: I guess they were at the Jay-Z concert.
0: Where?
3: I don't know.
0: Where? What city?
3: Yankee Stadium.
1: New York?
0: Okay.
1: LeBron's a Yankee fan, right?
0: So you're saying LeBron and Tatum were at the Jay-Z concert in New York?
3: Apparently. Yeah, at the same concert.
1: Okay. Maybe they're both going to the Knicks.
0: Well, let me know if you got any reports of them at the Auerbach Center meeting with Stevens. Zach in Dorchester. Go ahead, Zach.
5: So right now I'm here to talk about a little analogy. So let me know what you think about this. I'm going to compare it to Drake May and Joe Milton's relationship. I'm going to compare Drake May to Jason Tatum in this one, and then Joe Milton to

0: Jaylen Brown. Not their playing styles whatsoever, but just as people. They had to clear up the headspace for Drake May, get rid of Joe Milton, and then now look what Drake May did in his first season without him. And then hopefully that happens with Jason Tatum.
1: Okay. I mean, very loose, but
2: interesting idea, though.
1: I mean, so the Brown Tatum was also on the court. I mean, they want the ball going through Tatum and the offense running a certain way, and Brown has different ideas, and so that's why that's not comparable to Milton and May. But off the court, yeah, your team, my team, that kind of thing.
2: No, but I understand his point even on the court. What if Tatum has always felt compelled to include Brown, and so half the time stood off on the other side of the floor? And now it's going to be 100% Tatum all the time. They're fully empowering Tatum. What if he's better as a result of that? Now, do I think that's going to happen? My answer is no, because I think Tatum is kind of who he is.
1: Well, Tatum could be better because of it.
2: Yeah.
1: I don't know if the team's going to be better because of it.
2: Yeah. So, I mean, I sometimes by moving a piece, another guy can, like, grow a little.
1: Definitely.
2: So there is that possibility. I mean, I don't think that's what's going to happen here. I am intrigued by the LeBron idea, though. I mean, to rewind a minute and a half.
1: Did you get
2: nothing, zero.
1: Did you have an Apple Watch today or something?
2: No, I just think I've always thought it made sense. The first time LeBron hit the market, I think everyone said, well, sure, bring him here. Why not? At the time, I was thinking with Tatum and Brown. But if Brown's gone, LeBron in, I'm in.
1: Well, talk to the owners about going back into the luxury tax mess.
2: Yeah, LeBron claims he'll take less.
1: Okay, in this case, it better be a lot less. Dondero with an update, then we're back with more.
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4: Red Sox entering the All-Star break. They won 9 in a row. They completed 3 straight sweeps on the road. First time since 1977. They came from behind on Sunday to beat the Mets 3-2 in extras. And they're now just 2 games under 500, a half game back of the final wild card spot in the American League. They're going to be back after the break on the field Friday afternoon. They're going to host the Rays. First place Tampa Bay Rays. It'll be the first of 10 straight games at Fenway Park, all against AL East teams. In the meantime, the Home Run Derby is tonight in Philadelphia on Netflix. Kyle Schwarber, your favorite. Wilson Contreras will represent the Red Sox in the contest. World Cup gets back in action on Tuesday. Final Four, France will take on Spain. Then on Wednesday, it'll be Argentina versus England. And the Summer League Celtics back on the floor tonight, and they take on the Hawks. It's a 6 p.m. tip. 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
1: Mission accomplished.
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18: This team now, let's look at those wild card standings again. This team, the Boston Red Sox, the team that fired its manager, has had all kinds of injuries, still without Crochet, still without Roman Anthony and others. This team is a half game out in the wild card race. It's incredible. And here we go, going into the deadline. What will the Red Sox do? I don't think they're selling as of right now. No chance. They've got a chance, and they've got a president of baseball operations. I'm sorry, a chief baseball officer who has been under scrutiny. He's not going to want to concede.
1: Ken Rosenthal says, Sox selling at the no way. No way. Dindero, would you sell?
4: No way.
1: What?
4: No.
1: I thought you said you don't believe in this.
4: Well, I just said if they make a monumental move, that changes everything. I want them to make the monumental move and get back some of what they used to be.
1: Oh,
4: yes.
1: Okay.
4: Yes.
1: Okay.
4: I don't believe in this because I think they're going to dash all of our dreams at the deadline and do something uninspiring, and everybody will come back down and the club will reflect that on the field.
2: I say if they make a half-ass move, they shouldn't even make a move at all.
4: Right.
2: I mean, like, what's the point of that? To me, you know, I'm not interested in the playoff run for just 2026. And I'm not telling you that I would, like, throw the season away. That's not what I'm saying. I'm saying if they're looking to make a trade, they should be looking to make a big one. They have a long-term need. They don't have just a short-term need. It's not like the pieces they have in place are going to blossom and they're going to be a wagon next year.
1: No, right. So, like, don't we think, Maz, that earlier in the year they were sniffing around this kind of trade?
2: Yes.
1: A transformative kind of trade, prospects for a big name, taking on money. We have multiple reports that they're willing to take on money and they're kind of desperate for a right-hand bat and they're talking to big teams about big names and taking on contracts and all of that. And then they, you know, really crap the bed and people looked at it and said, well, that's that. Why do that now? But now here they are again. So can't they circle back to the things that they were sniffing around before?
2: Yes.
1: And shouldn't they be doing that?
2: Yes.
1: Yes.
2: And they should be going for high-end talent, even if it's a little older and there's big money. And when I say a little older, I mean, I think Byron Buxton is like 32 years old. Dundero, maybe you could just look that up quickly.
1: I got it. Go ahead.
2: I don't mean to treat you like Murray.
1: I'm going
2: to
1: do it this time. Go.
2: Okay. So Buxton's a little on the older side. I think he's got a handful of years left in his deal. I'd have to look. It's at least two or three, I think.
1: 32.
2: Okay. And so I think he's got at least a few years left. I don't think it's like eight, but he's got a little length on that contract. But he's a center fielder. He's a tremendous outfielder. He's right-handed. The power's legit. He can hit it a ton. And are there holes in his game? Yeah, he was injured a lot early in his career. But that might be the best you can do.
1: He's got 2.5 years left at only like $15 million a year.
2: Okay, not bad. So then the price goes up a little bit. You're going to have to give up a little more to get him. But so what? Do it. Trade one of your lefties. You got lefties coming out your ass, for crying out loud. How many freaking lefties have they got between Early, Toley, Bennett, Suarez, Crochet? They got lefties coming out their ass. So trade a lefty. Go get Buxton.
1: 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So don't settle for anything less than the MVP of adult diapers. 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
2: And the Red Sox have some heavy control problems.
1: Maz, they are set up to make a big move.
2: Yes.
1: And one that's not a rental. You're not renting for this year, but it's for this year and the future. And if this is the time to, if this, you know, gives you the opportunity to do it, if someone's window opens at the trade deadline, this is when you do it.
2: Definitely.
1: You have you don't just have pitching. You've got some prospect players too. And maybe some even highly, do you think a team might bite on Marcelo Meyer?
2: Yes.
1: A high draft pick, yes, who's still got a lot of skill, but is just gone sour and isn't, you know, and there's some value there out on the market for Marcelo Meyer.
2: Yes.
1: And you sort of deal with the guy that you've, you know, kind of soured on, and it's not happening here. He needs a change of scenery. You know, like, I just think they have options of prospects to deal. Their payrolls have gone down the last couple of years. I mean, they are kind of ideally suited to make this kind of move, and they should be looking to make this kind of move.
4: I was just going to ask Maz, but you have to be open to kind of re-embracing that culture that you're talking about, Mike. But I wanted to ask you, Maz, go back, because you just covered the Red Sox for however many years. Go back 25 years. Can you think of any prospect that they've had that was untouchable? I'm just wondering, because Pedroia, Ellsbury, Lester, Nomar, like, were any of those guys, as they were coming up, untouchable? Or were the Boston Red Sox, especially, you know, 20, 25 years ago when they were in the Theo heyday, were they always open for business trading prospects because they wanted that star player and they could get the big name here?
2: I think Garcia Parra was untouchable.
4: Okay, so you're going back a little bit further.
2: Yeah, but remember, they were bad then, too.
4: Right.
2: You know what I mean? So, I think there was a sentiment there that he was going to be a franchise-altering talent. And on some ways, I guess he was. But I would say, you know, overall, I mean, Lester, Theo loved Lester.
4: Yeah.
2: I don't think they were going to move him. But although I think he was in the deal he was going to be part of that deal when they were going to trade Jimmy, right? Was that right? Was Lester in the deal that involved Manny Ramirez and A-Rod?
19: He was.
2: Okay,
19: yeah.
2: So I think.
4: So that's my point. They used to be. No, it felt like, at least, that nobody was untouchable because the priority was going after the established dude that was in the MLB. And if you had a guy like Pedroia that was able to make it through and then he got some run at the big league level, great. And look at this. He's really good. And now he's excellent. He's an all-star. He's an MVP. That's great. But you were always looking for the opportunity to improve the team. So, yeah, I don't think any of these guys should be untouchable. I know Roman Anthony is highly touted and all that. I wouldn't have cared if they traded him, because that would have been a move back in the, you know, before he emerged. That would have been a move that would have said, we're going for it. We're going for the established guy. And that's the business that the Red Sox used to be in. So everybody's available. And if they get traded, you can draft players and then you can, you know, start another hype train and then maybe trade them later. And then if some guy makes it through and they contribute to the major league team, excellent. But this is what they need to be doing. So, yes, trade the prospects. You've got all these left out of your ass. Like you said, trade them. get him out of here and bring in a guy that can contribute now.
2: So the only problem with that logic is that, and I shouldn't even say the logic, is that you need an executive that can execute it. So I just haven't been sold on their ability to evaluate their own players and know which guys are going to be good and which guys aren't.
4: Yeah.
2: So that scares me a little bit because, again, look at Kyle Harrison. I mean, the guy turned out to be freaking terrific. And if the other kid they got in that deal, the Devers deal, the Tibbs kid in Los Angeles, if he proves to be a big leaguer, the Red Sox are going to look like idiots.
1: So to this, well, on those deals, they've looked like idiots. The Brewers trade, and when I, even though now all the scrubby Brewers you got back are helping you win, which I can circle back to that. But the long and short of it is, I think they were sort of hovering around doing something really interesting at one point in the season.
2: Mm-hmm.
1: And everyone gave up on it. Because who could have predicted this? Well, now here they are. So go back. Go back to where you were. Get back on the phone with the teams you were talking to and re-engage on it. Turns out it's not too late. Who would have knew that? But it's not too late.
2: Do you know this is the closest they've been to 500 since they were 1-3?
1: It makes sense to me.
2: I mean, really. They won on opening day. They were 1-0 on opening day. It went downhill after that.
1: All-star break, and they are half game out of the playoffs, which is insane.
2: I mean, but the I say Buxton, Mike. I throw him out there. That's the kind of player they should be looking at. And it might cost a little more in terms of prospects, but that's what they should do. It's got to be a right-handed power hitter who can really hammer the ball and hit it out of just about any part of the ballpark. So, and he's hitting .271. The average is pretty high. So
1: in this day and age, that's a really good average.
2: Yeah, last 3 years, he's hit .279, .264, .271. So, you know what I mean? I would take a shot on a guy like that.
4: And I also think not only the on-field production, I think it would inject life into the team, into the fan base, everybody. It would go beyond the field.
2: I mean, if you put him, a healthy Anthony, if he ever gets there, and Contreras in the middle of your lineup, those three guys, you're pretty good with your pitching. And Buxton's a good outfielder. Like, you might be in business.
1: Okay. Red Sox are back in business. We continue with your calls. Long commercial free segment is next.
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27: And another 3-2 to Bo Bichette. And a ground ball to first. Monastero takes it. How do you like 9 straights for the Boston Red Sox? How about that one? You want a memorable win? You got one, baby. Red Sox come from behind from 2-0 down in the night. They win it in 10. They don't really want an All-Star break, but what a way to go into the break.
28: Show and go Sox. This game, we should have been on the bus to the airport, but they still keep fighting and took advantage of an error. Again, the pitching was fantastic. Give credit to Brian Bale, the way he threw this baseball to keep you in a ball game. But you had a lot of nice wins on this road trip. They all kind of looked alike. That up-head early pitching was great. This one, this was different. This is the way to end this first half. Yes. Outstanding.
27: The most memorable win of the season. The Red Sox make it 9 in a row. 14 out of 16. They win it today 3-2 in 10 innings.
1: What it sounded like yesterday. Back to your calls. You in on this? Alan in Canton has a thought. Go ahead, Alan.
29: Guys, my question is kind of twofold about Chad Tracy. I haven't seen him been getting a lot of love. Do you guys give him credit for the small ball, or is that more of a Craig Breslow thing? I personally give him credit after the Cora firing and everything that went on. Duke kind of got handed, you know, chicken, you know what, and he's making chicken salad, in my opinion, and I hope they buy at the deadline. I'm with you, Felger. If they're down to play some small ball, I'll take it for the wins. How about former Brewer Willie Adames at the trade deadline? I hear the Giants are looking to offload some big contracts. Guys.
1: Okay, you just give me too much. Chad Tracy, small ball. Willie Adames. Go ahead, Mess.
2: Okay, Chad Tracy. I think it's more the roster than it is the manager, but I got to give Tracy some credit because Cora was just so damn stubborn about bunting, period, end of story. And they didn't have the kind of lineup that you could bunt with. My only question would be, how much does the front office play into this? And if the Red Sox are so analytically driven, then how do I believe that Breslow is, you know, got some nerd up there telling them to bunt?
1: So I don't know how that all plays out, but all I know is, you mentioned this earlier, it's interesting stat. They've sacrificed in 6 straight games, right?
2: Correct.
1: First time in 30 years?
2: Correct.
1: That's crazy.
2: It is. It's unbelievable. It just shows you, you know, first of all, I'd be willing to bet there's a stat like that for most teams because nobody bunts anymore.
1: Yeah, right.
2: But you know what? When your pitching is, if you're going to shove pitching and defense down my throat, then bunt. Gold play small ball. One run matters. You're not going to get 7. You can't hit home runs. You're still last in the big leagues in homers. So listen, play for the one run.
1: I said it before. I'll say it again. Welcome to my world. Glad to have you. Your owner has wanted to be the Milwaukee Brewers for years, and you are. It's not quite official because, again, I still don't think you can brewer the way we brewer. You just don't do it as well as us. We have the second best record in the league. You're still 2 games under 500. But you look at the key at-bats at the end of that game yesterday, Durbin, Montecerio, Siegler, all swaggy Brewers that you got in that trade last year. They've been inserted into the lineup, but they're playing every day. Next thing you know, you're not striking out. You're putting the bat on the ball. You're running the bases, and you're scrapping out little games. Good little scrappy team you got here, guys.
2: It is.
1: Welcome. Welcome to my world. It's all fun and games. It's all fake boobs and champagne until you get to the playoffs. And then it tends to even out. But let me tell you, it's fun in the interim. It's fun to win games like this. Scrappy little team. Welcome to it. It took you a while, but you finally got here. John Henry's vision has finally come to fruition.
2: Fake boobs and champagne, huh?
1: That's it, man. It's not all fake boobs and champagne, Maz.
2: We're in the VIP club for a while? The gold room?
1: No, this is what you always wanted to be. This is what John Henry, this was his vision for you. And you've gotten there, and you're winning games because of it. And it is fun. Welcome to it.
2: I want to keep bunting.
1: Justin in the car. Go ahead, Justin.
7: Hey, what's going on, guys? I was wondering if you guys talked about the correlation between Meyer and Roman Anthony being away from the team and then us having such a good...
1: We have it. We have. Well, let's circle back to it then, shall we? Any coincidence that these guys are gone, banished, not even with the team, and all of a sudden they feel like a different club?
2: No. Not a coincidence at all.
1: Not a coincidence.
2: No, again, I like the way they're playing. I think what it's taken is these fringy 4A guys, because it's really the whole lot of them. It's Siegler, it's Eaton, it's Monasterio. These guys are all borderline, like, you know, big leaguers, or they're utility type of players who don't know anything different but to do the basic stuff and play their asses off. And so this is exactly what they're doing. Yesterday was ghost runner at second, bunt him to third, sack fly, win the game. That's really all it is. And they've been able to score 5 runs a game of late doing it this way. So keep doing it. They're drawing more walks. They're striking out less. They're making plays. So get rid of me. Get rid of, you know, the bums who strike out a lot. Meyer, Anthony was striking out a crap ton. Trevor Story, see you later. Grab some pine. You're out of here.
1: What about when Roman Anthony and Marcelo Meyer are ready to come back?
2: Okay, so the only one I give a little deference to there is Anthony, because he has shown some ability to hit at a high level in the last year. Meyer, to me, has been useless. I don't think he's really had a hot streak for anything more than about 10 days, and he did it once. And I just, there's something about the kid's attitude that I think sucks. Triple A, see you later. And Story, extended rehab. As soon as he's ready to play, have some fun in Triple A for 30 days.
1: Okay, but you're putting Roman Anthony right back in there?
2: Right now I'm leaning against Steven Anthony. I would send him on an extended
1: Triple A.
2: Yeah.
1: Work your way back.
2: Yeah, I would get down to the minor leagues and hit and then come back.
4: Is there any correlation between their presence and the struggles at Fenway Park? Wasn't there a comment earlier in the season about being at Fenway and trying to get away from, they're better on the road because they're able to get away from some of the stuff at Fenway, and nobody really knew what that meant. Were the guys that were injured, was Anthony hanging around? I don't know. I'm just asking the question because the struggles at Fenway Park still don't make sense to me either.
2: Tell you what, I'm going to defer to Matt McCarthy on this because McCarthy, you know, was sort of dialed into the minor leagues and knew some of the reputations on these guys before they even got here. And so his assessment of it is that Marcelo Meyer's a bad influence on Roman Anthony, whether it's nightlife, attitude, all the above. And so I would say get rid of Marcelo Meyer. To me, this one hasn't worked. He can't hit a breaking ball.
4: No.
2: On top of it all, if he were a good player, I'd put up with some of the shenanigans. But he's not. He sucks. So, yes, the answer is yes. I think there's a reason they sent Meyer down to Fort Myers. That's not an accident.
4: I'm totally with you on Meyer. I mean, we'll see about Anthony, you know, off the field, whatever. I feel like you don't think they're going to need that bat if they really want to do anything. They got to get him right.
2: They are going to. I'm sorry. Yeah. I'm sorry, Mark. They are going to need the bat. And I'm a believer in his ability. I think he can hit. But I'm not going to drop him in the lineup when he's had 3 months off.
4: No.
2: So I think you can do 15 days for a rehab on a positional player.
1: I'm just talking as much about the vibe as anything. And those guys were kind of vibe killers earlier in the year.
2: I think Meyer was. I don't know about Anthony.
1: Part of the problem, not the solution. I don't know, but attitude adjustment, come back, fit into this. Got to play a certain way. I don't know.
2: Mike, at a minimum, they should be able to sit down with these kids and go, okay, look, whether you like it or not, we're better without you. So do you want to be part of this or not? And are you willing to do what it takes to be part of it? Because we're not just going to give you your job back when the guys here are playing well. Do you understand? So that's how I would handle it if I were them. Like, lay down the law a little.
1: Hour to go on a reentry Monday. Coming right back at you after Dundero's 90-second update. Only takes 90 seconds. No commercials. We're right back.
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4: Red Sox going into the All-Star break on fire, winners of nine straight. They completed three straight sweeps on the road. The team hadn't done that since 1977. They came from behind to clip the Mets 3-2 on Sunday in extra innings, and they're now two games under 500 and a half game back of the final wildcard spot in a bad American League. They'll be back on the field Friday when they host the first-place Tampa Bay Rays. First of 10 straight games at Fenway Park, all against American League East teams. Home Run Derby tonight on Netflix in Philadelphia. Kyle Schwarber is your favorite. Wilson Contreras will represent the Sox in the contest. World Cup Final 4 set for, it's going to kick off Tuesday. France will take on Spain, followed by Argentina and England on Wednesday. And the Summer League Celtics on the floor again tonight. They're going to take on the Hawks. It's a 6 p.m. tip. 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
13: Ninth inning. And into left field. That's going to drop down for a base hit. Red Sox had the leadoff man on, down two.
14: Boy, would this be a nice way to finish off this first half, wouldn't it?
13: My. And a ground ball to short. Bobbled by Lindor, and he does not have a play. That looked like a double play ball to end this thing. The 3-2. And he will miss in a challenge.
15: The catcher's challenge is called ball.
13: Durbin already heading up the first base line, and it's ball four. Are loaded. And he misses, and that's ball four. That's forcing in a run. It is 2-1. And a high fly, shallow right,
27: slides, trying to make the catch. He did not. And the run scores. The Red Sox have tied it up.
0: Red Sox need a ghost runner, and it's going to be Yoshida.
10: Remember before, you always play for kind of multiple runs when you're in the way team, usually.
0: Yeah, that's the way Alex Cora played it. A drop bunt here. Fighting for one to get him. Red Sox have a different theory now under a new manager.
10: Yep.
0: And a line drive in a left field, driving back Taylor. He'll make the catch, tagging up Masataka. He is in to score. On top, 3-2 at City Field. And a ground ball to first. Monastero takes it. High and light, 9 straight for the Boston Red Sox. You want a memorable win? You got one, baby.
1: 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As putting that together, Red Sox come back from a 2-0 deficit in the 9th and 10th innings. In the 9th and 10th innings, no strikeouts, walks, putting their bat on the ball, a sacrifice bunt, a sacrifice fly, and winning that way. So again, welcome to Milwaukee Brewer Baseball. It's what your owner wanted from the start, and now he's got it, with actual Milwaukee Brewers doing it. Durbin, Monasterio, Siegler, in the middle of all of that, and that's how you're winning ball games. Congratulations, you finally reached it. You finally figured it out, and that's how you're doing it. And it was stark at the end of that game, Mass, for sure, the way they played.
2: Oh, my gosh, really? The whole rally, every single guy put the ball in play or walked.
1: So it's a re-entry Monday, so everything's on the board. We did a lot of that earlier. Red Sox, circle back to it, did a lot of thoughts on the soccer controversies from the weekend, more on the Jaylen Brown trade and the fallout there. We continue with that. So call us on whatever you want, and we'll take them. Tom and Quincy, lead us off this hour. Go ahead, Tom.
12: Yeah, what's going on, guys? Hey, I've been loving the Sox wins. Obviously, I always want the wins, but I can't help but to be frustrated in the fact that they're so inconsistent in the direction of this team, and it's been like this for a long time now. So when you built the roster that you did build, Breslow, to start the season, and then you instituted all this driveline nonsense with the power, you know, exit velocity and launch and this and that, but you didn't have any guys that could actually play that way. It took you 75 games or so to decide that, well, it looks like we have to stop playing fundamentally because we have no pop whatsoever unless Contreras goes yacht a few times a week. So as nice as it is to see them put together games, to go into a break going, you know, 14-2 or whatever it is in the past 16 games, I can't help but feel that coming out of the break, can they consistently do this for the next 2 to 3 weeks before the trade deadline? And on top of it, you have that dink running the show. So unless you're going to trade for someone from St. Louis or Pittsburgh, I'm not so sure you're going to get the bat that we all knew they should have gotten prior to the season to start with.
1: Okay, Tommy, how sustainable do you think this is, what they're doing?
2: Well, with their pitching and defense and the number of bad teams there are in the league, it could work this year. Okay, and honestly, look, the pitching and defense and you know, small ball can get you to, like, you know, I don't know, 84 wins, 85 wins, somewhere in that range. You know, are you a world championship caliber team? Probably not. So to get to that level, you're going to need some thunder in the middle of the lineup. But my issue is, look, right now this is all you've got. Okay, so you got to play the way you're built. And what I'd be worried about with Breslow is what he said at the beginning. It took you this long to figure it out. So you were trying to, like, get everybody to launch when you didn't have the guys to do it. So, like, you're trying to force feed it. Like, that makes me question your understanding of the game and the roster. And that is what I'd be worried about.
1: Ron in Rhode Island with a thought on the Celtics. Yes, Ron.
16: Yes, hi. Rod Stevens, he has let go one player from the Celtics, and he has added 8 new players to the Celtics. Is that some kind of a magic trick?
1: I don't.
2: Are there 8 new players?
1: Quite
2: on the
1: follow
2: team?
1: From last year or from when he? When
16: no, he's got 8 new players.
1: Okay,
16: he's got 8 new players. He hired some Okay, free agents.
1: All right,
16: he's got draft picks. He's got draft picks. He's got eight players. Basically, with the
1: okay, Ron, I'm gonna let you go. I don't know. If
2: I think he's wrong.
1: I don't know if sure.
2: Okay, so Brown's gone. You got Paul George. You got Mitchell Robinson, and who's the other guy?
1: Mike Conley.
2: Okay, that's it.
1: And then draft picks.
2: Okay, but the draft picks are going to be at the end of the roster. They're going to have no bearing on you.
1: I don't know what he's talking about.
2: Yeah, they don't have eight new. I mean, they might have eight new bodies. They're not all going to make the team and play.
1: Sean and Marble, go ahead, Sean.
3: Thought on the Red Sox. So, if you have a team, the problem with trading prospects is that you need a team that's either ready to win, and if you push all your chips in the middle for a guy, the team isn't ready to win. The other issue is when you bring those guys in, if you're trading prospects, you need ownership that's willing to pay the guy that you bring in. So trading prospects, yeah, you need to evaluate, you know, whether you're a big market or small market, you need to a GM that's capable, but you also need ownership that will pay, because if you don't, then you're screwed.
1: Obviously, Sean, I'm going off the premise and the reports from a month ago that the Red Sox were desperately looking for right-handed power, willing to make a big move, and willing to take on money. So if they were willing to take on money a month ago, why would now be any different? You would say, you know, in the interim, we sort of dropped it because you would say, well, why take on money now for a lost season? There's no reason to invest now or invest in this team. But now that they're a half game out of the playoffs and might be playing their way into it, well, the reason is back on to invest in this team. So if they were willing to do it a month ago, why wouldn't they be willing to do it now? I'm going on that premise that they really were willing to do it.
2: They should be willing to do it. And just his question when he says, you know, if you're not ready to win, well, how are you going to get ready to win? They don't, you know, they got Franklin Arias coming through their system, which should make Marcelo Meyer expendable. Okay, so that's shortstop for shortstop. But as we've learned, these guys aren't just going to show up and win the Triple Crown. Okay, it's going to take a little while. So look, it's taken Rafael 3 years to get to a level where he's, you know, hitting 280 and spraying the ball all over the field. Okay, which is great. I mean, again, he's a bottom-of-the-order guy, but he's a big league player now. Fine. So in the interim, go get yourself a veteran guy, get rid of Marcelo Meyer, throw in a pitching prospect and Jarren Duran if you have to, and see what you can get.
1: I'm just saying, they were willing to do all of this when they thought they were going to have a season a while ago. Well, now they're back to having a season. So then game on. Pat and Franklin, what do you got here on a reentry Monday?
5: Mike, thank you for keeping Mark Dondero the superstar that he is. I love that guy. Hey, listen, this Mbappe guy is like Michael Jordan. I don't even like soccer. But when I watch that guy, I'm like, oh, my God. That guy is a star.
1: He's special. Yep.
2: He is. He's amazing.
1: Yep.
2: He is amazing. He's an amazing player.
1: And I'll tell you what's been great about this tournament is that the biggest names are there. It feels like every night and mostly producing. But, you know, it's Mbappe and Messi and Harry Kane. And I'm not saying all these guys are even their team's best players, but they're the biggest names.
2: Haaland.
1: In the sport. Haaland before he quit the other night. And who's the kid in Spain? Yamal? This young kid?
6: Yamin Lamal?
1: Yeah, that guy. So it's like the biggest names are winning, advancing, scoring. And like it's really delivered on that front. And, you know, even in defeat, it's like, boy, that Erling Haaland tapping out at the end of that game is just
2: unbelievable.
1: That is just something to me. Here's Corey Passatora, our accordion champion. Corey, where are you calling us from? I said, Corey, where are you calling us from?
18: Oh, no, just cut out for a second. I keep hearing about Milwaukee today. Mike, well, I am in Milwaukee.
1: How's your polka?
18: Festa Italiana.
1: Festa Italiana. we have a big Italian fest.
2: Is that true?
1: Down there on the lakefront? We absolutely do.
2: In Milwaukee?
18: It is the biggest Italian festival in the country. It's
2: no
18: in
2: kidding.
18: Milwaukee.
1: Boom. Wow. I know it was the biggest one, but our Irish fest and our Italian fest are two of the biggest cultural, it's the biggest Italian festival in the country.
2: Tell them to invite me.
18: Oh, yeah. Well, at its peak, it used to have 100,000 people that come over the 3 days. It was nuts.
2: Wow. That's a lot of Italians.
18: Trying to get it back. But yeah, I play there every year. It's a great time over there. But yeah, I keep hearing about Milwaukee. But what I was calling about is not all the cheese curds over here, which are fantastic. the fact that I was playing an America 250 gig in D.C. that week. I was playing a bunch of gigs. And on the Wednesday night, I played the gala. And guess who was one of the guests there that I got to meet was Ernest Cantor. So I went up to Ernest Cantor and I said, oh, it's an honor to meet you. You know, I'm a Rhode Island guy. I'm a Boston guy. And he went, oh, what do you think of that trade? I went, what trade? I didn't know. I swear to God, I did not know. He told me. And he's like, they traded Jaylen Brown, and it's a horrible deal. I went, oh, what? So I can always say that Ernest Cantor told me about the Jaylen Brown trade himself at an America 250 event on TV.
2: This is a guy that used to play for the Celtics?
1: Yeah, and he always tells it like it is.
2: Okay, yeah. Okay.
1: That guy.
18: So Ernest Cantor Freedom, he calls himself. But yeah, that was what happened in D.C.
2: I don't think it's Ernest. It's like Hemingway.
1: Whatever. That guy.
18: Whatever.
2: It is Cantor, I believe. Yeah.
1: Thanks for checking in, Corey. Take it easy.
18: Okay.
2: Ernest Cantor.
1: Sounds like my accountant.
2: Yeah, Ernest.
1: It's Enes.
2: Yeah, Enes. Yeah, I think it's I-N-E-S, isn't it? Enes Cantor?
1: Or whatever, I don't know.
2: Ernest. That's a great one.
1: He's a vice principal.
2: Yeah, I got to go to the Italian festival.
1: No, it's legit, man.
2: 100,000 Italians in one place? Holy smokes.
1: Can't believe he's not playing the Pokem. Either way, we got more of your calls. It's a reentry Monday brought to you by Blue Bear Plumbing, 617-779-0985. Back to you right after these words.
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25: Mike and Tony have a definite chemistry.
1: Are they?
2: 100%.
1: Are they?
2: Yes. 100. Do I stutter?
25: Do you consider them the periodic table of sports talk?
2: Put down your pipe and smoke it, buddy. Sorry. We need to blow a gasket.
1: No, no. Blow it, baby. Blow it.
25: Felger and Maz.
26: The Red Sox have won 9 straight baseball games. There it is. Yeah. Let's go. Straight games, and how many? It's

Yeah, dude. How about 9 straight up your ass, Felger? Hey, Tony. How about the Red Sox winning 14 out of 16 games, pal? Hey, Big Jim Murray. How about you take those glasses that are clearly not clear glass, they're always colored, and why don't you shine them up real nice and look at the standings, because the Red Sox are a half game back of a playoff spot, pal. Oh, well, they're still under 500. They don't have a winning record yet. I don't give a f- what the record is. Are they...

0: another year. It's another year of winning a bunch of consecutive baseball games going into that All-Star break. The momentum, is it going to continue in the second half? Stay tuned. But it's fine because they're going to do something at the deadline.
1: Jared Karabas getting delusional on his podcast there. 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It's usually what's crawled up Maz's ass, but now that's getting shoved up my ass. I think I've been more open to the Red Sox coming back and making this a thing than most, starting a couple weeks ago. I'm a little bit of a slave to the scoreboard. They started winning a couple weeks ago. I was open to it.
2: How come you didn't say anything after they lost 2 out of 3 to Washington?
1: I don't remember that.
2: Because you didn't say anything.
1: I'm just saying, they want to win and get back into it. They're going to win and get back into it. Fine with me. I'll take a baseball season.
2: Sure, I will too. I'm not complaining about that either. But all I said is I needed, you know, at the time you had said to me this 4-game winning streak. I believe that was the one that started with the Yankees, right? Where they had won 5 in a row, but 4 of them were against the Yankees. And you said, am I buying? And I said, no, I need to see. Now 4 in a row turns into, you know, 16 out of 18. Well, then there you go. Now it's 14 out of 16. So they've played their way back into it. But I need to see a team that is both over 500 and in possession of a playoff spot before I say now they're in control of their own destiny. So once they get there, if they get there, and they're close now, if they get there, then we'll reassess. I just think that, to me, I and I really believe in this. I remember years covering the team where I thought, you got to get back to 500 first. There is sort of a psychological barrier there about getting to 500. And then once you get there and get over, it's sort of like an NBA game a little bit when, you know, you're down 20 and then all of a sudden you get within 6, but you can't, you know, every time you get there, you sort of fall back.
1: Because it's a lot of effort to get to the spot. And
2: exactly.
1: It tends to go back and forth, back and forth.
2: Exactly. And I do think there is sort of that thing there. Like, if you can just get over it, you sort of breathe this sigh of relief. And it's like, okay, we dug out of the hole. The hole's gone. We've erased the deficit. Now we go. And so I do believe that. They got to get over this hump.
1: But I just, this, go ahead.
3: Sorry, I was just going to say, this is a huge stretch.

0: against Toronto.
1: And again, they're home, where they've sucked at home.
0: Bingo.
1: So that'll be the next threshold. But again, for Karabas to be carrying on, like, we wrote him off, but he didn't, is just sort of laughable. I listen to his stint every week with you. We pull cuts every week. We have them. We have the evidence. Just give me last week. This is from July 8th. Number one, do you believe in the Red Sox?
2: How real is this run? 8-2 in their last 10. What's going on here? How much of this do you buy?
3: So I don't know if real is the word that I would use as far as I would say necessary. So I think when if we can just go back a couple weeks
1: ago. Stop right there. Does it sound like Jared Karabas is all in right there?
0: No.
1: They're 8-2. He's like, I don't know if I'd say real, but necessary.
0: No, then they beat the Mets and he takes his pants off.
1: I was just going to say,
0: running around the disco.
1: I wasn't blowing his horn, you know, literally and figuratively. Like, we weren't blowing his horn last week. They're 8-2. How about June 30th, the week before? Same sort of question. Number one.
2: Have the Red Sox turned it around, Jared? Very simple question.
3: No.
1: Thank you. Okay. There we go. We didn't talk to that audio. You know what's the commonality there from the baseball hour with Tony Maserati? There's no Mass. It's McCarthy every week. It's like,
0: this is true. Well, again, look, the summer of Mass has begun in earnest. What can I tell you?
1: But either way, Karabas wasn't buying in either. No one was. Don't play that game. Give me a break. Thank you.
3: No.
1: Point blank. Have they turned it around, Jared?
3: No.
1: No.
0: That sounds convincing.
1: I mean, but yeah, so here they are. So it makes it a great story. They've caught literally everyone, I think, even themselves, off guard with this.
0: Amazing. I mean, who saw this coming? Nobody did.
1: So back to your phones. Here's Dean in Shrewsbury. Hi, Dean.
3: No.
4: Hi. You're going to hate this take, Felger. I don't want any short-term solutions for the Red Sox. No one-year deals. No 33-year-old sluggers on six-year deals. I want somebody who can grow with the team because this team is not winning a World Series this year. So we got to plan for making the team better this year and making it better in the future.
1: Okay,
4: I'm looking for more lateral move.
1: Okay. I'm not doing that.
2: Brutal.
1: But when you say I don't want a rental either, but I don't need a guy with a 6-year contract. I mean, I'll take a guy for 2-3 more years.
0: Right.
1: Buxton, Trout, whatever. Someone like that. Those guys only have 2-3 years left on their contracts. And I think I'd trade up futures for that.
0: Definitely. That's the kind of guy they should go get. Like, and again, I just keep saying Buxton because of the profile. Right-handed, power, good defender, 2 years left in his contract after this one. Perfect.
5: Would you say he's batting at Fenway?
0: 320. I looked it up earlier.
5: 324, you said?
0: In the last 3 years.
5: Yeah,
0: Byron Buxton, the last 3 years at Fenway, 324 average with an 829 OPS.
1: Sounds good to me.
0: Yeah, why not?
1: How about Pete in Plainville? Hi, Pete.
6: Hey, guys. Instead of a move that's only a year or two, why not go big and you solve a couple of problems and go after Bobby Witt? And I know it's going to be a Godfather offer, but you have the ammunition. You have Arias. You have Early. You have Jake Bennett. You have Abreu. You have a ton of guys to trade. If you bring Witt in and you can put Mayer in the package as just to get rid of him, he's your right-handed bat for the next 8 to 10 years.
1: Let me stop. Would you trade Anthony, Toley? I mean, give me the three guys you don't want to get rid of. Would you trade them for Bobby Witt Jr.?
0: So I try to resist giving up Anthony.
1: I understand that.
0: Hold on. Let me finish.
1: You're not able to resist.
0: I love the idea of including Arias instead. I think that would be appealing to Kansas City. He doesn't have any big league experience. He's right-handed. He hits for power. He plays the same position. So you could say, we'll take Bobby Witt. We'll give you a couple of pitchers we'll give you Arias and a couple of pitchers for Bobby Witt.
1: What if they want Anthony, Toley, and Early?
0: Yes.
5: Yes. You make that trade and get back to what you used to be. Yes.
0: Bobby Witt, my answer is yes.
5: Yes.
0: He signed for 11 years for $289 million, and he's, what, 25 years old?
1: You give Kansas City your entire prospect list and say, pick any three.
0: Basically, yeah. You would haggle, of course. But
1: no, the answer is
0: yes.
1: Final analysis.
0: Bobby Witt is 26 years old, and he's probably the best, you know, I mean, he's the best shortstop in baseball. He might be the best all-around player in the game.
1: The first thing I would normally say in this situation, we get stupid, is like, well, why would Kansas City do that? But actually...

0: given the finances and the way it works in baseball, where's Witt's contract? Is he still on team control?
1: He is. Let's see. He's just starting to make money now. By the time he hits 2028, it's going to be $30 million.
0: And then he's out of team
1: for the rest
0: years.
1: Of the way out. Yeah, there is a player opt-out after 2030.
0: So he's actually on a second deal.
1: He is. They signed him to a big deal early on. Yeah.
0: They did,
1: kind of like the Anthony deal, except it was 11 years.
0: Okay, so you're going to have to then give him the big contract.
1: Well, right. I mean, after 2030, right. He'll be 30 years old at that point.
0: I guess maybe you can make a call. I mean, all I'm saying is, okay.
1: I would still do it.
0: Okay.
1: I mean, you get him for 4 years. You know, that's an eternity in sports. So much can happen between now and then. You know, like, I would do it.
0: Any three you want.
2: This is what I've been waiting. I don't even want to talk about it because this is what I've been wanting. This is what they need to do. And then, hey, you go out and you get another one or you sign a guy. This is the game that the Royals should play because they're a small market. They don't have as much money, but the Red Sox have the money. So you get Witt. You send those prospects out. Then you sign a big free agent. Then you send more prospects out for another guy. That's the game.
0: Here's Dundero with an update, final segment, thoughts, calls, emails, and final word right after this.
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2: Sox entered the All-Star break winners of 9 in a row, completing 3 straight sweeps on the road. The organization hasn't done that since 1977. They came from behind to clip the Mets on Sunday, 3-2 in extra innings. They're now only 2 games under 500 and a half game back of the final spot in the American League wild card standings. They're going to be back on the field after the All-Star break. Friday afternoon, they're going to host the first-place Tampa Bay Rays. It'll be the first of 10 straight at Fenway Park, all against American League East teams. Huge stretch for Boston coming out of the break. Speaking of the break, home run derbies tonight in Philadelphia on Netflix. Kyle Schwarber, he's the favorite. Wilson Contreras will represent the Red Sox in the contest. World Cup Final Four set. France taking on Spain Tuesday. Argentina, England Wednesday. Finally, the Summer League Celtics. They'll be back on the floor tonight when they take on the Hawks. It's a 6 p.m. tip. 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I'm Mark Dundero from Boston's Home for Sports. 98.5, the Sports Hub. 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
0: Thoughts, calls, emails. I get my jollies out of it. I do. I'm not a good person. Go ahead.
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0: Wrap it up with your calls, some emails here in the final word. How about Sam and Natick? What do you got, Sam?
1: So I've had a pretty negative perspective on this Red Sox run they're on, and I feel a little guilty about it, but if anyone could validate, it's probably you guys. This team making the playoffs would be the worst thing for it in the long run, because to me, all it would do is make it more likely that Breslow is back, his philosophy is back. And look, a lot could change in the second half, and maybe they continue this run, but the only reason today we're even talking about this team in the playoffs is because it is a pathetically bad American League. Like, this is not a playoff team.
0: So it's a fair thing to bring up.
2: Sure it is.
0: That them actually eking out a playoff berth will set them back because it won't lead to the needed changes that the organization needs to make. Is that a fair thing?
2: Well, you don't think the ownership and upper management over there will have a very tempered, level-headed approach to the success, and that they won't just jam it down everyone's throats?
0: It's validation of our approach.
2: Exactly right. Yeah, and I would tell you that in some ways they got lucky. And look, you know, 14 out of 16 is a tremendous streak. It's the kind of streak that can define your season. But I'll also tell you, if we're going to play that game, the Angels are the worst team in the league. The Mets are the second worst team in the National League. And the White Sox are going through a stretch there where they just weren't hitting anything. So, because I think the last game of that series against Sandoval told you everything you needed to know. There were some meatballs in the middle of that plate that they didn't hit that day. So you caught them at a good time. Now, I'm not telling you the White Sox are great, but they, you know, you can play that game, yes.
0: But at the end of the day, making the playoffs could be a bad thing.
2: Yes. Yes, absolutely. If the Red Sox buy their own bullcrap, which we know that they are prone to do.
0: I think it could be good, though, if it forces them to buy. If it, I say forces, compels them to buy and really improve the team. And let's see how that goes. If they don't do anything to really improve the team, payroll stays the same, and they eke in and they can sit back and go, see, then you're right. That's a bad result.
2: If they're smart, Mike, they will look at it and say, listen, all this stuff we thought about our team 2 weeks ago is still true. We just have a bunch of grinders that have gotten us back in it. So let's look to augment it and get the roster to where we want it.
0: Here's Joe on line four. Go ahead, Joe.
3: Michael, Big Bill and his buddies, they paid six large for this team. And that number has to be based on many playoff games at home where the players aren't getting paid by the team, right? The league pays the playoff stipend. So that gate is free every single night of the playoffs. And $6 billion, there's no other way to get there without many playoff games. So he needed someone to blame. Now, Jalen turned the ball over when Tatum blew out his Achilles. Jalen played Game 7 without Tatum and lost the game. Jalen was the fall.
0: Okay, all right. Yeah, I think if he was making half the amount of money that he's making, he'd still be here.
2: Definitely. Mm-hmm.
0: So, I mean, yeah, I guess they get to blame him, but it's really about getting the contract off his books.
2: That's what I think. I think that was the number one thing on the list.
0: And the organization being done with him, not just financially, but the way he was carrying himself, the fact that he was no longer aligned with Tatum, it wasn't a good fit with Missoula, all of it lined up. Mark in Connecticut. Go ahead, Mark.
4: Hey, guys, I just wanted to revisit the Trout possibility that Mike Felger, I think you brought it up first. What do you think the chances are? What do we take? My thought is, centered around early, Duran. Duran, Meyer, and a couple prospects. What do you think would get it done to bring a bona fide stud in here?
0: Much less than it would take for Bobby Witt, obviously.
2: Yeah.
0: And so the one thing about Trout that would be palatable is you're taking on money. Even though his contract isn't all that bad. I don't have it in front of me. I logged up.
2: He has 4 years left at, call it, $35 million a year.
0: Okay, so it's not great, but he's been relatively healthy this year. Mm-hmm. I mean, he did come off. I think he was just hurt and came back. He was hitting well before he went down this year, and that would constitute taking on money because I think people still probably look at that as not many teams would take on that contract.
2: Definitely.
0: You could do it. It's not debilitating, and it's not going to take near the prospect haul that Bobby Witt would. So you could say that's a half measure. But I think that's the kind of guy they're in play for. Whether it's him or someone like that, I think that's what they're... When they say they're taking on money, I mean, you wouldn't say that if it's Bobby Witt. right? I mean, you're taking on what would be deemed to be
2: bad money.
0: Bad money, which is Trout, which is Tatis, or a teammate of theirs who makes a lot of money. I don't know who those would be off the top of my head, but things like that.
5: Trout has a full no trade clause.
2: Yeah, 10-5. He'd have to approve, but yes. But it's that kind of player, Mike. And the other thing is that maybe you take on a bad contract somewhere to get another player on a team's roster who's good. You know what I mean?
0: Absolutely.
2: Kind of like they did with Mike Lowell and Josh Beckett years ago. Same type of deal. I mean, Lowell ended up being good here, but at the time he was considered dead money.
0: Let's do some email, shall we, please?
2: It's
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3: 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Dear Felger, writes Jonathan, listening to you all talk about soccer, even when I agree with you, yes, VAR is an abomination, it is torture. Quote, goalkeeping is a poorly trained position, end quote. What? Felger, try to take a 70-mile-an-hour knuckling soccer ball to the chest when you are diving to your left and 14 inches above the ground and try not to have a rebound. Maybe like five guys in the world can do that.
5: I could do it.
3: What I have discovered, Felger talks like an expert about stuff that he knows. He also talks like an expert about stuff about which he has no clue. Isn't that the definition of an a-hole?
5: No, it's the definition of a talk show host.
3: I was just going to say it's the definition of a sports talk radio host. A good one, Jonathan. And 70 miles an hour. Stop it. That England goal, the second Spain goal last week, that was not 70 miles an hour. That was not on the doorstep. Those were outside the penalty area. Those were not 70 miles an hour. Both of them could have been easily handled, but the goalies just can't seem to handle them because, and it takes an outsider to tell you this, they're poorly trained. The position at the elite level in that sport turns out is poorly trained.
5: Those gloves that they wear, are they sticky?
6: I don't think so.
5: They should be. I would allow the sticky gloves for this.
3: Subject line, arrogant American goalie take. Felger.
5: Is this a Euro?
3: You are so wrong about the goalie play in soccer, it's not even funny. It's arrogant enough you take the obnoxiously American perspective that we should dominate purely based on the merit of our American DNA, but you have absolutely no clue about goalkeeping on an international level in soccer. One. The goalie gloves are not made to help you catch the ball. It's actually the inverse. There's no grip on goalie gloves, and they are thick, so they try to remove most of the of someone's ability to catch the ball. So let me just stop. So why are they thick? Because you're so freaking soft, you just can't catch the ball without some padding?
5: No, remember a guy called us last week and said it's supposed to deaden the rebound.
3: Well, but you're not supposed to be catching. They're supposed to be punching is what he's implying.
5: Yeah, good point.
3: The whole thing's effed. This is my point. This is why I'm right, Benjamin. I'm right because your whole philosophy is backwards. The goalie is taught as a default to punch or to bat it away versus catching it. And so you get these very savable shots from outside the box that if you just had the mindset to catch it, you'd catch it and the play would be over. But because these goalies are all twisted up about punching, batting, that they punch the ball or they can't corral the ball and you give up these easy rebound goals that are devastating your country. They're massive, massive goals against. And all you need to do is be able to catch. But you just can't seem to be able to do it because the goalies are poorly trained. At the FGI, Felger Goalkeeping Institute, we're going to change the whole thing. I'm going to go pluck a bunch of Division III wide receivers, tall, rangy guys, 6'5 and up. I'm just going to tell them, any ball in the air is yours. You just go get it. There's nothing anyone can do to stop you. Someone gets in your way or contacts you, it's their foul. So just, we're just going to dominate balls in the air, and I'm going to teach them. No, no, we're going to catch these balls. We're not going to bat the ball. We're not going to punch the ball. That's stupid. You're going to catch it. Because instead of having those stupid, I'm sorry, those are dumbass hamburger helper gloves that Murray talks about, I'm going to give you regular NFL caliber sticky gloves.
5: Yeah, no, that's what they should do. Yeah, because those are like Mickey Mouse gloves that the goalies wear. No,
3: it's child's play. Like, it's silly. Like, it's embarrassing. You got to pad your hands for a soccer ball?
5: I was looking this up. The guy who wrote in earlier said 70 miles an hour, which is bullcrap.
3: Well, total bullcrap. Okay. He's embellishing. He has to embellish to prove his point because his point is so weak.
5: Okay, so in the NFL, the average pass is somewhere around 50 to 60 miles an hour. Those guys catch it.
3: Oh, yeah, without the padding on their gloves.
5: Correct. They got the sticky gloves.
3: But the soccer players are just so soft, they need the padding. Oh, number two, the ball is wet, spinning, indifference. We've heard this too. The ball's wet. Okay, wet balls. Three, pace of play. This is where Americans have a ways to go in the sport. It's a running clock with no planned stoppages. Yeah, no, but keyword planned. The game is constantly stopping to peel you guys off the floor from faking another injury. So I'll stop reading your email now. It takes an outsider to tell you what's flawed with your sport. So, you know, you're welcome.
5: What's the running clock got to do with anything?
3: I don't know. It was a different point. And I'll stop there. Final word. Let's do it right now, shall we? Sure. Right now, damn it. Hey, it's Belger here.
0: Now on Belger and Mass.
4: It's the final word.
0: Recapping this four-hour show in 4 minutes, which leads to the question, does it really need to be 4 hours long?
5: No!
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3: Nobody.
7: Nobody. Today's final word is Maz straight hating on Marcelo Meyer.
5: Yeah. You don't screw Meyer. What did he do to get him here?
3: Well, listen.
5: He did nothing. Go to the minors. See you later. The other kid plays harder than you.
3: Who's the other kid?
5: Siegler.
3: Why wouldn't you say the same thing about Roman Anthony?
5: I'm leaning that way at the moment, to be honest with you.
3: Everyone gives Roman Anthony more leash, and I'm not exactly sure why.
5: Well, because he's actually done something in the big leagues for a little while.
3: He's shown a little bit more. I got it.
5: So, you know, I mean, and I also don't think he is nearly the head case that Meyer is. That's a subjective opinion. I mean, you know, a subjective thought is what I should say. But Meyer, see you later. Triple A, pal. Get out of here. And I'm leaning toward what you're saying is that these are the guys that played their way into it. Ride with these guys. Roman Anthony, you want to come back? Go on a rehab assignment and start hitting.
3: Go 2 weeks in the minors.
5: Yes.
3: Let's see it.
5: Yes, go on a rehab and start hitting. I would say that to just about every young guy. What, all of a sudden the bus is rolling down the hill now and you want to hop on? F off. Seriously, I feel strongly about that. These are the guys that played their asses back in it. Let them play.
3: Nope. Seriously, Marcelo Meyer, F off, says Mass.
5: Seriously. I mean, why should that guy get to play right now when they've been winning and playing better without him? Fewer strikeouts, balls in play, key hits, sack flies, bunts, all that kind of. If the kid can learn how to bunt, maybe he'll get a job.
3: Just curious why you would say that about Marcelo Meyer, but not Roman Anthony.
5: I just explained it to you on the cup we played. Anthony's at least had a little bit of a track record, and he's got a higher upside. So I don't think that he is nearly. Did you hear any stories in spring training about Roman Anthony not showing up on time for the workouts?
3: I don't know who Cora was talking about.
5: He's talking about Meyer.
3: How do you know?
5: Because they said there was a story about it. Who wrote that story? That was it, Alex Speer?
3: Well, no, I mean,
5: he wasn't getting to the ballpark on time and had to leave more time to get his work in.
3: Cora was clearly busting Marcelo Meyer's balls. There's no doubt about it. I think Cora was targeting Meyer, but I thought Meyer and Anthony were joined at the hip. I just think Anthony gets more of a pass.
5: He does. There's no question he does. Because I think Meyer's a bigger problem.
3: Okay. Well, that explains that. Here comes Maz's baseball hour. What do we got tonight, Anthony?
5: Red Sox are back, and so is the bunt. Not that we're going to talk about the bunt for 60 minutes, but Jared Carrabba's took a little shot at us. We might take a little dig back at him. Kenny Rosenthal had something to say about the trade deadline, which raises an interesting question. And also, the Meyer-Anthony question. If the Red Sox are playing like this, what do you do with these kids when they come back? Again, I'd send them out. See you later. You're going to have to earn your job back.
3: That's what I'm looking for. I'm looking for equal treatment, Meyer Anthony.
5: Yeah, but they're not equal. Just because, you know, I mean, one guy's worse than the other. So, to me, I focus on the one that's worse. I think one is more salvageable than the other.
3: Okay, Maz with a further explanation coming your way in the baseball hour. Everyone enjoy it. Felger and Maz, the program, returns tomorrow at 2. They'll talk to you then. Bye.
5: Bye.
0: Hey, stay tuned for more Felger and Maz, okay? Thanks.
5: Hey, it's Maz for Supercuts. We talk a lot about numbers on this show. We kind of shove them down your throat, in fact. So here are some numbers that should mean something to you. Supercuts recently delivered roughly 22 million haircuts and received an average performance rating of 4.8 out of a possible 5 stars. 4.8 out of 5 is like a 96 on a 100-point scale. 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
1: The Red Sox entering the All-Star break, winners of 9 straight games. They completed 3 straight sweeps on the road, the first time the organization has done that since 1977. That was after they came back to clip the Mets 3-2 on Sunday. Sox are now just 2 games under 500 and a game and a half. Check that, a half game back of the final wild card spot in the American League. They'll be back on the field after the break Friday afternoon when they host the first-place Tampa Bay Rays. It'll be the first of 10 straight games at Fenway Park, all against American League East teams. Home Run Derby tonight in Philadelphia. It's on Netflix. Kyle Schwarber is your favorite. Wilson Contreras will represent the Red Sox in the contest. World Cup Final Four set. France, Spain, Tuesday afternoon. That'll be followed by Argentina and England on Wednesday. And the Summer League Celtics also on the floor beginning any minute now. They're taking on the Hawks. 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
4: Ninth inning. And into left field. That's going to drop down for a base hit. Red Sox have the leadoff man on, down two.
5: Boy, would this be a nice way to finish off this first half,
4: oh,
5: wouldn't it?
4: My. And a ground ball to short. Bobbled by Lindor. And he does not have a play. That looked like a double play ball to end this thing. The 3-2. And he will miss in a challenge.
6: The catcher is challenging for a ball.
4: Durbin already heading up the first base line, and it's ball four. And the bases are loaded. And he misses, and that's ball four. That's forcing in a run. It is 2-1. And a high fly, shallow right. Racing in, Bench coming on, slides, trying to make the catch. He did not, and the run scores. The Red Sox are tied.
7: Red Sox need a ghost runner, and it's going to be Yoshida.
5: Remember before, you always play for kind of multiple runs when you're in the way team, usually.
7: Yeah, that's the way Alex Cora played it. A drop bunt here, fighting for one to get him. Red Sox have a different theory now under a new manager.
5: Yep.
7: A line drive in a left field, driving back Taylor. He'll make the catch, tagging up Masataka. He is in to score. On top, 3-2 at Citi Field. And a ground ball to first. How do you like nine straights for the Boston Red Sox? You want a memorable win? You got one, baby.
1: Yeah, Mazz, what do you think now? Huh? Yeah, Mazz. We told you they were going to get back in it. The season wasn't over. I told you. Huh? You're going to get a lot of that? Like Jared Karabas is trying to shovel that kind of crap. 617-779-0985. Tonight on the Baseball Hour, we'll open up the phone lines right away. Nine in a row. 14 out of 16 for the Red Sox, who are back in the American League wildcard race. Woo! Woo! You sense a little sarcasm, do you? Okay, let me start here. You should be happy about your baseball team in all seriousness. You should be happy they're back in the race, but I'm going to say what I said last week, and if you forget what I said a week ago, I'm going to remind you. A week ago at this time, actually it was on Tuesday last week, before the Red Sox had played the White Sox in the first game of that series, I had said to you, okay, this is good. Good start to the road trip, picking up where they left off. Certainly overcame that loss to the Washington Nationals where they dropped 2 out of 3 at Fenway. And I said, well, if they go to Anaheim and win all three there, you kind of erase the National Series and maybe you build a little momentum. And then I said to you, if they go 5-1 in the last six games of this road trip, 5-1 in the last six games, they will be, what did I say, 45-49, I think it would have been, going into the All-Star break. Not bad, within four games of 500, within a couple games of the wild card, and then you come out of the break, play well, and you're in it. They went 6-0. They're 46-48 in the break. Should have been a 5-1 trip, but the Mets threw up on themselves yesterday in New York. And so the Red Sox are now two games under 500. They are a half game out of the final wild card spot. And so lots of questions. Let me give you the good news first. We have a baseball season again. It has been resuscitated or revived. There is a baseball season in Boston again. The games will mean something coming out of the break. And the competition is going to go up a notch for the Red Sox. They play the Tampa Bay Rays right out of the gate. But for now, let's do a midseason evaluation of where they are. And I'll tell you the same thing I told you at the end of last week, which is, do I fully believe in them now? Not yet. And there's a reason. I can't believe in a team that overall has a losing record. I just can't do it. Never in baseball history, in a full season, I'm eliminating seasons which were shortened by pandemics and or work stoppages. Never has a team made the playoffs with a losing record. That could change this year in Major League Baseball based on the current status and composition of the American League. It's certainly in play. But I can't get behind a team like that. The only team to ever get in with a record that was basically as close to 500 as possible was the Padres, I think, in the 80s, got in at 82-80. They then made the playoffs and got swept. So they finished 82-83 that season. If you count the playoffs, they finished with a losing record. But no team in Major League history has ever played a full baseball season, finished with a losing record, and made the playoffs. So I just can't get behind a team that is under 500 still. Now, is it close? Is it a couple of games? Yes. And when they get over 500, if they get over 500 and are simultaneously in possession of a playoff spot, well, then I'm in. That to me is what the defining line is, given what the way the American League has gone this year. A team that is over 500 with a winning record and also in possession of a playoff spot, which this year in the American League really isn't going to take much. If the Red Sox get over 500, they're going to be in possession of a playoff spot based on the way the league has gone this year. So if those two things happen, fine. All bets are off. Time to play ball. Let's go. In the interim, I'll tell you, there's a lot to like about this team and the way they're playing and the way they're winning that flies in the face of a lot of the analytics in baseball, which I love. Yesterday, the final two rallies for the Red Sox. I'm just going to give you this quickly or try to. In the ninth inning, Rafaela, I believe was it a full count? It was the third pitch. So my bad. 1-1 pitch. Change up away, 82 miles an hour, very defensive swing. You know what Rafaela did? He got the bat on the ball and dumped a soft line drive into left field for a single. You could call it a blooper. It wasn't really a blooper. It was more like a soft line drive. But he put the bat on the ball, got a single to left field. Abreu popped out. Gonzalez hit a hard ground ball to shortstop. This is where the Mets ineptitude factored in. That Francisco Lindor booted. Could have been a game-ending double play. Instead, should have been a game-ending double play. Instead, the Red Sox ended up with first and second, one out. Caleb Durbin walked on a 3-2 pitch. The Mets challenged. The ball was just below the strike zone, maybe a good inch or two. So, bad challenge by the Mets. Good walk by Durbin. Good at bat. And there you go. Bases are loaded. Then, Devin Williams, the Mets reliever, walked the next guy, Monasterio, also on a full count pitch. Actually, it might have been less than that. Hold on. Nope, 3-2. Walked him to force in a run. Now it's 2-1. Jaron Duran then hit a blooper into right field. Much more of a blooper. Short fly ball. Pop up. Infield was in, so the second baseman couldn't go back and get it. If the infield were back, the second baseman probably would have caught it. Right fielder comes in, slides, awkwardly, I might add, right-handed throwing right fielder, slides and tries to backhand the ball. The ball's on his right side. Why didn't he slide so that the glove was on the left? Bad play. Ball drops. Run scores. 2-2. And then Yoshida lines into a double play that the second baseman grabs and gets a force at second. Didn't love the fact that Monasterio got doubled off. It was a hard hit ball, but nonetheless, you got to make sure the ball goes through. Inning over. So the Red Sox send all those men to the plate. You know what didn't happen? Nobody struck out. Nobody struck out. Blue pit, hard ground ball, walk, walk, pop up, line drive. The two hardest hit balls in the inning were the ground ball by Gonzalez, which left the bat at 101 miles an hour, and Yoshida's line drive, which turned into a double play at 101.7. Neither one of those resulted in a hit. And then in the ninth, you know what the Red Sox did? Ghost runner at second base, extra innings. Connor Wong bunts. The Red Sox used to play for two runs in this situation on the road. This time they played for one. So they bunted him to third. The next guy, Siegler, hits a hard, deep liner to left that gets caught. Sacrifice fly. That was the third hardest hit ball of the last two innings. Actually, the second hardest hit. But the point is, the three balls that the Red Sox hit hardest in the ninth and tenth innings, Yoshida, 101.7 miles per hour. Gonzalez, 101 on the nose. Siegler, 101.1. None of them resulted in a hit. So the Red Sox had a little bit of a horseshoe up their ass, but they put the bat on the ball. They manufactured a run. They played contact. They did fundamental things, and they won the game. Now they're in it. So here are some of the questions. A, do you believe yet? I told you, I'm holding out. Big homestand coming up out of the break. 10 games against all division opponents, starting with the Tampa Bay Rays, who are in first place. The Red Sox are 1-5 against the Rays. Then the Orioles come in. The Red Sox are 3-3. Then the Blue Jays come in, and the Red Sox are 1-5. Add it all up, and the Red Sox are 10-17 against the entirety of the American League East. Against those three teams, it's actually 13? So they've kind of gotten their asses kicked by at least two of those three teams. They're also underwater at Fenway Park, losing record. So the real test will come after the break. But they've played their way back in. They've basically dug out of that hole. Let me give you one final thought. That when you talk about teams getting to 500, maybe you believe it's a foregone conclusion that the Red Sox will now get back to 500 and go above it. I don't. I've seen it a million times where a team gets close to 500, and it's, I said earlier today on Felger and Maz, it's kind of the equivalent of being 20 points down in an NBA game, where you spend a lot of energy and effort getting close, and you get to within three, you get to within five, maybe six, down to two, but you can never really get over the hump because the opposition doesn't let you, and you might not have enough really artillery or energy or both to do it. There is a barrier there, a psychological barrier that means a lot to a team when you can get to 500 and get above, because the season can start anew when you get back to sea level. I'm not convinced they're going to get there yet. Right now, it looks like a given. But they don't play another game until four more days, really. So, then when they do come back, what do you do when Roman Anthony and Marcelo Meyer are ready to play? You just drop them right in there? Because I don't. I'm certainly not dumping Meyer back in there. And Trevor Story, same thing, by the way. No thanks. Rehab assignments, guys. Let's see how you play. Let's see how the team's doing. We'll make an assessment when you're ready to go and see where we're at. Based on what I'm seeing right now, I don't want Marcelo Meyer anywhere near this team. I'm debating it on Roman Anthony. And Trevor Story, I would prepare for a nice long rehab assignment in the minor leagues. I don't want any of those guys near the field with the way these guys are playing right now, because Anthony, Meyer, Story all probably have more talent than most of the guys that are on the field right now. But the grind factor and the ability to put the ball in play and the ability to have productive at-bats and what you would call productive outs, I'll take the guys in the lineup right now. Trevor Story's a strikeout machine. Marcelo Meyer is better this year as far as strikeouts, but still strikes out a lot. Roman Anthony was striking out a crap ton early in the season. If that doesn't change, I'm not sure I want him back in any real rush either. That's where we start tonight on the Baseball Hour, 617-779-0985. Your calls when we come back.
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25: The Red Sox have won 9 straight baseball games. There it is. Yeah. Let's go. Yeah. 9 straight games. And how many? It's

Yeah, dude. How about 9 straight up your ass, Felger? Hey, Tony. How about the Red Sox winning 14 out of 16 games, pal? Hey, Big Jim Murray. How about you take those glasses that are clearly not clear glass, they're always colored, and why don't you shine them up real nice and look at the standings, because the Red Sox are a half game back of a playoff spot, pal. Oh, well, they're still under 500. They don't have a winning record yet. I don't give a f- what the record is.

0: and they are a half game back entering the All-Star break. Another year. It's another year of winning a bunch of consecutive baseball games going into that All-Star break. The momentum, is it going to continue in the second half? Stay tuned. But it's fine because they're going to do something at the deadline.
1: Section 10 podcast, guys, having their fun. Jared Carabas. What was that in the back background, Jimmy Stewart, right at the end? Is the momentum going to continue after the All-Star break in the background? Probably not. Did you hear that? Who was that? Milliken? Is that Milliken in the background?
2: It's either Tyler, Coley, or it's Steve. I'm not sure.
1: Can you play the very end just again? The very little bit, the momentum? Is it going to continue? Stay tuned.
0: It sucks. It's not about what your record is. It's about how many games back are you. And they're a half game back entering the All-Star break. Another year. It's another year of winning a bunch of consecutive baseball games going into that All-Star break. The momentum, is it going to continue in the second half? Stay tuned. Probably not. But it's fine.
2: That's Tyler.
1: Probably not. Attaboy, Tyler. Fine. Attaboy.
0: Stay tuned. Probably not. But it's
1: very good, Tyler. Attaboy. I like the music, though, Jimmy. You told me the name of it, but I don't think I can repeat it on the air.
2: No, I was stunned when I found out the name of the song.
1: Okay, yeah, no, it's pretty graphic in nature.
2: Parent member, F word, go.
1: Okay. So it's like the show and go Red Sox, that kind of thing, I
2: Mother
1: guess?
2: Bleeper, go.
1: Oh, okay, there you go. Mother bleeper, go. There you go. All right. Well, I'll tell you what. Let me just give like a 20-second rebuttal. Can you give me the music? Okay, Jared. Here we go, Section 10. Everybody running around with little pant tents. First time since 1977, they went 9-0 on a road trip. 9-0, first time since 77. That team didn't make the playoffs either. Suck on that. Oh, and the teams they beat on this trip? Angels, worst record in baseball. Mets, second worst record in the National League. White Sox, they were in a stretch where they lost 6 out of 8 games and scored 21 runs in the 8 games. That's less than 3 runs a game. Sock, sock, sock. Ah, will they continue the momentum coming out of the All-Star break? No! All right, Jimmy, kill the music. It's fine. All right, so I want to get back to your calls here, but again, the questions of the night. Do you believe? Do you believe? Have you changed your mind? I'm not quite all the way there yet. And more importantly, what do you do with Meyer? What do you do with Roman Anthony? How do you handle those guys when the team is playing as well as it's playing right now? And make no mistake, the Red Sox, that thing yesterday, the bunting with the ghost runner on in the 10th inning, I looked this up quickly because to me this is an important thing. And our buddy John Germain at Boston Sports Inf. Let me give you the actual numbers based on the manager. The Red Sox this season have 18 sacrifice bunts. They had 2 in 27 games with Alex Cora. Okay, 27 games. But we're going to do it on a percentage basis. They bunted 7.4% of the games with Alex Cora as the manager. They executed a sacrifice bunt. With Chad Tracy, in 67 games, they've sacrificed 16 times, which is 24%. Once every four games. Pretty close to once a series, at least, they sacrifice bunt. And you want to hear this stat? I looked this one up over the weekend, and I had to add to it after yesterday's win. When the Red Sox won on Saturday, they had bunted, sacrifice bunted,

0: Jimmy Stewart, if you had to guess, a sacrifice bunt in seven consecutive games or more, meaning in this case it was eight games. But the last time they've bunted in at least seven consecutive games and succeeded at sacrifice bunt, 1946. Okay, you got to go back 70 freaking years. 70 years to figure that one out. We'll take your calls and throughout the balance of the hour here. We'll kick it off tonight with Matt and Waltham on Jaren Duran. Go ahead, Matt.
1: Hey, Matt. Thanks for taking the call. Totally agree with your point about not wanting guys like Meyer and Story around when they come back. One guy I would add to that list is Jaren Duran. I truly don't understand the slack that this guy gets. It's the middle of July, and he's batting 194. His on-base percentage stinks, too, with like 26%. And he strikes out a crap ton. He leads the team in strikeouts by almost 30. I would much rather play a guy like Nate Eaton, a scrappy guy, or someone like Yoshida that's going to give you good big league at-bats over Jaren Duran, who just gets up there, hacks away. And that bloop single yesterday, that should have been caught. And even going back to his quote-unquote walk-off against the Yankees, if the Yankees are running a three-man outfield, that's a routine flyout. I have seen enough of Jaren Duran, and I think if this team wants to go anywhere in the second half, he's got to go to the bench.
0: Okay, so Matt, I'll tell you what. I'm not a big Duran fan either. I never really have been, although 2 years ago he had a fabulous year. Stuck it in my face that year. So, I can't take that season away from him, although I did say at the time I thought the Red Sox should really explore moving him after the season. He's never been my kind of player. Jaren Duran's an athlete and a good one. He's not a baseball player, if you catch a drift. There are just two completely different things going on there. And the biggest upset of that rally yesterday was that Jaren Duran made contact. Okay, that was the biggest upset of the day, that he made contact. Because the Red Sox strikeout problem, let's face it, the strikeout problem that they had at the beginning of the year, Trevor Story was a big part of the problem. Jaren Duran was a big part of the problem. Roman Anthony, big part of the problem. Who am I leaving out? Marcelo Meyer striking out less than he did a year ago, but nonetheless strikes out a lot, can't hit a breaking ball. So he's a part of the problem. All of a sudden, the Red Sox are putting the ball in play. They're hitting sacrifice flies. They are bunting runners over. They're playing small ball, which, love it or hate it, when you have the kind of pitching that they have, if you can scrap out a run a couple times a game and then get a two-run hit, you can win, which is pretty much what they've done during this stretch. Now, are they beating bad teams? Yes, although the White Sox are above 500. They're actually five games over. But other than that, yeah, they're beating bad teams. They're also sweeping them. So the series coming out of the break is going to be huge. Four games with Tampa, and they've owned you this year. They've won five out of six. David in a car comparing the Red Sox to 1977. Go ahead, David.
2: Great, Maz. Thanks for taking the call. Yeah, I mean, you're right. That 77 team didn't make the playoffs. But you know what? They did one thing exceptionally well. They hit the ball. And as far as this team goes, would I put Meyer and Roman Anthony back in when they came in? Absolutely not. I mean, if it ain't broke, don't fix it. And the last thing I'll say is you got a good point about them getting back to sea level. And that's just about the time they're going to go back out to sea. Thanks for taking the call.
0: Yeah, so David, look, I just don't think it's a slam dunk that all of a sudden they're going to get over 500. And frankly, this was true last year, the year before, that the break really comes at a bad time for them. I mean, they're playing their best baseball of the year, by far. The pitching's been exceptional, and that will probably continue. I mean, I believe in their pitching. Their pitching is good. And I do think that some of the decisions they made on the healthy guys or unhealthy guys, whether it's Suarez or Early or, and I'm not telling you they're all phantom injuries. I'm just saying that, you know, you build in an IL stint around the All-Star break, rather, a guy misses fewer games than he otherwise would have. So it's not a bad way to go to put a guy on the IL right around the middle of the, right around the All-Star break and let him recharge a little bit. A lot of times teams will do it without putting a guy on the injured list. For example, if you pitched on, let's say, Wednesday or Thursday of last week, and then you don't pitch until Sunday coming out of the break, you basically get yourself a nice little 10-day vacation if you're a starting pitcher. I mean, that's pretty good. So, I assuming the Red Sox come out in the second half and they're healthy –

0: see what the atmosphere and the environment's like at Fenway Park later in the week. But right now, it looks like you're going to get some meaningful games. I do believe, however, that right now, the reason you're in it is because the league stinks. So that's the number one reason you're in it. You're in it. You're half game out and you're two games under 500. If the third wildcard team were an 86, 87 win team, even 88, which is what it's been in other years, you'd have a long way to go. But it's not. So that's why I say they got to get over 500 and they got to actually get in possession of the wildcard spot, or one of them. And then we can talk about the legitimacy of the season. But what to do with the trade deadline now takes on new meaning. I think the Red Sox should add. And for different reasons. I'll explain when I come back. Kevin Maggiore's got your headlines, and we'll take more of your calls on the Baseball Hour.
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2: Well, the Red Sox, they made it 9 in a row with a sweep of the New York Mets yesterday. They head into the All-Star break just a half game out of the final wild card spot in the American League. The second half of their season begins on Friday at Fenway Park when they host the American League East leading Tampa Bay Rays. First baseman Wilson Contreras will take part in the 2026 Home Run Derby tonight in Philadelphia. That starts at 8 and is on Netflix. All-Star Game is tomorrow night in Philadelphia. The World Cup semifinals will get underway tomorrow as Spain and France kick off in Arlington, Texas. Wednesday, England and Argentina will play in Atlanta. And NBA Summer League action, the Celtics taking on the Hawks tonight in Vegas. 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
23: This team now, let's look at those wild card standings again. This team, the Boston Red Sox, the team that fired its manager, has had all kinds of injuries, still without Crochet, still without Roman Anthony and others. This team is a half game out in the wild card race. It's incredible. And here we go, going into the deadline. What will the Red Sox do? I don't think they're selling as of right now. No chance. They've got a chance, and they've got a president of baseball operations. I'm sorry, a chief baseball officer who has been under scrutiny. He's not going to want to concede.
0: So this is the question now, too. What do you do at the deadline? And it's still, what do we get, 18, 21 days, so 3 weeks away. August 3rd is the deadline this year. And I would tell you, the plan for the deadline for the Red Sox should be pretty simple. Felger said this earlier today, and it's a good point. Earlier in the year, when the Red Sox were going bad and they were still entertaining the idea at the time of adding to the roster before the season got away from them, they were talking about taking on money to go get a right-handed bat. Now, you can interpret that in a lot of different ways. Does that mean you take on a high-salaried player, like, for example, a Mike Trout? Or does that mean you take on a guy who's grossly overpaid and has a bad contract to be able to get someone who's good? And, you know, again, I'm going to try to give you just a, you know, pedestrian example. I don't think they would ever do this, but Fernando Tatis Jr. has like 11 years left on his contract. If you took him on from the Padres, they'd have to give you something to take that contract. So you could get a good prospect, good minor leaguer, someone else who might be able to help your team, but you get the idea. In other words, there's the tax of taking on a bad contract. I'd be surprised if the Red Sox did that. But I'll tell you what they should be looking for, and that's a legitimate right-handed bat. And if it means from a small market who has a contract or at least a little bit of one, I'll give you the perfect example. Byron Buxton is 32 years old. He's hit about 270 over the last few years. Last year, I think he hit 38 home runs, 36 home runs. I don't have it in front of me. this year having another good year, batting right around 270. Good outfielder, could play center or right at Fenway Park if you wanted to leave Rafael in center. The contract isn't prohibitive. He's got this year and then two more at somewhere in the $15 million range, so the contract is actually kind of a bargain. So could you make that kind of deal, but you'd have to give up some premium prospects? And the reason I would say I would do it, independent of how many more games the Red Sox win, you need a right-handed hitter for your system going forward. And if you think Franklin Arias is going to come up from the minor leagues and help, good. I'm not telling you he's not. But as we've learned with Meyer and Anthony and other guys from the minor leagues, they don't come up and become number three hitters right away. That takes time. So you'd give someone like Franklin Arias a couple of years to adapt to the big leagues. So another caller had an idea. If you're going to aim high. Offer Franklin Arias and one or two of your pitchers in a deal and go get Bobby Witt from Kansas City. Then you're talking. We'll get to your calls. I see a number of you lined up. I'm not surprised. You win 14 out of 16, that'll happen. So the only thing I ask is that you try to get to the point quickly so I can get to everybody here in the last little bit of the program. Eric is in Reading. Eric, go ahead.
2: Please just don't get rid of Duran, because he could totally turn into an awesome Brett Gardner-ish kind of ball player who would be a useful, needed, necessary piece on the next World Series team. Thanks, Maz. Bye.
0: Okay. See you later on Duran. I'm not holding on to Jaron Duran. Just too many headaches there. And you want to tell me you think he can be Brett Gardner? Great. He'll have to do it somewhere else. You can replicate what Brett Gardner gave you or gave the Yankees. And in fact, you know, Duran's not coming close to being Brett Gardner right now. Hitting under 200 is not going to get it done. I don't care what the average is in Major League Baseball in any year. 194, whatever the number is right now, is not good enough. Sean's in Salem. Go ahead, Sean.
3: Yeah, you know, getting to 500 can suck the energy out of a team, but adding a deadline can inject new life into it as well, right? And regardless why we're in it, Breslow should use this to set the tone for the culture around here, reward these players that are busting their butt to save the season and his job, get rid of Anthony and Meyer, negative attitude, and I think that'll go a long way with fans and the players.
0: So, look, I agree, Sean, in that I don't think anything should be gifted to those two guys, but I do treat Meyer and Anthony different because I think their cases are different. First of all, one guy's a better hitter who has had some success in the big leagues. As little as it was, we've seen it with Anthony. We've seen it. With Meyer, we've seen nothing. And I don't know how serious he really is about his career. So, and here's the other thing. You have a guy coming up in the minor league in Franklin Arias, or minor leagues, who plays the same position that Marcelo Meyer does. So if I have two young shortstops, why do I need both? In fact, if you can tell me you can trade both and get Bobby Witt Jr., okay, I would do that. I don't think that's going to be enough from Kansas City, given the kind of player that that Witt is. But you see what I'm talking about, the shortstop position. Just by having Arias, that makes Meyer expendable. In fact, the more I think about it, Meyer should have been expendable before his stock dropped. Given how good Arias is, unless the Red Sox really don't believe that Arias can play defensively at the position in the big leagues. And the reason I say you just don't know sometimes what they're thinking is everybody always talked about Roman Anthony like he was some kind of stud outfielder, and then we saw him play and realized he might be a DH. So they're going to hype up guys to be what they're going to try to sell them as. And at the end of the day, Roman Anthony's about the bat. But you get the idea. If they like Arias, Meyer should be gone. That's an easy one if you ask me. Ron's in Worcester. Go ahead, Ron.
4: Yeah, Maz, I agree everything what you say, and a lot of my friends do too. I just want to make the point that anybody could beat the Angels, and the Mets really sucked. They blew that game. They should have won, and Bichette's hurt, and he's not doing anything to help the Mets. Thanks for taking my call.
0: Okay, Ron, I agree with you. The competition wasn't good, although the White Sox are a decent team. I don't know if they're great, but they're decent. They have some young talent. Now, they play in a bad division. And I think right now they're five games over 500. So with the White Sox, you can at least look at them a little bit and say they're not pathetic. The Angels are pathetic. The Angels are the worst organization in sports. The worst organization in sports. Remember that at one time, they had Ohtani and Mike Trout, and they sucked. Try pulling that off. You know how hard that is to do? Ohtani and Trout on the same roster, and I know there were some injuries in there. They've had Mike Trout for the last 10 years, some of which were tremendous years for him, and they haven't even come close to making the playoffs. That organization is wretched, and the Mets aren't far behind. You know, and prior to that, the Red Sox had a couple of series, again, against bad teams that you can look at and say, all right, well, maybe you just caught them at a good time. They played Colorado in there, or they lost two out of three in that series. They did beat the Yankees four in a row, but again, that was without Judge and Stanton. And Max Fried was unavailable as well. So they've beaten up on some bad competition, but 14-2 over 16 is hard to do because let's face it, the Red Sox aren't that good either. So they had to be playing well and certainly pitching well to execute that. Brian in Providence. Go ahead, Brian.
5: Hey, Maz, how's it going?
0: Good. What do you got?
5: All right, so listen, I think a lot of people, and maybe including you, I don't want to put you on the spot, were very, very mad that the Red Sox didn't go after a Bregman, you know, before the season. And now, can we reevaluate Breslow in a sense that maybe going after Bregman was not the right move at the time? Durbin's starting to turn around a little bit. I'm not sold. I'm not sold on Breslow either, but I want your comments.
0: Okay, so, Brian, before I let you go, let me ask you, when you say the Red Sox thought about going after Bregman, you do realize they actually wanted to sign him, right?
5: I realize that. However, they weren't willing to go to a certain price. And now I'm thinking, well, that was probably the right move.
0: Okay, no, you know what? They didn't think he was going to leave, is what it came down to. They didn't think he was going to leave, so they tried to break his balls over the contract. And the agent said to them, look, we have a better offer somewhere else. And they called the bluff, and they were wrong. That's what happened. So it's not that they weren't willing, because I think they were then willing to go to new places, except it was over. And Bregman told them to stick it in their pipe and smoke it. Okay, so if everyone wants it, this is the other part of it that I really haven't talked about yet, because first of all, I'm not convinced that Caleb Durbin is all of a sudden now the second coming of Mike Schmidt and the best third baseman in Major League Baseball. He's still below average offensively. I like the overall grit that he plays with. I certainly like some of his attributes. He's a good defender. He plays hard. He's had good at-bats lately. But are you honestly going to sit here and tell me that all of a sudden you think Caleb Durbin's going to be the starting third baseman for the Red Sox for the next 5 years? I mean, maybe he is, but I don't know if I believe that yet. And could he be a functional big league player? Sure. Yes, on the right team. They also had him hitting fifth on opening day. And he's not a number five hitter, not on a championship team. So let's not kid ourselves as to what, and I can give you a million arguments for why you'd rather have Bregman. The other one that I always love, yeah, Bregman sucks in Chicago, see? Well, he's always been a good hitter at Fenway Park. You can't just take the home run numbers in every sport, in baseball rather, like you do in every sport, because the field is different. The stadium is different. The dimensions are different. A guy might not be as good in another ballpark as he is in yours. Take a look at the left-handed hitters in Red Sox history. Mo Vaughn, not the same hitter when he left. Wade Boggs, not the same hitter when he left. And I know we're talking about right-handed hitters, but work with me. Some guys just hit better at Fenway for it's a hitter's park. David Ortiz would have never had the career he had in Boston if he stayed in Minnesota. Not a million years. And the ballpark is part of the reason. Jake in Vermont. Jake, what do you got?
6: Yeah, Tony, first-time caller, long-time listener. Appreciate it. Just wanted to throw a name out there nobody's been talking about at the shortstop spot. Elly De La Cruz is a 24-year-old switch-hitting shortstop who is absolutely electric and in the field as well, due for a contract extension coming up that you would never get in free agency. Why not make that move now? Thank you.
0: Okay, so again, I haven't heard that De La Cruz is going to be available on the market. Jimmy, have you heard anything about Elly De La Cruz being available by trade?
7: No, but he fits the profile that the Red Sox switch hitter can lead off, can play a good shortstop. So he fits the profile of what the Red Sox should be overspending for.
0: Okay, so, but I'll tell you, I'm intrigued. I mean, who's not intrigued by the talent? His OPS this year is .839. He's got 15 homers. He's got tremendous power, tremendous speed. Feels like the plate discipline is decent. It's, you know, 70 walks, 67 walks last year, 70 the year before that, 69. Strikes out a crap ton, which I don't like. Defensively, I think he is shaky.
7: Million-dollar arm.
0: Okay, but Jimmy, look up some of his, if you could, look up some of his defensive metrics. I don't have them in front of me, but
7: why? I don't think they're great. He's got $1 million arm, and probably he's one of those range factor guys.
0: Okay, so I look at De La Cruz and I say, now you wouldn't, if you want to tell me that you want to put him at third base or something, well then we can talk. Or you think he can play left field at Fenway Park? Like whatever. I want the offensive player. Offensively, the guy is a freak, and you know. I mean, I'll take all the strikeouts if he's going to hit 30 bombs and a crap ton of extra base hits with those wheels. John's in a car. John, what do you got?
8: I'll tell you, Tony, every time the Reds are on, when they're on, I do watch him hit. He is fun to watch. I'll
0: oh,
8: give
0: sure
8: him
0: he
8: that,
0: is.
8: De La Cruz.
0: Absolutely, yes.
8: Tony, you took my thunder a little bit. I want the kid in Minnesota. I would give him Duran. He makes nothing. He fits Minnesota perfectly. And I give him Meyer. I don't care if I lose the trade. I want them both out of here anyway. You know my feelings on Duran. Real quick, when is Crochet coming back? And Tony, I would even make Anthony a DH at that point because he throws the ball like a shot put. And look, I was calling when they were 2-14 for the record, and I want that known. I've been here all year.
0: Yeah, so, John, look, the Crochet, it feels like he's still a few weeks out. I mean, it doesn't feel like that's imminent. He's going to have to pitch, and he's going to have to make 3 or 4 starts in the minor leagues, I think. And I don't think he's anywhere near that yet, so we'll see how that goes. What was the other thing he said? I don't remember, in terms of where they are. All I'm telling you is this, okay? You got to get over that hump. You're not quite there yet. And when I say the hump, I mean get back to a winning record, get back and get in possession of a playoff spot, and then really force the hand of the organization. But in terms of the roster composition, I keep doing what I'm doing right now. Just keep playing the kind of baseball you're playing, small ball, with the people you're playing it with, and no free spots. Marcelo Meyer doesn't get his job back just for the hell of it. And I would even say that with Roman Anthony. When you send him to the, when he comes back and he's ready to play, minor leagues. Ditto for Trevor Story, by the way. The last thing I'm doing is putting more strikeouts into this lineup when all of a sudden they're scratching out runs and their pitching is so damn good that they can win. I mean, it is about winning. I know a lot of you live it on TikTok, but it's about winning games. We'll catch you tomorrow. Majority will have your headlines here momentarily. And is it Joe Murray tonight, Stu?
7: It is Alex Barth.
0: Alex Barth tonight for Joe Murray. We'll catch you tomorrow.
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13: Well, the Red Sox, they made it 9 in a row with a sweep of the New York Mets yesterday. They head into the All-Star break just a half game out of the final wild card spot in the American League. The second half of their season begins on Friday at Fenway Park when they host the American League East leading Tampa Bay Rays. First baseman Wilson Contreras will take part in the 2026 Home Run Derby tonight in Philadelphia. That starts at 8 and is on Netflix. All-Star Game is tomorrow night in Philadelphia. The World Cup semifinals will get underway tomorrow as Spain and France kick off in Arlington, Texas. Wednesday, England and Argentina will play in Atlanta. And NBA Summer League action, the Celtics taking on the Hawks tonight in Vegas. 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
18: 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Nobody wants

0: 3-2 to Bo Bichette. And a ground ball to first. Monastero takes it. How do you like nine straights for the Boston Red Sox? How about that one? You want a memorable win? You got one, baby. Red Sox come from behind from 2-0 down in the night. They win it in 10. They don't really want an all-star break, but what a way to go into the break.
1: Show and go Sox. This game, we should have been on the bus to the airport, but they still keep fighting. They took advantage of an error. Again, the pitching was fantastic. Give credit to Brian Bale, the way he threw this baseball to keep you in a ball game. But you had a lot of nice wins on this road trip. They all kind of looked alike. That up ahead early pitching was great. This one, this was different. This is the way to end this first half. Yes. Outstanding.
0: The most memorable win of the season. The Red Sox make it 9 in a row, 14 out of 16. They win it today 3-2 in 10 innings.
2: Kind of deja vu all over again, is it not? Alex Barth in for Joe Murray tonight, taking you up until 10 o'clock, shorter edition of the program tonight. I believe that's the case all week. We got Skaz behind the glass, as usual. Intern Riley back there. Skaz, 10 o'clock all week? Is that the plan? Yeah, so the slowest week on the sports calendar. You're going to get 3 hours of the Joe Show tonight, but we have a packed edition of the Joe Show for you. We're going to do some Red Sox talk. We got the Home Run Derby tonight with the new format once again, because they just can't stop freaking trying to kill this thing. Do a little Red Sox talk, some Home Run Derby talk. We're right around the corner from training camp. We're starting to get the rankings, the lists. That's all coming out. We got some quarterback lists today, plural. There were multiple that we'll get into. And Celtics Summer League going on right now. Bobby Manning will join us tonight on what he's seen from the Celtics in the Summer League. Just some bigger picture stuff. And could the Celtics potentially make one more big swing in free agency? If you listened to me yesterday, you know what I'm talking about. If you want to join us for any of it, 617-779-0985. But let's start with the Boston Red Sox, who for the second year in a row are the hottest team in baseball going into the All-Star break. They've won 9 in a row. And 14 of their last 16 going back. Remember, they had that bad road trip, bad West Coast road trip. They did take 2 of 3 from Seattle, but then dropped 2 of 3 against Colorado with some bad losses at the end of that to a brutal, brutal Rockies team. And then it was the Yankees coming in, and the Red Sox were in last place in the league, the latest in the season. They'd been in last place in like 60 years. And oh boy, and here come the Yankees, and this is going to be rough. And then they sweep the Yankees. They swept the Yankees. They had a little stumble against the Nationals at home after that, but then 9 in a row, all on the road at the Angels, at the White Sox, at the Mets. That dramatic win that you just heard the call of there yesterday to head into the break with a real punch. I don't know about you guys. I had some flashbacks to that Sidon Raffaello walk-off home run against the Rays last year. And that was a Friday night. That wasn't going into the break. They did win two more games after that. And they were on a 10-game winning streak going into the break after that. But it's kind of the same thing. And what did they do coming out of the break last year? They were okay. They had one 7-game win streak in the second half of the year that helped them, certainly. And they kind of just played 500 ball beyond that. And if they do the same again, I heard them talking about this on Felgren Maz earlier today with Mark Dondero. And, you know, the question, are you buying in on this Red Sox team? I don't think is the right question to be asking. Definitively, they're in the playoff mix. Like, that's not up for debate. They're in the hunt. They are a legitimate playoff contenders. We sit here today in the All-Star break. They are 2 games under 500, but just half a game out of the third and final wild card spot, as ridiculous as that thing is, and baseball should get rid of it, or at least when they expand, go to 4 divisions and then go to 2 wild cards. But they're half a game out of wild card spot, and they're only 3.5 out of the second spot. And then it's 9.5 to get to the second AL East team, which right now is the Yankees. So that's a little more lofty. But they're only half a game out of a playoff spot. So, no, they are definitively like, oh, I don't know if they're really going to make a run. No, they're really going to make a playoff run. Like, this is happening. They do have 17 games between now and the All-Star break. They have a homestand, a 10-game homestand, all in the division against the Rays, Orioles, and Blue Jays. And then they are at the Athletics and at the Dodgers before the All-Star break. That's a total of 7 games, 4 against the Athletics, 3 against the Dodgers. So they should, unless they really trip and fall over themselves, they should be in the playoff mix. And the reality is, and I say this every year around the trade deadline, people act like the trade deadline, which is August 3rd this year for some reason, is the day to make deals. No, that's the last day you can make deals. I think you're rewarded if you make deals sooner. I've always believed that. They've got ground to make up after that sluggish start. If you have players that can help you, wouldn't you rather them help you now instead of in 2 to 3 weeks? And you know what? If you trade for them and they bought and you bought them out, then you flip them. The Braves did this a couple years ago. I don't remember who it was a pitcher. They traded for him like the first or second of July because they were kind of a fringy playoff team trying to make a run. They sucked in July. And then they flipped the guy to somebody else at the deadline. So you always have that option. You know, but again, to get back to the point, are you buying in on the Red Sox? As a playoff team, I think you have to. I think the numbers support it. And for what it's worth, Craig Breslow has to buy in my mind. Craig Breslow, we heard from him, how frustrating was it when they were in last place? Well, we still got 6 weeks to the deadline. We got time to figure it out. We got baseball left to play. We're not locking anything in yet. Oh, we got 5 weeks till the deadline. We'll see. We'll see what happens. We're not deciding anything yet. We got 4 weeks to deadline. It was maddening. But all right, Craig, you called your shot. It worked. Wait and see. We wait and saw. And okay, they were a playoff team. I don't know if he was really plugged in and had his finger on the pulse or if it was just dumb luck. But here we are. You can't then turn around and say, well, it's not really a team worth investing in. We're not going to make big moves at the deadline. Obviously, he's not going to say that. But with his actions, like you said, you believed in the team. Now keep adding. And I don't want to hear the whole, well, Crochet will come back, and that's a deadline addition. And Roman Anthony will come back, and that's a deadline addition. Isaiah Kiner-Falefa. One, most of those guys were not playing well before they got hurt. And there's others, too, obviously, who were banged up. But no, make real tangible additions. I guess I'll give you Crochet in some of the pitchers that are banged up right now. Conley Early. Ranger Suarez, they need a bat. They need a bat. So in that sense, they should be buyers at the deadline. They are in contention to make the dance. I don't think you can debate that. I don't think you look at it and say this team isn't going anywhere. No, they're in the mix. Are you buying in on the Red Sox? To me, the question is more about, okay, and then what? You know, I know Felger has this thing, just get in the tournament. Just get in the tournament, anything can happen. It is a weak American League. The top two teams right now are the Rays and the Yankees. The only other 50-win teams are the White Sox and the Guardians. The only other team over 500 is the Texas Rangers at 49 and 47, who, by the way, have a negative run differential, as do the Guardians at 51 and 46. Whole lot of at the top of the standings. Now you go to the National League, and just for the record, the Red Sox half a game out. They got one team between them and a playoff spot right now in the American League. If they were in the National League, they'd be 1, 2, 3, 4, 5. They would be, there'd be 5 teams. They'd be 6 out, 6 teams out of a wild card spot, and they would be, in 6 games. That works out nicely. So part of it's the weak conference. But are you buying in on the Red Sox? To me, it's not about the playoffs anymore. It's about, do we think they could accomplish something once they got to the playoffs? Obviously, that would come with help at the deadline. So we wrap up this first segment. Let's go to Justin and Lynn. Justin, what's up, man?
3: Hey, well, I want to talk in particular to Chad Tracy. He's done a great job getting out as well as the one he could. And I think it's a good thing that the Red Sox is two games under 500. I just wanted your thoughts, Alex.
2: So, thanks for the call, Justin. The Red Sox, I'm trying to see, Skaz dropped this in our chat earlier today. Where'd it go? The Red Sox with Chad Tracy are 36-31 with a plus 40 win differential. With Alex Cora, they were 10-17 with a minus 13. He's definitely made a difference. I think it was clear, like, Alex Cora had run his course here. I'm not going to say it was a bad move to fire him. And credit to Chad Tracy. He's done a good job. But what's crazy about this to me, what's the splits with and without Garrett Crochet? What's the splits with and without Roman Anthony? I know the splits. McCarthy's been talking about them. This whole run, this whole 14 of 16 run started right about when Marcelo Meyer went out. Trevor Story, who was supposed to be a big part of this team this year. Who else do we got? I mean, there's a million guys that they're missing. So you could do those splits with anyone, which I think is an indictment on both Cora and Breslow. The team that started winning games is not the team they had planned. It's not the team they put together this offseason. It's very different. They were not banking on Siegler. I mean, I guess they traded for Monasterio, so he was obviously going to be a part of it, but I don't think they were planning on him playing a key role. How big of a part was Nate Eaton supposed to play? He's been playing some of these pitchers. Bayo's another one. They dumped Bayo, and they started playing better. I know he came back and pitched well yesterday, but just overall. So, credit to Chad Tracy. He's done a good job. I don't want to take away from him. I don't mean this to take away from him. The more interesting thing to me is just how they've done this without the majority of what the team was supposed to be. Without most of the guys that they were supposed to have around this season. When all those guys went out, when the injuries really started piling up, that's when they turned the corner. Which is something. 617-779-0985. You want to weigh in on the Red Sox, but I also want to get to the Home Run Derby. I used to love the Home Run Derby, and they have just, it's not what it used to be. We'll say that. They're going to try a new format tonight. Will it work? Won't it work? A big-time name in baseball does not believe in the new Home Run Derby format. We'll hear from him after this. It's Alex Barth in for Joe Murray.
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14: For a swing per round, no timed rounds either. Do you think these changes from Major League Baseball are a good idea, Jeff?
15: I do not. I think it's going to stink. And I'm like, genuinely, I'm worried about that, because the whole reason that the timer came in the first place is because it felt really slow. And the timer brought urgency, and the timer brought a countdown and an end. And, you know, we're just going to see tonight, I think, time between pitches. It's going to grind a little bit. But look, when you have Junior Caminero in there and Kyle Schwarber in there and Bryce Harper and, you know, luminaries who can hit the ball 500 feet, it's still going to be a good show. And at the end of the day, all we want to do is see people hit balls really far. And I think we're going to see that tonight.
2: That was Jeff Passan. Now, he's a little freer to talk about it than he used to be, because it's not on ESPN anymore. It's on Netflix. But Jeff Passan basically being like, ah, Home Run Derby might suck. Love Passan. Always speaks his mind. Credit to him for it. The Home Run Derby is tonight. It starts at 8. It is on Netflix. I like some of the new rules, but it's still not as good as it used to be. I actually think it's going to be better. I actually think it's going to be better than it was, but I still don't have my hopes up. So here's the new format for you. And by the way, for the local interest here, Wilson Contreras is in the Home Run Derby tonight, the full lineup. And it's in Philadelphia. It's at Citizens Bank Park. They have two Phillies in it this year. Kyle Schwarber and Bryce Harper are both taking part. Joining them is Ben Rice of the Yankees, Junior Caminero of the Rays, Jordan Walker of the Cardinals, Munetaku Murakami of the White Sox, Why can I never pronounce this? Jack Cags from the Royals. He's going to win it, because I'm going to have to say his name a million times in headlines tonight. I just have that mental block. And then again, Wilson Contreras from the Red Sox. That is your Home Run Derby lineup. Here's the rule changes. The first one, and this is big. This is why I have some hope that it will be better. Not good, but better. No timer. And I get that people used to complain, oh, it takes too long. But it's a Monday night in July. I don't know what to tell you. Well, I got things to do. Really? You can't watch until 11 o'clock instead of 10 o'clock on a Monday night in the summer? Like, I guess if you can't, I'm sorry. But I don't know. There's nothing else on. Stay up the extra hour. Doesn't bother me a ton. I think it's a relatively easy sell. Now, here's what I don't like. So if you remember how it used to go, is each player would have 10 outs. And this is what was fun about it. And this is why getting rid of the timer is a good thing. You used to get to see the guy would swing and you'd get the shot of the ball sailing Berman back, right? And like each home run was the thing. When they had the timer, obviously, these guys want to get in as many pitches as possible. And I think there was like a rule that the next pitch couldn't be thrown until the ball hit the ground or something. But it was very, very close. Like, and they definitely flirted with that a little bit. But you would have, it would be split screen, and you would have the batter on one half and the ball on the other, and the camera shots constantly changing to track the ball and blah, blah, blah. And it was just impossible to watch. It was impossible to watch. It was a pain in the ass to watch that. So, out on the timer. So it used to be outs, and if the ball didn't go out, you got an out. They're still not bringing the outs back, because clearly they want that like definitive time thing. So now it swings. So you can take pitches again, which is good, because the other thing is the pitchers would get worn out. The pitchers would get worn out, but the batters didn't really want to lay off any pitch, even if it was bad, because you're just wasting time if you let it go. 20 swings in the first round, 15 in the second, 15 in the finals, and it swings. So home run or not, you can take pitches, but when you swing, you swing. And then again, those numbers, and then you go on your last swing, right? You go until you get an out. So if you're at 19 swings in the first round and you homer, you get more pitches until you don't homer anymore. They also got rid of the bracket, which is good. Because it used to be, remember, like the guy that hit the second most home runs in the round might not make it. If he happened to go up against the guy that hit the first most home runs in the round. So that was a shame. I think they're doing a bracket for the second round, if I remember correctly. So, all right, it is back in the second round, but I'm more okay with that. Like, it rewards you. If you just hit enough to get in, then you can rest. It gives you incentive to keep going. I'll give you the bracket in the second round. That's fine. And then for the tiebreakers, I've never seen them do this. It's home run distance in the first round.

0: is crazy. It's just homer after homer after homer. And he goes on to win the thing. And then, of course, maybe one of the most famous ones, Josh Hamilton, 28 home runs at Yankee Stadium. That was the big year he'd come back. You have the whole stadium cheering for him. Now, he lost because I think he got so tired hitting all those home runs in the first round. Justin Morneau actually won. He beat him 5-3 in the finals in 2008. But you would get every couple years these first rounds. Cespedes had one where guys would just go nuts. And then obviously, I mean, in 99, everybody, and that was a different format too. That's back when they broke it up, American League, National League. But you never knew when it was going to end, and that was part of the fun of it. So I'm in on the Home Run Derby. I'm in on it. I will give these new rules a chance. I think they are better. I don't think they are good. I still think this is an event that has gotten a lot worse than it was in its heyday. I know some people are going to complain it's too long. I just think that enough people were watching that, all right, people are going to complain. You deal with it. The most watched home run derbies, according to Wikipedia, I know this isn't like the best source, but I just have it here. 08, 2017, 09, 04, 02, 2021, 15, 12, 07, 06. So the majority of those, and by the way, the drop off from the first three to the rest is significant. 2008, that was the Josh Hamilton year. Justin Morneau won. It was at Yankee Stadium. Like, that one obviously has some extra juice. It was the last year of the old Yankee Stadium. 9.1 million viewers. 2017, 8.6. Prince Fielder won in 2009, 8.3. Miguel Tejada, Jason Giambi, 04, 02, 7.7. So you were doing better numbers when you did the outs. Why not go back to it? It's just another event that is not as good as it used to be. And I will be a little bit of an old man get off my lawn about this, to the point where before the show, we were brainstorming. And I'll give you this prompt, 617-779-0985. Sporting events from, I'm 32. I'm saying my childhood, but if you're older and you want to say your childhood or you're younger and maybe I'm missing something, just sporting events that used to be great, used to be appointment viewing, but suck. I think the Home Run Derby at one point in time was appointment viewing as much as you can get on a Monday in July, right? They peaked at 10 million. Great. People used to love the Home Run Derby. It was a big event. It was a big event on the baseball calendar. It's not anymore. Maybe it can get back there. I don't think it's as far gone as some of the other things on this list. But sporting events that used to be good, but now suck or just got worse. I have 1, 2, 3, 4, 5, 6. I have 9 here. Some of them have some overlap. I have 9 events here. Curious what you guys have. 617-779-0985. We'll take a look at those. But first, a look at the Sports Hub headlines.
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0: The Red Sox won yesterday against the New York Mets in 10 innings. They go into the All-Star break at 46-48. Half a game out of the final wild card spot. Of course, they're off tonight as the All-Star break begins. It is the MLB Home Run Derby in Philadelphia. That'll get underway at 8 o'clock. Wilson Contreras representing the Red Sox in this one. Meanwhile, the Celtics, they are in summer league action right now, late in the fourth quarter, and they are losing big to the Atlanta Hawks, 94-67. Chris Senek leads the team with 16 points in 19 minutes. And the World Cup continues tomorrow with the first of two semifinal matches. France and Spain play at 3 o'clock. Then on Wednesday, it's England and Argentina. That game also at 3 o'clock. 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
17: All right, we're back here on 98.5 The Sports Hub. Alex Barth for Joe Murray. Skaz and I were just called old by intern Riley, so that was a wake-up call. Right when we're about to do this, as I'm literally doing a segment, it's like, back in my day, things were better. Going full Grandpa Simpson on you. But I'm going to power through and do it anyway. And I'll open it up to you on the floor, on the phone, 617-779-0985. Skaz, because me and Skaz, I think, are we the exact same age? Are you also?
18: 93, I was born.
17: Late 93?
18: December.
17: Okay, so we're high school classes?
18: Yes, 2012.
17: Yeah. Sporting events from our childhoods that now suck. And I say this in honor of the Home Run Derby, which is tonight. And I kind of just talked about it. I used to love the Home Run Derby. It was like me and my buddies would get together, throw something on the grill. We'd watch it, watch the whole thing. Like it was an event. You'd record it. Somewhere my dad has a bunch of old Home Run Derbies on VHS tapes. It was a good event. It was a good, fun event. It's not that anymore. The clock killed it. We'll see this year, no clock if it brings it back. They should bring back the outs. You want to say it's less than 10 outs. You want to say it's 7 outs. Keep it moving. Fine. There was something about the suspense of not knowing when it ends. That the Home Run Derby used to be a great event. Now sucks. Along those lines, the MLB All-Star Game used to be a great event. It's not what it once was. The star power is not as good. There's something about the aesthetic of it that's not the same. Remember they used to have the players wear their actual uniforms? They don't do that anymore because you got to sell All-Star jerseys. Not as good. All right, you ready for the rest of these? Non-baseball? Most of these are non-baseball. I think I have one more that's like loosely baseball. I'll do that one first. After the All-Star game, they used to do celebrity softball game. That was fun. I don't know who any of the celebrities are. This might just be because I'm old. I don't like that one. Right along the lines, the Home Run Derby. The Slam Dunk Contest. Slam Dunk Contest used to be a great event. Again, that was like appointment viewing. That was a big night on the NBA calendar. And I don't know if the dunkers are out of ideas or what it is. I haven't watched it in years. Like the Home Run Derby, I'll still usually watch, even though it's not as good. I don't even watch the dunk contest anymore. I'll get the highlights on social media. And the highlights are not real highlights usually. It's kind of disappointing. You can throw the NBA All-Star Game in with it. I don't know that the NBA All-Star Game was ever an amazing product. Like the MLB All-Star Game was. That was held in the Midsummer Classic. That was held in very high regard. And the NBA All-Star Game was okay. I mean, it wasn't bad. But it hasn't fallen off like the dunk contest has. What I will include, although maybe it's more at the NBA All-Star Game, this is more about how bad it's gotten. I don't know that the Pro Bowl was ever great, but at least they used to play a semblance of real football, and it was in Hawaii, which was kind of cool. It was after the Super Bowl, so everybody was involved. Now they like play dodgeball on a Tuesday night in a convention center? Terrible. Horrible. So the Pro Bowl was never great, but it's fallen so far. Skaz, would you say this is fair? The Pro Bowl was never great, and I know it's great events that now suck, but it's fallen so far, I think it has to be included, because even for what it was, it's really bottomed out.
18: It's almost so bad that I don't even consider it like in the conversation, because it's irrelevant. Nobody cares about the Pro Bowl. The players don't care. It seems like the league itself doesn't really care about the Pro Bowl anymore.
17: Yeah,
18: The Pro Bowl is an embarrassment.
17: All right, now here's one you pushed back on, but I'm going to say this with my whole chest. I'm going to stand on this. This event isn't necessarily bad. It hasn't fallen off the way the dunk contest or the Home Run Derby have, but when you think about it, it's a lot worse than it was 10 years ago. March Madness. I think March Madness, it does not hit the same as it used to. You get fewer upsets. With NIL, the players are all moving around. You don't really know. You know, college basketball as a whole has fallen off. I don't think there's the same star power. They're going to add more teams to it now, which is just going to further water it down. You're going to get more bad games. Skaz, is this unfair? I'm going March Madness.
18: I think it's a little unfair. I think, you know, everyone, it gets a little defensive about, you know, what happened in their childhood, and nostalgia is a hell of a drug. I think the NCAA tournament, if you want to say it's slightly down because of expansion, fine, but I'd still point to, you know, Michigan and UConn. Like, I think there's still something there with the March Madness that is unique in and of itself in a sporting
17: event. What if I said the first weekend of March Madness?
18: Yeah, I would say
17: you don't get the chaos you used to get. It's just not the same.
18: I'm just a sucker for college basketball, so maybe
17: you're barking
18: up the wrong tree. But I do get like the watered down aspect of it, and I'm certainly with you. The name recognition thing, that seems to be a problem just with the NIL in general, and these guys hopping schools and just not staying at a school and building a legacy at all anymore. There is no more college basketball legacies.
17: Because you
18: no
17: used to get Perry Ellis, so you'd Redick, see him every year.
18: Tyler Hansborough, you hated him. You know, guys like that, they don't exist. You know, they're one and done.
17: So I'm putting March Madness on the list. A few more. I was talking to Jimmy Stewart about this. Just as a whole, NHL, NBA, MLB regular seasons. Expanded playoffs, they don't mean as much. The NFL regular season is still good. The rest of the regular seasons, a little watered down. The concept of Monday Night Football and Sunday Night Baseball. Those used to be big events. And they don't really feel that way anymore. Monday Night Football a little bit, but kind of Sunday nights become the premier game. And you know, once they added Thursday night, Monday night, it used to be the only game that wasn't on a Sunday, and they changed that, and I'll throw that on there. And one more that I came up with is the NFL international games. Those used to be a big deal. That used to be like a special kind of thing. If your team was playing in it, it was cool, and there were like only one or two a year, and they're decent games, and now there's like 10 of them, and half of them involve the Jaguars or the Jets, and they just suck. So the Home Run Derby and the Slam Dunk Contest, I think, are the apex of this. But I'll open it up to you. 617-779-0985. Sporting events that you used to love that now suck. Eric in Texas on the NBA All-Star Game. Eric.
19: Yeah, hey, thanks, Alex. It's nice to hear you on the radio.
17: Thank you.
19: It's a good topic for this time of year because there's not a lot going on right now, which is really cool. Cool by you. So first off, in general, I'll tell you, you nailed a lot of them. And kind of if you step back from it, you're kind of talking about the decline of sports just aren't as good as they once were. But I will say my number one is the NBA All-Star Game. There is a time when in the 80s, and I'm old, the 80s, you had Bird, Magic, still another reason for them to battle. You had the Sixers having to play with Celtics to try and get a win. Nowadays, it's mostly, let's see who can take and make the most ridiculous shot. There's no defense played. It's just not very entertaining at all. And most of them are all friends, so there's nothing that really is exciting about this game anymore. So I also will agree with you about the March Madness. It is not quite as good as it once was because you just don't have those mid-majors that really have a shot to run deep. They might pull an upset off. They're not getting two or three in a row just because of the NIL. So you nailed it with your ideas. I get the NHL and NFL not being as competitive just because there's just the chance for so much injury from those. But, yeah, the home run contest, not that great. NBA All-Star Game, not good at all. And then just some of the other things. I think you've done a great job with this topic, and I'll hang up and hear what you want to pick on me about because I'm 59 years old and I don't want you on my grass. I don't even want you in Texas on some days. So you guys take it easy, and thanks for keeping me entertained tonight.
17: Thank you very much, Eric. I appreciate it. I agree with most of that. Ironically, the one thing when I was talking about the Pro Bowl was you at least used to have the moment Sean Taylor takes out Brian Moorman, the punter for the Bills, and that was like an iconic moment. And then it's like, yeah, I understand why they maybe don't want to do that in a meaningless game. But you still had, like, Jeff Saturday coming back to snap with Peyton Manning and things like that. And there were cool moments, and it's not what it was. Not that it was ever much, but it's not what it was. Kevin in the car, I think, wants to push back on this a little bit. Kevin.
20: Hey, how's it going?
17: Good.
20: Good, good. So, I mean, I get it. Like, the Home Run Derby, I'm not trying to say it's like the Major League Baseball playoffs, right?
17: Right.
20: But my son and I watch it every year, and we like some of the players, or we like most of them. But I think the reason why I think it's such a tired take is because every time I hear it, somebody's like, it was better when I was 9, and I don't like it anymore because I'm 35. And it's like, well, I mean, people feel the same way about Star Wars because you thought the Ewoks were cool because you were 6 years old. If the Ewoks came out tomorrow, you'd be like, they're teddy bears. I mean, it's just like the game is not that important. Obviously, other things are more important. But the whole, like, I can't see the fact that I'm looking at it through a 10-year-old's eyes versus a 40- or 5-year-old's eyes, I never hear that. I just hear it used to be good, and it gets to be a little bit like that. get off my lawn, like the last guy said. And I don't get it. I don't get it at all.
17: Yeah, Kevin, maybe that's some of it. I also don't know if that Ewok thing was a How I Met Your Mother reference, because there's a bit in that show about exactly what he described, but good ball if it was. I want to like it, though. I don't think maybe it is that way for some people. They're just not kids anymore. And look, would I rather watch Mark McGwire, Sammy Sosa, Ken Griffey, and Barry Bonds do this than whoever's up tonight? Yeah, like, objectively. But there's also some of just, like, I want to like it. I know it can be good. I know what it looks like when it's good. At 32 years old, if you showed me they each get 10 outs and we're going to let it rip, I'd be invested. There's definitely some, like, romanticizing the childhood of it. But I think the format's a big part of it. I think the format changing hurt it. I'd be curious if people who grew up watching it with the timer, and I think they introduced the timer in the late 2010s, if I remember correctly. Oh, no, it's 2015. Wow. And then they tweaked it a few times. So if you grew, yeah, if you're, you know, 10, 11 years old, you really only grew up with the timer. Even if you're like 13 or 14, you probably only really remember it with the timer. Then I'm curious what they are going to think tonight, seeing it without that. And maybe they'll like it better. Maybe they'll look back at it and say, oh, no, wait, this is much better than what I grew up with, if they'll see it that way. There's also, remember the gold ball? So it used to be sponsored by, what was the company? Was it Century 21? This was one of my favorite things. It was Century 21 Real Estate, and they had a gold ball. Once you got to 9 ounces, it was the gold ball. With the gold ball, they would donate, and it kept a tracker on the screen. Century 21 would donate X amount of money for every gold ball home run. But then the other thing was, each Homer Derby contestant was paired with somebody who I think won a house or some money towards a house or whatever, if that person won. So they cut to these people sitting on the side who were nervous as hell about it, which was kind of fun. So I don't know. Maybe that's a childhood thing. As an adult, I could relate to that even more now. Oh, you got a house on the line? You're going to get mortgage paid? That's on the line for this? I can feel that. Living in this housing market, that would be intense. Are you kidding me? So I don't know. I mean, there's definitely a little bit of just romanticizing it from childhood, but I think that it's just the format made it worse. I see you guys lining up for these. 617-779-0985 if you want to weigh in. We are going to hit a quick this or that early because we're only 3 hours tonight, but we'll go back to your calls at the top of the hour. It's Alex Barth in for Joe Murray.
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30: What's it gonna be, McFly? Are you in or out?
31: Are you in or out? Gotta know without a doubt. I'm the one you need for a dirty deed. I'm the best. Success is guaranteed.
17: All right, I think I called it this or that before, so my apologies. It is not tentative. It is in or out with Alex Barth in for Joe Murray tonight. We'll get back your phones in a minute. Again, the prompt I have for you, a sporting event from your childhood that you loved, that was must-watch TV, that now isn't as good or kind of sucks. 617-779-0985. I'll give you one more quick before we get into it. Just boxing as a whole. Boxing used to be good. Now it sucks. It's just celebrities, wash celebrities doing nonsense. Just boxing. I have no specific event. It's just not as good. All right, Skaz, in or out, what do you got for me?
18: All right, Barth and abbreviated in or out, an abbreviated night show tonight, Monday, yes. July 13th. Welcome. Let's see. It is a Joe Murray show, so we'll start with some food, okay, as we often do on the night show. Our friends over at KFC finally announced earlier today, popcorn chicken is back in the United States. Alex, yes. Barth, are you in or out on the return of popcorn chicken?
17: In! In on popcorn chicken. I used to love KFC popcorn chicken. That was like, remember when you were growing up before you had your license? You had school, and then you had like your after-school thing, and like you'd have to try to find dinner in between. Your mom would take you somewhere. There was a, for those who grew up around where I grew up, Cobb's Corner, the combo KFC A&W. It wasn't there that long. I think it was only there like 3 or 4 years. Oh, did that hit the spot. KFC popcorn chicken and a root beer float after a long day of after-school activities. In.
18: Life was good. You know, the Home Run Derby was great,
17: yes,
18: back then, too.
17: Yes.
18: You know, everything. Hard in on that one. From KFC to NASA, as we often do. NASA is looking for volunteers to spend a year living in a simulated Moon and Mars habitat. Participants will complete mock spacewalks, rover missions, and have to use a non-flushable toilet. You'll have to take part in a physical exam to qualify for a spot. Alex Barth, are you in or out on volunteering to spend a year living in a simulated Moon and Mars habitat?
17: I think I'm out. I would personally be very interested in going to space. I think it would be cool. I think experiencing zero gravity would be sick. And I think just seeing the Earth from that perspective would be very powerful. Like those pictures we got from the Artemis missions. I don't think you get to do either of those in a simulation, though. No, you're just like living in a shed in some warehouse in Florida or Houston or Birmingham, Alabama or something. No, I'm out. I'm in on the idea of going to space. I'm out on the idea of simulating going to space. All the bad parts about going to space without actually getting to go to space. Out.
18: I'm with you on that one. No, thank you. An art museum is causing waves after covering one of its floors in 800 pounds of peanut butter. Enough to make 15,000 sandwiches. Visitors are warned about the smell and cannot touch or walk on the installation. Barth, are you in or out on visiting a museum to see 800 pounds of peanut butter?
17: Yeah, I kind of want to see how much peanut butter that is. I have no concept of it. Warned about the smell. Well, I guess if it's been there for a few days, I would hope they refrigerate the room, air condition the room. I like the way peanut butter smells, but after a few days, I can see how that would be rank. Where is this?
18: This is in the Netherlands. It is a 270 square foot hexagon made of peanut butter that is 800 pounds.
17: That's a far way to travel. I'm in. What the hell? I'm in.
18: All right, Barth, from peanut butter to, let me see here. Where do we want to go next? Let's go to the movies, Barth. It was announced earlier today, A Nightmare on Elm Street remake is in the works at Paramount. The film will adapt Wes Craven's original screenplay with Freddy Krueger there. Are we in or out on A Nightmare on Elm Street remake?
17: I'm out generally on remakes overall. Come up with new ideas. Get your own ideas. If they were going to do like another Freddy Krueger movie, but it was going to be like its own thing, sure, have at it. By all means, I don't care. Come up with your own ideas. I did see we're getting more information for the Spaceballs sequel, which I am very in on, more excited about.
18: Can't wait for that. Hard in on the Spaceballs sequel. Netflix has been a topic tonight as the Home Run Derby is taking place, yep, there. Netflix also in the news because they are developing a competition series based on the board game Monopoly. Players will compete on a life-size Monopoly board with a prize of $2 million. Alex Barth, are we in or out on Netflix Monopoly competition series?
17: I was always a Monopoly guy. Yeah, it sounds fun. Sure. I'm not a big reality TV guy. I don't know if I'd watch it. Sounds fun to take part in.
18: At least it's, I mean, it's not really new because it's Monopoly.
17: No, it's a little
18: new,
17: different.
18: New-ish.
17: It's a little different. We'll yeah, I'll give him that.
18: All right, Barth, we will end with this tonight. Are you an everything seasoning guy?
17: Only on bagels, really.
18: Well, our friends over at Land O'Lakes have dropped every little thing seasoned butter. Are you in or out on everything seasoning butter?
17: You know what? I think that plays.
18: I think it might play.
17: I think that plays because you can put that on a bagel. You can put that on toast. Yeah. Okay. That is an everything seasoned. Like, people put it on, like, chicken or fish. I'm like, no. It's different. It's a morning flavor. On butter, though, makes sense to me. Yeah, okay, I'm in.
18: I think I could be convinced. I'd give it a try in here. I said that was the last one. I lied. We got a kind of football one
7: okay.
18: for you here, Barth. The Rams, the Los Angeles Rams, will give away replica Super Bowl rings to their first 60,000 fans who attend their Week 6 game against the Cardinals. Are we in or out on Rams giving out replica Super Bowl rings to their Week 6 fans?
17: Wait, why is it Week 6?
18: That I don't know.
17: Now I gotta see if they're playing Week 6.